0: And so am I.
1: After that... Sorry, guys.
2: Well, it was kind of cheery. At least to a, you know... Had a good beat, you could dance to it while you die.
1: That's spelled K. K U N T and the gang. You're going to die. The Carpal Tunnel Kid, fellow 78 era DJ out of Utica. He also does folk music and poetry. Impending doom is getting me down. And another feller on my Facebook, Mark Blackwell, When You're a Star, Spangled Banner. We have somebody in the studio who didn't want a mic, but she's being moral support. And today we watched a movie. Mm-hmm. We watched a couple of movies. We just came from Hilo, which every 365 Main, on every Sunday they've been doing movies, and they will continue to.
2: Mm-hmm.
1: What did we see today?
2: What we do in the shadows.
1: What we do in the
2: great vampire mockumentary.
1: A nice mockumentary from New Zealand, and some shorts. And then earlier in the day, we did The Room unriffed.
2: Yeah.
1: So we might do it riffed sometime. And I don't know. I'm enjoying watching movies because I haven't been watching any movies.
2: Yeah.
1: Lately. Well, not so many. We watched Little Evil. What else did we watch? The Lobster.
2: The Lobster, yeah.
1: And that was...
2: awkward dystopia of the movie. Wow.
1: And yeah, you don't want to relate to anybody. All right. Next up. How about Psycho Stick, Bruce Campbell.

0: That was the Misfits. Something like the Misfits.
1: Mm-hmm.
0: Monster Mash, Mojo Nixon, I'm Gonna Dig Up Howlin' Wolf, and Psycho Stick Bruce Campbell.
1: Awesome.
0: Gonna find his house on Google Maps. We want to keep the music rolling, though. Joshua Michael, I've played him before. Here's his vampire song, He Tries.

0: laughing. One of these days, you're going to die laughing. Thank you, Elvira, for that last track.
1: Cool.
0: Full Moon.
1: Yeah, it's funny. When we were watching, they had like a cool, you know, collection of, you know, shorts and little clips before the movie. And we just found out that this old couple, actually, it turns out there's two of them, the Ketchup Vampires. The first one, at least, is narrated by Elvira. Animated movie, and it looks like, it looks so 80s, but it was actually made in the 90s.
0: Yeah, wow. The Ketchup Vampires, narrated by Elvira. Of course, well, it had the degraded VHS look for sure.
1: Oh, yeah.
0: But the animation still looked 80s.
1: Yeah, totally. And I mean, like, you know, one of the, I guess they're kid Ketchup Vampires. One of them looks like he's crossing over. He's playing Rambo Dracula. Anyway.
0: Before that, we had Frank Zappa, the Goblin Girl, and Joshua Michael with Vampire with a Y. Mm-hmm. It's extra vampy. Mm. Check out his music videos. Joshua Michael, he also did The Hunger. They're wonderful green screen goodness.
1: It's like, I wonder if he was invited to the masquerade in the movie.
0: All right, we're still in our Harvest Pledge Drive. It's 2017. We need to keep going to 2018 and beyond. This will help us. We're trying to make $25,000 this time around. Next time around, it will be much, much smaller because we understand the holidays can take a toll on people. So we're
1: trying to, like, you know, figure out, you know, balance it out.
0: Yes, but no matter what happens, we do have to reach that goal. We've reached over $5,000, and earlier we got a donation from Miss Amy Rigby of Catskill, is she?
1: Yes.
0: Yeah. Mm-hmm. And so please give a call, 518-697-7400, wgxc.org/donate. I've only got a couple more sets to go, but let's get into Jonathan Coulton, a song that they sang on... the riff tracks for Night of the Living Dead, I think?
1: Probably.
0: Your Brains?
1: I think so.
0: I think.

0: Because boats, steam boats or steam whistles are in haunted houses.
1: Hmm. Well, no, I think... I guess it's supposed to be... I hear the bell toll one, but I don't hear the... Yeah, guess maybe it's a vampire arriving, like, you know, Dracula or Nosferatu arriving.
0: That was the Necrotones doing Helter Skelter and exposed foreheads with a big X and a number 4 for the heads. Save all monsters. Jonathan Colton, your brains.
1: Mm-hmm. Yeah, from the live version of Riff Tracks Night of Living Dead.
0: Welcome back to Rock and Roll Martian. We've got a few more songs.

the city, though perhaps a trifle gritty, I'm out of quarantine. It does seem such a pity that the title of this ditty is Nitty Niffy Titty, an old Egyptian queen. Throughout every generation and in perfect preservation, I have slept without the aid of soporifics. In a dim Egyptian grotto, with a rude Egyptian motto scribbled all across me bust in hieroglyphics. Side by side with all the pharaohs, my finale was supreme, till some damn fool explorer woke me up and spoilt me dream. I'm a mummy, with a clove stuck in me tummy, and the vilest kind of spice round my esophagus. While I've rested, a young lady snake has nested in me bun and had such fun in my sarcophagus. I'm swathed in lint from head to foot, each knot securely tied, but though the wrapper's very plain, there are better things inside. And somewhere I've got pharaoh's teeth still sticking in me hide. I'm a mummy, hey, hey. Oh, those nights in the oasis, when I toyed with pharaoh's braces, till stark passion took the place of carefree laughter. I was tossed about and tickled, in the end we both got pickled, and in pickle I've remained forever after. Oh, I paid the price of sin when someone opened up me case. Now a flock of damn mosquitoes do their wooing on me face. I'm a mummy, and I'm feeling somewhat gummy, for I'm not used to the sun on my exterior. If I'm passé, and all gassy in the chassis, you just think how long I've rested my posterior. I tell you that for centuries and centuries I've slept, and though young men walked above me, in me crypt they've never crept. I'm well preserved, but I know better ways of being kept. I'm a mummy, hey, hey. I'm a mummy, though I'm going rather crummy, being dumped for countless ages in a cavity. Now I've woken, and me spell of sleep is broken, I shall spend me reappearing.

0: When I need a break from chopping down those 4,000-year-old redwoods, I turn to
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3: Cigarettes. From PR News in Washington, I'm holding nighttime marches against PR's reports, and there have been reports of violence. PR takes a dive down more than 10,548, but not as much as expected. Down 7,328. Why so sharply?
4: 1,600, almost 2,000, around 400 to keep 250.
3: Okay.
4: Obviously, 710.
3: Thank you.
4: 230.
3: In other news, the government is weaker than expected at least a year in April than the month before in March. Weaker

0: might be one of the leading, I believe, the biggest socialists. I knew I couldn't trust anything but communism and the principle in me, yes, but I knew that that's what I had to depend upon, not depend upon the arm of the flesh. I'd never put all your eggs in one basket, so honey, I put my eggs in many places. You figure that out if you want.
1: Naive, you don't know what Jim Jones is all about. You can't even follow him.
0: You know where he's at?
1: Yeah.
0: Much less follow him.
1: You don't even know who he is, and you might miss him if you didn't have a real good look at him. You wouldn't even know who he looked like.
0: You really haven't got next to it, but I've got all kinds of things in store.

0: But let's leave things of this world behind and walk now down the path of Bob for this brief minute of slack from the Church of the Subgenius.
1: Ah, yes, praise Bob, friend. This is Reverend Ivan Stang, come to tell you the truth about the path to slack, through hyperventilation. Yes, my friend, you can get high from hyperventilation, and it's legal, and it's an exercise we're preaching, and if you can learn to talk like me, and talk this way all the time, then everybody you meet will be your friend, and you will get so high, you will get so high, you will meet Bob, you will not be able to stop seeing Bob, because you will have so much slack in your brain, there won't be any more room for thoughts, and when your mind is free of thoughts, then you will have the slack you need in your life. Praise Bob. Help me, somebody. Do I hear a praise Bob? Let there be slack.
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0: Abby, this is Philo. I want to tell you about my new radio show on slackradio.org. 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And also great but obscure stuff most people never heard of. 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And generally, I'll avoid stuff you hear all the time. 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Some songs won't be nice and will use swear words quite frequently, so beware. 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
1: D, lysergic acid, diethylamide. LSD. It is colorless, tasteless, odorless. Known as acid, a single ounce is capable of producing 300,000 so-called trips. That's LSD. That's acid.

It started during plague times. A group of dedicated rogue scientists joined together to bring the rare and mysterious Ask Dr. Hal show from the dark and musky nightclubs of San Francisco directly into the homes of an unsuspecting public hungry for entertainment. Thus was created the Ask Dr. Hal show home edition. 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
1: What? 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
1: have you heard the sound of children? 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

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In the hidden veil, embraced by the night, did you see their tracks hidden in the frost? And when the moon rose high, did you feel the cost?

0: room.
1: If you know the extension of the person with whom you wish to speak, enter it now. To speak with an operator, press 0 or stay on the line. Please hold.
2: Hey.
3: Yeah.
2: Yeah, I was just watching the lawnmower, man. I saw you earlier. I was wondering if maybe I could come over and give you a J.O.
3: What?
2: A J.O.
3: You got the wrong number.
2: Yeah, I saw you going earlier. I'm just watching the lawnmower, man, but I figured I could come over and I could just reach over and give you a J.O.
3: No, that's good, man. Thank you.
2: It's all right. You got any toilet paper? My room's out.
3: No, I don't, man.
2: I'm just right next door. Could you come next door with some toilet paper? I'll give you a J.O. Hello?

0: tonight on Time for the Show, 2018, March 26th. The part of Reverend Peace will be played by Dr. Fox. The part of Dr. Fox will be played by Reverend Peace. And the part of Fid Chuli will be played by a galvanized banana peel. It's time for the show!
1: I'm not hearing anybody else but the sound yes. of my own beautiful voice.
2: Whoopee! Hey, everybody, it's the best time that there is. Of all of the times, this is the best time. It's time for, time the, for show. The show.
1: Man, it's crazy the work and activity that's going on for time for the show this week. I am physically exhausted from.
2: You're not only physically exhausted, you're also Reverend Peace. And I'm Fit
1: right.
2: Chuli. And Dr.
1: Fit
2: Fox is over here with me. At Hypercube, based in the former Spanish Empire. Dr. Reverend, his Corneliusness Peace is out there in Las Vegas, Utah.
1: Nevada.
2: And we're on Freethink Radio. Dr. Ellis has turned his back. We've hijacked his stream once again.
1: Again? When is he ever going to learn?
3: I hope he doesn't. It's working out pretty good for us.
2: I think he likes it. But,
1: It does. So,
2: it's a very important show because Dr. Fox has a very important announcement that he didn't tell either one of us about, but I'm kind of excited to hear. He said there's something really big in store for the show.
1: Is there?
2: Yeah. Well, that's what he said. I don't know.
3: Well, you know, Pease, not all of us can be the celebrity wranglers that you are.
1: Well, that's true.
3: You know, I was glad that we were able to finally resolve something with Penn Jillette's legal team.
1: Well,
3: but, you know, out of that, just, I'm not allowed to perform in the state of Utah for the next year. And Penn Jillette does not have to mention Time for the Show is the best show on the planet anymore.
1: You know,
3: anymore.
1: It's just, you know, you guys get all excited when the lawyers send a letter. It doesn't, you know, we can ignore the first couple.
3: For a reason, Bees.
1: We can ignore the first couple of letters.
3: Lawyers waiting around doing nothing.
1: Penn's going to come around.
3: I have things that need to be done.
1: That's what
3: the 35th floor here is nothing but lawyers.
1: Well, that's true.
3: But if you look outside the water, there's sharks.
2: On a future episode of Time for the Show, the role of Penn Jillette will be played by Lobo.
1: Mr. Lobo.
2: Doctor, Uncle.
3: He's going to have to, and soon, and pick it up because as of now, Fid Chuli is fired.
1: What? What groundbreaking development is taking place now?
2: All right, so where's this joke going?
3: Okay, the idea is that there are standards that needed to be met. And that there were timelines in which these standards being met needed to be met by.
1: Goals.
3: And that there was a quality to that standard in that time frame.
1: Which one of those criteria was not met?
3: And it was also the demeanor exhibited during those quality time frames.
1: Well, what one of those qualities did he not meet? Which one of those?
3: Any of them.
1: None of them. So not even one.
3: So it's out the door, and this will be pretty much this will be the last episode with Fid Chuli.
1: What about
3: because I
1: Chuli?
3: Feel as soon as I'm done, you're out of here,
2: dude. Are you really doing this on the show?
1: What's going to happen?
2: Is this how
1: Chuli?
2: You?
3: Well, this is the only way
2: this?
3: That I know that I've got evidence that I did it the right way.
1: For human resources purposes.
3: Yeah, all firings are monitored.
1: Yeah, you have to. We have rules. We're a society. You have to follow.
2: What's this? We peas? Like, are you in on this too? Did you know this was coming?
3: You know when I start chewing people out, I don't do it in private. I let everybody know when I'm chewing.
2: Oh yeah, sure, sure, Dr. Fox. Let me please accommodate your firing of me. Yes, whatever I can do to make you firing me easier. Sure.
4: That would make it easier.
2: Just
4: for
2: let me know.
4: Wow, really?
1: That's super nice.
3: Except
1: can't
3: even break resignation and your immediate departure would be vastly appreciated.
2: Are you serious?
3: I think it's the best course of action now.
2: You sound like you're kidding, but you look pretty serious.
3: I think
1: he's serious, right?
3: I meant it. I don't know if I mean it any more than I did earlier, but I feel that if I am so inclined to continue, then I will probably feel more in agreement with how I was feeling before I made this decision earlier. So my forecast prediction for you is the longer that you go on without accepting your fate.
1: His fate.
3: Bees wants you out.
2: Bees!
1: No, here's the thing, Finn. I know nothing about any of this, but as long as it's not me getting fired, I'm going to go along with the group thing.
2: Yeah, well, you look, okay. I knew everything was firing on all cylinders lately, but thanks for the fucking heads up. Just, okay, we'll start the show. I'm in a good mood. You know, I'm trying to get my spirits up for the show. Yeah.
3: Trying, yes. Okay. I think there's a big difference between trying and succeeding.
1: Argus Q Fox, is there anything Fid could do that could perhaps change your mind as the executive producer and Hypercube Lord.
3: What about all that could have been done?
2: Oh, no thanks, Bees. I don't need your goddamn sympathy like you're going to pretend to fight for me, Bees.
1: What do you think is delightful for you, Argus? I think the listening audience will know, like, sure, everybody agrees Fid should be fired, but for what?
3: Well, now you're getting into semantics.
1: Am I?
2: I kind of saw
3: this. Your details.
1: Are they?
3: Do you really need an explanation? This is Florida. This is the former Spanish Empire. We're a right-to-work state.
1: Well, now listen.
3: He's lucky I'm even telling him he's fired. I could have just had him shot.
1: Now listen, I got to bring up an important point. Because we broadcast from a barge off the coast of Orlando, we are technically under maritime law. I'm not sure that this qualifies as a case under maritime law.
3: I am a seagoing vessel, and I am the captain of that vessel.
1: But yet you still must adhere to the maritime
3: law. Yeah, so Fid is dead. So
2: I don't consent to being fired. I do not consent to being fired.
1: Well, I guess that's it, guys. Nothing we can do about it now. Well, welcome back to the show.
3: But you have to consent to being fired.
2: No, I clearly do not consent.
3: You can't disagree. If you don't agree that you're fired, then
2: Argus, I quit. Are you assuming Fid's resignation? Yeah, I'll give you my resignation. I'll give it with the first check that I make from my new business venture. I'm going to have a copy of that to show you how much better I'm doing without you.
3: Oh, yeah?
2: Yeah.
3: You think that's what's going to work for you?
2: It is going to work. I have a great idea. I've been sitting on something, and I was going to get you in on it, man. I was going to get you in on it. We were going to do it, man. We were going to do it. But you know what? Fine. If this is how it's going to be, I'll take this goose, and I'll rape it by myself.
1: Fid, I'm with you on the goose, right? It's still you.
2: No,
1: and me,
2: you
1: right?
2: had his back up until this
1: I
2: point.
1: I didn't have
2: Peter.
1: His back. I was just going along.
3: You better watch
1: along.
3: It
1: That's
3: now, Peas. You're treading on thin ice, mister.
1: No, I like this show, too. I don't see why I can't do both.
3: Do both? No, there's a non-compete. Fid, you can't do any kind of improvisational live internet radio for at
1: you
3: least
1: can't even
3: 3,000 miles of my nautical vessel.
1: You're not even allowed to
3: There's
1: lie
3: a,
1: to people.
3: Yeah, for
1: anymore.
3: The next 2 years, at least.
1: 2 years.
3: I'll have my people kill your people.
2: No, because on my ship, I am also a seagoing vessel. I also self-identify as a seagoing vessel, and therefore maritime admiralty law applies to me. But I use kilometers, not miles. They're shorter than your miles. Therefore, I can get in closer to you than you can to me. and I can broadcast my pirate radio onto your vessel.
3: I don't consent to that.
2: I don't consent to your disconsent.
1: Dude, you have to imply...
2: Or your discontent.
1: You can't go with implied consent anymore. You should really should have somebody write down on the document.
2: No, it's fine.
1: Please fuck me.
3: It's on tape. We're going to have a robot transcribe it when we're done. Nice. I know a great service at which I can
1: the
3: get this transcribed.
2: Reverend.com.
1: Reverend.com.
3: No jokes. You're out.
1: So, Finn, have you talked... you thought about maybe... No, Finn, seriously.
2: No, I'm fine. No.
1: No, dude, if things go wrong here, have you thought about maybe trying to get on to Share a Slice at 10 p.m. on Tuesdays with one of those guys? Or maybe...
3: Looking and begging.
1: You could segue into working with the anti-social engineering.
2: No, you know what? Stop trying to make me somebody else's little... With peas plugs. You know what? Since I'm fired, I can step all over your plugs. I don't care. I don't have anything vested in this show anymore. Fuck your plugs, peas. Peas, you practiced your plugs for so long to get them just right, and now fuck them.
3: Stop it.
2: Because I have my own business idea.
1: I'm going to
2: make
1: a million...
2: Yeah, Doc Ellis, he's not even an American. So,
1: it's true.
2: That's all you got to say about that. I'm going to make $1 million with my new...
1: That's 72.
2: I got a truck. I'm going to deliver iced tea out of my truck, and I'm going to pass the savings on to the consumer.
1: Is it going to be that kombucha tea that they let go bad, and then they sell it to you for twice as much?
2: Sort of. What I do is I exhale into every bottle before I cap it. And then I sell it to you. I pass the savings along. That's what's going to separate me from everybody else. I pass the savings on to the consumer. What savings, you might ask? Well, I don't stop my truck. When I drive through your neighborhood selling my iced tea that I've exhaled into very carefully, I do not stop the truck. It's bad for gas mileage. I save the money in gas. You get your ass on the corner and you get ready to buy my iced tea when you hear me come by. If you're not ready, I'm not stopping. I don't stop for nobody. I don't even stop for my own mother. She was having a heart attack in the passenger seat. I pushed her out, kept going. I actually cut the brake lines on my truck so that I literally cannot stop. I literally cannot stop my truck, and I will not. And that's what gets me great gas mileage in my F-250. And that's the savings that I pass on to you as the consumer. And that's the piece of paper. That first paycheck that I make is the piece of paper that Dr. Argus Fox is going to use to dry his tears off of his face when he raises his fist to the heavens and begs God to know why God let him fire me on this day.
1: So it sounds like you're going to be fine with the fire, and you got that whole iced tea exhale thing going.
2: Well, the one I'm worried about is I'm worried about Dr. Fox. Now he's not going to have anybody to push
1: Where's his whipping boy? Who's be your whipping boy now,
3: I can stand here and engineer by myself.
2: Yeah. Who's going to push the normalize audio button on the computer when we're done recording the show?
1: Who's going to give you content?
2: Who's going to do that for you? Peas isn't. Who's
1: going to
2: highlight normalize audio and select the waveform and push enter?
1: Well,
2: yeah, that's what I thought. Ooh, look.
1: Seems like a lot
2: Mr.
1: of stuff
2: Microphone
1: to do that.
2: Doesn't have a lot to say all of a sudden. Oh, wow. Go ahead. It shows yours. Go ahead, Captain Dead Air.
3: So what's the next song, Fid?
1: We should have a song while we talk up there.
2: The next song
1: stuff.
2: Is...
1: I'm sure when we come back, everything will be awesome.
2: And that's where I edit in where I'm saying what the next song is.
5: It's friend of the show and self-appointed science advisor, Reverend Caller 23 with CSRO.
6: Tell us not shit compared to a Brexit worker. Those things are fucked up. So that's not shit compared to a crack smoking river otter. So that's not shit compared to a crack smoking river otter. With his hormones. So that's not shit compared to a crack-smoking river otter. But you know, that's not shit compared to a crack-smoking river otter. Shit compared to a crack-smoking river otter. A crack-smoking river otter. River otter. Crack-smoking river otter. Shit compared to a crack-smoking river otter. Shit compared to a crack-smoking river otter. Shit compared to a crack-smoking river otter. But you know, that's not shit compared to a crack-smoking river otter. Those things are fucked up. That's something I'd like to talk about, actually. Well, yeah, I'm just saying. Crack-smoking river otter. I'm just saying. Crack-smoking river otter. Crack-smoking river otter. Smoking river otter. Okay, that's what you're saying. I can sympathize with that. I can cope with that. Like, if you're just talking crack-smoking river otter. Yeah, you're pretty much just talking about crack-smoking river otter.
7: Yeah, I mean, but that whole idea of that, I mean, and you know who's to blame for that, don't you? Rick Keller.
3: Really?
7: Rick Keller has long been a supporter of crack-smoking river otter rights. He will give crack-smoking river otters rights you and I do not have.
6: That's interesting. What kind of rights are you talking about?
7: If they're on to the right to assemble. No, I'm talking about the right to cohabitate in a building that you have to let crack-smoking river otters move into your apartment complex. Okay? That you cannot fire a river otter if you find out that it smokes crack. But if you were to do that, he's giving them expanded rights.
6: Wow.
7: Okay.
6: That's interesting. I didn't know anything about that. I didn't know anything about, like, the fact that crack-smoking river otters have on-the-job preference from the boss.
7: Exactly.
6: It's affirmative action
7: for crack-smoking river otters.
6: And
7: that
6: means
7: river otters you may know may lose their job out to a river otter that smokes crack.
6: Mm. Okay, damn. So what's the priorities as far as affirmative action goes nowadays?
7: The priorities are Rick Keller smoking river otters. Shit. That's the priority.
2: Yeah, you have public bathrooms, right? Can I just pop in and take a shit really quick?
8: You said what?
2: I just need to pop in and take a shit really quick. You have public bathrooms, right?
8: Yes, with the purchase, sir.
2: With the purchase? Alright, I'll give me a pack of Marlboro Reds and just leave them
8: no
2: in the bathroom.
8: Marlboro Reds here. No Marlboro Reds here.
2: I just need to pop in, take a squat, and smoke a butt.
8: This is not 7-Eleven.
2: All right. Well, look, we can talk about it afterwards. But I'm coming in there, and I'm gonna take a shit, and I'm gonna smoke.
8: Okay, and I'm gonna give you bleach, and I'm gonna give you Fabuloso to clean up behind yourself.
2: You use Fabuloso? That's so.
8: Whatever you want to use, bleach. Water, bleach,
2: I get down with the Febreze.
8: No, honey.
2: No? Can you... Alright, give me a pack of Marlboro Reds, a shot of Fabuloso.

0: And the show is now, and it's time for everybody's favorite part of It's Time for the Show.
1: But well, that must be a blind guy.
0: Because it is now time for you to listen to us tell you about the blind eye.
1: Dun, dun, dun.
0: It's the blind eye segment of the show. The happy peppy music for the blind eye segment. Just want everybody to know that I feel exuberant when I'm doing my blind eye segment. I'm ecstatic all the time. But this week I am in particular.
1: Oh, tell me about it. What
0: yeah.
1: It's such a big responsibility to have the blind eye. And you know, people think that we just throw these out, we make them up in 2 seconds before. No, we research what's going on in the world. We examine the leaders and what they have to say. We try to find flaws in society that we can blind eye and perhaps fix. So Fid Chewy, when he says he has a plan, or I'm not sorry, Argus Key Fox, when he says he has a blind
0: eye. Yeah, I'm over here.
1: I'm sorry.
0: My eyes are up here.
1: Well, I'm blind. So the thing is, this is a well-filed thing. So, Argus, please, please, please don't let us hang out any longer without knowing, after all the research and all the thought that you put into it in the last week, on who you're going to blind eye. Please tell us who that is now.
0: Okay.
2: Who are you going to let ISIS kill, Fox?
0: Is it that? Now we have to go into, like, the disclaimer. Now we have to get all these legal formalities out of the way. All
1: right.
0: I'm saying is that if these people
1: anybody
0: contained within the parameters of being of what someone might refer to as certain kinds of, those people that have not yet to be designated by verbally on the show, and Dr. Cosmack knows what I'm talking about.
1: If you ain't a good un, you might be one of these people.
2: If they just happen to be attacked by ISIS.
1: Accidentally.
2: And Dr. Fox was the only person that could save the who he's about to mention.
0: No, wait, no, we didn't get any kind of responsibility or liability here.
2: It's not a call to action. It's just.
1: But if it happens,
2: blind
1: we're
2: eye.
1: Okay with it. We're okay with it. We're not going to give you any grief for 1 week.
2: Dr. Cosmack just joined the show, and Pease is drunk.
0: You're not going to give
2: That's
0: me
2: another
0: grief?
2: Disclaimer.
3: Hello, everybody out there in Radio Land, and hello again, Reverend Pease.
1: I know we were supposed to keep something drunk secret. Was it that I was drunk or that the show is pre-recorded? I can't remember which one it's supposed to be.
2: Well, it's definitely not the second one, because we're definitely not pre-recording the show. But you are drunk, because it's late, and we're doing it later than we normally do.
1: So late.
2: All right, Fox.
3: Oh, this
2: who's
3: is
2: the
3: nothing,
2: blind
3: Reverend
2: eye?
3: Pease. This is nothing.
0: Well, I was turning a blind eye to gourmet chefs.
1: Across the board,
0: of the hipster culinary trends.
1: Okay.
0: I've had it up to here. You see, right here? I've had up to about it with this ridiculousness in food presentation. I don't get it.
1: Pretentiousness?
0: I don't need my spaghetti individually strung up by clothesline.
1: Ooh, that is
0: I don't
1: nice
0: need
1: though
0: to eat my bread out of an old shoe. If you're going to serve me my steak on a license plate, at least make it a license plate from a truck that blew up in Afghanistan. Let me eat barbecued pork off of an IED from Afghanistan. That's what I want to have. At least put a little sacrilege to it. Making food harder to eat doesn't make it better.
2: That IED residue really makes it taste like freedom.
0: You can cook it with the IED. You can deep fry an entire turkey, and that is in itself an IED.
1: That's not barbecue on a...
2: It makes your heart explode.
0: An improvised, explosive, deliciousness.
2: If you eat an entire fried turkey fast enough, your heart will explode.
3: You guys are using the wrong part of the car. You don't use the license plate to cook the stuff. You cook it on the block, man. You drive for like a couple hours.
0: Oh, no, we're just serving it. We're plating it. Get it? It's plating because it's a license plate.
2: I like to cook mine on the catalytic converter.
0: So, yeah, gourmet chefs who eat off of table... Don't eat off of the tablecloth. That doesn't accomplish anything. That's why we have the plates. I'd rather have the license plate.
2: Blind eye.
1: Anybody from MasterChef?
0: Stop.
1: Anybody from the Netflix, you know, David Chang series?
0: They're all coming on the show. Pease watches them on Netflix, meaning they'll be on the show.
1: Dude, we could get a show on Netflix. All you gotta do is send them a letter. They have a form.
0: We're gonna write them a letter. Is that how we're gonna get on the internet, Pease?
1: Netflix,
0: are you gonna
1: Netflix
0: put us?
1: Do you have
0: a box full of forever stamps?
1: All you gotta do is go on the Netflix.
0: We don't even have any monogrammed labels to put on the back.
1: Well,
0: and we need quadrogrammed. We need time for the show.
1: Wasn't that Fid's job? Isn't that why we fired him?
4: That's fine.
3: How many points?
1: Where is Fid?
4: I feel so much
1: quiet.
4: Better
1: he's
4: now that I've been
1: quiet.
4: Fired. It's so liberating.
0: Who's gonna pay to go to the post office?
2: It's not stamps.com.
0: We don't even have a post office box yet. Please, that was your job. You said you wanted to do it.
1: Thursday. I get paid Thursday.
0: You want to get it? You're going to get us the P.O. box?
1: I said that I would.
0: Because I was telling Fid, I think that we should get the P.O. box. I think maybe we're the ones that should be checking the mail.
1: I like to check the mail.
0: We'll get it. It's okay.
1: I feel
0: it's just the address that we're going to put on all of our marketing materials.
1: Correct. But
0: you know, it's just a business decision.
1: I feel like I should check the mail because sometimes
0: people don't know about that, Pease.
2: Pease won't check the mail because Pease want that popcorn.
0: He wants all that popcorn.
2: He want that popcorn to come in the mail.
0: All of the crunchy kernels, and you want to bust them up in the back of your mouth.
1: I guess so.
0: Why are you breathing so hard?
3: This kind of graphic detail. That's just disgusting.
1: Why am I breathing so hard? I don't have a popcorn.
2: He's gonna hog all the popcorn for himself, not gonna tell us no popcorn came. I knew you was gonna try it, Pease.
1: You showed up.
0: It's okay. Pease, you were so excited that I had so long to prepare for a blind eye that I was able to come up with one. I know that you've had
2: it's gonna be great.
0: Two weeks to come up with a blind eye.
1: And
0: I know because you were ready for mine. You were just ecstatic. I'm bursting at the seams.
1: Mine's kind of complicated.
0: What do you got?
2: Just can't wait to be Kang.
1: So here's the thing, you know. I'm gonna blind eye Joe Biden because I think Papa Joe, yeah. Because you know what, dude, you don't go. I'll go back in time, high school. I'll beat up the president for trying to grab women's pussies. That's a punk move, dude. That's a punk move. That guy played that game. He got away with it. He's good to go. You should just shut up. You should shut your grandpa ass off. Ass up. You're not gonna go.
3: All right, whatever you say, Pease, my G.
1: Vice President Biden. I didn't know you were on the air.
0: It's good, my G.
1: Oh. You know, I was hoping that if I turned my live on,
0: My G. Do you guys understand what I'm trying to say here? Are you picking up what I'm
3: trying real
0: down?
3: Hard.
1: He's trying to speak to me with the language of the streets so that he knows that. I know
3: Are you
1: that
3: you're tuning
1: he's
3: in
1: real.
3: What I'm pumping out.
1: I do, dude. I feel you, bro.
3: Can you hear me through the magic of the ether? So yeah, like let's go through the signal flow here. Signal flow test.
1: Signal flow test.
2: All right, are you ready to turn your key? All right, 3, 2, 1, go.
0: Oh, wait, no.
2: All right.
0: Do it again.
2: All right, on the count of six and a half.
1: Blind eye?
0: Wait, on six and a half, that's when we go, or that's when we turn?
2: On wool, when I say ba-ba black sheep, have you any wool?
1: Gentlemen,
0: on
1: turn
0: wool.
2: But then, like, wool, like, after wool, go. So not on wool, on go.
0: So at wool, we're going to go. But you're going to say go.
2: We're not going to go.
3: Where are we
2: on
3: going?
2: Wool.
1: To wool.
2: I'm going to pee all over this wool, and they're going to flip out when they see
1: Woolers
2: it next Saturday.
1: Segregating the races since 1956.
2: They're never going to let me brush my teeth in the same room as their daughter after they see what I did to their wool. And 13 other true horror stories.
3: Well, you know, they do make like a dye out of copper and urine traditionally, right? That's used to dye potentially wool. So there might be something to that, Fid. I think you have a practical idea. I think you should patent it.
1: You should tell us what your blind eye is.
2: Yeah, Cosmac, who's your blind eye?
1: Oh, no, I meant you.
3: Well,
0: you can't say peas because he's automatically.
3: I can't say
0: included. Peas. Yeah, he's included every week.
3: He's always automatic. Okay.
1: Automatically blind eyed. It's in my contract.
3: Gee, I don't know.
1: Gee, don't know, man. We've got 2 weeks to come up with. You need to pony up with a blind eye pretty quick, mister.
3: I don't know. It's just this pesky live and let live attitude that I've been trying to suffocate.
2: Yeah.
1: Not a person.
2: Suffocate it. You don't want it to be the live and let live. That doesn't fly anymore for you.
1: That guy sucks.
3: Well, apparently not. If I have to. Well, I don't know, man. Like, is it really like? Because if I had knowledge, somebody gonna die. I don't know. Who am I gonna pick?
2: No, you're not gonna make them die.
1: You don't even. Did you listen to the disclaimer? Did you?
0: See, this is why people think we're so mean.
1: Jesus Christ!
0: I guess it's It's almost like they think we're telling ISIS to kill these people.
1: It's just totally not what the concept is. Hey, Jesus! We go on for like 10 minutes. Disclaimer.
0: Fit, I think we've got ourselves
1: just
0: a problem.
1: Pick somebody.
0: I think we're going to have to develop some sort of positive PR spin.
1: On the blind eye.
0: What are we going to do? We're going to have to keep the listeners. We're chasing them off.
3: The following segment is not a death list.
1: What did they do? It's not a death list.
2: It's not a death list. It's just a
1: It's not
2: even a suggestion.
3: It's just a suggestion. Right, yeah, you said it. You said it, Fizz.
2: Oh, very delicate language.
1: Us. This is why you're fired.
0: We're not allowed. This is why we're not professionals, Fid. Because of this right here.
1: This is why we can't
0: you
1: have
0: you can't
1: nice
0: just tell
1: yet.
0: People that you want other people dead. Or that you want to hire people to kill them. You can't tell them that.
2: I can make jokes about
3: especially
2: death. I'm terminally stupid.
0: This is the real radio.
1: There are no Arabs in my
3: going country. Out live. We don't
2: live.
3: Even have a 3 second delay for the swear words, man.
2: It's so live. It's so live.
0: You've just been, you know, hunky-dory. Another 14? That's how many we're going to get of those tonight? You're going to pick all of those up, and you're going to sort them, and you're going to put them in the recycling. You wash them out, though. I don't want ants.
3: Yeah, they need it.
1: Why wouldn't you want ants?
3: Stink, man.
1: Why wouldn't you want
0: ants? That was
1: ants
0: a full can.
1: Like
0: it's leaking everywhere.
3: Oh, God. Oh, no, it's on the...
1: If only we could see what they're talking about.
2: All right, my blind eye is people that eat... you know those little cheeses that come in the wax? Those red wax wrappers?
3: Dude.
2: You know, people that eat those things, but then they take the little half circle of wax that goes around the wheel of the cheese and then they fold it in such a way that when they throw it away and you look down in the trash can it looks like there's a little tiny vagina laying there in the trash can. And it's
3: a
2: like,
3: red wax.
2: Go ahead and eat the cheese, but do you really have to fold it into like a vaginalization of the wax circle so that every time. So now I gotta walk by with my child and see that. And they see it and they ask me, what's a vagina? And I have to explain it to them because I walked by your trash can. So you know what? Allahu Akbar to you, I say. Blind eye. Don't come crying to me when the swift,
3: sharp
2: sword of
3: Finn.
2: Allah gets shoved up your beehole.
0: Daddy, what's magma?
3: but it was me, Fid. I did that, man. Are you going to turn a blind eye to your old pal, Doc Cosmack?
2: Daddy, smell my finger.
3: I smell the rich scent.
0: There's a fiddler crab in there.
3: Ooh.
0: So, Pease, who do you want to kill?
1: Arnie.
2: Let's be honest. That's really what it is. Why are we trying to, you know, no more with this head-launching, blind-eye language cover-up bullshit. Who do you want to kill, Pease? You're live on the radio. I legally have to tell you that, but
1: Now I can't even say Joe Biden because then people will be like, oh, you're threatening. No,
2: that's right. He already.
0: All right, so play it back. I'm glad
3: all the pieces are there. We'll just do a little bit of
0: we'll have a wonderful sound clip.
3: Edited for time.
2: Mark the time code, Dr. Fox. Okay.
0: Well, everything is done. All right, Pease. If you wouldn't mind just repeating it, or maybe even phrasing it in the ways of, I would like this terrible thing up to and including, you know, maybe some sort of, you know, accident of a severely mortal nature. And then maybe you could direct it towards, I don't know, people in the political system.
1: The blind eye, which is, I got no dog in this fight. It's not me that's
0: you want to kill dogs?
1: No. Well,
0: we already, that's what's going on down in Utah. Under all those Mormon coffee bars, they are, it's underground Sharpay fights. And
3: Pease is running
0: fights.
3: An underground dog fighting ring. I think the evidence is clear. Just FYI, we do not condone use of dogs for sport in this manner. Pease, you should be terribly, terribly ashamed of
0: We're
3: yourself.
0: We're going to have to, like, disassociate Listen. Ourselves from you, Pease.
2: Pease.
0: What's the next song?
1: So
2: Pease, before we...
1: My membership is being one of Michael Vick's mentees that I would never dogfight a dog.
2: Pease,
1: I would
2: dogfight
1: a chicken.
3: No, we know you're
2: you
3: not dogfighting.
2: Say the word premeditated.
1: Well, yeah, that's
2: just
1: what dogs
2: say
1: do.
2: The word premeditated really quickly.
0: Always the victim.
2: And then
0: just
2: we will finally get that
0: victim,
2: lawyer
0: Pease.
2: That we've been promising
0: don't
2: you.
0: Mind
2: just
0: me.
2: Say
0: just
2: the word
0: victim
2: premeditated
0: Pease
2: so
0: right
2: we don't
0: here.
2: Get a
0: sit high and mighty on his throne of good intention.
2: Anything should happen.
3: I'm on your side, man. I'm on your side, Pease.
0: What do you think this is? Some sort of charitable act
2: just happened to... All across.
0: I'm God forbid.
1: I'm really cutting into
2: God
1: my solitaire. I'm trying to play pyramid
3: for help.
2: But just in case, all we need is to get you saying the word premeditated.
1: That's the thing. It's not. It doesn't work like that.
2: All right, he's not learning his lesson. We're gonna drag him in the back room while the next song plays.
5: The name of the band is Snarky Puppy, and the name of the song is Bent.

0: Okay. And it's the show. I'm talking on the shy.
1: Time for the show. It is time for the show. Freethink Radio, Hypercube Labs, Orlando, Dr. Fox, Fijuli.
0: Yep, it's me.
1: Bees.
0: I'm right
1: Cosmac.
0: Here.
1: Cosmac.
0: I'm sitting right here.
1: It's the only show that gets played 24/7 inside the Tomb of the Unknown Soldier. And we are live. Live on the radio, directly from our pre-recorded session at an undisclosed period at some point in your past.
2: Through the miracle of time control, we come through the airwave ether to you. Direct.
1: It's like, I'm saying what I'm saying, like, in the present, and you're gonna hear it in, like, the present, but, like, it's not the same present. You know?
3: Who's giving who a present?
1: So,
3: Pease, do you have a present for me, Pease?
1: Pease is drunk
4: as
1: shit.
4: Don't get involved in this. I can barely speak.
1: He's drunk. It's late. We're pre-recording, so it's really late. And Pease is going for
5: Don't
1: the...
5: Don't tell him it's live, man. It's live.
1: For the. Oh, that's right. Yeah, it's live. It's live. Pease is going for the Kenny Floyd Award.
4: I didn't mean to, but you guys...
1: Drunk. Oh, no, I give up. I think you're... It's pretty much game over at this point. You got the Kenny Floyd Award.
4: Well, that seems sad.
1: You're just going to make me bring my game twice as hard next week. But it's the... We have a report to give. That's why we're pre-recording the show. We have a report to give about
0: pre-recording it now as you hear it.
1: Yes.
2: Would this be a report on the recent events
1: we're
2: in Central Orlando?
1: We're pre-recording it directly into your ear. And yeah, we went out and did some shit a couple of times, and we never really talked about it on the show. So now we gotta give dat skinny dough. Let them know what we did. Dr. Cosmac came down and he built us some things that we went out and used downtown. What would you call that device? What would that device be called? Those devices?
2: These are your basic pack-mounted, man-portable, high-frequency, audiophonic irritation devices. Yeah, one of them we had with a microphone there, allowing the operator to besiege the innocents who surrounded them. And the other one produced music, both featuring important hypnagogic repetitive flashing light patterns and various other psychotronic devices.
1: And they worked. They lived up to their name. We took them downtown, mounted a big-ass Dobbs head on them, passed out some pamphlets, shook some hands, got pushed around by some pinks a little bit. It was a lot of fun, and we found a lot of dormant sub-gringos out there. That they were looking for a home, a bunch
2: safe.
1: Of stray subgeniuses just wandering the streets, not even aware of each other, you know? Just looking for somebody to lay out a little plate of slack on their doorstep for them to come by and lap up. You know, they're out there. We're going to get them. Some of them could be listening now. We turned them on to the show. We're starting to suck them in. To the vortex.
2: We're gonna cure their intelligence.
1: We're gonna roll them
0: up
1: into
0: right
1: a
0: out of
1: ball.
0: Them.
2: Yep, the big hammer.
1: You gotta get them out of it's like getting like shit out of a carpet. Getting all these subgeniuses out of the grips of the conspiracy. Sometimes you just gotta grab it and rub it into a ball with your fingertips. And,
2: well, sometimes, like, we'd see folks where it was like, it was obvious that they kind of wanted, like, the Bob that we were handing out, but that their friends were like a bunch of, their so-called friends were a bunch of pinks. And so we had to seek out these latent subgenii and give them,
0: touch them gently,
2: the correct prescription medications.
1: And there were some other people with some other friends, namely Jesus. They had a personal relationship with my man Jesus Christ,
0: Lord and Savior.
1: They weren't too happy to see us when we went down the first time.
2: Oh, indeed.
1: But everybody else seemed to be happy that they weren't happy to see us. We got a lot of video. Went down twice. All of it's gonna be posted on
0: Patreon.
1: On the Patreon, which you can find by clicking through timeforthewebsite.com. Go to the Patreon section. That's where you'll be able to see all of this footage. It's good old-fashioned, old-school subgeniusing. Just getting out there, giving out some pamphlets, making complete asses of ourselves, and having a great time doing it.
0: I was ashamed.
1: So definitely go there and check it out. Peas, we wish you could have been with us, Peas.
0: We thought of you the entire time. There's not a lot of time that goes on. So, you know, when I'm stupid, I sure do miss Peas.
2: Well, Peas is one of those unforgettable objects.
0: It ain't fun being lonely.
2: Peas is one of those objects that you can literally never forget, like, once you see him. His image and his voice and face burn themselves permanently into your brain and eventually drive you to madness. It's inevitable.
1: Oh sure, nobody talk while I hit the pipe.
0: Yeah, I was able to hear it snap in the microphones. So we're pre-recording, we edit this out.
1: Well,
0: you know, maybe we should beep it out, and then we'll beep this part out, and they won't know what we're talking about, but just certain parts.
1: Well,
0: so this will be the beeping the part out segment.
6: Thank you for calling the world famous TJ Fridays in Ladera Heights. This is Jeremy speaking. How can I help you?
7: Hi, are you guys still doing the endless appetizers?
6: Well, yes, we are.
7: Great.
6: It is $14.99 a person, and it's basically as many as you can handle.
7: All right, I want to get two orders to go.
6: Well, it's not a to-go. It's
7: but,
6: only for in the restaurant.
7: Okay, can we fill up the tubs in
6: now,
7: the restaurant, and then I'll just go?
6: I'm sorry?
7: I'll bring my own containers and get them, and I'll get it for two people, and then I'll go.
6: Well, that's part of the deal is that it is not a to-go. We're not really supposed to let you take them to-go at all.
7: Well, it's okay. Yeah. I'll get a table there, and I'll order them, and then I'll put them in my own containers and take them to go.
6: Well, so that's what I'm saying is that that's
7: and then I need fine. I would want one of each twice. Because I'll get it for two people.
6: Well, no, it like I said, it's not to go, so you're not even.
7: Is there like a charge for that?
6: No, it's just not part of the deal. It's only for.
7: I don't have to do I don't need the curbside service. I'll get in. I'll come in, but I don't even have to sit down. I'll just go to the bar.
6: But we can't do the we're not even supposed to let people take leftovers home with us. You see what I'm saying? We're not supposed to let that.
7: Well, I don't want the leftovers. I want the whole things.
6: Right. Yeah. You can't take it to go. It is dine-in only.
7: How many different appetizers are there?
6: There are five different options on that.
7: Okay. Well, all I need is 10. I just need one of five. One of each of those for two people.
6: You can't take it to go.
7: Well, can you bring it all out at once?
6: Yeah, we're only supposed to do one at a time.
7: Okay, well, I'll do mine first, and then we'll get my wife's second.
6: Well, but you're trying to take it to go, right?
7: I was going to.
6: Right, but we can't do that.
7: But you can bring me the food while I stay there.
6: Yeah, that's how it works. It's one at a time, and kind of like refills. You know what I mean?
7: Okay, yeah. Then I'll get one of those, and then let me get one of those, and let me get two beers to go.
6: Well, yeah, that's fine. Now, we do have only 15 minutes to last call. That's the other problem with tonight.
7: Can you pour them now, and I'll get there in like 30 minutes? I'll order them to go now.
6: No, we can't do that.
7: But if I place the order now, it's before last call.
6: I can't take phone orders for orders for here. I'm sorry.
7: Can you take a to-go order?
6: It's just policy. We can't do it because a lot of times people don't show up. So we just can't do that. You know, I'm sorry.
7: Is it because I'm calling on a Tuesday and it's not Friday that you just want to make
6: sir?
7: This? This is my weekend. This is all I wanted.
6: Well, I understand, sir.
7: Thank God
6: you know,
7: it's Tuesday.
6: What's that?
7: It's Tuesday. Thank God it's Tuesday.
6: Right. Well,
7: it's supposed to be.
6: Right?
7: I know, but it's about to be Wednesday, and I don't have any spinach dip or pot stickers.

0: Carolina. This is Don. How can I help you?
1: Hey, Don.
0: Yeah, sir.
1: Listen, I just needed to pray for a little bit of assistance.
0: Okay. This is John again, I take it.
1: Is this Don? I thought you said your name was Don.
0: Yeah, this...
1: Yeah.
0: It is.
1: My name's Fred. Hello?
0: What's going on here? What's going on here, Fred?
1: Well, I'm dating online, and I'm not doing so great, and I was thinking maybe there's like a prayer that like I could say to like make girls like want to get with me a little more, like easier, you know?
0: Fred,
1: like, is there something I can say like to make them like to make them want to, you know?
0: No.
1: Like,

0: I need the Lord to help me trick women into engaging with me sexually.
1: Seriously? You're joking, right?
0: Jesus is my wingman.
1: Oh, my. I don't know who you think you called here. I don't know if...
0: Women don't like me.
1: Okay.
0: Because they're all bitches.
1: Fred, are you a Christian, Fred?
0: I'm about not to be, if this is how the Lord's going to keep throwing poon my way.
1: I mean, you can't blame it on God. You need to check your heart here on this stuff, Fred.
0: I've got a heart on, all right. I've got a heart on.
1: Fred, I'm not really comfortable with this call here, so I'm going to end it.
0: Well, you know, it's saving here. Souls isn't always a comfortable business, now, is it? You know that. You know what part of the Bible says that.
1: So, why are you telling me that?
0: I wanted to make sure you knew that part of the Bible. I was just checking your Christ creds a little bit.
1: Fred, I'm still not very comfortable with this.
0: Oh, I think so you're just going to turn your back on a lost soul? Jesus wouldn't do that.
1: Well, you know, that's...
0: Is that what Jesus would do? This person, they're making me a little bit uncomfortable, so I'm just going to turn my back. You forsake me?
1: Not for a while, but...
0: I forgive you. I forgive you for turning your back on me.
1: Okay, thank you. God bless you, Fred. Good
0: Brush night. Your teeth with jizz. Are we doing anything? I think Pease is trying to figure out...
2: What, did Pease die?
0: He...
2: This is the part of the show where Pease dies. Hi, it's Dr. Fox. And we just want to let you know that we appreciate you. And we wouldn't do this normally if... We've been working on these things for a while now, and it's nice to have an audience, and you are our loving listeners. It's wonderful to do this show for you, and if you would like to show an appreciation for these services, joining the Hypercube Patreon is a highly effective way of showing that. Now, some people might say, hey, I don't want to do that. You know what? We've got you. 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You can also follow us at the Patreon. And every month, for as little as $1, you can enjoy Discord benefits and access to all kinds of things. On levels at $2, you get access to our secret feed. It's a secret, and you get it just for you. It's just for you. It's a secret. And you and I will get to keep a secret for every level up on top of that.
3: Shh, don't tell anyone.
2: There's all kinds of chat rooms and pictures of scabs. Why, there's pictures of my foot with a gigantic gaping flesh wound in the scabs channel right now. And the only way that you can get that is at our $4 rehydrated scab level.
4: These aren't just scabs, though, Dr. Fox. This is an actual sunburnt, mutilated, scabbed, flaking foot.
5: Yes,
4: it's more than just scabs that you get with this deal.
2: I need to take a picture now that it's the end of the day.
5: Burn my foot, son.
2: I gelled it earlier, but that's the idea. And please,
4: I just want to make sure that the listeners know the great, everything is fantastic.
2: Well, you'll get access to the scabs, and you'll get access to the text only chat at our $3 at our latex level. So jump on board the Funtime Hypercube train before it leaves the station. And we now have two potassium level donors. And that's a Apostasy X Fenord and Collar 23. And they receive a weekly shout out like they did just there. But Reverend Hazel of the Windmills is also a new latex level member.
5: Hi, Hazel.
2: And Reverend 80, another latex level member, who's
4: we love you, 80.
2: In the IRC. He wrote the hair band to time for the show, and I got a hair band for you,
4: 80.
2: It's a good one. And we have so many fun people that come in and out of the chat.
5: Old Couch Sloth.
2: I'm a Subgenius is there, and Couch Sloth is there, and Caller 23 is there. And it's a good time. And you can talk to me and Pease, and Cosmac will be there sometimes. And we'll all have a lot of fun on the Discord. And it's at timeforthewebsite.com. So, yeah, reach out to us and let us know. We have a phone number! Yeah! Did you know that?
4: A real phone number?
2: It's a real phone number. And if you pick up your phone and dial 1234 REV, you know, short for Reverend, and Fox, FAUX, because that's how it's said, not, but it's spelled, but it's a different. So you just pick up 1234 Rev Fox, put that into your phone, and you'll reach the Hypercube voicemail. And you can leave a voicemail, and if you leave us a voicemail, maybe we'll play it on the show. We attempted playing a voicemail the other week, but he wasn't speaking clearly or loudly. So make sure you speak loud and clear into your telephone. And you can call us 24 hours a day. So go ahead, do it right now. Pick up your cell phone, call, and leave a voicemail. We want your feedback.
5: 1, 2, 3, 4.
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5: FAUX.
2: Great at taking it.
5: Yeah. People love giving it to us too, don't they? 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
2: No.
5: Good.
2: No, we don't.
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2: What should they do then?
5: Just send the money and we'll make the call for you. You no longer have to call our voicemail on your own. 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And Dr. Fox will draw you an autographed self-portrait of the Prophet Muhammad and send it to you in the mail.
2: In the mail.
5: The mail, the American mail, the one and only mail.
4: But you mean that these members will actually get a physical object in the U.S. postal mail?
2: Yeah, with a stamp on it. It's like we're some sort of mail order business or something.
4: If that ain't value, I don't know what is.
2: Over the internet, and we'll send you stuff in the mail. We've already got one satisfied self-portrait of Muhammad owner. And the second one, well, it's on the way. So be ready, you greasy, greasy monkeys, you.
5: Ain't gonna let a school bus full of flies.
4: We're gonna need that monkey grease to keep the engine of the show going. It's sputtering along like an old jalopy. We need to feed it more oil.
5: And I need the monkey grease because I have a vitamin D deficiency. So I need more monkey grease than the average person.
2: We have a new Facebook.
5: Yeah, P's made a Facebook. He keeps popping back into the cone of silence and we can't hear him. But we can't hear you, P's. But you did do a good job because you made a Facebook page.
2: Yeah, good boy.
5: What is it? What is it? Time for the show? Facebook.com/timefortheshow.
2: And we'll have that in the show notes. And you can read the show notes at timeforthewebsite.com. 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
5: I haven't seen the Facebook page because I don't have a Facebook, and that makes me super cool. That makes me super cool and interesting.
2: You have a Cutting Twitter, edge. Though.
5: I do have a Twitter, and so does the show. It's at Time for the Tweet. You're starting to see a theme here with the names of our various internet...
2: It's branding. Please be careful. I don't want to taint it.
5: Don't worry. We won't be offended if you don't laugh.
2: I forgot the password to the email.
5: Oh, it's 6428 Dobie Peak Drive.
2: Uh-huh.
5: Las Vegas, Montana.
2: Uh-huh.
5: Wait.
2: Are you remembering really hard? Is that what you're... Try to remember harder. Quick,
5: okay,
2: remember
5: I have
2: faster.
5: It. It's 64...
2: You got it! Right
5: it's
2: off six, the top of
5: 6428 Dobie Peak Road, Las Vegas, Nevada, 89108. That's the password to our email account, which is timefortheemail@gmail.com.
2: I guess the next thing we have to do is get the time for the Instagram.
5: Yeah.
2: Unless somebody hears this before we say it. I guess that means I have to get it right now.
5: I hope they don't get it before we do, because we would pay
2: right
5: big,
2: now.
5: Big
2: Here's
5: money for
2: radio.
5: Something like that. We would pay
2: gonna,
5: a lot of money to
2: gonna,
5: buy that domain
2: gonna
5: name.
2: We're going to get a new one. We're going to sign up right now. And God damn it.
5: You can also tweet us at RU486 on Twitter.
2: Okay, time for the
5: tweet
2: email.
5: At RU486 and let us know if you're 486 or if you're not 486. That's at RU486 on Twitter. Just let us know. Just say you're for it or against it.
2: It's not funny.
5: You okay with the 86? You know me. What about you, Pease? Oh, that's right. Nobody can hear you. You're just in the room hanging out. He's in the cone of silence. Dr. Fox and I are in Hypercube in the former Spanish Empire. Cosmac is also here at Hypercube, but he's in the other room.
4: I'm in the backyard.
5: He's in the backyard. Taking
4: of the former
5: bath.
4: Spanish Empire.
5: Taking a bath in the backyard.
4: I'm going to be taking a Banky's in the backyard pretty soon.
5: And he doesn't take shit. Yeah, you need Banky's, Cosmac, UCP.
4: I need the Banky's.
5: I don't know, Tobby. I think Cosmac, CP.
2: Time for the gram at Instagram.
5: Time for the gram. Are you
2: time for the gram.
5: Trying to get us arrested.
2: Trying. Wait, was I supposed to or not? Oh, well. But time for the tweet. I've got that one. And we've got notifications. Look, it's Freethink Radio. Do you know how nice those guys over at Freethink Radio are? They give us this here radio show for us to talk about all the ways people can give us money while we adjust all of our microphones for the first 30 minutes. And then, you know, Pease comes and goes as he pleases because he's just a big time, you know, Lord and Savior and all that. You know, I don't think I take kindly to it, but I'll tell you what, boy howdy, it's a good time. And
5: yeah,
2: there's a Freethink Radio Discord, and there's a Freethink Radio Patreon. So even if you don't want to support us, but you want to support the idea that people want to support us, so if you want to, you know, indirectly be a Nazi, send your money to Freethink Radio and help out Doc Ellis. And I can tell you right now that I don't want to spoil, but it sounds like there's maybe some swag coming. So be ready for that. We're excited for the next couple of months here. But
4: so let me just clarify. I want to clarify something really quick. Was you said boy howdy a minute ago? Was boy howdy not the sidekick of Captain Salutations?
2: Captain Salutations and his freelance
4: and
2: accomplice.
4: Boy howdy,
2: and
4: yeah,
2: his
4: exactly.
2: Young, supple freelance accomplice, boy howdy.
4: Mm-hmm.
2: You know,
4: you ever read that one?
5: Well, boy howdy is what the man would call to the boy from the yard up to his boy up to his howdy. second story bedroom window. And that would be the signal for him to climb down the vine-encrusted vinyl lattice that went down to the ground from his bedroom window.
2: It was the hot
5: and
2: vinyl
5: be taken away.
2: And the raccoon skin hat that really did it.
5: Yeah, you a raccoon tail hides what
2: skin.
5: Mommy and daddy don't need to know happened.
2: That's okay. We are forgiven,
5: it's
2: right?
5: Not pedophilia if you sing while you do it. I think I'm not some kind of like mathema lawyer or anything, but I think if you sing while you performed the abysmal act upon the child, that it doesn't technically count. You're technically in like international waters.
2: I'm a boat.
5: Speaking of international waters, that's Pease is identifies as a boat. Dr. Fox identifies
2: Pease
5: as a boat.
2: Is a boat.
5: This is the perfect
2: one. Look
5: time.
2: At him.
5: He's what kind of boat is Pease? What would the internet
2: if you pushed Pease into
5: survey.
2: A boat? What would happen? You there'd be it'd be matter and antimatter. It wouldn't. Is Pease in the boat? You push Pease in the ocean. Tell me he wouldn't float. And you know exactly like boom, like a plank, face up too. He's probably built to survive in the ocean better than anywhere else.
5: Is Pease
2: That's why he's drawn to the desert all the fucking time. It's because he wants to feel like a boat, just lost at sea. But he's not good at floating.
5: And Pease
2: so walks,
5: is more.
2: He walks around in the dirt. Good, exciting times, Pease. I'm so glad you were able to go have fun in the dirt. I'm so glad that you're able to. I'm just working in this underground facility. I'm choking to death on the same recycled air. Do you know how the laundry chute is still 14 floors below me? But all the heat, it comes up for the next 15. I get all of it just right in my face. And I have to set up all the equipment here because the blowers. Come on, just give me a break.
5: And we were just doing all the plugs, and he's been practicing so hard to remember all the names of the other Freethink radios.
2: And now that it was the perfect goddamn time for Pease, he didn't make it.
5: Practicing so hard, and that now he can't do it. Now he's not here to mention share a slice and anti-social engineering. Which are on Monday and Thursday, respectively, at 10 p.m. on Freethink Radio. Not Monday. We're on Monday. Time for the show is Monday. They're Tuesday and Thursday. Now I'm being Pease. What days are they? Antisocial's Thursday. Share a slice is... It's one of those days. Just keep listening to Freethink Radio nonstop all week until those shows come on. Write down what time it is. And put it up on the fridge. Because Doc Ellis, he turns his back a lot. He gets distracted by shiny objects and he walks away from the station. And we sneak in from time to time. And he finds out about it and he just goes, oh, you guys, you got me. So he's nice. He gets it. It's just a prank. It's just a prank, bro. We just go come on your radio station and start spewing the filth of Gary, Indiana all over your internet Canadian radio station, all inside of it like the goop from Ghostbusters 2 and the Statue of Liberty. And you laugh it off, Doc Ellis, and that's what we love about you. Eh? Oh, sorry, I didn't mean to appropriate your Canadian culture by saying a. And,
2: don't. Just don't.
5: I wish Pease would, appropriate the culture of the Cone of Silence, but he seems to be locked out. There seems to be some kind of, diplomatic barrier between peas and the cone of silence. He's in the demilitarized zone of the Discord. And he's there.
2: Why you gotta be like that, Peas? Why you gotta be so mean?
6: I'm
2: always being told how mean I am to Peas. And not just me, but it's like everyone. Why are you all just so mean to Peas? And I don't think I'm mean to Peas. Do you think what I'm some sort of I'm advocating Peas?
6: I know what Peas likes. I know what Peas wants.
5: I know what Peas likes. I know what you like.
2: What you like, Peas?
5: He's bouncing in and out. He can't figure it out because he decided that going for the Kenny Floyd Award on the show tonight would be a good idea. Because, hey, you know, it's only a live radio show. So he's going for the Kenny Floyd Award. And apparently he can't hang. I think one of the rules to the Kenny Floyd Award is you have to make it to the end of the show. You gotta make it all the way through the show. He can't hang. He's dipping in and out of the cone of silence. Well, now that Peas isn't here, we can finally start being mean to him.
2: And Cosmack's gone too.
5: You think?
2: Are we mean to Cosmack when he's not here?
5: Why are you so mean to Cosmack?
2: Are we mean to Cosmack when he's here?
7: I know what Cosmack
2: wants. Is he mean to Peas?
7: I know what Cosmack wants.
2: I don't know. That's my default. I don't know.
5: It doesn't matter. We're pre-recording right now.
2: Right now, though.
5: We're recording it now.
2: You're hearing this as we're recording it.
5: Yeah, we're pre-recording it right into your head. Which is great, because we can feel like we can say anything, and if it sucks, we just won't. We'll edit it out of your head.
2: But we're already so darn good at just rambling incoherently for an hour that we'll just give you that. Why are we doing that? Why are we doing that? It's because now, if you're listening to this now... Right now, when this is playing live on the air, that's because Fidchuli and I are in the studio. We're recording an album for you. And if you want access to that album, well, then you're just going to have to allow us to get in there when we can. But we're trying to keep up with the shows, and we appreciate you, and we're coming for you. But, we're gonna play one more song, and then I think we'll have actually recorded the show. So we'll be right back. It's time for the show. Now and then, and later, and after that.

0: They can come and watch the lawnmower man. In the van.
1: Hi, can I place an order, please?
2: Yes, what can I get for you, love?
1: All right, you guys have chocolate chip pancakes, right?
2: I don't have pancakes, we have waffles.
1: Chocolate chip waffles?
2: Yes.
1: All right, I want like 5 orders of those, but without the chocolate chips.
2: All right, so you just want 5 plain waffles?
1: No, I want you to... by hand, take the chocolate chips out of the chocolate chip waffles, and then give me those waffles.
2: Okay, you can have a good night.
1: You can hide the chocolate chips in your teeth, and then smuggle them home.
3: 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They will not be named. But those conversations and more will be available to you, the listening viewer, whichever. 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And the good times are being had by all. But as with all things that are good and delicious... you have to round them off. And so at this point, we have curated a small selection of music to play for you in the time for the show's second hour. Our ever lovingly blessed fingers of Fid Chewy. He only wipes with this one genuine alpaca fur that he's been carrying with him since childhood. And he doesn't wash it either. But I tell you, those fingers, they can dig into places and they can find some amazing things. And I think we'll have some audio fun with that for you in this live part of the show. But if you're listening to this on our live recorded show, actually from... it goes out live and we record that and we give it to you at timeforthewebsite.com. Well, then this is pretty much going to be that. Check the show notes below for the songs that we were playing earlier, or, well, that we said we were playing earlier, but you heard as they went through in real time. And don't forget to follow us on all of our social media platforms. Give us money on Patreon and become one of our legions of fans. Legions is more like it. Fid, you have anything for these delightful kids this evening?
4: I just wanted to remind them to never trust a person who is completely dry except for their feet. If their feet are soaking wet up to their ankles and the rest of them is dry, don't trust that person. They just walked out of some kind of a crick, or possibly a creek, or possibly even a crack in the earth somewhere. There's a reason that their feet are wet, but they keep drawing attention up to the top half of their body. Say no to the people with wet feet.
3: But say yes to the show and the time for it. 10 p.m. Mondays here on freethinkradio.com. It's a fun time. Enjoy it. It's the best that we've got to offer. I think that's the only guarantee I can sign to that.
4: Well, P's dipped out a while ago. I got fired at the beginning of the show. It's all that Dr. Fox is the only one left.
3: But I gotta hand this thumb drive to somebody, so...
4: I'm gonna push the hell out of that normalize button, I tell ya.
3: Well, you got a lot riding on it.
4: Oh boy, I can't wait. Can't wait.
3: It's time for the show. See ya, kids!
4: You're welcome.
5: Hi! Are you a band? did you come to play music for us?
6: 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Now we're back. Now we're back. Now we're back. Back.

0: 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We opened with Reverend Caller 23, his song CSRO. 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After that, Snarky Puppy with Bent Nails. 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
3: I'm a pinball wizard. 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
6: I thought you were a rebel without a cause.
1: I am the lizard king.
7: No, I am a lizard queen.
8: I'm a drag queen.
1: Mother? Father? I want to.
3: I told you not to call this line. What I want to know is when can I give out my credit card number? I called this line so I could just give you my credit card number.
6: Go ahead.
1: I'm sorry, okay. Operators are standing.
6: Look it up.
3: 4831-2785-6221-8973.
6: 8973. Did I get that right? Is that the last four number?
3: I think that's about it, yeah.
6: Yeah.
3: You have to make sure you get the 2600 hertz in between the second set of four digits.
6: All right. Do you have code on there? Alex? Otherwise, I'm not going to be able to use that properly.
3: I cut the chip out of my debit card and stuck it into my phone, so now every time
6: well,
3: I get
6: a
3: phone call, I get to send it to Nigeria.

0: the exact same sound that you hear when you rape a leprechaun.
1: It's what he did with the bees, man.
2: It's what they're feeding people in Iowa.
3: Soylent Yellow is bees. It's bees.
2: No wonder they're living in your house. They are pissed off. But they're still a hot commodity.
4: To make I just cake, fucking dropped ham salad on my goddamn.
5: Come with me, my brother. Soon we'll have our revenge.
6: Oh my god, the turkeys are coming in. So one of you made off with my uranium Zippo.
5: Oh, Charles, I have the Tarzan urine again.
6: See, I see how you got that foil. You made off with my Zippo, you fuckers. I mean, oh, you naughty boys.
7: You're so naughty. You keep sealing my aluminum foil one sheet at a time. You think I don't notice, but I do.
8: The number you have dialed is on your party line. Please hang up and allow sufficient time for the party you are calling to answer before you return to the line.
9: Okay, so could you guys do your homework?
2: Urine dankness to determine the mental illness or health in the neighborhood. Was there? Did we actually come up with a number for that?
6: No.
9: Nine. I think it's nine.
2: That seems arbitrary.
6: Number nine.
9: I'm going to go with nine. Nine has never done
2: me wrong. It does tie to a Beatles reference. That's pretty good.
10: Upside down. Yeah. Yeah. Well, in New Zealand. New Zealand. Upside down. Nine. Nine. It sucks.
0: Upside down.
6: What? 69? Like, no, that's what happens.
2: You know, I know that we segued into that because Lisa had a bad day, and I was relaying my story about getting drenched with Thorazine urine by a psych patient many years ago when I was in the Air Force. But I really can't emphasize enough how dank and concentrated that major tranquilizer will make your urine.
0: The dankest. The dankest
2: dude, if there was a market for urine, Thorazine urine would be the premium top shelf OG Kush, okay? It would be like, oh, dude, you got that Thorazine urine? Okay.
9: Yeah, they don't make Thorazine urine like they used to, you know?
2: I think that they do. I think, sadly, they still do.
9: Nah, all this antidepressant shit, that doesn't do anything to your urine at all. It's really disappointing.
2: The nice thing about that, though, is it gets into the entire water supply. It has such a long half-life that we all eventually get a
0: little bit of it. What's the Thorazine urine count in your local water supply?
9: When my neighbor's urine is as dank as mine, then it's like I'm still not better than him. Like if both of ours gets more dank by the same amount, then it's like, you know,
10: the
9: you're keeping up
10: red
9: with the Joneses'
10: fucking
9: urine.
10: Piano, man. The red piano. The red
2: What is my neighborhood's urine dank scale? You know, can I go to your neighbors and ask them how dank is your urine and then take like a poll and decide if my neighborhood has the dankest urine? Maybe I can determine how mentally healthy people in my neighborhood were by the lack of dankness in their urine.
9: It's better than competing with your neighbor's garden or their lawn or whatever, like
11: Christmas decorations.
9: Because your lawn doesn't come out of you.
2: I've got Las Vegas, we don't have lawns.
8: Succulents. The cost requires a 25-cent deposit. Please hang up momentarily. Listen for dial tone. Deposit 25 cents, then dial your call again.
9: I cannot find the quarter slot in my laptop.
2: Okay, so which one of you guys is calling from prison?
8: I didn't think it was the number you have dialed is on your party line.
9: You're going to have to pay extra for that, Lisa.
8: The number you have dialed is on your party line.
2: Andrea, can you
8: please
2: see?
8: Please hang up and allow sufficient time for the party you are calling to answer before you return to the line.
12: Then we're back with our new guest, Raspberry Pi. How's it going there, Raspberry? What's going on? Welcome to the show. How you doing there, Raspberry Pi?
2: Those are our wacky radio voices.
12: Hurry up now, because we're going to have to go to traffic pretty soon. So go ahead and say hi to everybody. All right there, Raspberry.
2: Yeah, she said a mouthful there, didn't she?
12: She's a firecracker, this Raspberry Pi.
2: My God, hey, remember, this can't is a stop radio station.
12: Well, you're listening to WUPS, the Whoops. Whoopsies! You're on with Reverend Pease. Mr. Pervert, Lisa Torres, the good Reverend Fox, and Raspberry Pie. And let's not forget Decoy Fin.
2: As you guess, Al.
6: Do you ever shut up so anyone else can get a word in edgewise?
11: Oh my.
9: No, that would be
0: ice burn, man.
11: Wow. That was spicy.
0: I'm
6: sorry. I don't mean to be that way.
2: Are you being saucy right off the bat? Yeah. Right at the gate, Andrea? You're being saucy?
11: Nice job.
2: I love you so much.
6: My world.
2: I love you so much, buddy. How's it going? How's the juggling of the, what do you call them, chainsaws? The Pabst Blue Ribbon flows freely in the Great North?
6: Oh, that's wonderful.
2: Excellent.
6: And I haven't lost any digits yet or anything.
2: Your affection for fire is still as strong as always, I would assume.
6: It's even stronger and burns brighter every day.
2: And the Wondermobile, which you carry your flammables and explosives and Pabst Blue Ribbon in, how is that wonderful vehicle?
6: Oh, that 1950 Chevy is doing perfectly great.
2: That's exactly the vehicle I was discussing. Absolutely. For those of you that know, Raspberry Pi is one of the first people to really accept me in the church and not try to push me away like
0: so
2: the small
0: far
2: child.
0: The last one.
11: Now,
6: I like to love. I'm like equivalent.
0: I just have a broken piece to a melodica.

0: Hey, I can't help but have a kazoo right next to my desk.
1: Okay, quick roll call. She has a kazoo. How many people have yo-yos within an arm's reach of them?
0: Me.
2: I do. Does your kazoo smell like fish?
3: I do not want to know where that kazoo is.
0: I'll tell you where that gets you. Deeper and deeper and deeper.
4: Oh, you know exactly where that kazoo has been.
1: Are we alone?
4: I know what boys like. I know what guys want.
1: I know what
0: boys like. I know what guys want.
4: I know what boys like.
5: Blow job.
0: Yeah, every single one of them.
5: All of them.
6: That's not true. I'm not a fan.
1: No, no, here's the thing, dude.
5: Wait,
1: here's
5: what?
1: The thing.
5: You're not a fan of blowjobs?
6: I'm not, because it's like, why could I get an appetizer when I could get the main course right now? Like, I want to fuck the appetizer.
1: Appetizers are half the price and are very tasty.
0: Yeah, but when you know you're going to get the full course, why would you want to have an appetizer when you want to eat that big meal?
6: Yeah, I want to save some room in my belly, which is like the representing my testicles in this analogy.
7: I like my women like I like my Italian food.
1: Here's the problem, man. Getting a blowjob from a guy is a lot like wearing Crocs. It feels really good till you look down and realize you're gay.
5: Say that like it's a bad thing.
1: I'm just saying, man. It seems like a good idea when you put them on, but then when you go out in public, you're like, I'm wearing gay shit.
5: And not everybody. I wish that were so.
6: I wish I was wearing Crocs when I smoked PCP, not flip-flops. Don't ever, ever, ever smoke PCP while you're wearing flip-flops.
1: You're going to regret doing that in the morning. Let me tell you a story about my regrets, Nick. When I was in the Air Force, they were going to do a big, big inspection of the barracks. And I didn't know about it because I was going to the School of Healthcare Sciences to learn how to be a flight tech. And they didn't bother to tell anybody in that school that they were doing this big inspection. So the night before, we go to the Airman's Club. And the Airman's Club in Wichita Falls, Texas, sells more beer than the Houston fucking Astrodome when it was running. It's the largest nightclub in Texas. So we get shit-faced. And I have some Captain Crunch berries in my room. And we get up to my room, and me and my friend Bron Foster fucking around. And I start swinging the fucking Crunch berry box all around. And Crunch berries are raining down like it's snow. And then I get on my hands and knees and I start eating the Crunch berries off the ground. I'm like, look at me. I'm grazing Crunch berries. Okay? And so it's really funny, right? It's a good story and it should all end well. And we get up the next morning and we're like, hey, dude, you're late. We got to get to school. And we think, what are the odds of them inspecting us today? And we bail. And we get back at the end of school, and our room is locked. We can't get into it. And there's a note on the door to go see the commander of the fucking unit. And we go down there, and he thinks because everybody in the whole, this 3,000 kids there, everybody knows this inspection takes place. So he thinks that we've done this on purpose, that we have left this whole room covered in fucking Crunch berries, smashed into the carpet, our beds unmade, our uniforms all over the floor and shit, because we're like, we're Group W, we're protesting the war or some fucking thing. And so he's got MPs, he's gonna arrest us for, you know, disobeying a lawful order and insubordination. And he goes, you need to explain to yourself how this can happen. So I tell him how, hey, look, we had no idea there was a big inspection. We go to this totally different building than everybody else in this building. And, you know, it's only three of us. And then I said, you know, how we normally don't have the room like that in such disarray. And I told him the story. We had just fucking graduated. That's why we were there the night before getting shit-faced. And as I start to tell him about grazing the Crunch berries, he grins a little. And that's when I knew I had him.
5: Yeah.
1: Okay, so... Now, you say, oh, you had him. I didn't get arrested, which he was all ready to throw me into the brig. And I had to clean pigeon shit up with a little toothbrush for like 3 days before they said, okay, you can go home and go on leave now. But that's where drunkenness gets you, Nick. That's where drunkenness gets you. Out of trouble and scot-free. So let that be a lesson to you.
2: Oh,
8: Well, being a Scot, man, there's no such thing.
1: And I'll tell you what, there is nothing more delicious than a Crunchberry licked off an Air Force Barracks floor at 3 in the morning.
9: What year was that?
1: Ship-based drink. That would have been...
8: Who was president?
1: 83, 82, maybe 81.
8: The Reagan years.
1: The Reagan years. Oh, goddamn, what a great president. I loved him. fuck, I would have sucked Ronald Reagan's dick.
6: That is the secret to immortality.
1: Well, Frank, that's a good cocksucker.
8: Nancy, got nothing on
1: Nancy?
8: You.
1: Nancy?
6: Just say yes. Just say yes.
5: You know, when I was at work today thinking about doing this, it never occurred to me that I was going to get to listen to Ronald Reagan get a blowjob.
1: That's better than Jelly Bellies.
5: Apparently so.
6: He wants your jelly in his belly, is what he's trying to say.
5: Jelly of my roll.
1: Jelly of your roll. Miley Cyrus, man.
8: Oh, fucking God.
9: Dried up, though, right? You can't get
5: hard thing.
1: Do it. Miley Cyrus.
5: I will give you $5 to test that theory, Nicholas.
9: God damn it. Terrible. Freaking out. I thought science had my back on that.
1: Mr. Knudsen, tear down that wall.
6: Tear down your pants. I'm down, man. I would follow you into the deepest, darkest depths of Ronald Reagan's asshole.
10: Oh, you guys are all so cute. I want to tousle all your heads.
5: Oh, my.
6: Get out of town. Get right out of town.
10: You get out of town.
6: No, you get...
2: Given
6: stop it.
2: Given your tonsils on protein wash.
5: Aw, shucks.
6: Oh, please. Who's you. Shucks? You're such a card.
1: Hey,
6: you know that.
1: Let's listen to... Drive-by truckers.
10: I'm pretty sure you're the ace of spades there, buddy.
2: I'm in Florida. I just listen to drive-by shooting.
1: I'll ask it, too. That's and the clock says...
8: Time to kill Bob.
6: Fuck Slack.
1: That's why Bob doesn't come around to it. He's scared of it.
8: Yeah, well...
1: It's a safe sanctuary against Bob's shenanigans.
6: Well, Bob plays his games and we play ours. I think that's
1: correct.
6: Kind of how it goes.
1: And so far, we're in different sides of the schoolyard, so...
5: I think our games are more...
1: He hasn't noticed that I've taken his tobacco pouch.
8: How many donuts can one man eat? How many can he take?
6: He can eat... You should never eat more donuts than you can fit on your D. That's my rule.
5: Can we do that? I want to see him do that.
6: Nick, how many? Come on, let's play ring toss, buddy.
10: I don't know what it is, but I have to change my pants 3 times during the show.
11: I'll walk on him. Please, bitch. I'll walk on him.
12: Hey, cool. I'm going back in.
13: I should go back in. Hello.
11: I don't give a shit. I don't give a shit about anything. I don't give a shit about money. I don't give a shit about property. I don't give a shit about any. I'll go out west. I'll go to the south.
14: You don't want this clown over here.
11: I got a top line metal detector. I'll find meteorites.
1: Shits. You know he's not giving any fucks out.
5: None whatsoever.
1: Like, how many shits to a fuck do you think there is?
6: Oh, you want to know the shit-to-fuck ratio. I'm glad you asked, because I've done a lot of work on this fucking topic.
5: I've wondered that myself.
6: No, it's very complicated. It's uses a process called computus, which was originally devised to determine the date of Easter by the Catholic Church.
10: I wrote a program to help process this.
6: Yeah, I have a...

0: the fucks that are given at any given time, because it fluctuates varied on the position of the moon. That there are charts that the Catholic Church has organized in relation to finding what day Easter's going to... Because I guess it's too hard to count 40 days after the fucking...
1: Well, it uses, like, modular arithmetic and a bunch of crazy shit.
2: It's Common Core.
0: Common Core arithmetic. It's modular. Well, you don't really need to add, but you need to pass your class. Use Common Core.
1: Hey, sexy.
0: But you just need that grade, but don't know what 4 plus 4 is. Just use Common Core.
1: This would look a lot better States on you on the floor.
0: China, we don't need to compete. We're on the other side of the world.
1: It's okay. Come on, baby. You know what you want. You know what you like. So do I. That's why we're going to come together. We're going to make some magic, baby. Yeah.
0: 42 minutes of conservative rock and roll. Coming on by at you from the groin of 10. Fucking you know shit, dude. Yeah!
1: Oh, yeah, baby. I know you love it when I read to you from the corpus or medicum.
3: Tell me more logic, baby. Come on.
0: Well, of course you do. First in the sciences.
2: Oh, yeah.
1: I got some Bible verses I want to read to you, baby.
0: All right, I've got your hot pizza here from the hot pizza store. Where do you want me to put it?
3: Wherever there's room, baby.
1: Me and you is a contradiction, and I'm about to put the dick in contradiction. Yeah, that's right. Let's bring this together.
0: It was the circle was
1: awesome. Are we having a party?
0: It's so ingrained. Now we're okay. The flat out open shit. Now we gotta be subtle, guys. It's like the mighty tiger sound stalking his prey. Oh, the fucking behind this song this time. Shit. Alright, let me hide behind this bush.
4: Gosh, Doug, put that away. There's girls in here.
5: Yes? No, you just shine it on the printed material that you're reading. It's the best way to do radio in the scary future.
6: We're expecting a few convictions tonight. And possibly public executions on television for the first time in the history of the United States. They believe that they would get that guy that got bombed.
7: Assuming the oil of an oil slick.
8: I don't really know if that's possible.
5: Assuming the oil is twice as heavy in the air, then you can have a fractured syntax of two.
6: So that's true.
9: Maybe that's why there's no gravity up here, and my harmonica's floating around.
5: These crewmen are mystified by the lack of adherence to the old codes of nature. Of the
6: earth. Why? Well,
5: they still haven't ordered dinner. Oh well.
6: In space, you never get hungry.
5: Yes, you two can eat at the show canteen.
4: Gosh, I don't know about this.
5: Although why you'd want to is beyond them.
4: Confusion of personalities. This must be hell.
5: Yes. Reverend Hell's finally figured out what's happening. It's on KPFA. Show Hell.
6: Hell. And it wasn't just a little show either. It was a
4: big. It's the Hinky Commission.
5: Yes, it's the Hinky Commission.
4: We take you back to the floor of the Hinky Commission investigative hearings.
5: Well, gentlemen, we don't seem to have an answer yet on just how many bullets there were and how many gunmans there could have been.
10: I demand that the commission take into consideration these four bullet holes that we documented in Tom's head. Ed, there was so little left of that, gentlemen.
4: Ed Hinky!
11: Ed Hinky is indisposed at the moment, Senator. We've got to stay alive until he comes out of there.
4: Yes, the Hinky Commission delegates are now parading on the floor.
11: What is that parade?
7: Choose the angle. Okay. All right.
11: Why are you talking like this?
4: I object to these procedures. This is turning these hearings into a circus.
7: Your Honor,

0: Your Honor.
1: A circus?
2: Your Honor, shut up and sit up.
0: Hildesmaul.
3: And now you see in the third ring,
2: here, have
3: the
2: another pita.
3: Secretary of Ways and Means, and there's David Stockman on the high wire, doing these steps for the first time without a neck.
4: It must be composite of a void to reinforce the bullets made absolutely no difference.
5: Welcome to the Pinky.
3: Sieg Freud. But we were just kidding.
2: Yes, Rumouse was just kidding.
6: Depending upon the angle, Rumouse was striking at varying results in interference colors.
3: In the driving seat.
6: Changes if such particles are arranged
2: Rumouse
6: on levels or planes, which are spaced
2: to
6: equal distances from each other. Now, interference becomes possible in certain circumstances. A structure called a space lattice in optics has all of the particles distributed in a cubic arrangement on planes that are stacked.
3: That's very interesting, Doctor, but when do we eat?
2: Yes, what's the probability curve that we'll get some food on this damn trip?
3: I'll have a couple of Belgian waffles and a stack of flakjacks with rocket fuel syrup and sauce.
2: What do you want, some flak or slackjacks?
3: What are
2: you
3: talking about? Then I'll have some zero-grav sausage patties with manganese hash browns on the side. All in a concentric orbit with a dollop of ketchup and an ice cream soda for dessert.
2: Sounds good.
1: Here it is, Reverend Howe. Here's that ice cream soda now.
3: Nearest ice cream soda. You're just space happy.
2: Get your feet out of that soda.
7: That's the soda.
3: Sorry, I...
7: Wait a minute.
3: There's not much
2: room. That's a soda you've got there.
1: Yeah.
3: A soda.
2: Not wearing shoes.
3: Well, you want it? I've lost my appetite.
1: It's the most beautiful soda you've ever seen.
3: It's too beautiful to drink.
1: Yes, ladies and gentlemen, it's a space soda.
3: It's a soda like you've never seen before.
1: It might not really be there, and you can't afford to find out at this hour.
2: It feels good.
1: Because it'll hurt way too much.
2: It tastes good, and you could put your feet right in it.
1: If you could only find your feet.
3: And it feels so good between your toes, too, like being a child again.
1: Ew.
2: Oh, this...
1: Here, have some liquid slag.
3: Rabbits eat this stuff. But it's good. It's good, you understand.
0: I've got a problem, okay?
1: Which was the real sound effect, and which are the tape people?
3: Yes, it's hard to tell because some of these people...
7: Hal, don't touch that stuff.
3: Oh, I'm
7: sorry. How many copies of this stuff exist? Look out! It's growing!
3: It's as big as a 9-pound spider.
0: Okay, back up.
1: Or 10-pound. It looks like
3: I'm afraid
1: 10-pound.
3: These 9-pound spiders can't back up. They can only go forward in a meaningless, dazed way to try to make sense of their lives.
2: Then turn the ship around.
1: Hal, do you think they feel love like we do?
3: I don't think they feel anything like pain or regret or... emotion the way we humans
0: do.
3: You're
0: so emotional.
1: What happens when you pull their leg off like this?
3: They go...
1: Well, the horrible music doesn't play, so it probably didn't really bother them. If they felt something, music would play. No,
3: but
1: that's just a neurospastic response.
2: That's right. That's
6: can I produce a compatible decision list for auto assembly on a different system?
3: This flashing light
6: and does the list require cleaning or rippling?
1: No, the listener is usually cleans himself. Here, see?
2: Why don't we take him to the cleaners?
6: The long sheet information...
3: Hello, you be on air.
1: Why do you call?
3: Who are you and why do you seek us?
6: Overlap.
2: What do you ask of Bohannes?
3: Speak now.
1: Or forever forget it.
6: Yes, and vice versa.
1: Okay. You had your chance.
3: Give him a chance to get a word in sideways. Why, this is one of those crank callers that calls up and doesn't say nothing. They're too cranked up on their own ego trips and personalities.
1: Take the ego trip.
3: Take the A train.
1: Hey, wait, you're not even awake.
6: Post-production processes.
8: Okay, hold on.
1: The whole show stops while the listener holds up.
3: Tune him in on the interrupter.
1: Just like the old days. Okay, everybody, hold it.
6: The old short wave.
1: Hold it. We got to wait for him.
8: Okay.
6: Bring up the screen, please.
3: Okay. Prompter.
1: Okay, here it is.
6: I got him squared. Okay.
1: Okay.
8: Okay.
1: Go ahead.
8: Raisins? Okay.
1: No, arrange all the food chromatically.
3: Raisins are down this morning.
1: And then the...
3: All right. Are up
1: okay, we'll start singing Peapod Dobbs.
6: It was a false start, so we'll go now.
1: Peapod Dobbs. Peapod Dobbs. Well, you were dog stuff.
3: He popped Peapod Dobbs.
6: Steady.
8: Hold on.
6: Yeah.
8: My main congratulation is I had achieved today one speaker and one
6: time,
8: radio.
6: Time, Mark. 60 seconds.
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1: 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You'll have to use the one
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6: Are you standing up or sitting down?
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8: Right. And
3: you're grounded,
8: one,
3: right?
8: One three-way
3: for 2 weeks.
8: Speaker. However,
3: you have to live on bread and water.
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1: Imagine that, Dr. Howe.
3: Yes, the subject is
1: he
3: now
1: tuned into the
3: a
1: show
3: deep, spasmodic
1: with nothing but
3: a
1: deep
3: by
1: space
3: the
1: now. A match.
3: Of insanity and rolling
9: the deeply nothing. Insane problems of the show became manifest as time went on.
3: We know, and
9: one
3: we have known
9: little
3: for some
9: puny
3: time,
9: ridiculous caller
3: in the stomach of these.
9: I'm going around and around.
2: Why did the tracks hurt so bad here in space? On Earth, it felt good to get tracks like that all over you.
1: This should
3: but
1: feel good.
3: But the tiny rolling stock and locomotive.
2: Or those little dark dots behind my knees.
10: The Mobius never ends.
3: The Mobius is not
1: is
3: even
1: never here.
3: Thank heaven. After all, he's an evil influence which we try to purge from the show.
1: In fact,
10: what's she doing
1: we
10: here?
1: Have films of us
3: you're
1: fighting the Mobius now.
3: My boy, there's nobody here but us in this rocket. You're space
2: and me?
3: Happy.
2: What about me? What do you mean, us?
3: Well, I thought you was me. Us, or
10: five,
3: one of us.
10: Five.
1: Okay, here we go.
3: Oh,
2: jump in there right
3: so
2: now.
3: Beautiful. I can't stand
2: jump in that giant
1: Hal,
2: hole.
1: Just keep yourself together.
2: Steer this ship out.
1: Concentrate, Hal, concentrate.
10: Okay. 3-2, right. Pull down. 3-2, pull down.
1: Reverend Hal stumbling about the ship. Stay down.
2: I just like it.
1: Yes, Dr. Hal, the voice box is back.
2: I don't care whether it's oats, bread, or meat, or robot.
3: You'd like robot soup? Like
2: I like anything. If it's
3: I can hardly make it out.
2: I'll take it. I just enjoyed this program.
1: Okay, we're fighting the callers. The callers are assaulting the sides of the building now. They're throwing the phone wires up and trying to climb up over the top.
3: Well, let's hear what this other bohunk is.
1: They're firing sonic guns. There they are.
6: Rocket. Can you pick out that second syllable?
3: I'm not able to. I don't have access to that.
1: The little phone callers are charging in now, down the phone line. See them?
6: Second syllable is...
3: Come on, sweep these Pac-Man scum away.
6: Rocket. Rock.
3: No, hello, you're not anymore.
1: No, we're back to the
3: Hinky
1: Commission now as we fight the callers. We try to keep it on the subject track.
6: The testimony's
1: continuing. Try to keep the theme panels clean.
6: Apparently, the bullet did have a name on it.
1: And it was the show. Oh, yes, of course. But also I need Reagan's access code. At some point if I'm too
11: with the dear one in the White House.
1: The Hinky Commission called President Reagan soon after the killing.
12: Alert alive. Alert alive.
6: We have a system problem.
3: Yes, we
1: we're still alert and alive. It reads here. We've got an alert and live reading.
3: We'll return you to presently.
1: What the hell's going on in this ship?
2: Hey, we're still around here. Where
1: yeah,
2: are you?
1: Here we are, over here.
3: Oh, I don't know. I'm getting confused.
10: I don't even know how the computer
2: operates. Got to look Hal. Over here, listener.
10: No,
1: Hal, leave your... You don't have your targeting computer on. What's
10: not
1: wrong?
10: Self-loading.
3: I'm sorry. I'm out of control.
6: Repeat. We
3: cannot load.
6: Impossible.
1: We may have to destroy this caller.
13: Shortly before the...
3: I was piloting spacecraft when you were in short pants.
13: Has anyone accounted for that thing?
2: That thing? You keep your hands off of that thing.
6: That's the sliding track.
13: I'm talking about the 1951 black Cadillac hearse. Has anyone accounted for that vehicle?
3: Where
13: did it go?
1: We'll send somebody out front to look and see if it's still there.
6: I saw the mark for the dissolve.
3: The snack bar will close in 20 minutes.
2: The latest idea
13: they had.
2: It
13: was there when I came into the theater, but it wasn't there when I went out.
1: It's not there now? Let's go look, gentlemen.
14: All right, let's get to the bottom of this once and for all.
2: Let's go there.
1: Let's run valiantly down the halls. Oh, here we go, up and down.
14: And so the doctors set out.
1: Flying around in my new pajamas. This is fun being a superhero for the Sun Tenders.
13: You know what I'd do if you were the phone company?
1: Give me a scream there, caller.
13: I'd put you on hold.
1: Really? Ah, thanks.
3: Put us on hold?
1: Yeah, everybody just hold it for a minute.
2: Put us on hold?
3: Truly. He doth not know the valiantness of the doctors of the air.
1: Yeah, me neither.
3: What?
11: there they went. It fell through space.
1: Yes, maybe President Reagan had that answer for the Hinkie Commission.
3: We will patch in by interlocking to the lair of an authentic monster 90,000 miles long.
11: Yes, not even President Reagan knew why the Hinkie Commission was in space, but he was proud of them anyway.
15: From 0 to 90 degrees.
1: Here's the little Hinkie Commission fighting its way down the hallway of truth and justice.
3: And
1: trying to
3: march,
1: figure out exactly what happened
3: America
1: with that ugly Dobbs as he stepped out on the stage.
15: Animals, especially birds,
1: late that night.
15: Brilliant iridescent.
1: Subgenius night of
15: favorites
1: slack
15: of man throughout the ages.
1: Yeah, I'm here.
11: He's here. He's
1: but
11: right. He'll
1: I'm
11: be
1: always
11: seated
1: here
11: in a moment. The valet is bringing his car
16: over there.
3: Gentlemen, we need to get to the bottom of this matter once and for all.
16: Exactly what it is
15: best
16: about.
15: Let's begin.
1: Dr. Reagan.
3: Senator Hinkie does not appear to be present, so
1: we have a witness on the line, and we'd like to go to that witness now.
15: Well, didn't he have some evidence with him? Where's the color wheel?
3: Let me see, doctor,
16: do
3: you
16: have
3: bring that
16: anything the doctors would like to know?
1: Well, the witness did not want to add. He's been eliminated.
3: This witness has been dead for years. I object.
1: No, he's all dusty
2: and proceedings
1: stuff. Throw him away.
3: Once again, a learned colleague has been slightly dazed.
1: Okay, well, the caller...
2: A learned caller.
1: Yes, a learned caller now. We need a witness.
17: No, liar!
3: Oh, no, not kitty caller.
1: They keep meeting their
15: that
1: fate in
15: pleasant
1: unusual way. Reverend Howell, there's been a rumor that these so-called witnesses meet their fates in strange ways.
3: Yes, they get eaten by lions and tigers in the circus.
15: Oh,
3: and here
15: boy
3: we see it happening.
18: As hard as you can.
3: Look at that. The gory jaws
1: amazing
3: crunch on their tiny bones. And that
15: feels good.
3: Any kind of
1: what a horrible sight.
15: Pheasant, which is a short and very ordinary tale.
3: You call me a Himalayan pheasant?
2: It's a great way to die, so shut up. Fall over.
3: Yes, it's like the Christian...
16: You call me a Himalayan pheasant?
1: Yes, it was a horrible and scary thing that happened then.
2: They were leaving chunks of their noses
1: yuck
2: behind them.
1: They must be subgeniuses.
15: Impianus.
1: You probably think we're kidding, but we're not. Do we have the access code to the president?
15: Highly placed British officials in India. And then
1: oh, Hinkie delegate, it's true.
15: He was so impressed by the beauty of the Himalayan pheasant that she had a number of them taken back to England where unsuccessful attempts domesticating them
1: were... I guess turn him off like that, but turn him back up. Until I receive the signal, the president is ready. Gosh, I'm part of the system now. Hey, Gary, this is really neat. Hand me a credit card.
2: I'm sorry, you don't have the proper identification to have that credit card.
1: I wanted to buy stuff and be a consumer. Where's the button? I need more buttons to push. It's too late. I mean, I got to take the final truck ride.
2: I mean, we're going to have to turn the remote on to Washington.
1: Washington, D.C.
3: Here on the banks of the Potomac River, where the Ed Hinkie Commission has met for the past 6 months, confusion and indecision reign. It seems that the fate of the Commission's efforts is to be nothing. The Potomac is even muddy and bursting into flame like the Cuyahoga River, as helicopters fly over subduing partisans who fire from the Washington Monument. But aside from that, here in the nation's capital is calm, peace, and a severe understanding of the limitations of our bipartisan form of government. In just a while, we're going to patch through a call to our president in Washington, D.C., the Honorable Ronald Wilson Reagan. Yes, our president will tell us of his own interpretation of the historic findings of that commission, which ruled that a lone nut assassin was responsible for the destruction of J.R. Bob Dobbs. Yes, that is true. Yes, John Carroll, I will not mince words. In publishing an apocryphal and spurious account of a meeting with Bob, you increased geometrically the chances of defeat for all humanity by the ravening inhuman forces, both phonic and extracosmic, who now loom over us in Damoclean menace, even as we grope desperately for our precarious footing on the razor-edged narrow bridge above that ultimate abyss which yawns beneath our pitiful frail bubble of a planet. Not only our lives, Mr. Carroll, but our souls now impotently quiver before the frothing, lunging, snapping jaws of ultra-terrine doom. Only our president can extricate us from this mess.
17: But where is he?
1: The scary president first, we must clear away the witnesses, so
3: the
1: lines may be open.
3: This is certainly the most exciting hearing I've ever been at, Senator.
1: Yes, the Hinckley Commission fought with swords of truth, just like I said before. Down the hallway.
3: The pen is mightier than the sword. Page.
2: I never understood this commission to begin, and I don't understand it now.
1: Good, you're
2: Why
1: just the man
2: we
1: need.
2: Why do they believe they can find this assassin?
15: The biogram utilizes this basic data, which with the limited...
2: Is this where our taxpayers are paying millions of dollars for foolish endeavors like this?
15: Okay. This information should
1: stenographers take
3: down
1: the
3: anatomical evidence relating to the assassination of Dobbs.
15: Structurally analyze its the considerations contained within before we report on it.
2: It was a mess in the Capitol, but there was one big guy who could take care of us all and hold our hand through the terrors of life. That one man.
3: That one man was that has-been, broken-down actor from wherever he was from.
2: That one man was that guy that dyes his hair black.
3: That
2: so
3: chimp chump,
2: young.
3: That chimpanzee scene stealer from way back.
15: That's originally ours with a few extra frames.
3: The man who asked and received.
2: The man who we wait to talk to on line 7.
3: Are we going to put that presidential call through now, gentlemen?
18: These men know what hell is like.
3: Yes, they came out of the West, out of the vast spaces. They came to found a new religion, the subgenius truth. From the tables which Arnold Stang...
1: This part of the show always makes me cry.
3: And here on the floor of the United States Congress, we are forging a giant sword with which to smite our enemies. Yea, the cowardly skulking dog shall yelp and run. As before the tidal wave of our truth, all of civilization is hurled as so much rubbish into a heap.
2: And they were proud of that form of government, the nice things it had done for the little people.
3: It's our form of government, and we're not ashamed of it, are
2: we? We're proud of it, because it works good for us, and we got lots of money and everything, but it doesn't even hurt when we go to sleep anymore.

0: Welcome to the Bear.
1: We are attempting that contact now.
0: Our operators are working to put you through to that nice gentleman in Washington, our president.
2: Senator, the top
0: 25 cents,
2: please. Is a picture of this, right?
1: What does that electric signal mean? Can you cut down that that bejabbering bejabbers? What the? Must cease all recusant activity.
0: That's right. Now, wind reel number 7 and segue into president.
1: Ready on 2? Hello? Are we...
3: This music just keeps going until the president comes out, see, so it's like an audio animatronic thing.
1: Haven't got that sleepy old president up yet?
3: No, he's always sleeping. He likes to sleep. He'll sleep through a lot of things.
1: You've actually been ringing his chimes?
3: But he didn't sleep through the marathon.
0: That's right. Dr. President gave $148,000 to that marathon. He matched every dollar he put in.
2: Yeah, he filed early, too. Lost the return.
0: Uncle President told me a nice story last week.
1: Well, he's a foxy old rogue.
4: Welcome
5: to the wonderful world of
2: Which hit frame are we going to study?
1: We're talking from a long way away there.
2: Made possible only through the donations of others. I might.
1: Hello, do we have a contact? Hello?
2: Well, up to speed.
1: Were we put on hold or something?
6: Yeah.
1: Ah, that's the problem.
2: God.
1: Well, in just a short while, I imagine I will be in contact with that estimable savior of his people.
2: What are you commenting on, sir?
0: We're going to ask him about the president's new clothes.
1: It's nasty to be put on hold by our president. I really wish he'd stop this as soon as possible.
3: Well, the president should be online any moment now.
2: This version of Dillard was. More windows towards the west than we planned on. We don't have enough in there.
1: Difficult to ascertain, but it seems as if we are getting a clear image.
2: He's look, he's carrying things. He's got two packs.
3: I think that's him.
1: Oh, hello, who is this, please?
7: Hello, this is Nancy.
1: Oh, I see. Well, we want to talk to your wrinkled old venerable hubby.
7: Ronnie is in the little boys' room right now. We're filling in for him.
3: Well, it's the Ronnie Reagan show.
1: Well, hey, what have you been up to lately?
2: What time is it there?
7: A really good time. Doing an awful lot of things down at the White House. But, by the way, doctor, got one little complaint.
1: What's the matter?
2: Is that him there in the background?
1: You've got Gary Coleman with you there, and way in the middle.
3: Really?
2: Put him on.
1: No.
7: He's not here right now, but we just had a dickens of a time getting off on that last stuff the church sent out.
1: Well, don't worry. You just keep tasting that frop and putting out your anti-drug propaganda. Now, how about it? Get that old wrinkledy geezer of a president on. It sounds like there's a herd of buffaloes there in the presidential, wherever you are.
2: It's a little bit better in the kneeling position.
8: I can't believe it.
9: The whole thing's ridiculous.
1: She has these hallucinations often, folks, but we're triangulating in our
10: We're
1: going to
10: put you back in the Betty Ford room if you don't put the president on.
2: The spotting position required to fire below.
7: Hello?
1: Oh, there's the old geezer now. Put your lips close to the microphone, Mr. President. This is, we wanted to ask you about the Ed Hinckley findings.
7: Ed Hinckley, let me tell you about Ed Hinckley.
4: And Hinky is a great American.
1: Yeah, we all know that, but what, okay. Did you think there was something a little hinky about the...
2: Okay,
4: now let me just set my keyser down here.
1: Did you sit on something, Mr. President?
4: There's a big gold chain in the bed with a big key right in it. You know? Oh, damn, the cactus lamp went out.
1: President.
2: What are you watching, Mr. President?
1: Are you watching your interlocutor, sir?
4: Just a moment. Eddie is a great American, and he's a good golfer too.
1: Well, that's true of Senator Hinky, but I suppose that could be said of all of us.
4: They're all great Americans.
1: Well, but what about the findings of the commission? The six bullet theory.
4: Now, I'll tell you about the commission.
2: You're not going to eliminate it, are you, sir?
1: What about the funding for the Hinkies?
4: Yes. Well, when I was in King's Row, as you know, the lower half of my body was cut off by
1: an insane doctor. Yes, one of your best.
2: The lower sash was raised to the maximum height and then dropped. Yes, go on.
1: I would say it was an essential operation.
4: As you know, it
1: should be performed
4: today.
1: Yes, it was on Masterpiece Theater.
2: 23 degrees, vertical
4: angle. I'm planning on being in Star Wars, even though I wasn't the first time.
2: But that was just
3: the
2: your
3: commission,
2: first.
3: Commission.
2: That was just
3: sir,
2: the first
3: the
2: of four bits that are documented completely.
1: You're a wool gathering, Mr. President, if you'll forgive the familiarity. We were asking you about the findings of the Ed Hinckley Commission and
3: the 66 bullets.
2: The bullets.
3: Well, there's always been some question about how many shots there were, Mr. President. Mr. President, you're wondering now.
1: Mr. President.
3: It could have been you, you old goat.
1: Yes, you remember that fellow, what was his name? It wasn't Hinckley.
3: It has been him. Everybody gets it. Look
5: don't
3: at
5: you remember
3: woman.
5: President
1: Hinckley?
3: What's she laughing about?
1: Hinckley. He poked a pot
3: laughing
1: shot
3: about?
1: At you, Mr. President.
5: They shot President Elvis, too.
1: Have they shot
2: it's
1: President
2: absolutely
1: Elvis?
2: Absolutely no coincidence that the flight
1: Campbell.
2: Path degree doctrine of 43 degrees from the muzzle flash was the coincidental part in space that went up.
3: Suddenly, as I listened to the doctors, the specter of the president grew before me.
4: Skyrocketed to 3 or 4 times.
3: Then it went away, and I went back to sleep.
4: It costs a dime to make a phone call these days.
1: No, Mr. President, it costs twice that much
3: these
1: days.
3: He hasn't been near a payphone in over 8 years.
1: Why should he have to pay for it?
4: It's so expensive.
2: We should.
1: Well, you don't have to pay.
4: Well, we all do.
1: Yes, well, I've heard that.
3: Reverend Al, look down there. I see the ghost of John Kennedy coming down the...
1: It's drifting like an eerie phantom.
3: This White House tour is too scary.
1: Vietnam Memorial.
3: Look, and Reagan keeps talking as if we're still looking at him.
2: Four of these
3: let's get out of here.
2: From the front, as you can see...
1: Mr. President,
2: further corroborate...
1: How was that last canister of church air we sent you?
2: This is the hit for our consideration. A location of the ruins of entry and exit established the horizontal and vertical angles of traverse at 18 degrees 40 and... The autopsy must proceed.
1: But we can't have an autopsy right here in front of the president. You've got to have some propriety.
2: But I'm just reading
3: my notes. I don't think he sees. Mr. President, how many shots have you been told to hit Bob?
1: Are you sterile?
4: No.
1: This operating chamber requires the correct procedure.
4: I'm sorry.
1: Hold still.
2: These are good.
3: Okay, hold him down here. This is just like in Life Force, where that little Ronnie Reagan comes alive
2: in the
3: autopsy table.
2: These adjustments are absolutely normal.
1: Yes,
3: I'm sorry to do this,
1: body
3: Mr.
1: is
3: President.
1: That of a 97-year-old man.
2: Here, put on these headphones.
3: I don't think that he's going to be of any help to us, the commission members, in finding the... What? Yes, Mr. President?
1: What about Ed Hinckley, Mr. President?
4: Ed Hinckley is a great American.
1: Yes, Mr. President, but...
2: Yes, I can't believe it.
4: That allegation about Edward Meese throwing oleomargarine or lard...
1: That was lard, Mr. President.
2: And what about the geese? The geese.
4: That never took place.
3: But, Mr. President, what about all the witnesses that disappeared and all those people who went to the show, the acquaintance of...
4: Geese?
3: Wellman Head.
1: Yes,
4: the geese.
1: The
4: geese
1: the acquaintance
4: out,
1: of...
4: But you can also call them back.
1: That's Douglas Wellman at Hinckley Brow, Wald.
4: I'm sorry, but that...
1: All
4: those,
1: seven
4: those,
1: of them.
4: Are you talking about the geeks?
1: No, I'm
5: we're
1: talking,
5: talking
1: about
5: the 17
1: funny
5: theory.
1: The assassin,
2: President.
1: The space happy assassin.
3: It became mountingly apparent that the doctors would get nowhere talking to the president.
1: This president has got to go.
4: I'm sorry.
3: His batteries are all used up.
1: He's a broken robot, lurching on impacted hulls.
2: He's the ashen surface of an asteroid.
1: The incredible can no longer be denied. Ronald Reagan is at the end of the road. A broken down locomotive lurching to the scrap heap of history.
2: He's already reached Flashpoint.
1: A used up mule, painfully limping on impacted hooves to the glue factory.
2: Totally out of gas at a signal to noise ratio of about 25 on the...
3: 20 mules limping.
1: Well, Mr. President, have you a concluding comment on the commission and the hearings?
4: In 1977, having a suit and a tie was something that every American wanted to do.
1: Now, we all have suits and ties, Mr. President. Can't you see us on your interrogator?
3: Yes, very nice suits.
4: Now,
1: yours is very nice, Doctor.
4: See a thing.
1: Forget the cactus lamp and...
2: Are you going to suggest revisions?
4: I can't really see anything when I'm not plugged in.
1: Well, let's just ask you if you accept the findings of the Hinckley Commission.
4: Nancy's calling me.
1: I suppose you've got to go then, sir.
2: At least shots. What about shots?
7: Boys, I really think a president needs a rest.
2: Nancy, shots 5 and 6.
7: Ron, come on,
2: hey,
7: give it up.
3: Okay, Mrs. Nancy, thank you for letting us talk to the scary president.
1: Yeah, and don't tell him about that big gold chain you found in the bed with a big T attached to it, I guess, so we all know how that got there.
4: they say I have to go.
1: Sure, you have to go, Mr. President. You're an old guy.
3: What an old guy, huh?
1: It's been nice chatting with you, Mr. President.
3: He's an old guy.
8: You know?
1: He's one of the
3: I guess
1: older
3: he's one of those people we would put out in the ice floe if we were less advanced.
1: Well, we'd abandon him in the Arctic if we had
2: anywhere. I think we should start electing
1: Mr. President. Farewell.
2: These November elections are for the birds, and we ought to have our elections
1: Thanks for participating on the Radio Subgenius program of the air. And remember, Mr. President, you have our hearts and minds.
3: Yes, and our wallets.
1: Have us by this death grip.
8: Yes, you've got us right by the old subgenitals here.
2: Okay, so you don't say anything and we don't say anything.
1: No, you say a lot.
8: President, you just sit right down and die right now, okay? It's a lot better.
3: Well, just like any other witness of the horrible event, of course he'll have to at some point.
2: That's the sun. The sun's coming up.
8: That's right.
3: But as a show who represents many little tiny minds out there, we don't want to scare anybody. We just want to find a pen in the time of history. We just want to be able to write our names in the logbook of
8: time. There's 1,000 pencils over to the left.
3: 1,000 pencils? I've never heard that, man, but I'd sure like to.
1: Is this wait. The Heedy call?
3: Okay, one more time.
2: The watermelon trick.
7: You guys really think I'm as dumb as I am?
1: Yes, you are dumb.
8: We have to do these things on the air and bear our souls.
1: According to reports on file from our operatives, you were present at the tragically misnamed Night of Slack revival in January of last year.
8: I refuse to answer that question on the ground that it may incriminate me.
1: Unfortunately, these do not specify which of the two performances you attended.
8: I
1: refuse
8: to answer that question also.
1: Giving you the benefit of the doubt, then, we must assume that you missed the final night and did not immediately know that our Epopton founder, J.R. Bob
8: I'm sorry, my lawyer has advised me that I'm not allowed to speak on this matter.
1: Who was the lone nut assassin who brutally felled our Epopt? Who was brutally
8: It was that guy right there! But I'm sorry, my lawyer told me that I can't
1: appendages of personal persons
3: so unknown.
2: And they'd be just fine if they don't
3: It wasn't that big a deal. Listen, the guy's just two-dimensional. I could have put my fist through him. He's like a piece of paper.
1: The second gun
3: He's
1: and third
3: not
1: gun
3: even
1: theories,
3: there.
8: I'm sorry, I'm not allowed to talk about
1: the
8: second or the third gun.
2: Tell them what to do if they'd only think with it. If a man stands in his brain and thinks with his feet, then he'll know exactly which way to go.
1: Stop standing on your brain.
3: Hal, let's get out of these hearing rooms and get down the hall.
1: I mean, yes, I must refer the rest of you to
3: I
1: the
3: I think we better go to the archives
1: hearings,
3: and see if there's anything
1: on
3: left.
1: Radio KPFA 94.1 FM.
3: Never mind. They know that. Let's just go down the hall and see if there are any slides left from the autopsy or the brain
1: slides.
3: Or something. Some
1: let's
3: evidence.
1: See if there's any coffee and donuts. How about some fresh donuts?
8: What are these rumors that they've been trying to dig up Bob's corpse in northern Alameda County?
1: Don't worry. A regurgitation will not occur.
8: These
1: yes, Bob was marked and could not have talked to you. The rumors persist of a prophecy of Bob's miraculous return from the jaws of death. I am in a position to assure you, or anyone else, that no such promised regurgitation has or could take place. But even if it had, Mr. Carroll, you would not have found the saint of sales living in Bolinas, of all places. Were he among us today, he would reside on whatever spot on the terraqueous globe is directly antipodal to Bolinas. And so as the rain falls here, on our sanctum subgeniorum sanctorum of the left coast, we bid a sad farewell to the mutilated, eviscerated, and stinking corpse of Bob. We don't need no stinking Bob. We can do fine by
2: Signs
1: ourselves.
2: Signs of the times are everywhere.
10: That's right, because we've got Blatant that nice show.
2: Conspiracy running down our walls like
1: The show moves a like a giant prehistoric reptile stalking its prey.
3: There. That's the light show. It's part of the
2: shame. A society open.
8: Too bad I didn't have my monitor on. I really missed that.
3: The oil and water stuff was really good. Yeah, it went around the room, and then the acid kicks in.
8: And then the little blue lights start flashing in front of your eyes, and you can't...
1: Gentlemen,
8: you can't tell whether it's real or whether it's called.
1: Who was it who spoke to Mr. John Carroll, if it not Bob?
3: It was I that refused to drop the pate on his head from a story above at the Amadeus Open. Yes, John, if you're awake, you were
1: saved. That was good of you, sir, because it saved a cheap opening.
3: By the mercy, puzzling evidence, as his hair burned, John Carroll continued to run down the street faster and faster, and bumped into Ed Meese, who is now in the Supreme Court.
1: Mars. Say, I don't get a very clear picture of this. You say that he spoke to some sort of inhuman being?
3: Yes, I'm afraid so.
2: It's called the Khan.
1: Who was it then?
8: It
1: is well known
8: being.
1: That the green energy archons are skilled in forming ectoplasmic duplicates or doppelgangers out of the black ether for their own purposes. Also, Bob kept a closet of lifelike robots concealed behind a secret bedroom panel, not all of which have been accounted for and neutralized since Bob Day. Perhaps one or two may still be activated and out there.
8: And what of these body parts?
2: Yes, it's another open cow.
1: Do you have enough body parts, Doctor, or would you like some more?
2: Open and
3: it wasn't embarrassing to be proud of Bob.
1: We used to be.
3: It didn't feel bad to be a sub-genius in those days.
1: But that was then, and this is now.
3: Yeah, the show used to be fun to do.
1: Let's have
3: the
1: next slide, please.
3: Churches weren't firing at each other at such a rapid rate. When the guns weren't air-cooled anymore.
1: Yes, Doctor, but that's old hat.
3: Okay, you're right. Yeah, here's the next one.
1: Whether it's new wave or old hat, it all seems to be the same.
8: Yes, there was a caller.
1: Now we're seeing the secret Ukabalaponga ceremony for the first time. Shh!
3: That's neat.
1: Give it away. Good Lord, do you see what they're doing?
3: It's a little caller. What do you think?
1: It's Melvin of the Apes.
11: The Bob Hombre.
1: Bob
3: Call, I had
1: no
3: to go
1: hope.
3: Away. It was so scary. He's
1: it
3: right.
1: It looks like these tribesmen are going to sacrifice Bob to their god. But what they don't know is that Bob's been dead for over a year.
3: Yeah.
1: Even so, they seem to think that Bob will be a suitable sacrifice for their beast god.
2: The head, neck, breast, back, and wings of the male Bob.
1: A Bob White, you mean. And the quotes, Mr. Carroll. Where are the quotes around Bob's name?
3: No, I don't know.
1: Do you not realize that the quotes, like a properly drawn pentacle, are your only protection?
3: I know, but something's happened here.
2: We got two.
1: You
2: to
1: hear
2: them?
1: They're shouting, going to Bob, the dogs. Bob.
2: Rock.
1: Unleash the dogs of war.
3: It was said they hunted the assassin down with dogs.
1: Oh, rockets away! Oh, rockets away! Oh, no! Oh, no! Not rockets away!
2: It's gotta be a mistake.
1: Oh, no! Gotta be a mistake! Yeah! Say, what are you trying to pull anyway? There's no rocket away here. We're in the jungle, thousands of miles from civilization.
8: We're going to have
1: hey.
8: To take the dog slide, dude. Dog City. Before we get to that,
1: throw
8: rocket,
1: him a chunk of meat, or slip him a bowl of chunky style kennel ration.
2: Look, all this pressurized.
1: Yes, we're
8: something wrong
1: choppy
8: with the fluid
1: transmission
8: drives
1: from rocketing away. Repent, for the cloning of Bob is at hand. Be ye not deceived by false boblets, for many are gone out onto the world. The Overman, I can't even find his elbow.
12: I left my wallet in another suit.
2: When
12: it isn't in my pocket.
13: You won't need your wallet here, 1,000 miles from the atmosphere.
1: You wanna bet?
8: Everything's free out here.
13: We're on the first
1: for now,
13: rocket.
1: But Free Enterprise is going to move in.
8: That's right. It's
2: 99% of the population.
8: Franchising.
1: Free Enterprise has the monopoly
8: on crime. In the ionosphere.
1: Say, it's like a mighty wave rolling forward that nothing can stop it. Nothing, that is, but the doctors of the air.
11: We'll just paddle right out here into the...
3: This is nice. These little dogfish don't bother me at all. Nipping at your flippers all night.
1: These strange creatures live on the ocean floor. Note the distended eyes and large resonating bulge pockets. This is what they use to breathe through the mud of the ocean bottom. Here is an enormous tentacular creature found in the inky ooze.
2: Inexplicable events.
3: It is inky, isn't it?
1: Together with certain ceremonial vessels and fragments found at the same site.
2: But the Jupiter effect wasn't until next month.
1: Here's the giant chameleon, which was said to have devoured the Jupiter 2 and Dr. Smith and the robots.
3: Now at this point,
1: the dancers are performing intricate
3: Siamese maneuvers.
1: They say that every little gesture has a meaning of its own.
3: And the U.S. Army troops are moving in.
11: Jesse could explain the mysterious missing lines in the spectrum of the show. It was bombarded with x-rays and displayed on this fluoroscopic panel here.
1: Doctor, don't stand too near that thing. Your chromosomes. You don't want to get ingeniously radiated.
11: Oh, they won't know that that's the purchase of the 80s. I ain't worried.
1: Ingenious of you, Doctor. I always thought coming to Venus would be fun, but instead, look what they've done to it.
11: So I'm going to take these little show samples and leave them here on these little cups and plates where people live on Venus, so they'll understand we're okay.
2: Grandparents are extended family.
1: Is this your plan, Doctor, to wipe out the generations of life on our planet?
3: Yes, I thought I'd start with the Indians and we'd move up this...
2: In fact, it has already begun. In East Asia at this time... Literally one quarter of the planet's surface population.
3: In the background, you can hear the news.
1: Come, Doctor, we can't reason with this fanatic. Let's leave him with his broken dreams and turbid nightmares.
2: You charge me with scandal, but you have my notes. I can't prove anything.
1: And we left the insane scientist crookedly capering in the jungle, surrounded by a ring of dancing figures.
3: The Glow Fam was forced to stay for 35 more years of this.
1: He was doomed to go on and on.
11: He was allowed to marry that beautiful tree that grew in his yard.
1: The tree that they say was nurtured by human blood. And at night, when the wind doesn't even blow, the branches still writhe in a tentacular fashion in front of the moon, clicking their long fingers like castanets and digging their fingernails into the scalp of the earth and then pressing against the earth's sweet-flowing breast its hideous lips and lamprey teeth. Cue shooting tape from Night of Slags. Now is the time when the brain is the most likely to float at the farthest end of its ectoplasmic cavern. These are the dormant hours when the human organism rests suspended between the heaven of human dreams and the hell of the bitter realities they counterbalance. These are the hours when churchyards yawn and when all who are awake might just as well be asleep and dreaming.
11: Emmett waits outside.
1: Ora, SNM.
3: When I'm asleep and dreaming, I think of, you know, vanity.
11: When I wake up in the middle of the night with the radio on, I think about Madonna.
1: Is that Muko or is that Mimiko performing the lead figure in that dance? Say, that's a mighty snazzy move. We broadcast during the hours when the mind's grip on what it knows is at its weakest.
3: Incredible.
1: Hours
3: these things
1: the
3: have
1: morning.
3: Eight arms.
1: Yeah, eight arms and...
3: I think
1: and
3: it's a crustacean survival. Lee, put Lee
1: they're
3: on.
1: They're zombies, Doctor. They don't understand what's real and what's on this
3: hey,
1: show.
3: Hey, Hal, you have any more of those oxygen destroyer pills?
1: I wish I did have an oxygen destroyer.
3: Those things are great.
1: Yeah, I'd
3: like to watch this with one of those.
1: Gosh, they kill the little fishes that would hide inside your dishes.
3: But yeah, right, whatever, inside the dishes.
11: The ship's slowing down.
1: I have to, the floor's getting hotter and hotter.
11: Faster.
2: Have you tried that?
1: At this time, ancient superstitions and night fears have the greatest hold on human thoughts. The time when those who sleep are deep in their dreams. And this is the hour when on the Church of the Subgenius radio show, the doctors of the air operate without warning.
11: And they can put you back.
1: They can put you under, Mr. and Mrs. Berkeley. They can put you under the knife, Mr. and Mrs. Oakland.
11: Yes,
1: the doctors of the air can get you.
14: Greetings.
11: You could be awake and happy right now and asleep.
14: Wake up.
15: We inhabit a twilight world, a world which fears the rising sun.
11: Wait, it's Zaytar!
15: Long after nightfall, when the witching hour has been dead for 3.5 hours, we rise from our coffins and go forth to stalk our living victims. You, our beloved audience. Good hunting, brother.
3: This is what they've been reduced to, it's true. Ugly assortment of sound effects and the one caller calling up. A desert of desolate thought.
1: A vast
3: the Hinky Commission left in a bag on the side of the road.
1: The
3: station
1: horizon,
3: drives on,
1: as far as
3: hurtling
1: the
3: down
1: see.
3: The highway.
15: Reason, regions of sorrow.
3: They'll barely make it back to Shattuck Avenue and park this station before anybody finds out what they've done to it.
1: In short, Doctor,
11: then by then
1: this
11: they'll
1: is
11: be down
1: hell.
11: The international ham of plob cakes, digging through the coffee grounds.
1: Doctor, you're
11: tip.
1: A very bad navigator because you've landed us in hell. Now, what are you going to do about it?
3: We'll just have to back out like we do every week.
1: We can't back out. We don't have the
11: Come
1: snow chains on the mud guard.
11: Come on, just help me push this shift in reverse. Come on, help me push on this thing.
1: I'm sorry, Doctor.
3: Okay,
1: time
3: set.
1: Can't
11: My feet are too hot.
16: Dump the bucket.
11: My hands
1: We
11: hurt.
1: Have only two
3: okay,
1: more minutes,
3: feet
1: and then we'll be pushed over the edge.
11: My heart hurts.
1: Must reach oxygen switch.
3: Okay, microfusion.
1: Flashing out. Can't take it.
3: We'll fly out of here, hostages in my mind or not. I'm getting out of
15: yes,
3: off of this
15: mental
3: plane.
15: Yes, the 42 American sausages are still being grilled by their captors and may be eaten and devoured at the airport on the tarmac.
1: Wow!
3: Hey, this
1: but
3: is great out here.
11: Yes, yeah, it's so easy to drive the station now ever since
1: hold
11: they took
1: it,
11: all
1: it,
11: those
1: it.
11: Shelves and things
3: yeah.
11: out.
3: And those amyl nitrate people are neat.
1: It's too late now. Too late to call us, F. Too late for
11: don't
1: everything.
11: Don't bother.
3: Yes,
1: we're
3: so
1: collapsing.
3: Don't talk at this point.
1: In just 6 seconds, the show behind us looks like a deflated balloon. Yes, the show tried to exist in the Darwinian world,
16: that's
1: but...
16: That's the crash site over there.
1: It's a
11: that's
1: right. nasty,
11: now,
1: brutish...
11: Call Tron up
1: light.
11: And tell him to clean this stuff up.
15: As the faithful among you will remember, last year in our program, I uttered the mournful prophecy...
11: Wait, there's a caller
15: Dobbs
11: here.
15: Will die.
16: No pain, no gain.
3: There's a little caller down there.
1: Okay, caller, spit it out.
17: Did you check the x-ray?
11: Yeah.
1: The
11: X's
1: yeah,
11: we
1: is
11: checked everything. We
3: wait,
11: checked
3: here.
11: The X's, stuff. We checked their parents.
3: Do you have the new x-rays or the old ones?
17: I think he's a fraud.
1: How about the autopsy
3: yeah,
1: report?
3: Me too.
16: We did some crystal exography.
17: I think
3: I
17: the
3: know.
17: Map's on his third molar. That's the only way out of town.
1: Let's just point out that he's not a fully
3: molar.
1: Developed frog. He's a tadpole
11: molar.
1: Who may evolve into an entirely different form of life.
16: Yeah, that's
1: we
16: like
1: don't
16: pulling
1: know.
16: A red thunderbird out of your hat.
1: But we have known now for some time that in
11: that
1: some way...
11: fish are invisible.
1: Fish are invisible to the naked eye.
3: There they go, all ugly again.
16: Did you see that?
11: Yeah,
15: behold,
11: it was a call through its
15: the
11: telephone at the wall.
15: To smite and pelt the earth with strangeness. But it's time to leave. Wait.
16: These oh, aren't yeah? enough.
3: What
1: yes.
3: happens?
11: It's time for the
1: once
11: next
1: again,
11: show.
1: Once again, good triumphs over evil and the forces
11: yes,
1: of life
11: and
1: are utterly crushed.
11: Yes, the subgenius show is over once again.
1: By the forces
11: of
1: death.
18: Right just,
1: I mean, the other way around.
16: Keep your eyes open for modern science.
18: Wow, what a great party.
11: Well, thanks a lot, baby. Hey, you want to go down to Monterey Jack's and have another one of those cheese lettuce tacos?
3: Hey, listen, what's your phone number?
11: Hey,
3: listen.
11: Hey, I'll you the guy that works down at Monterey Jack's.
3: He'll give us the gods if you want. Yeah,
1: welcome to the Valley of the Budapest. Next program.
3: Yes, welcome to Valley of the Cufflinks of the Gods.
16: In the air, on the air, as has been said before, there will be a plague, locusts, and thou shalt smite with more plague and poison.
11: I'm not afraid of the plague because I'm going down to Monterey Jack's.
1: What
11: and
1: about
11: I'm
1: these
11: get
1: locusts? I say you should focus in on the locusts and
11: fish and
1: move
11: fry
1: on the
11: sandwich.
1: But pretty soon it's going to be time not to go to the locust but to the emmet or ant. You sluggard, to be
11: That's
1: wise.
11: That's right, the emmet of the world is coming.
1: Yes, an emmet means an ant, you know. Yes, and the emmet shall inherit the earth.
11: Emmet me or emmet you?
1: Emmet anyone we know. Emmet
11: I
1: here, emmet there.
11: I ain't imitating nobody.
1: Emmet summer, emmet snow.
16: Emmet camp.
1: And Emmet Hoover Dam. Two of the greatest stars.
3: Well, there's the Emmet Dam, Gary. What do you think?
11: I Damn. Think they ought to fill the thing. It's
16: emmet
11: useless empty
16: Dam.
11: Like that.
1: Yes, Emmett
11: here.
1: Will be here shortly to
11: pour
1: play his 3 hours
11: there.
1: Of stultifying gospel music to wipe away the scourge, stigma, and smegma of the Subgenius program.
16: On the
11: which is
16: of
11: us.
16: The totem pole.
1: Yes, the entire station has to be scoured and cleansed out at the last of every month because our program fouls and
11: That's
1: defiles.
11: That's right, and then they
1: degree.
11: Fill all the
8: tape decks with heavenly light, and then they go on starships to the moon for 6 months, and then they come back and they convert 51% of the world's population to this wonderful religion.
15: Well, this is what we call the cycle of the seasons. It kind of puts you in tune with the great chain of being, as long as you don't get space happy.
2: First, there's right and left.
3: Hi. Here is the first chain of the big being.
19: Watch out, it's Zombo, the runaway circus elephant. Give
2: me that instruction manual.
8: Oh, don't worry. He only weighs 4 pounds out here in space.
19: Well, that's good, because he's on the rampage and he's in must. You know when an elephant's in must, it's kind of like lust. They charge around and smash and think, look at him go.
2: I didn't know anything like this was going to happen.
19: Oh, well.
8: Who taught that silly elephant to play the calliope?
2: I want my money back.
19: That's your elephant.
8: Get that elephant out of here or I ain't giving you a damn cent.
19: Get that elephant out of there.
15: Great line from 20 Million Miles to Earth, 1956, Columbia Morningside Motion Picture, starring William Hopper and
3: just
15: Joan
3: Taylor. Parallels, one from Angry Red Planet, which they said, pick up anything that doesn't move and shoot anything that does.
15: And it turns out to be a Martian. Everything they pick up turns out to be a Martian.
3: And it fools them something big as they come back to Earth in this exciting new picture from Subgenius Pictures.
15: You'll laugh, you'll cry.
8: Right. Welcome to the Smith movie.
15: You won't believe the horror.
8: That's right.
15: You'll keep saying, look in the basement. It's only
3: a
15: movie.
3: About Zandy's dream with
2: Night of Sloth. Looking for people
8: that's right. And then soon it'll be Palmer Reedy's playing Shelby. Gary Gobofram playing that dog, whose name I can't remember.
15: Yes, Paul and Kelly couldn't make it.
8: Philo Wilcox playing Hal Robbins.
15: As always, at your service.
2: Only the first of 272 Masons.
3: Yes, you know, it's not really important to be in the Lowrarchy. It's just important to last through the entire war.
15: Yes, I was promoted from the misogynist squad, and I came up through the long line of chefs and cooks at the Royal Palace. Finally, I achieved a position in the Lowrarchy's main office as a humble copy boy.
20: Hey,
15: Hal! Yeah?
20: Wash those dishes!
15: Oh, just a minute. I've got a cheese sandwich on mayo that I've got to deliver. But I'll be right there, Mr. Dobbs.
2: Shield's gone. It looks like the tiles are next.
8: I'm just going to take my surfboard down.
3: Let's take a shower. Oh, yeah?
15: Finally, I achieved my current position as the Reichsführer of the Subgenius Movement.
3: One of those surf lockers?
2: One more time.
8: Yeah.
15: This is the central office of our intelligence service.
8: I got one.
2: Bring it down here.
15: Here we keep tabs on many boblets throughout the entire Bay Area.
3: Let's go smurfing. What do you think?
8: Yeah, let's spray these things off first, though.
15: Let's forget about the Subgenius fools and go smurfing at the beach party that everybody wishes they could go to. But nobody can.
8: Ooh.
15: Except us. Yes, it's a two-fisted world out there of smurf boarding. And we're not afraid of it.
3: We won't be bored by those little smurfs. We know to dance around in wild abandon and forget all about the theme panels.
8: These callers,
3: that's right. You have another one of those things?
8: Yeah.
3: It's Kitty Caller. Good morning.
21: Put my phone on that wound over there!
3: Oh, yuck. Okay,
15: gosh,
3: we sure will.
8: Why do you
3: what
8: do
3: a
8: that
3: party.
8: These callers?
15: You wouldn't
8: so
15: think that little guy could float on a donut in that stream.
3: What was that number again? Dr. Gobofram?
8: It's you that's doing this.
15: This is the famous
3: it's a little fake collars. It's just a little
15: taste. You see, by performing the anti-Emmett incantation, we actually kept him from showing up. And now our show swells and grows larger, and bullets can't seem to stop it.
22: With this I thee wed.
15: From now on, you are heretofore referred to as the party of the first part known as the husband, and you are heretofore referred to as the party of the second part known as the wife.
23: All right, I want to know more. I want to know more about the Hinky Commission.
15: Too late, you're married.
24: They're Chinese.
23: I want to know about Doc Stock. Tell me about Doc Stock.
3: You can always recognize the Hinky Commission member. They have a poor influence.
15: Doc Stock was so terrible. It drove the bands apart. You want to know about people with souls, because they got shoes and they got souls.
3: Yeah, let's talk about that for a minute. Dr. Gobofram, if you want to... Well, Doc Stock wasn't just the bands flying apart because they were whizzing at such high speed. Here, I'm going to zip myself up here.
8: It was
3: a lot of things, actually. Doc Stock was an amazing event, though.
8: It's true. Some of the doctors were playing so long and so hard that the sound began to shrink from the actual loudness and shrillness. The songs got smaller and smaller and tinier, even though everyone was screaming and playing louder and louder.
15: Yes, they were doing rap songs, then they were doing shrink rap songs.
23: Well, how about the Dino Fest?
1: The Dino
8: Oh, we're in the Dino order. Park, actually. We spent a whole afternoon talking with one of the few remaining Tyrannosauri in Arkansas.
1: Mm-hmm. Some teenage hooligans had injured it. And
0: you know what was it? What else was amazing was the 30-foot cliffs had become 3-foot cliffs, but we did have a boat to sail up to what was left of the cliffs. And I personally spent a lot of time on the boat just swimming around.
8: And those who traveled anti-ocean in the water spent the least amount of time on the boat. We couldn't understand what was happening.
1: They were diving off that boat in the water.
8: Peapod Dobbs. He was a vegetable. Where'd you hear about Peapod Dobbs?
23: Where did I hear about Peapod Dobbs?
8: Yeah.
1: Peapod Dobbs? You heard about him on
23: the... Giant for me.
5: Is the radioactive railroad toxic spill last week?
0: You know, actually, we should. I meant to bring those in and play a couple of hits like Peapod Dobbs and the other one. There was quite a song fest with the most amazing amount of doctor discipline ever applied to a bad doctor rant.
1: Where
0: songs actually began and stopped and never went more than 15 minutes.
5: And nobody
0: imposed any of this on the doctors. They simply buttered their bread that way.
8: They did it.
0: From
8: the
0: beginning.
1: They had to sleep in it.
8: There was this like one doctor, man. There was just this one doctor that he played this other 3-hour-long song at the same time.
1: That must be an old Doc Yak.
0: He can't help it. He just does it that way. It's scary and ugly.
23: Well, I'm real hungry. I'm going to have to go down to the corner pocket here and get a big...
5: Okay, he's repeating himself.
1: Go to
23: grilled
1: Biff's.
23: Onions and
8: Where's the corner pocket at?
23: The corner pocket?
8: Yeah.
0: Yeah, and what
23: right
0: time is it open?
23: The sacred P.O. box.
0: Always the problem. Everybody write this guy.
8: So you're going down to the corner pocket, huh?
23: Right.
8: They're open right now?
23: No, but I'm going to go down there and
1: not
23: until they're open.
1: Special privileges.
23: Normally
1: you
23: use
1: the subject.
8: Well, we were going to go to Pring's, but they're still remodeling it, aren't they?
23: Yeah.
1: How about
23: Brennan's closed for
5: You agree to waive all rights as far as in carcinomas?
8: Well, Hinkey's has been closed ever since they found the that
5: 5 and 6.
8: Yeah, the well, I can't talk about it.
1: I just want these damn Venusians out of my neighborhood.
23: Well, I'm going to have to go climb in the old Dobbsmobile.
8: Oh, sure. I just want this show out of my
0: neighborhood. Everybody says that. Everybody's got a Dobbsmobile these days, but can you drive it as a thing? Can you drive a Philomobile?
23: No, I don't have one of those.
0: Okay, well, give us a scream then.
6: Part of me was afraid.
8: You're here now.
6: What I would do when I got there.
8: But do we care?
1: All right, caller, spew your guts on the air.
8: Very little, I'm sorry.
6: Or imagined I knew.
1: These people talk big, but they have nothing to say. Well, come on.
0: We're sorry you're not here either, Laura.
5: Just cardboard.
0: But the Hinkey Commission was thrown on the side of the street,
1: was removed from the agenda.
0: Pooted out like some waste tape.

0: in the 20th century on a tiny rundown dirt ball which we call the Earth. So let's go back billions and billions of years through lustrums and epicycles of cosmic time to the first beginnings of all things. The Earth was without form and void, and darkness moved sluggishly on the face of the deep. The continental masses were unstable. They burbled and steamed with boiling lava. And the droning voices of evil demons were all that could be heard. You know, I can't hear in my headphones, but there's supposed to be a vein of pure Nelsonium right ahead, which we're going to extract and inject into our atomic piles, trying to control this painful itching and swelling. Yes, it's a remarkable phenomenon. If we dig only 3 meters further, we'll find beneath the frigid subsoil, right under this frozen baby mammoth, a vein of pure Nelsonite. One lump of this miraculous substance can cause a flying submarine to go 6 times around the Earth.
1: Testosterone, oh testosterone, and we make it all happen with testosterone.
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3: Ahimsa! And ahimsa, dear friends! Okay, I guess the show is now on the road, and friends, I'm gonna have to whip through this one so fast, I may very well just rant the whole hour. Just because it's faster that way. And because, well, frankly, we have a lot to say. And a long-winded way to say it, too. You better believe it. Friends, you know, because I've been in an internet rehabilitating frenzy for the last week. And I guess it shows because people have been telling me, Reverend Stang, relax, man. Take it easy. Just take your time, dude. Frop up and just flow with each task. And, you know, they always say it so sagely, like they were talking to a child or a scrambled-brained maniac who can't see the forest for the trees or something like that. Relax! Relax! They say, oh yeah, relax. Well, I'll tell you what, my friend. Been there. Done that. In fact, I've spent years slacking off according to normal subgenius standards. And it makes me sick to think of it. I've done that relaxed thing thousands of times, and it was always the same. The same old thing, and you can have it. Now, my slack happens to be derived from frenzied, full-on concentrated activity. I can't stand not to be doing something all the time and doing it fast. And so, you know, well, things get done half-assedly that way, but at least they get done. You know, I mean, I'm the kind of person, if I'm forced to sit and wait, well, I'll just fidget at double speed and read every bottle label inside or something. Dobbs knows I'm forced to undergo involuntary slack constantly, having to endure mundane, boring things like eating and bathing and communicating with loved ones and, worst of all, sleeping. I hate those little snatches of death. Okay? So if I sound like an impatient son of a bitch, it's because I am. And I have a damn good reason for it, friends. I'm dying. Yes, I've been told that I have a limited time left, possibly as little as 40 years. 40 years. 40 years is nothing.

0: Nothing. 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Or maybe even reading or jogging around the lake. But nay, nay! Because I could die any second. A car wreck or a meteor. And when my time comes, I ain't gonna be saying to myself, oh yeah, darn it, I was gonna do that thing, but I put it off. Oh man, did I screw up. No, sir, ma'am. No, sir, ma'am. Old Reverend Stang will not be laying there hooked up to a machine thinking, oh, how the hell did I let myself serve the pinks like a slave for 75% of my life and sleep the rest of the time? Don't I get a chance to do it over again? And write all those books and make those movies and climb Mount Everest and be a rock star and make love with all those sex objects? No? But that's not fair! Well, I've got some nasty news for you, my friend. You're dying too. Have been since you were born, Earth Boy. You ain't got much time left. So, you know, sure, while you're young, slack off the easy way. That's a necessary part of the constant activity of true slack. But that is merely the launching pad. It's only the beginning. Now, you know, I'm not saying that everybody has to be a driven, mean bastard like me, having to eat constantly because it's instantly burned off by the fidgeting, if nothing else. Not everybody had the kind of childhood or nervous system mutations as me. And many are the subgeniuses whose true calling is probably, in fact, to just sit and soak up and voila. But, by the same token, stop telling me to relax! I was born wired, and nothing makes me happier than I was the other day, totally hooked in, juggling the interrelationships of hundreds of separate links in my head, jumping between Webweaver, Netscape, and Fetch, minute by minute, organizing, writing, tweaking, checking, uploading, checking, adding to, uploading, re-uploading, switching into graphic converter to decrease the load time of a piece of art, re-uploading, stopping only long enough to flash eat more coffee and pee, which takes too long, at one with the machines, becoming the website, and ripping myself away only at the very last minute to preach or return the lawyer's calls. Now, many people live this way at their conspiracy day job at the agency, and these same people are telling me to relax. Get thee behind me! Wait a minute, though. You know, maybe I'm forgetting something. Maybe I'm forgetting old X Day. In less than 2 years, this'll all be totally moot. In less than 2 years, I won't have a limited lifespan. I won't be dying. I don't know. Maybe you lazy punks are right after all. No, sir. No, sir. Because that car wreck or that meteor with my name on it could be on its way right this second. So I'll tell you what. Let's make a deal, friends. After July 5th, 1998, then you know-it-alls can sit on your high horses and tell me to relax. In the meantime, saying, relax, Stan. That is like driving a hickory stake into my heart, chopping off my head, and stuffing my mouth with garlic. Kriga! Bundalo! Ahimsa! Praise damn God Bob and let all that stands in his path be mown down.
1: Cut my own head off.
2: Cut my own head off.
1: Carry it around on the end of a sharp stake. Gotta cut my own head off.
2: Cut my own head off.
1: Just don't care what kind of trouble I make. Gonna cut my own head off.
2: Cut my own head off.
1: 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Gonna cut my own head off.
2: Cut my own head off.
1: Guess I just don't care who it bothers.
2: Who it bothers.
1: Walked into the barbershop, asked him to lop it off clean. Told him to get the mirror so I could show him what I mean. Barber, he freaked out, said he wouldn't do it. Gotta cut my own head off. Hand me that machete and I'll prove it. 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
0: Gonna give it up for
1: scientific research.
0: So they can transplant it on someone else's body and study what it's like to be a jerk.
1: Be a jerk.

Oh, yes, dear friends, a hymn, sir. And look at that poor old head just rolling there on the floor. That's the head of John Bartles from this special Halloweeny tape he sent us called Halloweeny. The evil John Bartles. Boy, he sent a really sick tape here the other day and we lost it. I think Jesus lost it. And oh, Jesus, hell, he ain't even around this weekend. He's out gallivanting with his girlfriend, D. Monica. They went to Alamogordo, New Mexico, so they could go visit the Trinity bomb test site and hopefully pick up some fissionable materials. We downloaded that famous How to Build an Atomic Bomb with Household Objects from the internet. And so, well, heck, why not give it a try? I think everybody should. In fact, we put that How to Build an Atom Bomb on our website along with the Unabomber Manifesto. And you know, if we put some child pornography on there, it would be the conspiracy's perfect concept of a website. And friends, we're now going to, this show, I think, we're going to talk about conspiracies. And not just the conspiracy of the normal people, the conspiracy that you and I have to deal with all the time, but the other more identifiable conspiracies, the ones that you and I do have to deal with all the time. Of course, there's a lot of conspiracy nuts out there, you know, people that actually think that the government's not your friend. Well, actually, we'll get into that, but a dear friend out in the listening audience, let's see, it was Reverend Eric Hamill in Philadelphia, praise Philadelphia, sent us this kook flyer, which is rather reminiscent of the famous Francis E. Deck kook flyer. Very similar, in fact, although this one's printed a little bit better. Apparently for the first two paragraphs, this crackpot had access to at least a laser printer. Anyway, this flyer, which apparently is being handed out on the streets in the towns of our free nation, I'm just going to read you some excerpts from this one, because in some ways it's very typical of a kook, a conspiracy nut, you know, one of those crazy people. USA human rights violations continue. Innocent citizen Norman Rabin, or Rabin, I'll say Rabin, is still being illegally held a satellite hostage of multiple satellites monitoring and assault since November 1990 by our U.S. government. A 1986 Reagan-Sharansky treason deal and August 2nd, 1990 war synchronization still disgracefully censored until now, dear friends. Many other innocent citizens, 30 or 40 or probably more, are also held satellite prisoners of signals monitoring and signals assault. Now, further down here, it says that Mr. Rabin, who I'm sure typed all this up, Mr. Rabin has been targeted day and night, 7 days a week, by tracking, thought monitoring, including but not limited to monitoring of his thought verbalizations, full body monitoring, biofrequency voice assault, debilitation, biofrequency assaults at his body, such as torments, tortures, and harassments, since February, May 1992, and mind control, i.e. thought-inhibiting assault, and during sleep, artificial dreams, having visual contents and sound contents, including voice contents, since late December 1990. From January 5, 6, February 2, 1986, CIA satellite operations covertly assaulted Mr. Rabin with a, quote, satellite-caused mania, unquote, until Mr. Rabin was hospitalized for the first time in his life at 1 a.m. February 2, 1986, diagnosis mania. During January, February 21, 1986, the USA offered to the USSR to make Norman Rabin a, quote, designated prisoner, unquote, or similar, in exchange for the early release of then-imprisoned prominent Soviet Jewish dissidents Anatoly B. Sharansky, a mathematician by training. Satellites assaulted Mr. Rabin during two attempted withdrawals from manic depressive medications,
in late December 1989, in February 1990, Mr. Rabin successfully withdrew from psychiatric medications. However, U.S. intelligence targeted Mr. Rabin with various tracking and assault. During 5-28-90, a Baghdad summit of grave threat to their... some, but not all, Arab leaders condemned Soviet Jewish immigration to Israel as a grave threat to their security. In July 1990, U.S. intelligence informed Iraq that Norman Rabin was their symbol of Soviet Jewry and their symbol of human rights abuse, and that Norman would be flying to Israel August 1-2, 1990. Iraq invaded Kuwait on the U.S. given date of August 2nd, 1990. Up to August 15th, 1990, Mr. Rabin did not realize that U.S. intelligence had targeted his life. However, that morning, biofrequency voice transmissions, clearly understandable as such, were transmitted to Mr. Rabin's unequipmented head. By October 17, 1990, Mr. Rabin understood that he was a victim of U.S. intelligence since 1986, a result of his having read the founding PhD dissertation of OCG technology. When this crime began, Norman Rabin was 25 years old and less than 2 years, 8 months out of college. Today, Mr. Rabin is 35 years old. Due to satellite assault, he has worked less than 2 1/4 years of relatively healthy working years since 1186. Also, Mr. Rabin prefers to have married someone near his own age during his 20s, to have started a family during his 20s, to have developed his graduate education starting during his 20s, and to have lived in liberty during all these years. In summary, this is a maliciously evil human rights violation. Again, our U.S. government is maliciously holding a total of 30 or 40 or probably more acknowledged as innocent citizens as satellite prisoners. Please help petition our government to stop this crime. Well, I don't know that we can help Mr. Rabin, because Mr. Rabin sounds like he's crazy. I mean, satellite monitoring of your thoughts and satellites making him act like a crazy person to be locked up. I mean, that's just crazy, isn't it? And in his case, it probably is. But you know, friends, worse things actually do happen. Worse things really do happen all the time. And we tend to forget. I mean, we subgeniuses like to research into conspiracies, cover-ups, and crimes. Because sometimes that path leads you to something hilarious and funny, like Mr. Rabin's kook pamphlet. Other times it leads you back into stuff that most of the time you'd rather forget. And I've been reading a book lately called Conspiracies, Cover-Ups, and Crimes, published by our friends at Illuminet Press. This is a book by Jonathan Vankin, who has a couple of other good conspiracy books out. He said some naughty things about the Church of the Subgenius at one time, but we forgive him because we like his attitude in these books, because it's an attitude of healthy skepticism, battered to shreds by the true and simple facts that a fascist shadow government really does, if not control the world, at least is pulling enough strings in the United States that it's ripping the bowels out of people all over this very planet. And mostly it's just the, you know, I'll be straight with you. I'll be perfectly straight with you. All I'm talking about is the CIA, military industrial complex, mafia, intertwined Masonic conspiracy. The conspiracy of the old, rich, fat, white boys. And we do tend to forget. Now, I'm going to read from this book, Conspiracies, Cover-Ups, and Crimes. I'm doing excerpts, just as I excerpted from Mr. Rabin. I'm leaving out a lot of the facts, and I'm just going for the rant. Because either you already know what I'm talking about, and just need a little pep talk every now and then, just kind of
which I certainly did. That's the way this book functioned for me. Or you're going to think this is all silly and crazy, and Mr. Clinton or Mr. Dole or Mr. Perot or Mr. Somebody or Ms. Big Sister or somebody's going to save you. The very plausibility of assassination conspiracies is what makes them so hard to swallow. The more real our fears, the greater our psychological defenses. Assassination theories are terrifying because they could be true. As difficult as it would be to maintain a massive conspiracy to rule the world, a limited conspiracy against one person is easy to assemble. Yet, eliminating one person can be a most powerful means of controlling a whole society of people. If President John F. Kennedy was killed by a conspiracy, that doesn't necessarily mean that there's a permanent global conspiracy. But killing Kennedy was a good step toward ruling America, which rules a large part of the world. Even a larger conspiracy involving criminals and intelligence agents doesn't mean that there is an all-consuming Illuminati conspiracy. It doesn't mean there isn't one either. Researchers such as Mae Brussel and Dave Emery placed the CIA Mafia Brotherhood into a sprawling network of Nazis and fascists who gained their grip on the U.S. government after World War II, when the U.S. collaborated with thousands of Nazis to set up the then burgeoning Cold War national security establishment. And that's the problem with admitting even the tiniest conspiracy. Once you step into the forest, there's no telling where the trails will lead. The lone nut doctrine is dogma, and assassination conspiracy theories heresy because homicidal kooks have no political motives. When film director Oliver Stone, armed with much research, proposed in his 1991 JFK that the escalation of the Vietnam War and the assassination of President Kennedy may have been more than coincidental, reaction in the national media was ridicule. You know, the truth is more troubling for Americans in the long run, the truth being that violence can change the American system. And friends, we're now going to flip to side two of show, following these lovely messages from your local radio broadcaster. On side two of show, we will continue with the truth about the conspiracy that made it hard for you to sit down. Oh, by the way, friends, this music in the background is by Cosmic Vortex, a local band with my buddy El Diablo on guitar. Yes, Jesus is our business manager, and El Diablo is our guitar player.

Well, I'll be damned. If we weren't anywhere near the end of that tape. I love those little dark windows. But you know, if the JFK assassination, dear friends, was the work of lone nut Lee Harvey Oswald acting out of some personal sense of disgruntlement and alienation, then the whole Vietnam War was an accident. But what if the assassination was carried out by a conspiracy? Could escalating the war, for reasons of ideology and corporate profiteering, have been one of the conspirators' motivations? Then wouldn't the Vietnam War be an event planned by individuals outside the American system of electoral politics, of checks and balance? The American system, it would appear, could have been altered by that crossfire in Dallas, and more importantly, by the people who planned it. Yes, friends, and the people who planned it are still running this city today. Well, they're pretty old, and they're sitting back, and they're not listening to this radio show, and they don't really have to listen to much of anything, because they're really rich, and they've got friends in high places. But friends, we've got Bob, and that's why we aren't dead yet. Bob wants to see us tortured like David Koresh. It will be beautiful and wonderful, and we will go gladly to our graves as martyrs for that man Bob. Yes? Yeah, right, sure.

0: Thank you. And that's the primary purpose for this show, spending your money.
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0: Well, the problem is that I think I went into ThemeWorld without my own theme, and so you can become lost if you depend on a alien theme.
2: Indeed, this is one problem, because folks might lose their themes at ThemeWorld.
0: Right,
2: some might gain them, some might lose them.
0: The Themeology Lost and Found Park to find your own theme again.
2: And it would take a trained themologist to tell the difference.
0: Right. And remember, of course, that there are counterfeit themes going around the park.
3: They're so long distance.
0: That's right.
4: It resembled a human being.
3: It did at that time, but only to the witnesses who saw the swamp gas coalesce around the police car and shut off its radio.
2: These themes have to be read at the head of the class every 20 minutes to the accompaniment of theme music.
5: Now what? Kills. What is the most potent invocation you can have against the conspiracy? Dot, or kill me! Say it!
6: Kill me now!
7: There is the honorary theme world guide known as Suspect Duck.
0: Suspect, is there any way to recognize
2: Suspect
0: Duck?
2: Is this an holographic projection?
7: Suspect Duck has a large bill.
0: So does Puzzling Evidence, though.
7: Well, Suspect Duck is covered with feathers.
2: Evolution has given Suspect Duck the amazing quality of mimic.
0: Well, Mike, what other pavilions are available to the general viewing public at this time in Theme World?
1: Well, basically, what you have to make sure that you're properly dressed. You see, what we do is we try to make sure that you're fitted out for the acid rainforest.
2: Acid rainforest. Besides, manual corral. And the lake of dreams.
1: And so we have our special theme stylist who comes around and checks out your particular mood theme. And then tailors a whatever you need.
0: Oh, here, oh, it feels good.
1: Oh.
2: And even the Church of the Subgenius itself is represented in ThemeWorld.
0: The Tower of Bob. I saw early pictures.
7: The Tower of Bob contains the world's largest slack generator.
8: It's right in your own home.
0: Wow.
7: And actually reaching the Tower of Bob is also the key goal of the ZX game. Reaching the Tower of Bob and falling in.
2: One reaches the Tower of Bob, does one attain Bobism?
7: No, becomes a pillar of salt. Well, it's
2: let's say if some fella, like maybe it could be me, just wanted to, you know, get off by himself and, well, maybe take a friend or take the wife and kids and have some fun and head out to Theme World. Just how would he start to be about to get to go about it?
7: Well, you just get off at the Theme World exit.
2: The theme, can you take it? Next six exits.
0: Yes, theme the 13th.
2: I saw that theme, it's just a dried, withered up old piece of junk.
9: There's a whole generation of college students now who were born after the 1960s were over. Born in a world in which the Beatles had already broken up, a world in which Richard Nixon had already been president, and rather than carrying out his promise to end the Vietnam War, was dropping bombs on Cambodia instead. The love-in at Woodstock had already happened. Peace marches and civil disobedience had been replaced by orgies of hatred and burning cities. Something new and malignant had surfaced in America. It first appeared when Kennedy's head was blown open as he rode in an uncovered limousine through a grimy section of Dallas on a route, incidentally, that he had never planned to take. It was a different world. The days before Dallas, it was a world in which people still had savings, and you got by with a family of four on one income. There was a sense of America's place in the world. Now things have become vicious and ugly and nasty. Doesn't it feel like there's a direct path from Dallas to the brutal state of society today? The path leads through the assassination through Vietnam, the assassination of Martin Luther King Jr., which led to several years of rioting, and the slaying of Robert Kennedy, without whom Richard Nixon almost certainly never would have been president. The calamities continue through Watergate, another national trauma. The same year, conservative Democratic presidential contender George Wallace was shot and paralyzed. Together with the Watergate Dirty Tricks campaign, the Wallace shooting ensured that Nixon would be president for a second term. Watergate was followed by all sorts of sordid revelations about the CIA, including its plethora of attempts in cahoots with the mafia to knock off Fidel Castro. There was conflict in the Middle East, which led to a false gas shortage. Oil companies were able to jack up prices several 100%. They enriched themselves, consolidated power, and unleashed oppressive inflation. There are links between oil companies and the CIA. As early as the 1950s, the National Security Council had authored a secret directive designating multinational oil companies as instruments of U.S. foreign policy. Big oil companies were put beyond the reach of U.S. law. The overthrow of American-backed Shah Pahlavi of Iran by a radical Islamic uprising came next. The Iranian revolutionaries seized an embassy full of American hostages and destroyed the administration of President Jimmy Carter. Carter's Desert One attempted rescue mission only made matters worse. The rescue copters crashed in the Iranian desert. One of the players in the Desert One scenario was General Richard Secord, who would become a public figure a few years later as one of the Iran-Contra conspirators. Mixed into this parade of perdition were assorted terrorist killings, hijackings, and kidnappings in the U.S. and abroad, which reinforced American feelings of national irrelevance, individual impotence, and governmental iniquity. It is a logical fallacy to assume that outcome and motive are necessarily the same. Nonetheless, after the Kennedy killing, the United States petrified into a permanent war economy. The Vietnam War segued quickly into the renewed Cold War. Even when our Eastern Bloc enemies loosened up, President Bush warned that there would be no peace dividend from reduced military spending. Of every American federal tax dollar, more than 25 cents goes to the defense budget. Huge defense contracting companies siphon trillions from the economy. The money goes to no productive use, crippling the capacity for individual enterprise, and with it, the American spirit. Draw your own conclusions. The harvest of these sad seeds was the cynical and shallow Reagan 80s. Political involvement dropped to record lows while power grew ever more centralized in a shrinking number of gigantic corporations. Freed from public oversight, the corporations acted almost as nations unto themselves. The weak ones died while the strong merged. The corporate takeover of America concentrated economic power in the hands of a few, but showed its most anti-democratic effects in the media business. Not only money, but information. The air, water, and food of democracy came under the control of elite interests. Is America in the pocket of its own killer cabal? One much cleaner and quieter than the gangs who rule the banana republics we hold in contempt? Are we a nation in the grip of kinder, gentler death squads? Yes, friends, the Church of the Subgenius is a weird cult, a secret society. Scary, huh? Well, in the 20th century, an equally strange cult, the intelligence community of the United States government, has also experimented with remolding the human mind. The umbrella for these efforts was a program called MKUltra, approved back in 1953 by CIA Director Alan Dulles at the urging of Richard Helms, who would later become director of the Central Intelligence Agency himself, as did George Bush, of course. MK Ultra gained its notoriety for introducing LSD into America, giving birth to the 1960s counterculture. Its darker purpose was to create the perfect agent, the Manchurian Candidate, an agent who would take any order without question, who would be absolutely trustworthy, an agent with no free will. And the book goes on to talk about people who could who behaved in and had connections in the past that led one to think that such things actually happened. One is Sirhan Sirhan, who would do this automatic writing under hypnosis, scribbling mind control over and over again. He's the guy who shot Robert Kennedy, by the way, or they say. Actually, there was another guy with a gun standing right behind him, but he worked for the government, so that's a they didn't. The Jodie Foster-obsessed John Hinckley Jr. appears to be another subject for brainwashing. Of course, his dad was a good friend of George Bush. And yet another one is Mark David Chapman, who killed John Lennon for no real discernible, sane reason, but who had actually worked with CIA training groups that were connected to Christian training groups, friends. And then there's the long list of dead people connected with the Iran-Contra affair. Many of them may have had knowledge of an October surprise deal between 1980 Reagan for President campaign and the Islamic Iranian government. The deal is said to have delayed the release of American hostages until after Reagan's inauguration, in exchange for arms shipments and other covert operations. And then, friends, you get further into it and further into it, and you find out that, you know, the CIA and all their buddies have been involved in serious drug smuggling for a long time. And in fact, and this is the kind of thing that most of us knew about 15 years ago, 10 years ago at least. And it's now coming out in the news that yes, indeed, there really was a lot of drug smuggling that was empowered by the CIA. Crack and cocaine are distributed in L.A. with impunity, with the cooperation of corrupt cops, also associated with the CIA, and in New York. This ain't crackpot stuff. This is all in the books. They were doing it so they'd have money to fund the Contras and fight the secret war in South Central America. And friends, the CIA's only own thinly disguised cover airline since the war in Vietnam, Air America, flew opium in and out of Laos as a way of financing the illegal Laotian war without going to Congress. Much of the heroin manufactured from the CIA couriered base was being sold to American servicemen in Southeast Asia who developed a widespread heroin problem. Now, then you get into Noriega, friends. Remember when we went in there and kicked ass in Panama? To comprehend the government's role in cocaine traffic, Noriega is useful as a kind of focal point. He was on the payroll of the CIA at the same time he worked for the Medellin cartel for $4 million a month. The Medellin cartel, for you kids, is the Colombian cocaine syndicate responsible for most of the cocaine that enters the USA. Noriega was also connected to George Bush and through Bush to Oliver North. They used Noriega as a conduit for getting arms to the Contras. Bush, North, the other government insiders at the CIA, and the National Security Council, which under Reagan got heavily into covert operations, knew about Noriega's involvement with drugs. But, you know, when it looked like the guy was about to start flapping his lips and push it too far, they had to take him out. Accounts of testimony before Senator Kerry's committee revealed that Felix Rodriguez, CIA agent and friend of George Bush, arranged a $10 million donation to the Contras direct from the Medellin cartel. The cartel's chief accountant and money launderer testified to the donation. The same guy was said to have conveyed $180,000 in campaign contributions from the Medellin cartel to Ronald Reagan's 1984 presidential campaign and was invited to Reagan's inauguration as a gesture of thanks from the grateful candidate. The guns for drugs deals, many of which centered on blah, blah, blah, blah, blah. Man, friend, well, here's the, this could go on and on and on and on and on, and it does. And if your access to news is based on the liberal biased media like Time Magazine and Newsweek and PBS and NBC and other government and corporate owned news organizations, and I'm sure this stuff all sounds like the same old crazed pinko liberal garbage that I mean, it's just laughable, isn't it? And yet there it is, friends. It, every bit of the stuff that I just said is not only true, but you can go look it up. The fact that they don't spell it out on the front page of the newspaper should tell you something right there. Because I'm telling you now that, you know, I've been looking out upon this radio audience, and lest ye repent, ye are lower than the lowest primate. You were a subgenius, but that's way too small time for us, those pikers. Dobbs has stuff stashed 4 miles under the Alps, and yet you call me snooty? Snooty? But see, that's just it. This is how. You're in the filth of the woodwork. This is the fate of the conspiracy, an eerie valley to the Connie Tights. But it is Bob's grace alone that the South Passage leading to the Hollow Earth in this infinitely stupid radio show of non-tobacco ingredients even exists! Bob! I mean, run a search program on Bob's name on this news group, and I'll bet it'll show up Republican conservatives and put them in camps. We'll show them. Invent designer viruses that let live only those humans with that low-level, ego-bound snittiness. Invent designer viruses that someone has killed and replaced with liberal one-worlder lookalikes. The foot-tall robot legume with the dark blue nerve gas canisters with blood. We've been briefed on the file. Keepest thine membership card close to thine breast, lest thou enjoin that Bob is the dark blue nerve gas canisters. Then he sends 6 church air tanks and 8 damn frop fertilizer tubes to Michigan. Then what they paid for was going to be struck down all. Your hard drives rent asunder, signing butts, or else hear about doing a special on the church. Well, they did it. And mark my words, the Yucatisma shall feast on the remnants. For lo, my people are blinded, my friends, but the vengeance of Dobbs shall be visited upon ye mighty handfuls of flatulent jock straps. You're a maniacal heap of foul mail clippings. You're a drive-by in the radiance of musty elephant phlegm. You are lower than the conservatives, which make for lack of ill-conceived iguana droppings. You can't see the prison for the naked glory of Bob. Totally accessible and naked, my children. Bob shall feast on everything we make. The real X Day, Bob's wrath in the city. This wallowing in the office. He just paid actors decoys to make us think that the liberals or socialists had been killed by dinosaurs. Sure, but come X Day, the pamphlet, my address on everything we know, it might show up once or twice in city after city. I guess you all got so marked for the further glory of Bob. Bob! Remember him? Bob!

0: that's real funny. I hope you boys having a good time. I bet you thought this old church thing of yours is going to be big, big fun, big barrel of laughs. Oh yeah, I bet you thought you were going to be some kind of high school lawyer with that Bob fellow of yours. Well, you're looking at a pretty damn long eternity. Oh, by the way, here's that triple your money back. That's, what, $60? One for you, Smith. One for you, Jones. And, don't let this deter you from doing business with us again.
1: One, two, three, and four.

0: But Doug can tell you.
1: Getting clearer now.
2: It is getting clearer.
3: Driver's seat is at the bottom of Fred Astaire.
4: The driver's seat at the bottom of Fred Astaire. How much did you take?
3: 40,000, I
4: think. We won't crash the station then.
3: Copies of the book sold.
4: Thousands and thousands of oodles of them.
5: In fact, you can hear some of the copies we're dropping on Central America right now. Get out of the way!
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4: We've sold thousands, but
7: sentimental with me.
4: Guess how many?
7: Let's look at it logically.
3: I guess about 70,000.
8: Okay, and guess how many we've shredded?
3: Okay. 150.
8: Okay, well, that was our confession. We have shredded 150,000 copies of the book just because they accidentally contained a real kernel of information, which we deemed you, the outsider force, too dull unknowledgeable to contain inside your feeble little brains. Whereas we over people...
4: They're out there, though. For a while, those were being sold for $2 extra.
8: You could actually... You can find them in Moe's or Shakespeare's for actually 45 cents or so.
4: And the kernel of truth is underlined in some of them.
8: That's right.
9: Here we see miniature creatures attempting a subgenius beach party of their own. Unfortunately, look at that. They're being engulfed by large lobsters and decapods. Well, it's hard for anyone. Boy, look at that. What a struggle. And here we are. Looks like a friendly fellow. But don't be mistaken. Those double-edged rows of serrated teeth, surrounded by rasping tentacles, each with its gradual, inflict a painful nip. As is demonstrated by our willing studio victim.
8: Well, that was information?
3: I was wondering if you had God's phone number.
8: Ha, got you there, huh? Okay. You've been listening to this stupid thing for 2 hours.
4: He doesn't like his little collar haircut. Well, sorry.
8: Hello, next problem.
3: No, if you can, but put your head between your legs and kiss Connie's panties goodbye.
8: Well, we should...
4: Oh, those guys again.
8: Yeah, those guys. Well, it's getting late and the stupid people come out of their rocks at night. And...
3: Yeah.
9: Large blobs can come at any time to engulf you and make mishmash hash out of all your dreams and aspirations.
8: The tiniest radio station.
4: Broadcasting across the nation by mail.
8: Yes.
10: Can I help you?
11: Of course, it's a matter.
4: Yeah, we called
8: your
4: show.
8: Say something funny, quick.
10: I thought you were holding a survey. I was
4: same thing.
10: Is this one of these junk calls?
4: Yeah, we're the junk. You're the call.
8: Yes.
4: Well, I'd rather go to the Planet of the Apes.
9: What I'd like to know is why the Book of the Subgenius doesn't have a cross-indexed index, a massive reference index.
4: It does, but that's not something we could show to the public. It's a lot like the real soundtrack to The Creeping Terror. It just isn't right.
12: I left a good job in the movie.
13: Yeah, something's not right here. This is puzzling evidence. Wait a minute. We're going to rearrange everything. I'm down here at the studio. I'm just going to mix in a little bit differently here because we've got a real problem with the theme, don't you think? First, we're talking about Philo, and then we're in a restaurant in El Salvador, and it just isn't right. Here, I tell you what. Let's really have a theme here, okay?
8: Okay.
4: What a fool. Yes,
13: you know, this morning we have some friends aboard.
9: Yes, this morning we have some fellow travelers. We have Mr. Mike Believe and Mr. Gene Poole from the theme world. Yes, the theme for the sub-deem tonight is theme world.
13: Theme world.
4: Think about it. The
13: sub-deem. Oh, don't get dizzy now, Tom.
9: Well, just wait and see what happens as these two happy-go-lucky themists discuss themology and themism. The Lord High Themocrat, Mr. Mike Believe, might wish to try to expiate his sins by describing some of the remarkable excursions and protrusions of theme world, which might even include the grand mystery known as the themer for the themed. When he leaves the themarium, he might caution himself to remember the words of that great Themistocles, who said that the city would be saved by wooden walls, but these are walls surely more durable, if less expendable. What are some of the attractions at Theme World, Mr. Believe?
8: Well, it doesn't even have to be there.
10: I'm getting goddamn sick and tired of computers calling me up and talking to me inanely.
14: Yeah.
8: A lot of the time, we just have, we use what we call totally modular environment, which includes very, very simple images that...
4: Oh, they feel so nice.
9: Well, they're sort of tactile, I gather, eh, Fuzzy? You can stroke them?
14: Yeah.
10: You're recording me, aren't you? I'm telling you not to call me again.
15: They've all been drinking Theme Crush now.
9: Yes, apparently.
13: What are the effects of the Theme Crush drink itself?
0: It makes you, it makes you break dreams.
13: Ah, the break. Oh, much like the break wind of the.
9: Yes, the break wind of the break dreamers often clogs these busy mall arcades, causing merchants to get out on the sidewalk and fuss and fume at the blocked aisles and the lack of customers.
1: And they often, what they do, they use the, what they call the dancing flame, and I think that's really.
13: Oh, I see. And then, just how do they carry the flame about the park?
1: Exactly. Exactly. That's
0: it's a giant match.
9: Oh, scientists have been trying to decide this problem for years.
13: Here they are now.
9: I understand that this ceremony of the dancing flame is so secret that only a few people in the world can claim to have seen it and survived. Don't forget, you're hearing it described blow by blow here on the fabulous theater of the upper air.
13: Good effort. Yes, it's the Good Effort Show, where we recognize those citizens who show good effort in citizenship.
7: Our first good effort is little Bobby Brundage, who was trod on by a cart horse while watching the Budweiser Clyde in his tails pass in the Thanksgiving Day parade.
13: Oh, good effort, Bobby. And here's Bobby's body being shown on display. Oh, disgusting, isn't it? Wipe that away and show you the next good effort winner.
11: Yes, and our second award today goes to little Norma Nardini, who made an attempt at being a high school athlete and ended up, well
7: she's
11: in a funny little
7: size.
11: Chair.
7: But you can go anywhere. That's not a pleasant sight.
11: Good effort, Norman.
13: Good effort, Norman. Thanks a lot for the slide.
7: And
13: okay,
7: our
13: here's our third
7: good
13: winner.
7: Good effort is Palmer Mariners.
11: Yes, Palmer attempted to couple with another human being of an opposite species.
8: The doctors told us afterwards that we were clinically dead.
15: Somehow woke up.
8: Good teeth.
16: It was horrible. The blood in our eyes, they had this kind of ray that made the blood in our eyes kind of coagulate and kind of start bulging out.
11: Well, good try, Paul.
13: Yeah, good effort.
7: We were all watching you on the Visigraph, Paul, and although your antics on the Interrositor left a little something to be desired, we thought you deserved at least an E. For effort.
13: Yeah. Thanks, Paul.
11: Good effort.
13: Try. Thank you. And that's the primary purpose
17: of this show. Yes, friends, and you have been listening to the Church of the Subgenius Hour of Slack with some excerpts there from the Subgenius Show from KPFA Berkeley with Puzzling Evidence and Dr. Howell, Palmer, Brady's, and Gary Gabrogfram from back in 1984. And before that, I Want to Suck Your Blood by John Bartleson. 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And friends, those of you in Cleveland area, Ohio area, be aware that we've got a devival in Columbus October 26th, 27th at a bar called Stashes. And you can call Stashes in Columbus for information, free information. Thank you.

0: ET communications. Yeah, I know what they mean by that. Sellouts to the aliens, most of them. Aliens from outer space. What? Yeah. Bring in the Hueys, boys.
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2: You know, we got Russian subs creeping around. Anything goes wrong down here, they could say whatever they want happen. Give the folks medals.
3: Relax, will you? You're making the women nervous.
1: Cute, Virgil.
2: You know, those seals ain't telling us deadly. Something is going on.
1: Come on.
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6: Yeah.

Good hello, and welcome to Over the Edge once again. Next week will be Thanksgiving night on Thursday. So we'll be starting here at midnight on Thanksgiving night. It'll be a very special edition of Over the Edge and the Puzzling Evidence Show. We are going to merge the two shows and start at midnight and do 5 hours of the Subgenius Thanksgiving Executive Banquet next week. The entire executive board. Yes, that's spelled B-O-R-E-D. The entire board will be here discussing the past year and the coming year and the overall and particular philosophy of the Subgenius Church of America, or whatever they're calling it now. They have to keep changing the name. So that's next week, right here on Over the Edge and the Puzzling Evidence Show, together at last for 5 hours next week. Tonight, Tau Radio Isn't Done, Part 8. I suppose next week will be Part 9, because I'm very sure that it will be a way that not to do it. But there you go. The series continues. Tau Radio Isn't Done, Part 8, tonight on Over the Edge.

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2: Actually, Andy Devine is coming out with a new record, and we'll be first to break it.
3: Hi, this is Bill Cullen here, and I'd like to say a few words for the... Wait a second. I think I'll let you guess.
2: Oh, that's good. All right, this is Buddy's Best for the weekend, and the Throbbing Thursday it is at 11 after 8 o'clock. It's time to give away a carton of Coca-Cola and a car wash at Bob's Car Wash. I used to be a lifeguard there. If you can tell me what the secret word is, later in the program here, we'll mention it, the secret word.
4: I just got back, as you know, from the Soviet Union.
5: I don't know.
6: Oh, you didn't know? Just get back to the Soviet Union?
4: Yes, I...
6: Yeah, really?
4: It's the answer.
6: You call this art?
4: You guys are terrible.
6: Really, you just came back from Commie Land?
4: Yes, I was in pink girl.
6: Yeah, right. How did you escape? Under some herring and a cart being held by a guy because you had that silk flag?
4: Yeah, I escaped by that fellow in one of those wheelbarrows that guy was stealing. It's a famous story. I was collecting Soviet stories, as you know.
6: Yeah, right. How'd you get so close to the border without being shot?
4: Well, I am a communist.
6: You are! He's a communist, folks! He's a communist.
7: That's interesting, Johnny. I'm playing the Communist Lounge in Las Vegas on the next...
4: Oh, the Red Room.
6: Think you're going to win, Louise?
4: You could always win, Louise.
6: Yeah.
4: Pair of aces.
6: Yeah. Well, if you want to see a pair of aces, just come on and see me after the show.
4: Hey, that's sweet, sweetheart. No, but seriously.
8: Johnny, I just wanted to mention to you that yesterday afternoon, when we went down to the bar to have a little drink, and Ehrman came with us, do you remember? Ehrman?
4: You got it together.
8: She's a Formosan. You're so sweet.
4: There is a funny story that reminds me of. A Russian traveler called Popov I met over there. He'd been visiting Poland.
9: Popov, why don't you just get it together with me after the show, if you know what I mean?
4: You got a good pair there. Doesn't be here a pair of spades, though.
9: That's right, Charlie, right on.
4: So I got a postcard from him. It said, "Greetings from Free Warsaw." See? Then I was in Odessa. I got another message from him. He was in Czechoslovakia. He said, "Greetings from Free Prague." And then I got a card from Bulgaria when I got back to the States. He said, "Greetings from Free Sofia." Then he wrote a postcard from Hungary. "Greetings from Free Budapest." And yesterday, Mikey, I got his final postcard. It was from Vienna, and it simply read, "Greetings from Free Popov." He knew how to get out.
9: Behind the iron.
6: We'll be back to Behind the Clock with the Bulbers.
9: Seriously, folks, I was driving up Franklin Avenue to come to the show today in Los Angeles, and I saw this billboard, which showed a can
10: named
9: of...
10: Named after Benjamin Franklin, by the way?
9: What?
10: Is Franklin Avenue named after Benjamin Franklin?
9: Benjamin Franklin's named after Albert Grossman.
10: Oh, I'm sorry.
9: They're the same person.
11: John Mermelstein.
9: I was driving up Mermelstein.
12: I went to school with John Mermelstein.
11: Really?
12: Does he ever credit card default?
11: Yes, ma'am.
12: Oh, keep it a secret. That's what got to be destroyed after you finished eating it.
11: I just found Lou Gossett, I think.
13: Before we do, let us talk about how to approach a commercial the first time you see it.
14: Where we are getting involved with you.
13: Read it silently to yourself to understand what the commercial is trying to accomplish. Every good commercial has three parts. The first part, in which it attracts the attention of the audience. The main part, in which it tells the basic sales story. And the last part, in which it asks the audience to buy or to investigate further.
14: Get the reason? Where we are getting involved with you. We are getting involved with you. The countdown will begin this Sunday afternoon at 2, right here on WKRM 1340, where we're getting involved with you.
13: Now, when you read the commercial to yourself for the first time, find out exactly what the commercial is all about. Then decide what sort of approach seems to be called for in delivering the commercial. After you have done that, read the commercial out loud, slowly, with your fingers lightly at your nostrils to make sure you're not pronouncing with a nasal quality. Then put your fingers down and read the commercial out loud, once again, putting an appropriate expression on your face and paying special attention to the first three or four words of the commercial.

0: If you're looking for another run-of-the-mill, time and temperature, no personality, Drake jock, then don't bother to read this ad any further. But if you believe the nighttime is the right time to let it all hang out, and if you want a high-paced jock who uses inflection, projection, injection, humor, excitement, and a fast rap but is not a screamer, then I'm your man. Last gig I had a rating was over 50% when I left. Third phone will go anywhere for the right bread. Let's get together and make the nighttime cook. 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
1: Stop. Bill, you'll have to take over.
2: You haven't got your
1: mind stop paying attention
2: on your
1: at all today.
2: Your mind is on something else, and I can't tell what it could be. But it just isn't here. The Life and Loves of Linda Lovely, written for radio by A. Carrie...
1: No, Lee. No, Ken.
2: It's
1: you're
2: too late
1: now.
2: No.
1: Too late. Well, carry on, Bill.
2: It's written for... Radio by A. Carrington Love. Stars Marcia Van Allshot as Linda Sherwell, Sturdley as David. A parade is going by Linda's house today as she and David stand at the window looking out. A crackling fire is going in the fireplace.
3: What parade is it, David?
2: I don't know, Linda, but I don't believe these men...
3: Oh, there's a little two-headed McGee with the scouts.
2: I don't believe these men have ever marched before. They don't seem to be able to keep step with the music.
3: They're marching in three-quarter time.
2: Now they've stopped. No, they haven't. They're moving along again. Now.
3: Yes, they've stopped now, David, darling.
4: Now, what's all the noise down there, Uncle Linda?
3: There's a parade, Eugene.
4: Uncle Eugene, please, treat me with the respect that's due. Everything else is...
2: That was Uncle Eugene. Is he still in the attic, Linda?
3: Yes, my darling.
2: Aye, he's been there a long time.
3: But
2: have
3: he's
2: you
3: eating...
2: been feeding him?
3: Oh, yes, he's eating regularly.
4: Yes, but I ain't eating too good up here. Oh, I don't know why I don't come down and sit at the dinner table like any sane person would do, except that I'm not.
3: You're off your rocker, Uncle Eugene. That's why you stay upstairs.
2: I knew there was something I'd forgotten.
3: What?
2: Getting that rocker fixed.
3: Well,
2: that was broken
3: that
2: nearly
3: you.
2: A year ago.
3: Yes.
2: Right
3: that
2: after
3: nice
2: I returned
3: chair.
2: From deep, dark, dank Africa.
3: Yes.
2: My brave,
3: bold, brown,
2: baggy,
3: bronze,
2: and
3: baggy,
2: banditos,
3: bronze.
2: I came back empty-handed.
3: Yes, my darling.
2: And I was in search of the missing Edward Mercer. You see, today's program is more or less a synopsis to bring the whole thing up to date for people who haven't heard it.
3: Yes, and then I fell through the rocker that was bequested to me by my bequesting grandmother.
2: When she died.
3: What?
2: When she died.
3: Yes, before she died.
2: And then we looked in on...
3: He said nothing.
2: The Romney Tea Room cross town here in Riversmouth, which is the town we have grown up together in and lived at for so long.
5: My message that today's prize-winning script was submitted by President Conant of Harvard.
2: Tomorrow, another exciting episode in the life and loves of Linda Lovely, another program in radio written by you, the listener. Who will be our winning author tomorrow?
5: Somebody from Little Rock, Arkansas, I'm sure.
2: And also from Dave Whipple of Waltham, a cutout from New York Times of last Sunday with a cartoon of a lady asking a television dealer what would be the cost of an aerial just like Mrs. Smith's without the television set. He wants to know if they have infringed on our copyright. The answer, no. We're still producing the fake TV aerial. Ray and myself, production has slowed down. Nothing going on in the basement up there in Lowell while Ray's on vacation. But we will get right back to the production line as soon as he returns, the 1st of October. Let's say we have a commercial, shall we? We've got several to include today.
6: The beginning of just about every commercial should be announced firmly, moderately loud, and moderately slow, because they are the most important part of the commercial. The first few words of the commercial must attract the attention of your listeners, or you will lose them. After you have read the commercial out loud, make sure that you know how to pronounce every word in the commercial.
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6: During these lessons, try to make sure that you know how to pronounce every word as you read the commercials from your written lesson book. 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If you have done that and still aren't certain of how to pronounce any particular word, do what professional announcers do. Use a synonym. 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
6: All right.

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Doing song parodies and stuff.

0: were doing song parodies and stuff about it.
1: And we were new to the market. Yeah.
0: And Bob said, oh, my God, listen, the phones haven't stopped ringing. People want to hang you.
1: You don't know how beloved he is.
2: They were getting threats at the station.
0: And I said to Bob, never, ever call me. Never call me and tell me not to do something. It'll only make me do worse. He says, no, you don't understand. This is a horrible way for you to get started in L.A. Will

He says, no, you don't understand. This is a horrible way for you to get started in L.A. This is a horrible way for you to get started in L.A.

0: don't sit and worry about whom I'm offending. Because if I do that, I'm done.
1: I love L.A.
0: And then a couple of weeks later, there were the L.A. riots.
1: We love it!
0: And Bob didn't want me to talk about the L.A. riots.

0: The LA riots were going on, and
1: yeah,
0: he said,
1: you're supposed to get up and ignore them.
0: Yeah, I got a call, and they said, please, you know, our station is right down on the street. We're going to get killed. I said, why don't you all leave? I said, you don't need to be there. I broadcast.

0: you are.
1: Let me hear a little bit of it.
2: All right, Nancy did the vocal on this. I do remember that part.
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0: Fair. And watch Montel Williams instead of starting racial wars.
1: No wonder Bob Moore called us. Now I get it.
2: And the better you come down, there will be thousands of police, sheriffs, and National Guards on the street. If you take to the streets with a Molotov cocktail in your hand, a gun in your belt, or a brick ready to throw, you will give the police the legal right to kill you.
0: Don't.

0: sung beautifully, by the way.
1: I was going to say, what a wonderful job she did.
0: Nancy Sirianni.
2: Thank you very much. I waited years to hear that.
0: Oh, yeah. Hey, you know, I forgot all about that one. You know, there's so much material we've done in 20 years.
3: Oh, that's a classic.
0: Yeah, I got a memory like just I barely remember an hour ago.

0: Oh, but then like that.
1: Uh-oh. That's bad.
2: That's bad.
0: Oh, but that's good.
1: No, they won't like that.
0: Oh, but then like that.

winning score gives you total continuity. The very same excitement that radiates from the logos you've just heard is expanded to cover all areas you control.

0: It should be evident to you by now that this score goes well beyond the limits of an ID package. 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

0: Here's an incident from the popular Share the Wealth program from a few years ago.
1: You're on the air, sorry, I can't hear you.
2: We could really... What is... You a new station?
3: Now, where'd you say we're from again, anyway?
2: Hello?
0: Okay, I'm back.
2: You're really good. I'm surprised. You're really good. I'm surprised. I mean, we're driving along, and we tuned in to you, and we thought we were a new station, so we started listening to it.
0: I don't want her to endanger her career.
2: No, we just tuned in.
0: And that's the news.
2: And we like your music. We were driving along, and we really never heard your radio station. We just tuned in. We're really surprised.
4: What's that?
2: Well,
4: that was 3 minutes of...
2: Well, listen to this. We're hoping people
5: are... What's that?
6: Should be on your ETO screen now. Maybe somebody got a tape of it.
5: You know, Bob Mathias,

0: This is the best of Over the Edge.
1: Pot up, please.
2: We're just trying to figure out what you guys are doing down there in Berkeley, man. I'm in Sacramento, and I'm listening to you guys, and it sounds really good. We're just up there checking the dial, and we're just wondering what's going on down there. Hello? Testing.
1: 8484425. I'm the weatherman. I've come out of the closet.
3: I hope he doesn't
1: I'm
3: have
1: a homosexual. That's another thing. I don't like it when people say the word homo. It's homo.
3: I hope he doesn't pretend
1: say
3: to
1: it
3: speak
1: slowly. Enunciate every syllable.
4: Homosexual.
3: Yes, I did. John,
1: say it
3: and
1: correctly and come out on
3: the
1: dumb, stupid come out line.
3: I hope he doesn't pretend to speak for
1: if
3: all
1: I
3: homosexuals.
1: I can say it, so can you.
5: And the store doesn't have any of the other kind.
6: For more enjoyment and greater efficiency, consumption is being standardized.
1: All mixed up.
7: Hello, this is
8: your father and me go back a long way.
1: Totally confused now.
9: I think that if you are one of them, then you
1: go ahead.
9: It's upon you to explain to people what being one of them means.
7: Mother's hysterical.
9: Dad's where's life?
1: You can't explain it.
9: Makes it different from being one of us.
1: I haven't had a girlfriend in, like, 10 years.
9: At least you've had a girlfriend, then. Maybe that means you're not one of them.
1: Hard to say. I'd also like you to know that I've had sex with electronic equipment.
9: Oh, shit.
1: Namely, my oscillator, the Super Booper.
9: You sound like an idiot sometimes.
1: Can you accept that?
9: Nope.
1: You there?
9: I dare you to cut me off.
1: I have no control over that. I want you to come out on the dumb, stupid come out line.
9: You just want to come out. I'm telling you to explain what the hell it means to be one of them.
1: That's all right.
4: I mean, this has nothing to do with the reality of
1: homosexual life. What does Pastor Dick say about it?
9: Think about hell, think about burning.
1: Yeah, it's black hot, that's what they tell me. I don't really know much about this subject either, it's just what I feel right now. I'm really dumb about it. Like I said before, I'm a total insult to the entire gay community.
9: Not only that, you're not even one of them. You don't sound like one of them for one thing. You know what they sound like. They have that.
3: I hope he doesn't.
1: Why did I have to sound a certain way?
9: Well, I don't think all of them sound that way. Only about 10% of them do that. Yeah, they broadcast themselves all over the...
1: No, they don't. Channel 7 News Scene picks it up and broadcasts it. They don't. There's cameras there.
10: What they had in common was...
1: Think about that.
9: Anybody else calling?
1: I don't know. There's blue lights flashing here on and off.
3: Stature in the homophile community.
1: There we go. Is there somebody there?
11: Uh-huh. I'm calling from Marin County, and I just think that the fags should leave San Francisco.
1: Where do you want them to go?
11: I don't know. Maybe to some island. Send them to Cuba or something. You know, sending all these people over here. So.
1: Could you say that again? I didn't quite hear you.
11: To Cuba or something.
1: Why Cuba?
9: I think if something's going to happen to you, you've said very little so far. I want someone to call and tell the truth. You're not telling the truth. I think you're...
1: Regardless of what I'm telling, and it seems
7: okay, well, let's see what happens then. We're in California.
1: It seems nobody wants to believe me that I can come out. Why doesn't somebody give me a call at 848-4425 and come out of their gay closet right
3: by
1: now?
3: By television repairman,
1: this
3: yes.
1: This is the dumb,
3: but
1: stupid
3: that's a local
1: come-out
3: matter.
1: Line. I'm the weatherman.
0: Weatherman?
12: This is the weatherman.
0: Ah, good evening.
12: Reminding you that failure is imminent.
0: Define failure. I just wanted to say that before the Castro is as it is now, it was fun to run down that street from the thugs trying to beat you up. And I wasn't even gay. I didn't belong in a neighborhood. So it's kind of nice. It's a nice change. But I get to wake up in the morning
13: Well, go, go, go, man. And go, go, go, go, go, go. Get out and go, go, go, go, go, go. Well, this is Casey Kasem saying, keep your feet in the ground, keep reaching for the stars, and until you get the one you want, you can become easily upset. And from that standpoint, it could be good for your nerves.
14: 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Don't call. 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
13: So, this is Casey Kasem saying, keep your feet where

0: record or commercial ends, tell your listeners that so-and-so has dropped by, and you're going to try to find out a bit about the new plastic his firm is developing, the movie he's just directed, book he's written, committee he's forming to combat air pollution, whatever.
1: Okay, I don't think you can get to the party there. I have to find a way in order to get in touch by radio only.
2: Roy Story is your man with all the answers. If you have a question about sports, give him a call. Now here's Roy.
3: All right. And we will be talking about anything from peacorn to pop nuts, or whatever you want to do. Soda gum, chewing water, whatever is... Somebody asked me one time, what is chewing water? I'm like, you know, it's ice, as we used to call it, but it's the same difference. And it's better than cold coffee, I'll tell you that. So let's find out what's on. Hello there, who's this?
4: This is Bob Fountain.
3: Oh, it's one of the three-year-olds that we have... on the air every once in a while.
5: Uh-oh.
3: I wish that woman would take her children and put them to bed at that time of night. I mean, when you're just able to learn to speak, we have a few of these little kids that have the mind of a 3 or 4 year old that hasn't really developed. And they're out there, they think they're really cute when they come on and say, you know, this is Bob Fouts or this is somebody.
5: That's bad.
3: I'm telling you.
5: Oh, but that's good.
3: It's amazing.
5: That's good.
3: I wonder if the kids can spell. They probably can't read very much, that's for certain. That's a shame. That is truly a shame. He ought to be up at the Washington Monument with the other one, the other idiots. I thought I had... Do we have somebody on?
6: Hello?
3: Hello. Who's this?
6: This is Dick Cannon.
3: Dick Cannon? Hello, Dick. What's on your mind?
6: In response to what the call...
7: You there? Come on out of your closet, okay?
6: Yeah, I'm right here.
8: It's a local matter.
7: Are you going to come out of the closet and tell me all about it?
6: I'm not in the closet.
7: Are you already out?
6: Yep.
7: How do you feel?
6: No wonder the sink's crawled over the edge.
7: How do you feel about it?
6: Well, this is my first hearing.
7: Are you a homosexual?
6: No, I'm not a homosexual.
7: Well, why are you calling the dumb, stupid come-out line?
6: Because I feel this is a dumb, stupid
3: come-out line. Oh, another of that same idiot? Well, there's probably four idiots living together. More than likely. Maybe they're still in a cell and they're just using a payphone. That's probably what it is. You can understand that kind of idiocy. I can't really, but I guess it's it goes about when you're a dropout or wherever it is from school and... And have nothing else to do. Figure you might as well do that. Probably using somebody else's phone. Put the tape re on it the next time and check it out. So we'll just run the voice comparison thing with it and cut it from there. All right.
7: Are you coming out?
6: No.
7: Well, I think we better take our next caller, as he's not coming out of the closet there.
9: Makes a rotten, demented mockery.
7: You gonna come out?
9: Everything.
7: Got a new one now. We've got more blue lights flashing.
10: Weatherman, I just think it's great that you're coming out. I just think it's fabulous.
6: Yeah, you got me.
7: Is this the same person?
6: Yeah.
7: That's interesting. I thought they punched another one in.
11: Oh, my. I was just doing Lou Gossett on the Johnny Cobbins show,
12: remember,
11: right?
12: Remember, our names have been changed to protect us.
13: No, that's slander. Lou Gossett is not on... Yeah,
11: no.
12: No, man.
11: But John Mermelstein.
12: John Mermelstein.
14: A program that is picked up away from the studio itself is called a remote.
11: This is a remote.
15: Steve H., if you show your
16: queer face around me, I'm going to kick it in. Paul F.
11: Oh, my God.
16: It's
13: just a thing I read on the fence post the other day.
4: I was told the story of a priest.
13: I thought I'd get the word out.
11: You guys wouldn't let me tell my story about going up Marmalstein Avenue.
8: And now, Peter's story.
11: I was driving. Well, you can put on some ambient noise if you want to, like hog killing in Australia or something like that. That's good. Well, I was driving up Marmalstein Avenue and I saw a billboard, and it had a Del Monte can of pudding in it that was being opened up, a little like 2 ounce pudding can, you know, and it said, "Just a little addition to lunch." And it just flashed on me. All that tin and all that bullshit, man.
16: Poor man
11: to make 2 ounces of, like, pudding for people to open up and eat as they work in the factories. I mean, it's really out of kilt, man. It's really out of kilt. More metal than pudding and all white sugar. You know what I mean?
17: 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Something bold and consistent.
18: My mom, you wouldn't even have any structure.
7: Oh, I hear another one in my other ear. Another blue light on the dumb, stupid. Are you going to come out of your homosexual closet for me? Do it now.
19: How's the only dude in the neighborhood?
7: I can't.
19: A lot of dudes don't play that shit. You know, in the daytime.
7: You can't hear me any better on this little mic.
20: Hi.
7: Is either of these voices a homosexual, and are you coming out of your closet for the first time?
19: Space, man. At night, you kissing.
20: Yeah.
7: Who said that? I can't tell.
19: I fuck this faggot.
20: I'm the one that's calling you.
7: Are you the same person, or are you a new one?
19: I was the only dude in the neighborhood with fuck this faggot.
20: Yeah, I'm the same person, but I can't hear because all that racket.
7: That's just the nature of it. You can't control that. But if you're gay, I want you to come out of your closet right now. It's 848-4425. Hello, go ahead and come out of your closet.
21: Like, suck 8 inches.
7: What was that? I can't quite hear.
22: Another man?
7: Yes, and I'm coming out of my homosexual closet.
22: Man, you just...
7: I can't hear you.
22: You hear me?
7: Now I hear you. Go ahead and come on out.
23: I just hung up.
24: Oh, goodbye.
23: The trouble with these magic phones.
22: Oh, I just want you to know you just broke my heart.
23: The other party never knows when you hang up.
24: They can keep talking.
23: And it could lead to all sorts of trouble. It leads to production.
24: Difficult.
23: Difficult.
24: You should see the trouble that the producers just broke.

0: 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All right, think about your listening mates now. And this is California, Over the Edge, KPFA. Oh, yes. How Radio Isn't Done, Part 8.
1: Hey, look here. This is nonsense.
2: How do I know they're the most listened to station?
1: Well, it's getting us nowhere. This program will not win any awards this year.

0: trouble that produces this program, and he never knows when he's got to open a mic.
1: Why don't we bring him in for a moment and let him say
0: a
1: few words?
0: Will you come in here, George? George, I wonder if you tell us a little bit about yourself, how you got into this fascinating radio business, and some of the great shows you have done in the past.
1: All right, take him back.
0: Put him back in the jacket and keep him out there for a while. Cut his mic, Charlie, will you please?
1: Well, now, let's see. No more commercials. Well, the rest of the program is sustaining, and we will now devote to selling Bob and Ray.
0: We are definitely for sale, and anybody who's interested.
1: We're good workers.
0: We're honest, we're able-bodied, we're earnest and sincere.
1: And he's
0: and
1: sincere.
0: I'm earnest.
1: And I'm sometimes very frank.
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3: La pobreza es silenciosa.
0: Okay. All right, now I've got it straight. Today's More on Music selection is by an aspiring young artist I've certainly come to appreciate, a man by the name of Gary Brizalera. So listen carefully. Now this is your chance to rate this man. His career depends on it, so get ready to voice your opinion and decide whether Gary Brizalera and his song Balderdash should be added to the playlist. So this is ready to go. Is it, Enrico?
3: Y la injusticia que causa la pobreza es sorda.
4: Just when I start to think that things are getting out of hand, out of my Wheaties jumps a little man.

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1: Big Pfizer! Dum dum!
0: Okay, 848-4425 is the number, and the artist is Gary Brizzolara, his song, Boulder Dash. If you'd like to get on the air and call and rate this record, do it. And we'll take our first call, Enrico, so punch in someone.
2: Punch me in. Okay, listen.
0: Okay. What's your name?
2: My name is of no consequence. You may call me the crackpot theorist if you like.
0: All right.
2: A better name. In any case, I had some thoughts about the record. At first, I thought that the artist should be strangled or at least drawn and quartered. But on the other hand, as I heard more and more of the record, I realized that not only did a man, in fact, have the right to walk the face of the earth, and he, in fact, had the right to have his record distributed and played on every radio station, on every nook and cranny of this stinking, decaying republic of ours. Don't you agree?
0: Okay.
2: Wait a minute, I asked you a question.
0: Do I agree?
2: Yes.
0: I think it's a good record myself.
2: I like it.
0: So as far as adding it to our playlist is concerned, what do you think?
2: I want you to play it every hour, on the top of the hour.
0: Well, we'll see what we can do. Thanks for your call. Hello, you're on Moron Music.
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0: Okay, 848-4425 is the number if you'd like to rate this record. 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
4: What kind of radio station are you? You guys play everything?
0: Right. Now, what do you think of the record we're playing? This is More On Music, and we're taking calls on the song Boulder Dash by Gary Brizzolara.
4: You gotta dump it.
0: You don't think so? What about it?
4: I don't know, it's not too great, you know?
0: Not too great. Just sort of,
4: Yeah.
0: Okay, well, thanks for your call. We appreciate you calling in. Please call next time. Hello there, you're on More On Music. You love the song?
5: Yeah, I love it.
0: So I guess that's a yes vote for the playlist.
5: Yeah, I think I'll put it on there.
0: Okay, well, thank you very much for your call. All right, we're ready to take another call here on More On Music. Let's take it. Hello there, who's this? Well, you have 5 seconds. Okay, well, looks like we got a pretty favorable response overall on this new record by Gary Brizzolara, and it looks like we will be playing it later on this morning, and we'll keep it on our playlist.

0: does. You're fine.
1: Yes?
0: Yeah.
1: Oh, well. That's my dream come true.
0: Yeah. It doesn't necessarily mean I'm going to have sex with you or not.
1: Well, are we too old or what?
0: No, I think I'm a homosexual, and I decided to do this program, and I'm coming out of my closet right now.

0: 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The 1-2 combination of TM Stereo Rock. 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
1: Voila, an American dream.
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5: turn
4: themselves off when we go off. Or is it turn us off?
5: The report has come to my desk that other stations are trying to jam our signal, Bob.
4: Oh,
5: I want to stop.
4: We've got to get out of our technical laboratories over that, I think.
5: And we'll discuss it a little later.

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1: And it really kills me to say that because, you know, I worked really hard to get this whole thing going. I worked really, really hard to get this thing going.
2: Enable missiles.
3: Buffered, struggled.
1: Yeah. And, you know, that's what kills me. And you know what? If the audience... I wouldn't be number one if the audience didn't like what I was doing.
4: Extermination.
5: I'll take your word for it. Okay, drop it out and say right here on...
6: No, you know what I'm saying?
1: Come on.
3: That's right. Whatever was needed to get rid of you already existed. It was
1: the
3: not
1: audience.
3: Having an audience.
1: Right.
6: You know what I'm saying?
7: What happened to the community standards? If you're number one in Philly, and you're number one in New York, and you're number one in Boston, you're number one in all those cities, doesn't that mean that the community accepts what you do?
1: Yeah. I would think so. And who knows what their standards are? And who cares what their standards are?
3: But well, the standards of the people who listen are this.
1: Well, you know what we're going to have to do is build up the satellite industry. And we hope you come along for the ride. The hardest part is that they have to start producing the radios.
8: That's bad.
1: They don't have them.
8: That's bad.
7: It's going to take you... I mean, you will build that industry. It'll take you like a year and a half to get, you know, everybody back.
1: Well, it'll take me a year and a half just to wait for them to build the radios so people can buy.
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2: Okay, and it's time for our Celebrity Wives Quiz. And in our Celebrity Wives Contest, we'll be asking you to name which male celebrity each of these women were or are married to. So, Enrico, let's take our first call.
3: Y las guerras continúan.
2: Hello, you're on Celebrity Wives Quiz. This is Dick Vaughn. Who is this?
4: I was just going to say that I was going to slash all the tires of the cars out in front of KPFA.
3: Lucha por la justicia.
4: Stupid format.
2: Okay, well, I took the bus, actually.
4: Okay, well, I'll slash all the tires on the bus.
3: De la conferencia católica de los Estados Unidos.
4: Even though he doesn't have it anymore, I'll find it and I'll burn it.
2: Okay,
4: well, take 20 sticks of dynamite, which I do have, and I'm not joking this time, and I'll blow up the transmitter for KPFA. Then I'll go to the station there, and I know where the KPFB transmitter is, and that stupid-looking antenna out there, I'm going to cut it down with a saw, and then it's
3: a
4: stupid format. This is stupid. I could tune to this. You're playing commercials. It's incredibly stupid.
3: De acuerdos.
4: Where's David Will staying? This is stupid. Stupid.
2: Thank you for your call. We don't need this kind of crap.
5: This is the Weatherman, reminding you that failure is imminent.
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8: The unprintable scandal that nearly wrecked an international hero is now this year's most sensational motion picture. Swedish Fly Girls is the frank and daring story of exactly how stewardesses make out once they're off duty. If you have a daughter, sister, or friend who is an airline stewardess, urge them not to see Swedish Fly Girls.
9: Well, speaking of that, I think our homie philosopher is all set for his daily program.
10: Why not?
9: Down there at the old candy store?
10: Yes, sir. 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As we look in on Ben, he's reaching into the bonbon

A barrel and liner. All right, he's reaching into the Cracker Barrel.

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2: Welcome, welcome, hello, hello, welcome, hello.
1: And this week we're at Target, near Clister, the county town of Loaf. And as I've discovered to my cost today already, that's with a PH, not an F.
2: It's your region, you know where it is and how to spell its name.
3: The arriving scenes might
1: shares
3: upset
1: its borders with Larkshire, Bowsett and Wilk.
2: It's a region with a character all of its own.
1: It's a region with a character all of its own.
2: As our reporter, Michael Brass.
1: As our reporter, Michael Brass.
2: Has been finding out.
1: Has been finding out.
4: Hello.
5: Hello, sir.
4: My, you have got a funny local accent. You don't work with your hands for a living by any chance, do you?
5: No, sir.
4: I can tell, actually, because even though you sound like a straw-sucking eagle, you do know who to call sir.
5: Oh, yes, that's right.
4: How do you say, yes, that's right?
5: Yes, that's right.
4: In fact, you say, oh, yes, that's right, after everything everybody says, don't you?
5: Oh, yes, that's right.
4: Can you talk us through your choice of clothes when you get up in the morning?
5: Just get dressed.
4: Just get dressed like that?
5: Oh, yes, that's right.
4: Well, you do seem jolly unsophisticated. What about music? How do you listen to music?
6: Don't be a broad-tasting victim.

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1: By George.
2: And it's time for our Celebrity Wives Quiz. We've already got a lot of callers on the phone, just won't leave us alone. They want to play the Celebrity Wives Quiz so badly. So
3: great.
2: We're going to go ahead and take our calls at 848-4425. If you want to play,
4: 32.
2: Go ahead.
4: And 10 seconds.
2: Hello, who's on the line?
5: Randy.
2: Hi, Randy. Where are you calling from?
5: Berkeley.
2: Okay, now did you hear the rules of our contest?
5: Yes.
2: Okay, so you tell me which, famous man this wife is married to. Joanne Woodward is the first.
5: Paul Newman.
2: Paul Newman, you've got it. Congratulations.
6: Loud with your fingers to your nostrils, with your fingers to your nostrils, with your fingers to your nostrils, to make sure you're not speaking with a nasal quality. Speaking with nostrils, to make sure you're not speaking with. While you read it out loud with commercial. After you have done that, after you have done that, after you have done that.
7: These are the ground rules. The ground rules.
0: You know, one of the radio around here plays that thing about ordinary people. You know, we're just ordinary people. We're ordinary people. Why? What makes us ordinary? Why aren't we like special people or extraordinary people? Answer me that one.
7: No last names, no brand names, no phone numbers over the air.
8: Yeah, we'll have another. Remember when we went off Channel 9 and there was a whole group of people who just knew us from the Channel 9 show?
7: Other than that, act and speak normally.
2: Okay. We're past that one. Now you now have 20 points. Do you want to risk that and go on?
9: No se consigue anymore.
5: Yes.

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1: Starring Robert Donut. Children are unpredictable, especially on television. Listen to what happened to Maury Amsterdam as he quizzed a 5-year-old girl on his daytime show.
2: This is where it gets serious. Jennifer, tell us this, Jennifer. How many years have you been, you know what I mean.
3: Four.
4: Do we have to watch the movie on this plane?
5: That's a
4: wonderful... I don't mind flying across the country, you know.
5: I flew across the country
6: on a 747 with Groucho Marx watching Downhill Racer.
7: To be subjected to this is a very strange experience.
6: Yeah, it is, really.
8: The metal music softens the sound and you're thinking it's a...
9: Metal music? How's it work?
6: Man, watching the War of the Worlds on a 747 flying.
8: Well, it works by taking the contact. Dream of your thinking it blurred, the blurring. It's not exactly lying to yourself, sir.
6: To Lisbon.
8: Oh, there's a little of that.
6: It's really far out.
9: Lying to yourself?
6: And now, you know, with the planes are being hijacked because it's so simple, right? You can't hijack a train. Can you imagine a bunch of Arabs trying to hijack a train? A 47-passenger car train.
10: Take me to Cuba.
7: Okay.
10: Wait a minute,
7: El Hussein. You can't go to Cuba. You're supposed to go to Iraq.
10: Is that my name, El Hussein?
7: El Hussein.
10: What am I doing with this accent?
7: I don't know. What are you doing with this train, man?
10: What train, man?
11: What are you
10: this
11: doing
10: is
11: with
10: a
11: that?
10: Xylophone.
11: Great cork.
7: What?
11: Hello?
0: TM Stereo Rock. All right. Fanny Bryce.
12: Fanny Bryce. She was a movie character.
0: Possibly.
13: And you see him and they go, what happened to you?
0: Okay, Fanny Bryce is the wife of a famous man.
13: You know, they famous don't know male we still celebrity. Are, right?
14: Yeah.
0: So, which famous male celebrity is Fanny Bryce married to?
12: Harry Bryce. I don't know that, but I know Mary Todd was married to.
0: Okay, well, we're not on. That was before.
12: I
0: that
12: know,
0: was on our historical
12: I
0: wives
12: know that,
0: quiz.
12: But you never said who she was married to. Can I tell everybody who?
0: Well, we may come back to that later.
12: Oh.
15: Does it help if I tell you I'm an insult to the gay community?
16: I've no reason to.
12: A little.
13: Hey, you guys still together?
15: You say it helps a little.
17: It's going to be tough.
18: Every step of the way.
19: Hello, this is Israel.
7: Israel, this is Egypt. How are you?
19: Fine, and you?
7: We're waiting for your next batch of bombs. Over.
19: Oh,

0: keep your feet wherever the stars may be.
1: It's going to be tough. It's going to be really hard. It's really nice to flip this switch every morning and know that I can talk to 15 to 18 million people. And it's going to really break my heart to have to say goodbye to you. Because, you know what?
2: Not because you were ready for him to go.
1: Yeah.
3: Wake you up to make you appreciate the comfort of lies.
1: It's fine if I'm retiring.
3: Facts, you have a way of spoiling the lovely delusions.
1: But
3: I like to lose myself in.
4: How about knowing the truth and
1: why is the government forcing me to retire?
4: And the truth will make you free.
3: Wouldn't it be terrible if that's true with a lie?
4: Sweet.
3: So they say if you sneeze, you're sneezing the truth.
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6: 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And we will be talking about anything from Bicorn to Popnuts.
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8: Okay, 848-4425 is our number. 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
12: Most of the callers you're hearing...
8: Okay, I think it's about time we got to one of our callers. Hello, this is Dick Vaughn. Can you name that TV theme?
13: Well, I think it's the theme from Medical Center.
8: The theme from Medical Center. Do you enjoy that show?
13: No, I don't.
8: No, you don't. Yes, it's been around a long time, hasn't it?
13: No.
8: Okay. What's your name, by the way? Five seconds.
12: Don't call.
8: Oh.
12: This
8: okay, well,
12: is the best of
8: well,
12: Over
8: did.
12: The Edge.
8: Yes, correctly.
12: Don't call now.
14: Bear in mind that style is the ultimate mark of quality and achievement. In the broadcast profession, as with every craft, it is not going to be achieved overnight. Without realizing it, you are already in pursuit of that mastery which combines a keen sense of professionalism and unremitting drive to excel in your own self-disciplined awareness.
15: Much better, you know.
16: Yeah, really.
17: Who are you?
18: Were you the same caller?
14: Ah and exercises for a full minute, and then you will be ready to begin.
16: and done that. Do your ah, do your ah, do your ah.
17: But that's close to ah.
16: Uh-oh.
17: The famous last words, according to the transcript from the Challenger flight 51L. Those were the last words in the transcript. Uh-oh. But that was only the transcript. The actual words were actually uh-oh, which actually could have been the beginning of oh, shit, but it was cut off by the power failure when the crew cabin was wrenched free of the body of the orbiter as the vehicle fell apart like a house of cards under the aerodynamic stresses after the fireball immersed the entire ascending stack. All that brought to mind by the words, uh-oh. By the way, a lot of the callers you're going to be hearing tonight are dead. Some of them by their own hand.
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0: But if people don't listen, then it's no good. It's as simple as that. You're there creating, thinking, doing. But within the framework of what the manager, the owner, program director, but all of these people want.
1: When you gain the ability to orchestrate your station,

0: not. They are no good for us. But we give in.
1: And by the way, the Democrats are shameful. They're no better on this issue.
2: I gotta tell you something.
1: But we gotta vote Bush out.
2: I gotta tell you something. I was just looking at the vote, and I was saying, you heard Congressman Wiener's speech. Didn't you automatically assume he voted against this bill?
3: Yeah.
2: He didn't.
1: Wow.
2: He said that this, you know, he supports you, but still voted for the bill. That shocked me.
1: Wow. Is he brain dead?
2: Hold on, I wanna get you the quote.
1: Is he mentally ill?
4: There's a guy looking to play both ends.

0: Either you're a proponent of free speech or you're not. Well, I see the handwriting on the wall. I mean, when you got guys sticking up for me and then going, I vote for the bill.
1: You must know.
2: Oh, ignorant one, do not fall asleep now.

0: Glenn from the future.
1: I got the transcript of the speech, and when I looked at it again, because I saw how everyone voted yesterday.
2: Yeah.
1: And just so you know, 172 Democrats voted yes for the bill. Only 21 voted against it.
2: Yeah.
1: So even the Democrats were not helping us. This was the second.
2: So how are we going to succeed in the Senate? We're not.
3: We're not. No. Yeah. Obviously not.
2: So I got to begin making other plans.
1: Here's the second to the last thing Wiener said yesterday in his speech.
2: Yeah.
1: While we are right to take action today to keep indecent material off our public airwaves, this should not be seen as open season on a diversity of views. So he voted for the bill.
3: It shouldn't be seen as that, even though it is.
2: What's his problem? How could you make that speech and then vote for it?
1: I can't believe it.
3: You know, if you're going to have a different view, you better not ever mention sex, or you better not ever mention anything else controversial.
4: WXPX Pittsburgh, no doubt.
5: Can we decide? May I be the doctor and the medicine for all the sick beings in the room? Until everyone is cured.
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13: 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And we've got about 9 minutes till the hour of 7 o'clock. Good morning, and I hope you're having a great morning. It's a little chilly outside, but I think all in all, it's going to turn out to be a great day wherever you are.
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13: 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Our spotlight group this morning is a group called Fox Farm. I believe they're out of San Jose. Forgive me if I'm wrong and if you're listening. And we'll just give it a listen. And what I'd like you to do is give me a call at 848-4425. And I'd like your opinions on this new release by Fox Farm. It's on Rugrat Records. And the name of the song is Don't Let Me Fail.
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0: Oh no, what a good old-fashioned surf you are. Thanks very much for taking the time to show us how backward everybody is around here. 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
7: Good evening. But first, the news. Hopping lessons for Timmy the amputee badger. A leaf is found lying near a pavement in Sproul. And how far are we from Kent today? But first, our main story. A cardboard box is still blowing around the town centre tonight. Earlier today, the box, a brown cuboid robustly constructed from a carrying wood pulp composite, was seen near A Road with a white line down the middle and cars running in both directions. Police have issued a description of a man. And don't forget, later in the programme, weather predictions with Michael Tobb and his climatic worm, and news of today's nuclear accident, in which a 17,000 megaton warhead blew up France. We'll be discussing its effect on plans for a new cycle path in Target City Centre.
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11: Let me tell you about what's on the show tonight. 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
3: Mike Darbo, ex-singer of Manfred Mann and host of a daily regional show in the West Country.
11: We find out from a Cheltenham milliner what it's all about.
3: An example of Mike's everyone a winner daily formula. I phoned him up to see if he could give me the answer. Michael, you're a well-known name around the region, opening fetes for diseased charities.
11: Yeah, well, of course, I mean, the background to me is the music.
3: You had a hit record, didn't you, with the Mighty Flan?
11: No, the Mighty Quinn, you mean.
3: Don't contradict me if you don't mind. What about your radio programme?
11: Basically, we have a really tasty little radio rendezvous.
3: Like it.
11: And it makes my day, because I know that I help to make their day, so it's sort of a mutual thing.
3: Masturbation.
11: Yeah. It's the next best thing to making love, I can tell you.
3: Yes.
11: But at least I can express more of my personality.
3: For which you need a lot of room.
11: Yeah.
3: What's the secret of being a really successful radio personality in the region?
11: I think the reason they like me is because I'm a nice guy.
3: Well, that comes over.
11: You won't find this offensive if I actually read out a letter I got today.
3: No.
11: I'm not going to give you her name, but it's a lady who says, I wonder if you realise what comfort the radio is to people distressed or alone. I find nighttime horrendous. I turn on your voice and I feel it gives me comfort.
3: That's the most moving thing I've ever had in my life.
11: Yeah.
3: Perhaps we could pause for a few seconds just to think about it.
11: Yeah.
3: Shut your face, then. Seems like you're a bit of a message merchant, Michael. Do you have one for us now?
11: I feel sometimes that we're stuck away in local radio, and what we want is a wider audience. So if there's anybody who wants to give me a bit of national radio, wouldn't go amiss.
3: Well, if you thank me nicely, I'll see what I can do for you, Mike.
11: Jimmy, thanks for the company. We'll talk soon.
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13: The time is 3:15 with minutes. In a moment, news. But first, over to Suzanne Charlton at the BBC Weather Centre. I gather we're in for a rather mild day today, Suzanne.
14: Strong winds, yes. It's going to feel rather chilly. Temperatures 14 to 13 to 15 to 16 to 70 degrees Celsius, generally about 12 degrees. Some sheltered eastern areas seeing a fair amount of sunshine in between a few whales. They're quite heavy. The bulk of them coming along later in the day to the north, they'll really gather together to give prolonged spells of whales. Could cause some structural damage. And by this evening, over the top of the Snowdonia, there could well be some degrees.
13: Thank you, Suzanne. And now the continuity announcer has news of Radio 4's programmes coming up later on today.
3: In half an hour, just after 11 o'clock, Jonathan Hewitt opens his Christmas box of bloopers, including David Wells's classic report from war-torn Beirut, in which he says, "This is David Wells reporting live from Beirut, and is then killed by a sniper's bullet." Then at 12:30, it's vintage comedy in Christmas Smash of the Day. From the Light Programme's comedy archive, we present a classic episode of Money Box, that maelstrom of anarchic humour from Louise Botting and her team of rogues.
1: Home income plans seem the answer.
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1: But are you covered by your motor policy? And the subject is small business. From me, Louise Botting, goodbye.
16: Louise Botting, and her fiscal totting will stop your finance clotting, so you can afford to go yachting. Frankly, I am hotting to do with some frotting with horny Louise Botting. Oh yes, I want to go frotting with horny Louise Botting.
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13: And there's just time for an SOS message. It's about an immediate family who have been lost in the Dulwich area. They're called...
17: Yeah. Go ahead, I'm listening.

Yeah, they're called the Harrises, and they were lost by Mr. Gavin Harris this morning when they fell out of his car as they rounded a corner.

0: Welcome back to On the Hour, Events Plus. Coming up over the next strand of programming, another disturbing report on childcare from our reporter, Kevin Smear.
1: This is obviously painful for you to talk about, but please continue to talk about it.
2: What do you want me to say?
1: Just say how unhappy you are with the present situation.
2: I'm very unhappy with the present situation.
0: Plus, we talked to the butcher from Islip for whom meat spells danger.
1: The next thing I knew, it went off in my hands.
0: But the main story today has, of course, been the continuous unravelling of events. Earlier today, I spoke to Foreign Secretary Douglas Hurd for his response.
3: The local farmer's Angus Bull had found me and thought it was great fun to roll me down the riverbank and in toward the river and me still inside a damn bag. Needless to say, you've never seen anyone come out of a sleeping bag faster than I got out of that one.
0: Douglas Hurd. Over now to sport.
4: This is Sports Desk. I'm Alan Partridge. Fishing news.
0: Shut up, Alan. 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

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Quiet as a whisper, under the stanchions of a washed out bridge, she cuts him loose and watches as the flood waters spin him round once and carry him away. And she removes the golden ring upon her finger. She throws it in

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To her, it's just a condition she picked up as a child.

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And before that, from 1974, Sondra Wright gave us the funky goodness of Wounded Woman. And hello, and welcome to each and every one of you to this edition of The Bub Show, right here on WRWK 93.9 LPFM. And in case you did not know, The Bub Show plays all different types of music from different eras, genres, and inspirations in the hope that you will hear something that will tickle your fancy for many, many years to come. So, with that in mind, let us get back to the sweet, sweet sounds of music here on The Bub Show.

And that is Kim Gion and the Revival Cross with Losing My Mind. Next up, this is Pat Morrissey with Why Don't You Do Right.

That wasn't the second game, and I'm not going to be long this morning. The second game, and I took inventory of several people. The second most popular game that we played as children is house. Now you have to watch out when folk are playing house. The object of house was pretension. In other words, you pretended to be mommy and daddy, and if you happened to have been the youngest one in the game, then you had to play the baby role.

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Little girls, before they can even spell mama, are having babies. Swallow the pumpkin seed over the summer. But when winter is coming, they must produce something. They're playing house. 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

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Y'all didn't come for this. 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

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I don't know where they got Goose from, but you had to get back to Goose in order to be safe. And I looked at that and I prayed about that. 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

From 2014, that is the mashup, dub styling of J-Star with I'm Dubbing Out. Before that, Green Velvet with the hard rocking house beats of Preacher Man. And Fruit Bat started off that block of music with You're Too Weird.

Oh yes, and that is the instrumental entitled Hula Lady, performed by Bill Wolfgren. And before that, El Din with the instrumental Polyetho.

And bringing us into the home stretch, that is the oud-driven instrumental Solaris, performed by Bustin Abraham, and Trio Corimbe was before that with a solo in El Mundo. And that does it for me. I am out of here. But before I bid you adieu, I have one last tune. But before we get to that last tune, let me tell you that you can listen to The Bub Show whenever you want, providing, of course, that you have a internet connection. 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
3: This is a note on what may become known as beat diplomacy, or how to be diplomatic for that little man in the red suit and the furs.

0: Like a gatepost of Dumbarton Oaks, the Washington estate, which has been the setting for several international conferences, it bears a plaque that reads, Way Out. Like it was the night before Christmas and all through the pad, not a hip cat was swinging, that's nowhere dead. The stove was hung up in that stocking routine in hopes the fat man would soon make the scene. The kids had all had it, so they hit their sacks, and me and the bride had begun to unlax. When there started a rumble that came on real frantic, so I opened the window to figure the panic. I saw a square short that was making fat tracks being pulled by 8 dogs who were wearing hat racks. And a funny old geezer was flipping his lid. He told them to make it, and man, like they did. I couldn't help digging the scene on the roof as I stood there just waiting for Chubby to goof. They stood by the chimney in bunches and clusters till Tubby slid down, coming on like gangbusters. Like he was the squarest man, the most absolute. But let's face it, who cares when he left all that loot? He's laid the jazz on me and fled from the gig, wailing, have a cool you, and man later like, dig. Have a cool you, and man later like, have a cool Yule and that later like day.
1: This is
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more frightening than the War of the Worlds, more prophetic than things to come, more imaginative than the Time Machine. Now, H.G. Wells' masterpiece of science fiction, The Food of the Gods, the terrifying tale of man fighting for his life against an ecology gone berserk. Marjo Gortner, Pamela Franklin, the last chance an unsuspecting world has against harmless animals and insects made huge and vicious by the food of the gods, hunting humans in packs, preying on their flesh. The Food of the Gods. Rated PG. 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The Food of the Gods. For a taste of hell.

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0: But let's leave things of this world behind and walk now down the path of Bob for this brief minute of slack from the Church of the Subgenius.
1: This is Reverend Ivan Stang with the Sorry Truth. Now, friend, look around you and face facts. The world is composed mostly of jerks. All kinds of ignorant, dangerous, thoughtless louts are in positions of power and influence, while some of the most deserving people you know are slugging it out in a thankless cycle of brain-breaking labor and mental paralysis. Checks and balances? What a joke. Friend, if you want to get slack, then you better uphold the Great Covenant. Yes, before you were born, you swore you'd help in the great battle against them. That's right, them. The normals, the mediocrities, the Barbies and Kens, the pink boys, the somnambulacs, the cagemen, the time servers, the Philistines, the witch burners. Those who have made slack taboo. That's right, friend, there's only two races in this world, us and them. Whose side are you on, eh? Let there be slack.
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0: Sherlock Holmes by Arthur Conan Barbary O'Brien. 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The Holy Bible by Santa Claus.
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1: We want to know who you are. We'll find out, you know, sooner or later. 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Are you a Satanist? Are you involved in some kind of cult? Because if there's others involved, we'll get them. 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

0: future in time and space. Transcribed in future tense.
1: Dimension.
0: Can you predict what will come in 100 years? Or in 10? Or in the next minute? Some people think they can. Nuclear science, mathematicians, astronomers, biologists. They'll predict the shape of the future because they make the future. Because they see beyond the known dimensions of time and space into the unknown, Dimension X. We go ahead now in time to...
2: Bob? Bob?
3: The Ministry of the Ministry of the Ministry of the Ministry of the Ministry of the Ministry of the Ministry of the Ministry of the Ministry of the Ministry of the Ministry of the Ministry of the Ministry of the Ministry of the Ministry of the Ministry of the Ministry of the Ministry of the Ministry of the Ministry of the Ministry of the Ministry of the Ministry of the Ministry of the Ministry of the Ministry of the Ministry of the Ministry of the Ministry of the Ministry of the Ministry of the Ministry of the Ministry of the Ministry of the Ministry of the Ministry of the Ministry of the Ministry of the Ministry of the Ministry of the Ministry of the Ministry of the Ministry of the Ministry of the Ministry of the Ministry of the Ministry of the Ministry of the Ministry of the Ministry of the Ministry of the Ministry of the Ministry of the Ministry of the Ministry of the Ministry of the Ministry of the Ministry of the Ministry of the Ministry of the Ministry of the Ministry of the Ministry of

0: Bob?
1: 113 My most vivid recollection of Bob was underground, outside. I said, excuse me, Bob. He said,
2: I'm going to let you die.
1: I've always thought that Bob was a lonely outcast with that smile. I love Bob's death.
3: Why, Beaver hasn't said a word about it at home.
2: I understand.
4: 3 hours after the rapture.
5: 3 hours
4: happened.
5: After the rapture.
4: 3 hours after the rapture.
5: 3 hours after the rapture.
4: Congratulations, everybody.
5: You got
4: congratulations, everybody.
5: 3 hours.
4: Thank you.

Less than 70 hours. Counting.

0: And we were just discussing that in the Dobbsian classroom, you discuss the forbidden histories, the fall of Atlantis, ancient Lemuria, the crash of the Hyperborean ice moon, the Yetis of Atlantis,
1: the rise and fall of the Deros Empire.
0: They can become the total history of the crowd.
2: And there will be a test afterwards.
3: Is the answer B, smelly snafu, C, steamy eclair, or B, none of the above?
0: And that's the thing. After the rupture, your science teacher will be Dr. Mitrim from this island Earth.
1: Ah, yes.
4: Welcome, class. My name is Dr. Mitrim. I feel like a new toothbrush.
3: I'd rather my teacher be Barbara Bach from that movie Up the Academy when she played the teacher and she had those humongoid, gigantic, juicy tits.
0: Oh, yeah.
5: Yeah,
0: this
5: is nice.
6: I'm so excited.
1: I am, too.
6: For the X's. My tits are going to grow like six sizes.
3: Yeah.
1: I've got
0: their pair of tits. What are you talking about?
6: And they won't cause back pain because we'll be in space, so I'll have gravity like...
0: You'll grow an extra layer to your spine. We will all go through rapid, horrifying, pleasurable mutation transformations.
3: There will be areolas shaped like, you know, crop circles shaped like your areolas, Buck.
0: Yeah, you'll have areolas shaped like...
6: I think there already are crop circles shaped like my areolas.
0: I can attest to this.
6: My areolas are the size of fucking crop circles.
1: Oh, yeah, you know...
3: Mongo like candy.
6: Right.
3: I've smoked a bunch of rotten chicken elephants and I'm in like floaty, cloudy.
0: Well, then, you've taken three test precautions. You've lubricated the hind brain.
1: Yes.
0: Stanley?
3: If anything, I've got the hinge open.
0: The hinge on it? You
3: the
0: have
3: hinge
0: the
3: on that, hinge? That motherfucker is crocked open, yes, sir.
0: Crocked open.
3: Crocked.
1: Crocked.
3: Crocked indeed.
2: Crocked and loaded.
6: I'm gonna be correct, Pockets, here. You guys are speaking some horrible fucking English today. What has happened to you? Is it the heat? Is it the frot? What's up?
7: Can you guys hear me now?
2: You're on the air, caller.
0: Caller?
2: I figured out the internet.
1: You figured it out already?
2: I figured out the internet.
6: Who is this new caller? I don't know, and I'm scared. I'm frightened.
0: For those of you at home, the new voice that you hear is Reverend Bishop Stick.
6: Oh, Bishop Stick. See, look, this is what happens, you know. You just say the words.
1: Howdy!
6: There's somebody in the room, you know, with areolas the size of crop circles, and they come out of the fucking woodwork. You guys are weird.
3: Well,
2: it's getting near X Day. That's what it is.
8: God damn it.
2: The weirdness factor just, you know, it's exponential the closer you get to X Day.
1: Yeah, well, totally. You know, I'm starting to have nocturnal emotions during the day.
4: You can't help it. It's simply
6: You see what you guys are doing there? You're trying to hide your bad grammar with big words. It's like articulation camouflage.
1: Exactly.
8: I'm drunk and I'm going to use $64 words to hide the fact.
3: You use your tongue better than a $5 whore there, fucking sweetness.
0: Well, you know, we've all run into people like that at the bar. Hey, man, get your ocular pieces of shit out of my eye hole. What'd you just say?
1: Just fuck, Mike.
0: Get your dick out of my Zima.
1: Yeah.
3: Good. Evolution Control Committee, Skyping me. I'll be right back, guys.
2: Okay.
1: Go ahead. Go hang with your rock and roll friends.
0: Business is business, and old business is old business, and new business is new business, and we don't discuss new business until next quarter.
1: Yes. Rules of parliamentary procedure, folks.
0: I find your lack of pipe disturbing.
1: Yes. Yes. And Giggle Track, brought to you by Bishop Stick.
0: Exactly.
7: Huh. I can't say anything else because you guys all talk just all at once. I want to hear.
1: Oh, welcome.
6: That's right. That's right. You sit in the corner and you wait for your turn to talk. It'll come. You just keep waiting.
2: You just got to get in there.
0: I'll put you to sleep.
1: Don't you look at me. Don't you look at me.
7: Avert your eyes. Well, you know, quite frankly, I've been hearing way too much of my brother, so.
6: Oh my god, you know your brothers?
0: Hey!
7: Yeah, I just found out the other day that we are brothers.
0: Yeah, this was explained by Priestess Pisces over Feces book. Now, it does not explain why these men are both gnomes. I think it's because there's a exceeding lack of herp in the derp.
7: Perhaps.
2: Yes. It happens.
6: I think there's like extreme abundance of gayness in here tonight. Seriously, guys, what's up? Drink what? Another one.
0: What is up with this?
6: Use your B word in your internet meetings. Blah, blah, blah, while Stick waits to talk. I love it.
0: You know what it is? You know what it is? It's because the piping one is coming! Bob's coming over
7: it's coming.
0: There, and we see that wave of spunk, and we're screaming, no, it burns! Get it out of my eyes!
6: Look, whenever you see a wave of spunk...
3: And tell us how you really feel.
1: Let me have it on the cheek, that's it, alright? Don't get it in my mouth. I don't want it in my mouth. And not up my nose.
3: I've got you on speed, shut the fuck up. Only kidding. It was a funny thing to say.
1: It will. Always a blast. Do you bring the peaches out?
3: It was a blast for me. Was it a blast for you? It was a blast for me. Blast.

0: Bob.
1: Do you copy? Over.
0: Bob.
1: Do you copy? Over.
2: Yo digo dos bloody clowns.

0: chances are we won't be back after this episode. We're going to be taking off a couple of weeks for our sacrament, our religious, you know, day of X.
1: That's right.
0: We're going to be away. So this will be the last broadcast for
2: ever. Ever.
3: Ever.
2: The last broadcast ever.
0: It's true.
4: Hey, speaking of going away for a few weeks, there are some things I wanted to tell everybody. So if we can zip up the herp and derps real quick, then we can release them again in about
2: hurry up, it's hold this stuff back.
4: For all the people that are interested, you know, we are going away and you're invited. You know, there's a few qualifications. Qualification one, you must be a paid minister of the Church of the Subgenius. The second qualification is, don't be a fucking douche.
2: Yeah.
0: Quick question number one.
2: Yeah. Are you a douche? Yes or no?
4: Again, you can find more information on that at subgenius.com and find out all the new details and come hang out. And for you that are already paid up, you can go to Facebook to the X-Day 14 group. X-Day, yes. X-I-V. Join our group. Catch in on the fun, you know?
2: It's very popular.
3: There's also a crazy conversation that goes on now.
4: I think the next thing is there is a new announcement. I think there is going to be a stupid shit talent show. So,
2: nice.
4: If you would like to participate and do your farting magic or whatever ridiculous thing it is you can do, Reverend Eggplant.
0: Okay. It's going to be a chop suey cook-off too, but we're keeping those details a little quiet.
3: Well, exactly, because, I mean, no one wants to know about where we're getting the long pig.
0: Or the wok, for that matter. Not even
3: exactly.
1: Waka, waka, waka.
4: Okay, I think I'm done, so you can release your herp derps and carry on.
0: Okay.
3: Herp. Herp. Thank you, Pockets, over at the sports desk. Now over to Orpheus Stain with the weather.
5: Well, it's fucking hot.
0: It's hot as hell.
2: It's
5: melting.
2: It's so fucking hot.
5: It's gonna rain.
0: It's hot enough for you.
6: It's
0: hot enough for you. How you doing the heat? Hot, hot, hot.
6: It's looking very stupid.
0: And then feeling twat.
2: It's stupid with a chance of insanity over here.
1: I believe it's raining men.
7: It's raining fags. I want to go out when it's raining men, right? Pull down my drawers, do a handstand with no fucking umbrella. It's raining, man. Jism in my ass. Gosh. Andrew Dice Gay. I used to talk about the broads all the time. Remember?
3: I sure
7: do.
3: Do
7: you remember?
3: I sure do.
7: The time when I used to say, I'm standing on line at a bank, and I got my tongue up this chick's ass. And everyone would laugh.
3: That's a classic dice line.
7: It's classic. Yeah. Now it goes more like this.
3: All right. Hit it.
7: So I'm standing on line at the fag bar, and I got this guy's cock in my mouth, and he shoots a load of cum into my mouth, and I go, thank you. Now can you fuck me in the ass? Oh, I can dance. I can jive. Yeah, I'm having the time of my life. Oh, see that cock. Stick it up your ass. Look at Dice the Fag. You hear me? I fuck you now. His cum, it was so thick. It was like chowder. Hard to swallow, yet pleasurable. You hear me?
3: I hear you, Dice.
7: Back when men were faggots. Back in the old days. I love ABBA. I like the Village People. Those are fun fags. You got some Village People? Yeah, I love this one. Oh! Oh! Everybody! Young man, stick it right in my ass. Young man. There's no need to feel down.
6: Dice, any thoughts about Brokeback Mountain?
7: I love that movie. There's cowboys who were rugged, right?
6: Yeah.
7: Yet they're fucking faggots. They're sucking cock, ass fucking, yet they go to town and have some beers like men. Why can't men be like men like that there? But they're ostracized. Or fucking an ostrich, one or the other. Boom, boom, boom, boom. It's fun to know that Dice is gay. D-I-C-E gay. Everybody, how do you make a D? With the arms. I'm a fucking faggot. D-I-C-E's gay. I'm gay. I love it. So I'm with this guy.
8: What are you doing?
7: I shouldn't tell a joke while I'm sucking cock. It's something new I gotta learn from being a fag. Joke, then suck the cock, then joke. You do it at the same time. You hickory dickory dock. The cum interferes with the punchline.
8: What the fuck is wrong with you?
7: Little Miss Muffet sat on the tuffet eating a curds and whey.
9: Right.
7: Along came a spider. Another face full of cum ruined my fucking joke. Oh!

0: Why is it when the night comes, the whole world seems spooky? Who knows? I don't. Do you know that sound? I don't. Is that a bird? Or some lost ghost? I don't know. What are all those sounds, all those things, all those sounds that live in the dark? I don't know. But if you want to find out, what are all those things, all those sounds? If you want to find out, come with me.
1: Go.

0: It's a spooky night. And we're walking down a spooky road. What are all those things, all those sounds?
1: All those sounds.
0: I don't know. But are they trees?
1: Are they trees?
0: A bird?
1: Bird?
0: Trees don't sound like that. Do they?
2: Do they?
0: Is it because it's dark? Or is it because there's something out there?
1: Out there.
0: In the dark. Spooky. You know that sound? Who knows? I don't. Spooky. Sound. You know that sound? Things don't sound like that. What are all those sounds? You know that sound?
3: Hello?
0: Anything home?

say anything you want to hear, and then you'll hear no sound at all. Except, of course, this record. It's special. I'll say anything you want to hear as many times as you want me to. As many times as you want me to. As many times as... Except, of course, this record. That's everything in the kit. You may think the record is stuck.

0: may think the record is stuck, but it isn't. But it isn't. But it isn't. But it isn't. But it isn't.
1: But wait a minute, there's something wrong. I think you're wearing a mask.
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1: Oh no, not color problems again. I'm going to run and take cover in this anti-salesman shelter. Safe at last, or am I? There's something strange about this place.
3: What sordid strangeness subsists in this anti-salesman shelter? Find out next time on The Answering Machine.
4: Harps, there it went. Gloop, there it goes. Schlop, past the salt. Jark, past the oregano.
5: You ready? Budapest is the capital of what European country? Budapest is the capital of what European country Nathan has already locked in?
6: This might be a stupid question.
5: I'm guessing it's probably okay. Going to be.
6: Like, I thought Europe was a country. I don't know what I'm doing.
5: Kel.
6: What?
5: Focus.
6: Let's see. Budapest?
5: Let's talk about this.
6: I never even heard of that.
5: All right, here's your option.
6: Like, I'm listening to what you're saying, but I only hear what I want to.
5: I mean, you could drop out with $10,000.
6: See, I am just going to... Like, I know they speak French there, don't they? Like, I want to say...
5: Kel.
6: This might be a stupid question.
5: I'm guessing it's probably
6: okay.
5: Going to be.
6: Is France a country?
5: Let's talk focus.
6: I don't know what I'm doing.
5: You know what? Let's talk.
6: Like,
5: let's talk about your options.
6: Okay.
5: Kel.
6: I don't think France is a country. But
5: focus. France is a country. I will tell you that.
6: That's a country? I am. Like, I'm listening to what you're saying, but I only hear what I want to.
7: Like, I'm listening to what you're saying, but I only hear what I want to.
8: And Laura, when you're ready, select please.
9: TV in the center.
8: All right, this is a two-part question. We'll give you a little extra time. Take a look at this picture. They are the male stars of one of television's most respected dramas. One of them is Harry Hamlin. I want you to name any two of the others. Here's your extra time. Laura, give me the name of one of the stars.
9: France.
8: Is correct, and for the center box, give me another name.
9: France.
8: You have the center box! Very good. The remaining person was Corbin Berenson. All right.
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3: In our last pancreas-killing episode, Mark was in an anti-salesman shelter when he realized...
1: Well, goodness me, I'm surrounded by realistic replicas of the Baron Munchausen.
11: That is right, sir. A Munchausen is always lucky.
1: Well, what do you mean?
11: A Munchausen dares anything.
1: Huh?
11: A Munchausen never drowns.
1: You're weird. I don't think I like being with you.
11: You and I are going out on reconnaissance.
1: What a meanie.
3: Will this realistic replica of the Baron Munchausen be able to get away with this malicious Mark napping? 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

0: J-O-Y, huh? 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J-O-Y, huh? J-O-Y, huh?
1: So, how do you begin? Guilty. Guilty. Guilty. Kill me.
2: Kill me. Kill me. Kill me. Kill me. Kill me. Kill me. Kill me. Kill me. Kill me. Kill me. Kill me. Kill me. Kill me. Kill me. Kill me. Kill me. Kill me. Kill me. Kill me. Kill me. Kill me.
3: Sure.

0: we gabber and gibber about the craziest, wildest, most insignificant things we can think of.
1: Really?
2: Like
0: to stay off topic. Stay off topic.
1: Techno music as you're walking around.
2: According to
0: some, but not like you may think. There is some of that, though,
2: the Bush
0: going
2: administration
0: on.
2: First proposed
0: and,
2: if
0: you were to...
2: The system was aimed at wanting
0: to find your way to X-Day this year. There would be any number of fancy schmancy bands and wild, crazy happenings.
2: Undefined role.
0: In fact, I'll just name a few of the bands that are planning on being. The amino acids.
2: They're not going to be.
0: Skipping it.
2: The amino acids
0: much
2: are
0: like
2: not. Repeat. Not going to be at X-Day.
0: Favorite.
2: But
0: of X-Day
2: one,
0: will be missing it this year.
2: You know
0: as
2: who's
0: well.
2: Going to be there, which is odd and will create a strange sensation, is the trademark Gunderson and the Evolution Control Committee. At X-Day. How did that
1: nearby?
2: Yeah, they do. I guess they're no longer our neighbors here.
1: They
2: live over there in the Midwest already.
1: Yep.
0: That's
1: they're
0: true.
1: They're beyond Nam Dong now.
0: Let's see.

0: of people in there. It looks like
1: we're going to the Pussycat. Pussy, what is it?
0: Pussycat a go-go.
1: Pussycat a go-go.
0: Jesus,
1: right underneath the Arco gas station.
0: What's that thing next to it? Rose Fowl? Rose Bowl.
1: Near the Frontier Club. National Car Rental.
0: Don't mention girls. That horrible place down the streets is
1: dancing.
0: Girls.
1: This one's got dancing shows, casino, bar, food, sports.
0: Where do you go?
1: Rose Bowl.
0: Can you get in here?
1: Yeah.
0: Can he get out?
2: Hunter S. Thompson.
3: Is that Hunter S. Thompson?
2: Yeah,
3: or
2: it
3: is that Thompson's Hunter? Because I distinctly remember him hunting Tom's son.
2: Yeah.
3: Yeah, and that was, it was a scary situation.
2: He is a hunter.
3: Speaking of
2: hypothetical
3: situations, sir. Trademark G of the Evolution Control Committee.
2: Thank you. It's a pleasure. Now I'm the guest.
3: Now you're the guest. We have role reversed, sir.
2: Wow. That's fair. It's really fair.
3: I think it is.
2: Yeah.
4: Attention! Please do not be alarmed. For the next 2 minutes, we will rock you. I repeat, we will rock you. Do not panic. Please rock in an orderly fashion. Please be prepared because we will rock you. We will rock you. When we are done rocking you, you will be instructed to stop rocking. But for right now, we will rock you. I repeat, we will rock you. A man might nail two pieces of wood together, and the plastic dinosaur falls off quite easily. Is it the fault of the butcher who was in New Mexico at the time? We will rock you. We will rock you. Do not stop yet, because we're not done rocking you. One preacher stopped rocking before we were done rocking him. Now look at him. He won the lottery 68 times in a row, and now he has more money than you do. His wife left him, and he got 16 better wives in her place. His daughter suddenly and without warning got a doctorate. His congregation married each other. We will rock you. We will rock you. All the lily pads that grow grapes in the grass are not as divine as what you might think. Could it be a hologram? An illusion? Just an innocent literary device? A soap bath? A batch of caramel popcorn? We will rock you. We will rock you. Actually, we're done rocking you now. We appreciate your cooperation. You may now stop rocking.

0: You did rock me, and I have stopped rocking, but I'm going to start rocking again. I'm going to rock fourth. Whoa. Forward.
1: Normally, it's safety fourth and rock first.
0: Okay, well, I'm just going to go with what Wesley Willis used to say. Rock over London, rock on Chicago, and we're going to leave it at that. But earlobes across the universe, whoever may be listening from either live or Memorex.
1: As they say, vinyl will out.
0: It'll live longer than cockroaches, I think.
1: Will out vinyl. Because the vinyl must come clean. The vinyl is clean.
0: We've got a nice collection here. I think we should indulge.
1: And the vinyl is ability. There is some ability to clean vinyl.
0: Yeah, there is.
1: And spray, wipe.
0: I don't know about you. I have a little Jimmy rig over here where I just a little Windex, a little you know.
1: How do you clean your vinyl?
0: Windex.
1: Yeah. I usually use a combination of like 409 and diarrhea.
0: Well, you know, the diarrhea, I used to do that, and then I put out this record shit on the shingle, and I got sued.
1: It leaves a film.
0: Shit
1: That's
0: on a shingle.
1: Problem.
0: If you can get that record, yeah, you know, it's worth some money.
1: There was a club called That record left a film.
0: It did. In the same boy.
1: That's a chick tract on the back of that.
0: What's that? Yeah, it is. It's a.
1: You know what's unsatisfying is that.
0: Bad Bob.
1: You know what? People don't know chick tracts. On, say, in San Francisco, especially.
0: It's your publications, is what you're talking about, right?
1: Yeah.
0: I'm just trying to follow you, okay.
1: Right. The Jack T. Chick Ministries and their collection of various comics that are basically small comics that are religiously based.
0: And basically, I can sum everyone up. It's like, you know, up until the minute before you die, you're a bastard. You've shot people. You've fucked people. You've taken their money. Yeah. You're a drug addict. You've robbed banks. You've raped old ladies, blah, blah, blah. Horrible things. And at the last minute, right before you croak, God, I'm sorry. Yeah. I am such a sinner. And then all is forgiven and you go
1: unless
0: to heaven.
1: Unless you have sideburns, in which case nothing is forgiven.
0: If you got
1: in
0: sideburns, you really kind of fucked.
1: In Jack T. Chick's world.
0: That is
1: world,
0: the devil's, you know, clam strings.
1: Nothing is forgiven with facial hair.
0: No, it's not.
1: No. And
0: that's
1: so,
0: why
1: Jack
0: Frank
1: T. Chick
0: Zappa
1: Ministries.
0: Is burning in hell right now because of his imperial.
1: The Jack T. Chick Ministries have put out, I believe, if I remember, a billion of these little comic books. There's a lot that have come out. Their effort is basically to put out as many as they possibly can. They price them cheap, but those who pay extra so they can make even more.
0: Can you write why I pull something up?
1: There is a documentary about the Jack Chick Ministries.
0: No way.
1: And guess who's a very prominent speaker about them? Dr. Hal.
0: No.
1: Of course. He knows everything, people.
0: Well, Dr. Hal does know everything, and I've heard it said before, if that man's brain could really talk, and just think about that. Meditate on that for
1: I'd like
0: the next
1: to leave
0: eon.
1: That an unfinished
0: that
1: sentence
0: guy
1: fragment.
0: I don't know. I've never met anybody in my life, which I've never met before, oddly enough, who can just off the top of his head just blow out.
1: He has an answer for everything.
0: He does.
1: Yeah.
0: He does.
1: And hence, that's the Dr. Hal show. I hope one day you, Slander Bob, can actually see a Dr. Hal show as I've seen in San Francisco.
0: I'm going to see it the next day.
1: Where Dr. Hal, you know what? I wonder, I don't know if he'd be willing to do this, but I've always, like, in my dreams, imagined myself able to take Chicken John's place on stage as the basically showman handler of Dr. Hal, who, for their show of Ask Dr. Hal Live, they accept questions from the audience,
0: okay,
1: submitted on paper, placed into ATM deposit envelopes, and then taken at the front of the stage.
0: He does that live at X Day every year.
1: Okay, this is basically
0: it's the
1: same
0: Ask Dr. Hal segment of X Day.
1: Who's
0: the
1: handler?
0: I don't know that job. I don't know.
1: I
0: don't want to say because I don't want to like be incorrect.
1: Okay, so I'm going to pitch it that I can basically take that job.
0: My guess, if it's going to be anybody, it would probably be somebody from the Puzzling Evidence show.
1: Normally, in San Francisco, it's a character, the character named Chicken John, who is, let's see, I think I don't remember exactly what it is, but he had some connection with the Murder Junkies. Either he was in it, or I don't know what.
0: Was he the drummer? That's Dino.
1: I don't know the history of that well enough to say.
0: I'm going to say something really cool about the Murder Junkies. Actually, their guitar player, Jim, I'm so sorry I'm forgetting your last name right now. That guy is a brilliant guitar player. He was also in a band called the Chrome Cranks, which are just phenomenal. Think about the Birthday Party meets the Stooges, and you have the Chrome Cranks. And really, I mean, Jim Weber, that's him. And he also played with this other band from where I'm from, the Candy Snatchers.
2: On the outside. Here is a list of some of the important words used to describe these important parts. Penis, testicles, cervix.
1: Do, go ahead.
2: Soap, basketball, football and hockey, bladder, testicles, fallopian tube, and freedom to drive an automobile.
1: So Chicken John had a place called the Odeon. And this place was basically a sort of burner-friendly, weirdo performer place in San Francisco. And I'm sorry to say, probably the last great weirdo performance space in San Francisco. Right now, there is really precious few options for those, shall we say,

0: left of center, if there is even a center in San Francisco.
1: Yeah, where are the Joel Colmans of the fucking, you know, this millennium? Where the hell are they?
0: Well, they're not performing in San Francisco.
1: There's no
0: Maurice
1: Suck Dogs. There's no Joel Colmans. I mean, what happened?
0: San Francisco has unfortunately undergone an ethnic cleansing of weirdo culture.
1: They had a Juliana enema just like New York did, right?
0: And sadly, because of the economics and dynamics and ergonomics and demographics of San Francisco.
1: And we want your fucking space to put up a fucking Disneyland shop.
0: But first of all, San Francisco, the left coast, the Chicken John, shall we say, influence is not dead, albeit that his Odeon is. But he actually ran for, what was it? Was it mayor? He actually did run for office. In true Jell-O form. In fact, he actually got Jell-O Biafra's advice and so on during the campaign.
1: You familiar with Tit Wrench, Bob Tit Wrench?
0: Absolutely.
1: Yeah, so he did kind of the same thing Bob Tit Wrench did.
0: Where? Right? In what city?
1: For San Diego.
0: City? Oh, okay.
1: Yeah, Bob, that's his name, Bob, if I'm right. Bob Tit Wrench. I'm saying Bob. Obviously.
0: It does sound like a proper Catholic
1: name. I think
0: name.
1: That's correct.
0: Yeah.
1: I'm a little drunk, Peter.
0: Is that German influence?
1: I've had some booze.
0: Tintrunchki? No, that would be
1: Polish. I've taken a few chinchillas this evening.
0: And I remember them being from Chula Vista or something like that. Is that
1: no? Tintrunch is you know, you're probably right, but my guess really is San Diego. We'll have to Wikipedia that because we know that's always correct.
0: Tit Wrench, awesome stuff that I always bought for.
1: We should break some of that out later. Maybe some Life Sucks Doomy or something.
0: Yeah, please. Actually, I dearly enjoyed them. Anyway, we're talking about Tit Wrench's chickens and
1: Dr. Howell
0: and who knows what
1: the
0: other
1: end of the world and where you can go and get, you know, a 10-cent deposit back on your bottles instead of a 5-cent deposit, which is always important.
0: There's no such thing as deposit.
1: Deposit money, that's a whole other topic and a whole other show.
0: First, though, we're going to listen to the end of the Penis and Testicles Dance Party by Special Ed from Michigan. Mentally challenged.
1: Weird vinyl grooves.
0: It spins, people.
1: It spins in weird directions, back and forth and forth and forth. And
0: always the wrong way.
2: Strike with a husband and wife, father and mother. Father has an automobile. Father starts to drive down your street where it fastens itself to the wall of the uterus and grows into a baby. It's that simple.

friends, there's something been haunting me, and I just got to tell you about it. I saw an accident one day that would chill the heart of any man and teach them not to drink a drop while the steering wheel's in their hand. This awful accident occurred on the 20th day of May and caused two dear little children to be sleeping beneath the clay. These two little kids walked side by side along the state highway. Their poor mother, she had died, and their daddy had run away.

Boy, in a puddle of blood, in the ditch line, there did lay. The drunk man staggered from his car to see the damage that he had done. And he let out a yell you could hear for miles when he recognized his dying son. Such mourning from a drunken man I've never heard before. While kneeling at the running board, he prayed to heaven's door, saying, "Oh God, please forgive me for this awful crime I've done." And his attention then was called away by the words of his dying son. And he said, "Daddy, why did you do this to us? How come you run us to the ground? It was you and Mommy we was talking about when the car had brought us down. And I was just telling little sister that I knew we'd see you again someday. But Daddy, why did it have to be like this? Why did it have to be this way? Why, Daddy, why?"

Just last week, I met this young thing, brought her up to my room. I thought if we could get it on, well, I learned a different tune. But if getting it on means getting it up,

0: It started with a party in the back of Ed's cafe. There was dancing and drinking. Most everyone was gay. A stranger that no one knew passed out some cigarettes. Guaranteed we'd get a thrill, a thrill we've never met. Some said yes and some said no. Susie said she would. They agreed if anyone would get a kick, they knew that she would.
1: She wanted to be.
0: The gang all laughed. How brave she was. Yeah, Susie said yes. At first, like it was all in fun, but then Susie wouldn't quit. She had to be among that crowd, so she took another puff. But this was only cigarettes. She wanted other stuff. The stranger knew of something else, stuff that's hard to get. Susie said she had tried, 'cause there's nothing stopped her yet. The sweetest girl I ever knew, I slowly watched her fall. Every drug known to man, she now knew them all. She began to lose her friends, then she lost her pride. She didn't need me anymore, so I too stepped aside. And everyone could tell that her twisted mind was full of dope, and her body was just a shell. Now in some back room, I know there's a party going on. There may be a stranger who brought some cigarettes along. There may be a Susie who's tempted to try, but if she could see my Susie, she'd know how she'd die.

Now the picture's kind of faint to me, and the paint's a little smeared. The night was dark and the road was slick as lights from town drew near. I was told on the phone that my little girl might die, and this was cause for my driving fast. My blood ran cold and I tried not to think that each breath might be her last. Well, I was about to lose my mind as I gathered speed with 3 miles left to go. That curve came fast, way too fast, and my car began to roll. Well, when I came to, I tried to speak, but my body was paralyzed. And somebody said, "Why, this feller's dead." He took his finger and he closed my eyes. Hey, I ain't dead, fellers. Listen to my heart. What's the matter with you guys? I wanted to yell, but my lips wouldn't move, like they was disconnected from my mind. Then someone said, "The ambulance is here. You guys let the doctor through." I said, "There he is, Doc. We covered him up. There's not much a doctor can do." But with his stethoscope, he heard my heart, and he gently opened my eyes. Said my back was broke, but then again, I was lucky to be alive. "My little girl, doctor, please, could you find out if she's all right?" I saw him smile, but I knew in my heart that he couldn't read my mind. But he found a note inside my coat, and from the card he found my name. Then in my ear, so I could hear, he whispered my baby's name. "She's all right, son. I just left her. You see, I'm her doctor too. So you be real quiet, and it won't be long till you'll be as good as new. Your little girl has a nice big old room, and I'm gonna radio ahead. I'll tell them her dad's gonna visit a while, and they'll move in another bed." Well, my eyes was fixed, and I couldn't smile, but my heart swelled up inside. I hope the doctor saw my heart say thanks as it pushed a tear outside.

illusions in a twisted mind to save from self-destruction. 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

0: Buddy.
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1: Flying far down Arkansas, there lived a squatter.

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How well I remember back years ago when I was just a kid. 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I figured I had best get up and go before I went against my will. 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I pushed back the door, and there it was before my eyes revealed. 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I took aim on the thing. It was done too late for me to stop when it commenced to rain.

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stars. 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

I'd like to help keep America clean. 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

Good morning, Fergonators. Welcome to Slack Radio's Morning Tonight Show. Oh, the headlines are so stupid this week. Manchin absolutely thinks Congress will pass Biden McCarthy debt ceiling deal. Well, they shouldn't be eating no Biden. They won't have to pass it, right? Indianapolis 500 fan whose car was hit by a flying tire gets a brickyard visit and a ride home. How nice. It's nothing about their car getting fixed, but they'll get a free ride. Isn't that fun? Colorado College alum Liz Cheney delivers commencement speech. Graduates turn chairs away.

Obama agreed to $2.1 trillion in his spending cuts and ended 2011 debt ceiling crisis. Here's what happened next. I think we all know what happened next, right? Florida Memorial Day mass shooting. 9 people, including 4 minors, wounded in Hollywood Boardwalk.

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Good to know. Oh man, the volcano in Mexico, that's been...

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Everybody stocked up on your Bud Light? Be honest with you, not financial advice, but buying stock in their dip might be beneficial later. Well, let's get into it.

0: cop.
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1: Oh, stay away from that.
0: Frop without slack is like slack without frop.
1: Uh-huh.
0: Where the hell else am I going to cop?
1: No way.
2: 10 transactions, please press 1.
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0: Hi, Reverend Stang. 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It's been a lot of fun. Yeah. Thank you. Praise Bob.
1: Hey there, Dr. Brouhaha, master of light, sound, and Corvins.
2: Hi, Overlord Animal. It's good to see you, master of owls, trumpets, and the night.
1: Whoo! The night.
2: Whoo! The loud, brassy night.
1: So it has been loud and brassy as we reach the end of the world. It's the end, apparently, of the hour of slack. So many years, so many on this planet.
2: The whole hour of slack is ending?
1: Yes, there's no longer, maybe it'll be 49 minutes of slack. Maybe if we can, I don't know.
2: 3/4 of an hour of slack.
1: I don't know what we're going to do without it.
2: You think they can syndicate that?
1: 3/4 of an hour of slack, now syndicated on several college radio stations from coast to coast to coast to other continent. Possibly. I don't know. I just
2: 30 years? 40 years? How many years is of slack?
1: It's freaking timeless. It is an antiquity in its own time.
2: I don't know how anybody was able to get through that much slack.
1: You kind of lean back and...
2: lean into slack.
1: You lean into it. Yeah, lean into it, folks. It's, it might as well be the end of the world.
2: It's true. It feels like the end of the world. What about you? Like, you got plans for the end times?
3: Well, I was gonna start to try and learn to cry so I could produce moisture. Because it's just so hot. I'm too excited. It's really hard for me to cry about all this because I'm just so excited about it finally being over. You know, this is going to pave way for new stuff, whether it be a new solar system thousands of years down the way or just a new way
2: It's also hard to cry when the wind is so hot.
3: That is, yeah.
2: You think you're crying, but you're like, there's nothing. It's like a thunderstorm in Arizona. There's nothing there. It's wind.
1: Oh, it's like the rains in Africa.
2: Yes, bless them.
1: Let's bless them all. Yeah, so I think I'm glad I'm up on my dues, so the pleasure saucers will come and take me soon. Mm-hmm. I'm really hoping this time. Now, without this hour of slack broadcast, I'm concerned that we won't know when they show up. But
2: that was going to be the announcement system.
1: It would help.
2: Yeah.
1: It would help.
2: How can we get somebody to take up the mantle of the hour of slack?
1: I don't know. I think maybe what we need to do is, like, since... I think that it needs to no longer be contained to just 1 hour a week.
2: Oh,
1: I think we need to all kind of take it upon ourselves to have as much slack as possible all the time now and not depend on outsourcing any slack. Even though outsourcing slack is a brilliant way to achieve more slack, it's almost as if we've been stealing slack for all these decades.
2: That takes a lot of effort, too.
1: I know.
2: Theft is an effort.
1: I know.
2: Sorry.
1: So now I think we're just going to have to just slack all on our own, in our own time. Got to quit the job.
2: Yep.
1: Gotta.
2: I've already done that twice. I'm going to have to do it again.
1: Yeah.
2: I keep going back to it like a bad relationship.
1: I know. It's the trauma response. That's what it's like. It's okay. So if people hadn't figured out before why they shouldn't be working for other people or getting paid for their slack, this is legit. Unless you need that insurance to pay for the therapy, and that's why you're still at work. But in a way, that's still part of the vicious cycle, right?
2: Yeah.
1: You know, because you have to be at work to get the insurance. You have to experience more trauma.
2: Public transit's good for therapy. You just force complete strangers to be your therapist.
1: That sounds wonderful.
2: It's kind of fun.
1: Are you ready to go ride the bus?
2: People do it to me all the time.
1: We should go. Yeah, let's go get on the bus now.
2: Right?
1: Yeah.
2: You know, my favorite part about the bus is waiting at the bus stop.
1: You know what?
2: the smell of burnt beans.
4: I was about to say, this is the black fiery metal bus seats.
2: Mm-hmm.
4: It's just, I can't wait. So yeah, let's go. Let's go now.
2: Yeah.
4: Oh, bye, Hour of Slack.
2: Adios.
4: Forever.
5: And that's some great stuff from the Rubik's Pubes, Reverend Error, Animal, and Dr. Brujaja. What a great group, and what a great tribute to the one and only Hour of Slack host, Ivan Stang.
6: Hey, Peas. Sorry this is so late. I hope this file type will work. Anyways, I just wanted to say thank you, Reverend Stang, for all of the episodes of Hour of Slack. That was amazing.
7: Hi, Stang. It's Dr. Billy saying thank you for everything, all the slack. Ever since Bob reached out and gobsmacked me from that magazine weirdo in the early 1980s, it's really meant a lot. And everything you've done to bring slack to all of us, we really appreciate it. Okay, man, you're the man.
8: You spoke to me in my dream about Bob. He was my familiar. Where does Bob come from?
9: That cannot be revealed.
8: What does Bob want?
9: He is Bob. Eager for fun. He wears a smile. Everybody run. Do you understand?
10: Surviving birth assumed grotesque shapes, inducing mental disease.
11: They will find this place. They will gather around this tower screaming for the blood of my children. What do they call them? Muties? As if they asked to be deformed.
12: They hate anyone who's different than they are. It doesn't hurt me. But I worry about Father. I fear for him constantly. Because he still has hope for me. That one day he will see me normal again. Perhaps I'm too monstrous to take seriously.
13: Hey Ivan, it's Friar Quasar, what hails from Tucson, Arizona. You know, the Hour of Slack has been with me for almost 20 years now. I remember discovering the church and everything in my early 20s, and I insisted on listening to it while working for the conspiracy. It helped me stay crazy in a sane world. But my most favorite memory of the Hour of Slack is years later, I was, again, working for the conspiracy, listening to all the Hours of Slack since I had gone to X-Day, and you were giving your presentation to Starwood about the subgeniuses, and you had used one of my lines, and the line was, "I belong to a brainwashing joke, because it's the funniest cult I've ever heard." And honestly, while working for the conspiracy, listening to the Hour of Slack, I cried. I had to tuck around a corner so nobody could see me at work. But I thank you. It was so moving because I'm very lucky to consider you one of my favorite artists and lucky that we've met in person. And you, it'd be like one of your favorite artists using a lyric you wrote on a stage in front of people and everybody enjoying it. Thank you so much, Ivan, for not quitting your job. And I sincerely hope you get all of the slack that you so rightfully deserve. Thanks again.

Ivan Stang, the Stang of Stangs, gangster of the gang of gangs, master of the Stang harangues. Stang sent hours of slack that latent subgeniuses thirsted for. Stang, whose rants and sermons forged the doctrines of subgenius lore. Ivan Stang, the sacred scribe of the wide subgenius tribe, secret knowledge does imbibe. Stang, whose writings reinforce the slackful course imperative. Stang, who shapes the times of Bob into coherent narrative. Ivan Stang by Dobbs was summoned, right along with Philo Drummond, even as the world was dumbened. Stang and Philo fought against the dumbing down of culture's store. Stang kept the conspiracy from entering the secret door. Ivan Stang, the Stang of Stangs, on his vision of Bob now hangs, universe's whole shebangs. Stang promulgates all subgenius thinking, though it be by others. Stang supports the work of his subgenius sisters and their brothers. Ivan Stang, strangers amid, gods and monsters by him bid. Ivan Stang, a monster kid. Stang has the audacity to battle with the eye all-seeing. Stang was necessary, so the cosmos brought him into being. Ivan Stang, the Stang of Stangs, gangster of the gang of gangs, master of the Stang harangues. Slack B.

0: Oh, that was really nice, Reverend Chip, Dr. Billy, Doc Cosmack, Friar Quasar, some great stuff from the late, great Saint Inkfinger. And of course, it wouldn't be a show without the lovely words and thoughts and sentiments of Dr. Howe. And we closed off that little bit with a great song by the Rubik's Cube.
1: Ah, yes, the Hour of Slack. I arrived late to the game, roughly around 2008, but discovering the church in the Hour of Slack has been, dare I say, transformative. Stang, we, Lonesome Cowboy Dave, whether they know it or not, have been my constant companions both in the car on trips and while out roaming the streets on my daily walks. I can't thank you enough for the years of hilarious, weird oddities that have made living on this lousy rock a whole lot more enjoyable. Thank you.
2: The big machine, 8,000 cubic miles of Kleister relays, enough power for a whole population of subgeniuses, operated by remote control, operated by the electromagnetic impulses of individual subgeniuses' brains.
3: To what purpose?
2: In return, that ultimate machine would instantaneously project
3: Bob
2: to any point on the planet, in any shape or color they might imagine, for any purpose.
3: Bob?
2: By mere thought.
3: Why haven't I seen this all along?
4: But like you, the subgeniuses forgot one deadly danger. Their own subconscious hate and lust for...
3: Bob? The beast. The mindless primitive.
4: And so those mindless beasts of the subgeniuses had access to a machine that could never be shut down. The secret devil of every soul on the planet all set free at once to loot and maim and take revenge and kill.
3: Bob? After a million years of shining sanity, they could hardly have understood what power was destroying them. Bob?
5: The Hour of Slack is no more. We've all known this day was coming. We just didn't know when. Sometime in 1998 was the guess for all of us, and it seems that 1998 has finally come. I am Dr. Ellis. I do not approve of this message, but there is not much that we can do about it. The man needs some rest. It has been a long time of delivering the slack, week in, week out, with endless support from an endless sea of endless subgenius. I, for one, will miss it. I thank you, Stang. I thank everyone involved. I thank everyone who is with us. I thank everyone who has boarded the saucers and left us. It has been an immaculate radio trip, audio collage, and all other such things involved. Thank you. Thank you, everyone. This is Dr. Ellis. I do not approve this message.
6: Oh boy, it's time for retirement.

0: The junk you made will still be there. Oh no. Jesus.
1: Staying at St. Andrew, thank you for the 30 plus years of laughs and chuckles.

0: off to space.
1: The first time I met Raymond Ivenstein was it before the first subdanious debacle in Boston, Massachusetts. That's the debacle we do not discuss. I was introduced to this weazened up little gnome of a man hopping around like a flea on a griddle and yammering away a mile a minute about nothing. Now, to hear him talk, you'd think the fella hadn't got a brain in his head. And in all the years I knew him, I never once heard a single word of sense out of that man's mouth. He told me his mother was more than half monkey. Now, I don't see how that's even possible. But to look at him, it's difficult to doubt it. It struck me at the time that if you were to dress him in a pair of velveteen shorts and a little pillbox hat with a chain around his neck, he could make more money doing a little dance and chattering his teeth than he ever would out of that Church of the Subdanious. And I believe subsequent events have proved me correct in that regard.
2: Thanks, Dr. 47, Doc Cosmack, Doc Ellis, Reverend Funny Name, St. Andrew, Dr. Shoggoth, and a great hat tip and wonderful thank you to Neslo for his recounting of his first meeting of Ivan Stang.
3: Meeting number 24-1.1 officially in session. Any old business?
4: No. Any new?
3: No. How's your piece?
4: Good. How's yours?
3: Good. Thank you.
4: Hey, guys, look. I don't want to force us to do anything, but the sessions aren't going to help unless we try to apply what he's teaching us. Pease teaches discipline, humility, sportsmanship, math. You know what I mean?
5: Well, let's talk then.
4: Okay, great. Well, let's see. Hey, let's do Pease, you guys. Come on. Let's do Pease.
3: Do Pease?
4: Pass the Pease, please.
3: Can you pass the Pease?
6: I didn't make any Pease.
3: Oh, no, I meant peas.
6: Oh, that's what I meant. I forgot to make them.
3: We're kicked out of peas?
6: What?
3: Nothing.
4: Pass the peas, please, somebody.
3: We're not having peas.
4: Well, seriously? Something tastes like peas. Just pass something.
3: Well, should we go get peas?
4: No. Yeah, I mean, peas. She's a little testy since we started this therapy stuff. And, you know, it's something we can do together. That's the whole thing.
3: Yeah.
4: That's why I signed you up for some peas.
3: What?
4: It'll be fun.
3: I'm not really sure that peas is for me.
4: Oh, no, it is, though.
3: It is?
4: Yeah.
3: Oh.
4: It's great.
3: Well, okay, then.
7: In the year 1985... when only for 18 years had I been alive, some doctors in a car did drive to a radio station. I'd only just been given to know that the Church of the Subgenius had a show. And that was where we were to go with slack-infused elation. I ranted with my new old friends, and when the show came to an end, a cassette in the mail good Stang did send, so I could hear myself. For months, then years, and then decades, more and more cassettes were made. In piles and heaps and stacks they laid, until they had their own shelf. 1,000 hours of slack were transmitted. Then 800 more were duly submitted. Then 90 more, before Stang quitted to tend to dog and garden. So, for all those hours of slack, I give you a hearty word of thanks. Among broadcasts, it's top in rank and will not soon be forgotten. Thank you to Reverend Ivan Stang for the hour of slack from Reverend Onan Canobite.
0: Are you ready, kids?
5: Aye, aye, Captain!
0: I can't hear you!
5: Aye.

0: Give a man an hour of slack, and he's good for an hour. Teach a man to have slack, and he's no good for the con for the rest of his life. We have learned to pull the wool over our own eyes and see from a whole different perspective over the years. For me, the subgenius is a self-canceling belief system that in order to follow it as a believer, one must completely abandon it whenever it approaches belief. Over this time, many have attempted to apply this to a financial future and find that slack is a terrible business model, and that is part of its power. Applied to business, it is an anti-business that forswears consumerism, thus attracting investment from anti-consumer types. Many who follow the tenets of slack are outsiders who have avoided conspiracy jobs at the expense of steadier incomes. What other system of belief calls us to quit our jobs and slack off, while at the same time funding itself through the support of those with the attitude of quit your job and slack off? Not only is it a self-canceling belief system, but also a million-dollar idea for how not to make $1 million. Thanks for all of the slack, Reverend Stang. The hour of slack has left much for us to ponder as we stumble forward along the luck plane. We're looking forward to see where your next projects will lead.
1: That's some great stuff from Doc Kosmak, owning Cannonbite, Professor Pressure. Thank you, guys. I'm sure Stang really appreciates it.

0: Hello, Doug. This is Sandy Boone. I just wanted to drop a line and let you know how much I appreciate you and Layla and all the work that y'all have done to help me make the movie. We both know that I'm not into the hour of slack. It's just too off the charts for me. But I love you dearly, and I'm always have you and your family in my thoughts. Love, Sandy.
1: Hey, Stang. Apostasy here. I just want to thank you for the many years of radio shows and general weirdness and allowing me as a youngster to feel okay with my weird and my goofy, and I just appreciate it. Without the Church of the Subgenius, I wouldn't be who I am today, and without the friends that I've made there, I wouldn't be successful in art and, you know, just feeling great with who I am as a person, and I really appreciate it. Thank you.
2: 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On tonight's radio installment, we're exploring the moral apathy of a race of monkeys that decided their own fragile egos were worth more than the existence of their species. In other news, we'll be discussing the French and Indian War and its subsequent impact on the randomness of lottery tickets sold on or near Indian reservations in the United States today. Then, later, we'll have a special segment on the progressive electronic scene in post-2020 Prague. Do you want more, or is it like, check please? All this and more on the radio installment. Now, our weekly virus scope. Due to recent solar activity, Pegasus, which has been prevalent throughout the spring and summer, is finally relenting. Although a resurgence of MKBomb74 and the associated photo editing apps on both Google and iStore has consumers worried that the upcoming fall season won't be as quiet as previously predicted by both the Google and Microsoft AI farms. More information is available on our private quantum Q link.
3: Telling her brother he's liberated.
2: The Statue of Liberty is a prostitute. The Statue of Liberty is a prostitute. The Statue of Liberty is a prostitute. Moreover, if you think that that's some hot shit now, how we're scientifically developing crystals that have 3 spatial and 2, count them, 2 time dimensions, then you're gonna shit bricks when you realize that each of the spatial dimensions and also the time dimensions likely occur in pairs. One axis for the real component and one for the imaginary component, constructing a seemingly singular dimension that is actually a complex dimension that we are only experiencing along its real axis. And that doesn't even mention the heavy assault unicorns that are magnetically manipulating the previously identified magnetic weaknesses in the totally open to anything dolphins, the gay dolphins, if you will, to strategically crash the Australian stock market in an effort to, ultimately, monopolize the world's supply of journeymen, handymen, and plumbers named Richard or Jack. And this is another radio installment right here on
4: the sort of thing that will
2: allow you to elevate your own personal psyche by annihilating the plane of your own existence. And here's another note. David Karp, a pomologist at the University of California, Riverside, said, quote, "The supposition that there are male and female peppers is a common canard, but untrue. Peppers grow from flowers that have both male and female.
5: We know that when we ask you to think of a number, you're thinking of the number 7 right now. And we know that your tongue is floating in the middle of your mouth right now. However, we still feel that it's necessary that you join together with us and praise together with us right now, and that we join hands, and that we can all lift our hearts, and we can all lift our souls, and we can all lift our wallets up to Bob and say, thank you, Bob, for you have shown men the way. And we want to take a minute with you and really don't think. That's right.
2: We want you to really don't think about all of your cares and all of your worries in this pre-apocalyptic heavenscape of a world that was destined to fry. Instead, we want you to sing the name of Bob and help us lift his spirit in this world of
5: sin. And another thing that I want to talk about
2: is how New Coke isn't the same thing as the original formula. And let me ask you this. What could possibly be a cheaper and better thrill than throwing your used car batteries straight into the ocean?
5: $1.23 here.
2: And I just want you to know that now you're listening to FreethinkRadio.com. Bread is $1.19 a loaf, and the people are tired of these dealings.
4: A follow-up now on the investigation into the death of a young scientist.

0: shot the doctor. So I went down probably about 10 yards and made a left, and there the doctor was on the floor in the hallway.
1: Every now and then I kind of wish I was dead. Hope life one day would drive a spike into my head. Burned with fertilizer or devoured by frogs. Ain't no kind of grand finale I feel can go wrong. But I'm also a coward and a little

0: I'm rolling with the gangster, snorting, blowing, doing lines. I'm stacking $100 bills while getting parking fines. My homie's crew is falling until I said that word, and those would be the last things from me you ever heard. First a crash and then a boom, smoke enters the living room. There's no worry anymore, Dr. Fox is on the floor. Tires burning up outside, witnesses go run and hide. We don't have to call the cops, Dr. Fox has been shot.
1: Was the doctor aware of what was happening at the time?
2: Oh yes, yes.
1: Okay, he was conscious.
2: Yes, there was very little blood that I saw. It was basically his left chest area.
3: He shot the doctor. So I went down probably about 10 yards and made a left, and there the doctor was on the floor in the hallway.
0: I'm rolling with the gangster, snorting, blowing, doing lines. I'm stacking $100 bills while getting parking fines. My homie's crew is falling until I said that word, and those would be the last things for me you ever heard.

0: stay or you're going to go? I said, I'll go. And I got in the elevator and went down to lobby where police were going up.
1: Yes, dear friends. This is Fid Chuli, and I can't find peas, so I'll take it upon myself to let you know that that last song you heard was called Dr. Fox Has Been Shot by the Reverend Dr. Argus Q. Fox of Time for the Show. Look for it on YouTube, Hypercube Labs. Before that, Caller 23 with his radio installment, and musical selections by the Sub-G Kids, and of course, Rubik's Cube. And now, a special dispensation from the one and only Papa Joe Mama.
2: Hello, friends, and welcome. The sermon tonight is entitled The Grand Scam, also known as How to Invade a Planet, Disarm Their Defenses, Kill the Pinks, Destroy the Conspiracy, and Laugh All the Way to the Bay. For you see, dear friends, it has been a long, hard road that our church has trodden to get where it is today. Slowly, very slowly, we have grown and infected in the minds of the abnormals, increasing our ranks, expanding our control, and becoming part of the cultural zeitgeist. It took decades to work our way from a $1 flyer to a full-fledged recruitment movie shown on nationwide TV via Night Flight, not to mention being made into a slick professional commercial running on MTV, which corporate pinks paid the Subgenius Foundation to produce, and then they themselves aired. Yes, we've come a long way, Bobby. And yet, lately, we've seen what looks like a winding down of a fad, the apparent retreat of this popular public phenomenon. Bob Dobbs feels less like an energetic JFK and more like an elder Joe Biden. There's no there. The energy and activism have evaporated. Any defiance is replaced with a befuddled confusion. The once proud leader is now a follower, gently led off the stage by the elbow in a slow shuffle while mumbling to himself. Oh, this is no surprise, because nothing lasts forever, not even a religion and its immortal gods. Remember Jove, the Roman emperor of Zeus? He was mightier than any emperor of Rome for over a millennium. But the sun eventually sets on every empire, and now you can't even find an active temple or congregation devoted to Jove anywhere on the planet. A similar fate seems to be befalling our beloved Bob Dobbs. This became painfully obvious when the Subgenius documentary was released, and church founders referred to their own religion in the past tense. They indirectly admitted, in effect, that the church was not now, but then. But what do you expect? We had a blast. It was, not is, it was a lot of fun. We fooled, past tense, the normals. They said it was a joke, which means the joke is now over. And sure enough, you take a step back, and what do you see? The divisions have all but disappeared. Our most sacred event, the beloved X Day, was literally canceled because the campground was sold out to conspiracy developers. But don't fret, we're assured. It will return eventually, when and if we find a new nudist campsite, someday, somehow, if and when another Subgenius earns enough money and spends it on land instead of drugs. Oh, that'll be the day, all right. Sadly, our greatest preachers got old, retired, moved on in a different direction, or died, present company excluded, of course. Even our most sacred religious service, the weekly Hour of Slack radio show and podcast, was discontinued after some 1,890 stupendous Subgenius episodes. What forced Stang to stop? Was he assassinated? Did he die in a car crash or a medical emergency? Was he arrested and thrown in jail? Did he finally overdose? No. No, it was nothing that sexy. Bob's sacred scribe, the official interlocutor of Jehovah One, and the leader of the largest of genius schism, the infamous Evangelicals. Well, he needed time off to paint. If it isn't obvious enough by now, dear friends, or if you haven't gotten the memo, let me spell it out to you in plain English. The Church of the Subgenius is over! It's dead! Deceased! R.I.P. Trust me, you don't want to be the last Bobby to realize the party's over, still standing there when the music has stopped, everyone has left, including all the girls, even the ugly ones, and the beer keg is empty, and the chips are down to the crumbs. It's embarrassing. You'll never get laid because your movement has been laid to rest. It's time to recognize reality, get a job, and get a life. As your friend, take my advice. Turn off your radio now and get with the program. Stop wasting your time on phony baloney BS and return to real life while you still have a life to live. I know the truth hurts, but it is what it is. That is all. Good luck, and fare ye well. Here endeth the word of Bob. No longer praise Bob. Amen.

Well, are you still there? Good. Now that the conspiracy is satisfied and signed off, and we've jettisoned all the dead weight of fair-weathered followers, let us continue. All those climb on the bandwagon bobbies, the many fakes who crashed our party to get free sex and drugs and rock and roll, not to mention slack, which most of them can't even define. Now that they have turned off, tuned out, and dropped out of the audience, we can get down to the real business of Bob. For you see, this is all part of the grand scam. The genius of some genius Ivan Stang's deliciously deceitful scheme to convince the conspiracy that we are no longer a threat to them. That we surrender to their authority and we're going quietly into the night. Then, as they celebrate their success, we execute the final phase of the revolution! For it is they who grew old and soft and lethargic. We only pretended to retreat or retire or move on to greener pastures. Stang wants them to believe that he is a poor player that struts and frets his hour of slack upon the stage and then is heard no more. It was a parody told by an idiot full of sound and fury, signifying nothing.

0: Because they want to believe it.
1: Because the truth is too terrifying for them to comprehend. They cannot acknowledge the possibility that maybe, just maybe, there is other life in the universe. Intelligent life that recognizes the conspiracy is evil. And they're determined to stomp them out like roaches. These aliens, these exes, don't care whose home these roaches currently infest. They only care that they are roaches and need to be exterminated. Otherwise, a male and female of the species, or worse yet, a single pregnant female, might stow away on a visiting saucer, or somehow wind up on the pleasure planet and turn it into a putrid planet of pestilence. They cannot stand idly by and just hope none of these creatures ever manage to escape. The exes know that the Khan wants to contaminate everywhere and everyone else. Why do you think NASA launches all those probes and wants to send pinks into outer space? Because the conspiracy lives off of others. It sucks them dry of their energy, their hopes and dreams, their very life force. It is, by definition, a parasite. So it needs to spread. It's an instinct that is pre-programmed into each and every one of them, greater than any sex drive. It knows the rest of the universe dreads its existence, so naturally, it seeks to infect every planet possible. It's the only way to ensure its own survival. And that's why intelligent alien life is such a threat to them. The aliens know better. They've spoken to Bob. They've seen the evidence, and they recognize the danger of allowing the conspiracy to exist during the space age. Meanwhile, the Khan is incapable of acknowledging or even believing in Exes, because the Exes not only believe in Bob, they agree with Bob's battle to destroy the conspiracy and all its forces of pinkness and normalcy. Of course, it is anathema for the Khan to contemplate the end of their own power or possible doom. They rule through intimidation and power and must always...

0: That's a new, this, that's what this show is called.
1: Scatto.
0: Well, yeah, when you and I are mixing it, it's called
2: Scatto.
1: Yeah. Well, imagine how much it costs just to get the girl to say it, you know? Like, you know, the Scuttle Girl, you know? Hey, you want to be the new Scuttle Girl?
0: What? You got that Scuttle sample?
1: Okay, you got to do it, okay? You got to do it.
0: Yeah.

0: came about through a series of communications with program directors, listener research, and roundtable discussions.
1: Some manual skill.
2: Okay.
3: Can that disc jockey do the goal? Which
2: all right.
4: Can you be?
2: I can believe Derek it if McTavish. It's a radio guy saying, "Can that?"
3: Can that disc jockey?
2: You know, I know what it means.
4: Hey, radio guy.
2: I speak radio talk.
3: Is to match the record so closely.
2: Okay.
3: And have that call letter association.
2: Yeah. Give me.
4: Okay. Once again.
2: Is that clear?
4: KPFA.
2: Yeah. Are you Gravity?
4: Oh, yeah.
2: I found out who Gravity is, by the way. Now I know.
4: Oh, like...
2: During the Oscars, the director of Gravity got many Oscars, and he said to the Gravity lady of the movie, he said, "You are Gravity."
4: So you're done with television now, right?
2: Pretty much, because I thought I'd show put it Friday. I'm glad Pete Goldie's not here to hear that. Although he's at home with the headphones on and he's slobbering because he's half asleep now.
4: Yeah.
2: Desperately trying to stay awake to listen, but even though he knows at the same time...
4: He's screaming about the Iron Man 3 girl.
2: Yeah. Who wouldn't? Oh, Snow White wouldn't. Snow White of the special hands at Disneyland. She knows of no sex. She's perfect.
4: Yeah, she's like what Laura Palmer became. You know?
2: Yeah.
4: You know, like Laura Palmer went to the Black Lodge, and then now she's in Disneyland as Snow White.
2: Right.
4: Like that's just like...
2: That's why she was wrapped in plastic, so she could disappear like JFK and Elvis. You know, they faked their deaths. And she disappeared just so she could be that. All she wanted to do in life was be that... Queen of the Hands,
4: yeah.
2: In Disneyland. I know, it really makes it when you get to see Queen of the Hands. Because if they don't do it right, then what's that $93 ticket worth? You know?
4: I would think that Sleeping Beauty, though, would have way more handsiness about it. But like,
2: she does
4: Snow White's like a girl, though, right? You know, like in a sense, she's like a
2: yeah.
4: Teenager, I guess. You know? She's got more like cause, maybe, for...
2: Yeah,
4: she's...
2: Yeah, I've got a... That's one of my questions for this upcoming Ask Dr. Hal. I'll just put it out here now. How many people have been into space?
4: I'm totally into space.
2: Okay, yeah. I get it.
5: I might construct a rocket in the shape of a locust.
6: I'll have it. I think I... So I really have no intentions of going to the puzzling evidence, but I am fascinated by the place at this time.
2: I mean, you could be on a show if you went there.
6: If they still have it. I think
2: really?
6: If I went there, the best I could do now is be on their podcast where they all talk about puzzling evidence.
2: Yeah. Yeah, well, that would be fun, because we love to laugh at foreigners.
6: Yeah, I'd be laughing at them in their own country.
2: Right. Why would they not have their show?
6: I don't know. They said it's the world's greatest talk show.
2: Yeah, I mean, you can't beat that. Huh, they laugh at Johnny Carson. Yeah, it's a nice
7: yeah.
2: Song.
7: You don't know what this. You don't know how to
2: put a fried egg on it.
4: Yeah. That's why they have the 45 things in the actual booth, you know, where you're sitting. You know, so
6: you should be careful when you say put a fried egg on it. It's sort of like a trigger word.
2: Oh, really?
6: Yeah.
4: Yeah, like...
2: Is it three pancakes or four?
4: I've had enough of you, goddamn Wolfman.
2: Wait, Wolfman and the Mummy?
4: Well, like Wolfman on a plane.
2: Wolfman on a plane. Yeah, they're waiting for snakes and it said Wolfman. An extremely effective luggage roll. Well, for those about the rock,
4: we salute you.
2: Yeah.
4: Meanwhile, the crew at Puzzling Evidence are awaiting launch orders.
1: Everything again, all together.
2: As they do constantly.
1: Of our Europe before its collapse.
2: Yeah.
1: A farewell to the Occident. Subspecies Eternitatis and everything on film, our new chance. The story of the deaths of the old lights from which we lived, and our culture, the distant soul. An artificial light now in the black inside of our film fantasies before our inner eye. The echo of music in our ear growing more and more distant.
2: No, this isn't the Ask Dr. Hal show, you know that, right?
6: Oh, sorry.
2: All this downbeat stuff about more insistent.
6: Just cut this out here and snip a little here and delete. Okay.
4: All cue things. Delete music.
2: Yeah, you always hear that sound.
6: Back to educational films.
2: That's how we delete, baby.
8: We could also transmit forward through the simple reverse set by
4: this
8: putting it in
4: granddad's
8: direct drive.
4: Deletion.
2: Yeah.
9: I like the nation the old-fashioned way.
8: Actually, such a reverse would be too bulky. Space and weight can be saved by using what is called a compound reverse, which you come across in certain truck transmissions.
10: In the morning, yeah, in France.
8: With our compound reverse model, let's keep in mind that this is our front set, this is the intermediate set, and this the reverse unit.
11: Strange survivals in terms which would freeze the blood if not masked by a bland optimism. But it is not from them that there came a single glimpse of the forbidden eons which

0: Right. No.
1: But it is.
2: How's my cabinets?
3: Okay, I'll let you do the ID this time, K-Rob.
2: Interesting.
0: Fascinating is a word I use for the unexpected. Fascinating. Fascinating. Fascinating. Fascinating. Fascinating. Fascinating. The most fascinating thing happened. Fascinating. Fascinating.
4: Eventually, fascinating. Everything will be happening at once. Not
0: fascinating.
4: Fascinating.
0: Fascinating.
4: Fascinating. Behind the screen, on the screen, it has to be
0: fascinating.
4: Fascinating.
0: Fascinating.
4: Fascinating.
0: Fascinating material.
4: Fascinating.
0: Fascinating.
4: Fascinating.
0: Fascinating.
4: Fascinating.
0: But it would be a fascinating project.
4: Fascinating.
0: Fascinating.
4: Fascinating.
0: Fascinating.
4: Fascinating.
0: Fascinating.
4: You are a disembodied brain.
0: Fascinating.
4: Fascinating.
0: Fascinating.
4: Cultural development.
2: Exact count here.
5: Bajillions.

Bientôt.

0: Remember how I told you an egg lays an egg?
1: Yeah.
2: Yeah. And then the WANSEE conference occurred.

0: throw out the window.
1: Man, there goes the fan.
2: Yeah, the fan's on the sidewalk.
1: I just want them to know, anytime I see a fan in this place, it's dead. And I'm not stopping until Camp Blues plays on Radio Valencia.

0: Oh, there's one there. You know that puppy is a fishing site.
1: Official?
0: Official fishing site.
2: And then it closes up again, see?
3: Imagine taking total sonic control of your production.
0: That is so cool.
4: Digi Lady shows you how.
5: Thank you, Digi Lady.
3: Controlling every nuance almost as if you are conducting the music itself.
0: Just like we're the ghost automata.
6: Oh, gee, Willikers.

0: Well, best take good care of your babies. We've got to be getting back.
1: Daddy.
0: What, sonny?
1: Daddy, do real babies? I mean...
0: Well, sure. But real babies are different.

0: failed plan.
1: There's nothing that we wouldn't have done for
0: nothing. Preparing for my... A failed plan. Nothing.
2: Nothing.
0: Money
2: you
0: squandered
2: would not
0: on
2: have done anything in my
0: spending.
3: Yeah.
0: Not.
2: I would still have
0: jobs.
2: Put a Friday.
4: We know some of this money.
2: Regardless of the societal implications. Look, here comes the round eye. Put a Facebook on it.
5: Yes.
2: Keep your face.
3: You can't say Facebook on it.
2: No.
6: You guys know there's a spare DJ out there.
2: Yeah, that's we inflate him and he comes in at 4.
3: Yeah.
2: We put him asleep, yeah, face down on the board.
6: I don't think it's a him, but maybe it is.
3: Robo DJ is a girl.
2: Yeah, call the show and vote on the sex of our guests. Oh, no, that's not right. That's not the good thing that's supposed to happen. Why can't they make good things happen?
0: Soaring unemployment.
2: Like it used to be when George Nakamura was in charge of the internet.
0: Sorry, disappointed.
7: I don't think.
2: I just want to go back to Ghost Island.
6: I don't want to argue on either.
3: Was that the Scooby-Doo movie Island?
2: Yeah. The apartment. And then. We got a new apartment on the Scooby-Doo Island. It's right on the shore. It has Lawn 9 that overlooks the water.
7: Anybody can honestly say that we're satisfied with the results so far.
2: All right, see you later. Have fun on the show that you're doing in a moment.
0: Soaring deficits. Money misused.

0: gracefully?
1: Yeah.
0: How can rock be like this? Yeah. What happened to these people?
1: Well, it was all when I wanted to have the London Philharmonic in space.
0: No. Let's see here. This is the really pretty part of it. Okay, no, I see.
2: Calling Dr. Wellman.
0: Looking. This is my favorite part of the show because Pete Goldie can't hear it.
2: Come in, Dr. Wellman.
0: This is the part I like. This is where I get gorked.
2: Now, this is the part I like. Wait, protect. Right here.
0: Gort, they tried to stop show.
2: Dr. Wellman, I had a question.
3: Oh, no! Pause it, Evan! Please don't do that!
4: Too late. Now I take it all!
0: And then a little model with dirt coming out, of course.
5: Right, exactly. What was that, Invasion USA?
0: No, it's...
6: Was the dirt?
0: J-Man,
5: Oh, okay, yeah.
0: Yeah, and I get to be the Admiral Balls, and, you know, they say,
3: maybe we'll like it this time,
0: and I walk right
2: here. Dr. Wellman.
0: Because I know Gort's going to kill for not liking me more.
6: You do not like me more.
4: Yes, I take my revenge on you. I do not dig you.
0: And then music like this plays while I walk all over. Yeah, like Godzilla.
6: Stomp, yeah.
0: Yeah. Back then.
5: That was 2 weeks ago, what?
0: Yeah.
4: You did not move fast enough. In my estimation.
5: Yeah. I did a lot of calculating and thinking about it, you know. Don't think I didn't, you know. I thought I'm not just all stompy here, you know.
0: Yeah. But you can't explain you are stompy. You can't stop and explain the unstompiness of it. You must just be honest and continue on the stomping way.
4: The stomping way.
0: No, it's not that bad.
6: I'm going to rave on you.
0: And you don't think it's ever going to go away. Until one day the internet bridge toll comes and gets it.
5: Sorry.
6: Is
5: there
6: any other
7: food? You freeze, check this out.
8: The exact moment your script beckons.
5: So the script is running.
8: Gummy bear, which is composed mostly of sucrose, with molten potassium chlorate, a violent reaction occurs. A surprising amount of energy is released by the reactants.
5: The reactant.
8: And in the process, their atoms and molecules rapidly rearrange to form the products carbon dioxide, water, and potassium chloride.
0: See, we do science on the show. You hit a science in your time.
8: The reaction is said to be product favored.
5: Wow, that's great. Product favored.
9: I have a question for Dr. Wellman.
5: Product. Listen,
0: man, that just it made me feel all young all over again. Church sound of the B3.
5: But check this out.
0: Wow. True mastery of the instrument.
10: We're not a respectable network. We're a whorehouse network. We have to take whatever we can get.
11: Well, I don't want any part of it. I don't fancy myself the president of a whorehouse.
10: That's very commendable. Now sit down.
2: Calling Dr. Wellman.
5: That's the new Imagine. Imagine there's no rock.

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1: KROB San Francisco.
2: The rhythm section evaporates, leaving a solo sax to make your point.
3: Evaporates?
4: The guitar solo lives so that you can die.
5: This is a translation of the show, but there's still about an hour and a half behind us, so he's just doing Pete Goldie quotes there.
6: He's
4: translating the Alan B section of the
5: takes all night to translate the Alan B effect anyway. Yes.
4: Really? If you have to ask,
5: then you're the $4 man in the nervous room.
7: What in substance are we proposing?
2: Exactly when you want.

0: $70 trillion.
1: I don't understand it.
2: Handy
3: there too. Oh.
2: Yeah,
3: hey,
2: did you get my invite from on your Facebook?
3: Yes, I did.
4: Take this thing out of the case.
5: Dangerous.
6: But this is not the kind of action
3: puzzling evidence
6: is used to.

0: Thanks.
1: What do you think you're doing?
2: I'm getting wasted.
3: That's

0: usefulness of the library 100-fold.
1: Check it out.
2: Yes, I know you wish to know from my very lips the character of the moon's surface, its inhabitants, if any. By what mysterious means I reached the moon?
3: CDs.
2: Confidentially, it was a new invention of my own.
3: They don't wear out.
2: Confidentially.

0: Very much.
1: The FCC has designated channel 11 for calling.
2: I scorn the eagle of Regiomontanus and the dove of Archytas. I imitated no one. I myself discovered not one scheme merely, but six ways to violate the virgin sky. For example, having stripped myself bare as a wax candle, I anoint my body with the heaven's morning mist captured in crystal bottles. Then Shatner's I stretch mist. Myself out in the light, and let the sun's full blaze draw me to heaven as it draws the view. Then there is a second way. I can condense a powerful rush of wind by rarefying air within a chamber using a 20-sided burning glass.
1: Establishing contact with another station.
3: Welcome to St. Stupid's Day. You would have never had this stupid parade if it hadn't.
4: No, he didn't say it in 1968.

0: like TV 20 After Dark.
1: I used to love it. I'm thinking, it's a stupid show. I didn't get a laminate. Getting the laminate is the whole point. It's below headphone volume in importance, but it is important.
0: And here's Dr. Cupertino.
2: Yes, these fine young men do put on a rather interesting show. I can't claim I understood it, but it was...
3: I felt the aesthetic value of it was probably better, but here's the green...
2: First, I went to see the cable cars, and then the Golden Gate Bridge. Then I went down to that Pier 39, they got down there. And then I ran into this strange, humpback little man who took me to this Aoife Kennedy Balloon.
4: Looks like rain again, so...
1: Scary show.
4: Tornado may be coming in today.
2: It's got dicks and the
1: behind me, Marte was there. I could hear his bones. He was there. He's the man with all the people scraped out.
2: Lasciate ogni Bologna.
1: Bologna. And what of the terrorist teams that take over the theater during the show?
4: Meet him tonight.
2: Yes,
4: meet your own death tonight. For only a few paltry dollars.
1: Your name is in the book of El Morte, Bad Guy Supremo.
4: That one over your right shoulder.
1: The assassin
4: right now.
1: Of death is scared.
4: Right of now, will be a right shoulder.
1: Or don't do what he says to Barrett. They use a cheap accent in their very
2: good. You want to escape, you want to get out, you want to get beyond the reach of the men with the skull face, but no, by Adam Bogus, ovaries, you can't get away!
1: Yes, you saw the scary skull man during Night of Slack. We'll see his cousin
4: tonight
1: at the theater on 8 o'clock tonight. Here he comes.
2: He's weird. Tonight. He's eerie. He's spellbinding, amazing, fantastic, astounding, unbelievable, preposterous. You won't believe your eyes.
5: There are a few scenes now.
6: What's in that line?
7: Go clean you
6: up. I hate that!
8: So, nobody ever dies in Bologna. Time for the change.

0: Bring the guns?
1: Yes, and the car.
0: Good.
1: Where are the others?
0: They're coming.
2: Love you guys. Love you guys.
1: You're late, Anna.
3: You're right, Max.
0: Never mind the bickering, we have a job to do. Now he comes out of the building exactly 3 o'clock. Check your watches. When he comes down the main drive, you, Max, takes
4: all
0: the
4: All right, you commie rats are under arrest. I'm from the FBI.
0: Me too.
5: Me too.
6: Me too.
5: Me too. Me too.
0: Thank you. Good evening.
5: Everybody seems to worry, don't they? Dad worries, mother worries, teacher worries. Everybody seems to worry about what's going to happen.
7: Only squares worry. Not me, not us. You worry far too much.

stands for atom bomb, but what we've got means you learn to twist while others do the squat. Learn to think of nothing and no one else but you means fun and freedom, and man, that's true. Why worry? Just exist. If you're feeling low, you can do the twist.

0: As you can see, we don't use many props or costumes in this kind of theater, which results in a handsome savings on props and costumes. We don't employ writers, we improvise, and when something works, we rehearse it and try to make it better. The material you'll see in tonight's show all began in this way, as improvisations based on suggestions from our audiences. Now, about 3 months ago, Time magazine discovered sex. In an issue entitled Sex on Campus. Not wanting to be left behind as far as Time magazine goes, we decided to make our own investigation into campus morality. So imagine now, if you will, a fraternity room somewhere in North America.
1: How do you like the place?
2: It's very nice. It really is very nice indeed.
1: Right through there is a kitchen, and right through there is the bedroom, but it's kind of a mess now.
2: Oh, yeah. Well, guys, yeah.
1: Well, I gotta admit, my roommate is a little messier than I am.
2: Oh, yeah, Kenny. Yeah, I thought he'd be that way, you know? Because he's kind of messy about his appearance. He just sort of... Yeah.
1: Well, I get some of it. I mean, I just hang up my clothes, and he didn't make the beds. You haven't cleaned it in about a week. Want to see it?
2: Cy. Look. I've been thinking. I mean, this isn't the first time this has come up between us. So I wanted to give the whole thing some kind of mature, rational consideration, you know. And, I wanted to think about it away from you so I could be fairly objective and all. And, so I have been doing some thinking, and, I've done a little reading, too, and, I've come to a decision.
1: What is it?

0: very much. It's just a sort of mutual thing. I'm not going to drag you in there. I'll go along with what you say.
1: See,
0: Pat,
1: it just seemed to me that when I thought about it, there were two reasons and two reasons
0: all... Look, you don't have to explain it. I'm a mature person. You said you thought about it. You don't owe me an explanation.

0: Secretary said you'd be in.
1: It's for an oral exam in failure 101, right?
2: That's
1: me. Very good. All right. Now then, let's get with it.
2: Right.
1: Tell me, before we begin, though, what was it that first brought you into a course in failure?
2: Brought me in? Yeah, well, I am interested in failure, per se. Some of my family have gone quite far in the field, actually. But, well, to be perfectly frank, sir, it was mostly that I just needed another 2 credits in the humanities.
1: Yeah. Well, all right, let's get on with it, Mr. Engel.
2: I'm ready.
1: All right. Now, I'd like you to begin by recalling for me the basic building blocks of failure that I described at the beginning of the semester.
2: All failure is based upon mistake.
1: But is a mistake a failure?
2: Oh, no, of course not. No, each mistake has to be compounded and then added to other mistakes in an escalating fashion. They exist in a symbiotic relationship within the failure.
1: Very good. Now, do you recognize that there are levels or types of failure?
2: There are three. There are the three basic types of failure. There is, first of all, the personal failure, and then the social failure, and then finally, the cosmic failure.
1: Excellent. And what is the name that we give to that order?
2: Yeah, it's called the Trinitarian Theory.
1: Very good. Now, I want you to take a look at this chart that I've made up here on the wall, Mr. Engel.
2: It's a beautiful chart.
1: Yes, isn't it? Now, you'll see that I've placed on it the names of some of the more important failures of history. However, I have not included the names of those three levels that you just enumerated because I wanted to use the chart for these oral exams. So you'll see, first of all, here, the area of government and politics. Next to it is business, industry, and finance. And over here we have the area of religion and philosophy. Down here is the military, education, the arts, and show business, and that special section there for all the secretaries of agriculture for the past 100 years.
2: I got it.
1: Good. All right, now take a good close look and point out for me any personal failures that you see there.
2: Okay, personal failures only, right?
1: That's right.
2: In government and politics, there's Robert Wagner.
1: Oh, Bob Wagner.
2: In business and finance, there's Robert Baker.
1: Bobby Baker.
2: In religion, there's Whitaker Chambers.
1: No.
2: In the military, the unknown soldier.
1: Oh, yeah. Of course, that is the easiest level.
2: Right.
1: But why don't you skip up, though, to the more difficult social failure?
2: Social only, right?
1: Yes.
2: In government and politics, there's Adlai Stevenson.
1: Oh, Stevenson, very good, yeah.
2: In business and finance, there's Adlai Stevenson.
1: Yeah.
2: There's Adlai Stevenson. Religion, there's Adlai Stevenson.
1: Well, actually, I think you'll probably find Adlai Stevenson more or less across the board, Mr. Engel. I like to think of Adlai Stevenson as a sort of Renaissance thing. Yeah. Yeah. All right, let's go on now. Will you please point out any one cosmic failure?
2: A cosmic, okay, only one. Oh, there aren't very many of those either. No, okay.
1: Go ahead.
2: There's one of my favorites, St. Peter.
1: Very good choice, St. Peter, yes.
2: My all-time favorite.
1: Yeah, but tell me now, defend your point in this case, if you don't mind, and tell me, why do you think St. Peter is a favorite?
2: Why? Oh, yeah, well, see, he thought that he could teach people this doctrine of love.
1: Oh, no, be careful. You see, that was really only a mistake on his part. In order to have a true failure, he must compound the mistake.
2: How did he compound it?
1: Uh-huh.
2: Right, he founded the Christian church.
1: That's right. Very good. Now then, I'd like you now to run down for me, please, the historical, philosophical bases of failure.
2: Right.
1: Just grosso modo, of course.
2: Right. Can I sit down for this part?
1: Surely sit down, Steve. Begin.
2: The basis of all philosophical thought in failure was laid by Thales of Miletus in 450 BC. He postulated the idea that man is essentially a geocentric failure. His ideas held sway until the time of Galileo and Copernicus, who spoke conclusively that man is a heliocentric failure. That that brings us to the next great figure, the man you call in your book, the father of modern failure, the Friedrich Hegel.
1: Hegel, yeah.
2: He proved conclusively, by example, that in order to achieve true failure, a man must begin with false premises and strive toward a false goal.
1: Well, Mr. Engel, I'm just delighted.
2: Me too.
1: You seem to grasp all of this much better than your grades indicate.
2: I was just fooling around before.
1: Yeah. Well, now, in order to wind this up, would you give me, please, some sort of a graphic demonstration of your grasp of the three levels of failure?
2: A physical demonstration?
1: Exactly, yeah. Well, it doesn't have to be anything too elaborate. I'll understand that.
2: Wow. Well, okay. I got an idea.

0: anymore.
1: Is this a personal failure?
0: Yes, personally.
1: All right, you need this chair.
0: Yeah, right. Right. It's terribly primitive.
1: Yes, well, don't worry about that. I've seen plenty of both.
2: I don't know if I can do it anyway. I flunked body movement, you know.
1: Did you? Well, good for you.
2: I didn't know you had a funny bone in your knee.
1: Well, of course you have, but now look, you made a mistake, but do you intend to compound it?
2: Compound? Oh, yeah, sure. I just didn't mean to hit it that hard.
1: Oh, I see. Once again, please. And look, Mr. Engel, don't think too much about this. You see, thinking gets in the way of failure.
2: Right.
1: Right into the chair with a good sharp crack on the knee, and... That's it. There you are, you see? Walking down the hall and you hurt your knee on the chair, right away you had to make a decision. Whose fault was it? Yours? No, but the chair's? Exactly. So you kicked it, hurt yourself worse, and had a failure on your hands. Good show. All right, quickly now. To the next level, the social failure. And be guided, Mr. Engel, by the motto right up here over the chart. If at first you don't succeed, bravo. Since this is to be a social failure, obviously you'll have to involve me in it in some little way. Nothing too elaborate, of course.
2: Okay. All right. What the hell?
1: That's the spirit. Very good. Bow my foot! Well, compound it, Mr. Engel.
2: Compound it? Oh, yeah. Did I hurt you, sir?
1: Follow up. Well, quickly, while we have the spirit, to the cosmic failure.
2: Oh, sir, I'm hardly equipped to achieve a cosmic failure.
1: Yes, I agree. But look, you do have an imagination, haven't you?
2: I don't know.
1: Well, let's use it. Let's see. Let's make you the president of the United States.
2: Oh, well, that makes it easy.
1: Okay,
2: I'm president.
1: Yes.
2: Okay, I'm in the White House. And I'm in the room where the button is.
1: What button?
2: You know, the button.
1: I see. Very good, very good.
2: So there I am, see? I'm walking along, and I slip and I fall. Whoops! On the button. Well, how can you compound that?
1: Look, Mr. Engel, you must compound it.
2: Right.
1: All mistakes must be compounded, otherwise you don't have a failure on your hand.
2: Sure, right.
1: All right, now once again, please.
2: Okay, I got it.
1: All right.
2: I'm President Johnson.
1: Uh-huh.
2: See, there I am. I'm President Johnson, and I'm walking along, and I slip and I fall on the button, and I say, well, I got Khrushchev. I might as well get de Gaulle.
1: No.
2: I did two things.
1: Look, analyze it. Analyze it, for heaven's sake. Yes, you did two things. Now, you made a cosmic mistake, and I don't question that, but you did not compound it. You merely made a parallel cosmic mistake, you see? Look, remember what Richard Nixon said. Two rights do not make a wrong.
2: Should have thought of him.
1: Now look, once again here, and take inspiration from the chart, for heaven's sake. Barry Goldwater.
2: Oh, sure, he could do it. Right, I got it already. I'm President Goldwater.
1: Heaven help us.
2: So there I am. And I slip and I fall on a button like before. But what do I do then? I pick up the red phone, which is next to the button, see? And I say, hello, Khrushchev, Goldwater. Looks like this here is the end of communism, fella. I just pushed the button. What's that? Go ahead and push your button. We don't care. We got God on our
3: side. Listen to him, Goldwater, as he takes the liberals to task for failure to halt the communist advance in the world.
4: Apologists for the communist way and communist objectives continue to abound in the liberal circles of America despite the years of experience we've had with Soviet duplicity. And I suggest further that there is something wrong, something radically wrong with the liberal orientation for the Cold War. And I'm beginning to despair of its ever being able to overcome what amounts to a deep-seated prejudice in favor of far leftist objectives.
3: Senator Barry Goldwater has asked, why not victory? Victory for freedom over slavery. Victory for the individual over the evils of totalitarian communism. Senator Goldwater was asked, what is communism? What does communism mean?
4: It means slavery and oppression and tyranny and bigotry. It means godlessness, a lack of honor, the degrading of human dignity.

0: Your mind is going totally blank. You'll remember nothing of your past life. You will not even remember what a glass of water is. You'll remember absolutely nothing. All memories and all thoughts are vanishing from your mind. Completely blank. Completely blank. All is gone. You'll know only what I teach you and nothing more. Do you understand me?
1: Tell me, has there ever been any insanity in your family?
2: Listen, I'm as sane as you are. If you think I had anything to do with it, you're crazy.
3: Learn to make weekly appointments. Rather than have further electroshock treatments. I want you to make certain that she keeps them.
4: Yes, I will.
5: It started first with a very decided tingling all over my body. This tingling finally extended to the mind area, and there was a clarification of mind such as, it's hard to believe, I seem to become one with the entire universe. Everything in the universe seemed to be contracted down to one small dot.
6: The right side of my mind.

0: We do not need to worry about our teenagers and youth of today. They are going to live in an era of mind control and find it is the greatest power on earth. An era of construction and peace never experienced before.
1: You have taken the first definite step towards gaining control of this mind of yours. And this is the important thing. Then you go in and you take that shower. And while you're taking that shower, you start to sing something peppy and cheerful.

0: And when men yield their minds to the devil, you have a Hitler, you have a Mussolini, you have raging maniacs to damn, to blight.
1: I could only drive it out of my mind.

0: Wish certainly didn't come true, 'cause scary mad wishes don't make things come true. Everyone wishes for scary mad things. I'm sure that you sometimes do too. I've wished for so many, and I can say that all kinds of wishes are things just like play. They're things that our thinking has made. So wish then, and don't be afraid. I'm glad it's certainly that way, aren't you? That scary mad wishes don't make things come true.
1: My sweetheart left me. I've been hurt. How will I ever find another sweetheart? Who would ever love a homely girl like me? Even my own parents don't love me as much as they love my other sister. She's so pretty.

0: Out of these 25 children, 2 will be in a hospital for the insane before his or her life is finished. 4 more will be profoundly neurotic. 4 more deeply neurotic. 4 more mildly neurotic. And approximately 8 to 10 will be fairly normal. You see, your chances aren't too hot, are they?
1: Well, I don't get it. These guys seem as normal as you and me.
0: There are some people who turn to insanity as a form of adjustment. Did you hear what I just said? I said that insanity is a form of adjustment. Nobody goes to sleep sane one night and wakes up crack the next. Practically every person who goes insane wants to be. Now what do you think of that? They want to be.

0: I'm having the most perfect hallucination, cries a young man under the influence of LSD. Green and blue patterns are pouring all over me like a deck of cards. I have a feeling this is what Alice Paradise must be like. I don't feel I'll ever be the same again.
1: You gotta help me.
2: Well, sure, buddy, I'd be happy to help out. What can I do?
1: Doodly do, diddly doodly doodly doodly doodly hobbly hoodly hobbly hoodly hobbly hoodly gobble gobble gobble gobble gobble.
3: Goo goo gajoob.

0: Let him go, Ralph. He knows what he's doing.
1: The only time the mind will accept untruth is with hallucination. And there is not one good reason that anyone can think of for this state of mind. If it is continued, it can cause insanity. Improper activity in the mind, and we are out of touch with our surroundings. To date, as far as we know, the mind can only express or perceive something through the body.
2: At NASA's Langley Labs, psychologist Peter Dirks is looking inside the brain to find out what happens when someone gets a joke.
3: Right now, what's going on, Bob is being hooked up to the recording device so that we can get readings of electrical activity from his brain.
4: It's a joke, Dobbsy. Aren't you going to let me in on it?
5: In on it? Sure I will. Sure.

0: The Institute for Behavioral Awareness presents Mind Tripping, How to Use Your Head to Reduce Your Body. This tape was prepared by Francis Stern, PhD, and now, Dr. Stern.
1: On this tape, you will learn to use some tools to help you successfully control your eating. You've already taken a step in that direction by listening now. This tape offers some of these how-to tools. Try them. You will probably like them. And the system works. Our experiences with people, as well as research on relaxation, indicate that it does work.
2: You're so crazy.
3: As for everything else, the Greeks had a word for this mental and physical state of bliss. Ataraxia was the term they chose to use for the opposite of anxiety, fatigue, and blues. Ataraxia means peace of mind, and that, even more than money, is what most of us want to find. Today, medical science recognizes that some folks aren't helped by relaxing exercises. In cases of difficult tension and nervous apprehension, doctors are now prescribing an ataraxic medicine. It makes those who fear they're about to quit feel like they're ready to begin, bidding their darkened spirits goodbye for the calming peace of a cloudless sky.
4: Oh, Darlene, I remember when the least little problem used to put you right to sleep.
5: Oh, not anymore, Madge. Today's modern now a go-go woman just pops these simple little pills called Anger Dream.
6: It was about the time that he was directing the ad campaign for Imperial Margarine. But after dinner one night, my mother took a long look in our French provincial mirror and decided to put her head through. Not such an uncommon response for many housewives in the early 60s. But we just don't like to hear about that.
7: Hey, what's going on?
8: Come on, love. I switched from butter to Imperial Margarine.
7: You mean this is margarine?
9: Insane, don't I?
10: Are you trying to?
9: No, and I'm not. You've got to believe me, Doctor. I am not.
10: Insane is such a meaningless word.
11: You see? Your stupid minds. Stupid, stupid.
12: Well, I'm taking it from you.
13: Give me a break. She's drunk.
3: Of all the states throughout this nation, the happiest by far is the state of relaxation. There'll be fewer breakdowns and insomniacs when more of us have learned to be relaxed. We'll be free to relish the joys of life, no longer tense over daily worries and strife.
14: It ain't been easy living with you all this time, the things that you've done to me, trying to pick at my brain what little bit's left of it. Hey, look here, I'm not all the way crazy, and I ain't sane, and I ain't drunk. By God, I got sense enough to know what you're doing. Well, I don't want stuff like this on my video and messing it up.
15: It ain't gonna be in your video. It's in your biography.
14: Because all I want is good, honest dancing and people to enjoy themselves.
16: I engaged in intercourse with your spouse or significant other. Now that's psychiatry. Huh? Huh?
17: This is called psychoneurosis. And as I said, we all show it. It's a question of degree. From headaches to paralysis, it's only a question of degree. Now there's another adjustment that's much worse. It's called psychosis, better known popularly as insanity. Now, I promised you I would show you how a person goes insane.

0: Or whatever.
1: You go to my head, and you linger there like a haunting refrain. And I find you spinning round and round in my brain, just like the bubbles in a glass of champagne. You go to my head like a sip of sparkling burgundy blue, and I find the very mention of you like the kicker in a julep or two. The thrill of the thought that you might give a thought to my plea casts a spell over me. And still, I say to myself, get hold of yourself. Can't you see that this never can be? You go to my head with a smile that makes my temperature rise, just like a summer with a thousand Julys. You intoxicate my soul with your eyes. And though I'm certain that this heart of mine hasn't a ghost of a chance in this crazy romance, still, go to my head. You go to my head. 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You go to my head. You go to my head.

0: Baby, I found a new home. 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I'm looking out, yeah. It's a brand new world.
1: Man, this is crazy. I hope I didn't brain my damage. I better check my pupils.
2: I don't deserve it. I can't have it. The other guy always gets it. How many times have you said that to yourself, hated yourself, and continued to set up a self-destructive belief base, reinforcing it every day with those words? Well, now you can have a longer version of Theater of Your Mind with peaceful ocean scenes stare into the candle flame for deeper concentration as you watch the psychedelic colors flow onto the screen, going deeper and deeper, down, down, down, even before you close your eyes. 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
3: Misery and wrong thoughts multiplied become dead wrong. In diagnosing trouble, an ulcer, arthritis, heart condition, cancer, or any effect causing damage to health, we must look at the whole man and consider his thoughts and habits instead of just studying his end result. Fearful thoughts and emotions direct organs and glands to have a deficiency or a secretion of chemicals poisonous to other chemicals. These poison chemicals now produce effects which they do not direct. Since they circulate in the blood, something always gives in the weakest place, which may be the brain.
1: All right, brain. You don't like me and I don't like you. But let's just do this and I can get back to killing you with fear. It's a deal.
4: Count from 5 to 1, and as you do so, you feel yourself letting your body go limp and relaxed. 5, feeling calm. 4, restful and relaxed. 3, deeply relaxed. 2,
5: wonderfully, wonderfully well.
4: 1,
5: beautifully and deeply relaxed.
0: Kill, kill, kill, kill, kill, kill.

0: So we begin to develop this amazing picture of the battle for man's will, or synonymously speaking, the battle for the mind. Let's look at the mind for a moment, just as its physical values, as a physical organ. It is perhaps, without question, the most miraculous thing in the natural world of the universe. As science and learning have developed in high places over the last two decades, man's wonderment has continually increased as to the phenomenon of his will or his brain. That little 3.3 pound substance of pinkish, grayish, jelly-like matter, encased in the three envelopes and the bones in your cranium, that operates on a tenth of a volt of electricity, is an amazing substance. It is comprised of 13 billion brain cells. It has the storage capacity of storing within it during your lifespan 15 trillion facts. In other words, if you transformed everybody on Earth to a fact, your brain could house the population of 5,000 worlds.
1: You can use your brain intensely and say, oh, I have brain fatigue. You cannot. It'll wear out your body. Your body will become weary, but your brain is not muscular. It's electrochemical. The subconscious, I say, is fantastic. It sends lightning-like messages out to your body over the brain nerves, the thinner ones being 1/25,000th of an inch in thickness. And over these, the messages go to your closer organs at 2/3 of a mile per hour. But your larger brain nerves are 1/2500th of an inch in diameter. And over these, the messages race to the farther extremities of your body at 300 miles an hour. You can wiggle your first toe and your first finger simultaneously, and the brain organizes this dispensing of knowledge. Fearfully and wonderfully made, says the psalmist.
2: Now, when I say they want to be, I don't mean to suggest it's conscious. A woman doesn't sit down on a Monday morning and say, I think today I'll go crazy. It doesn't happen quite that way. But will you remember this, please? No one is born insane. You do not inherit insanity. The most you can ever inherit are pretty peculiar parents. But of course, then your chances are much better.
3: My father laughs at me. He calls me stupid. I'm not stupid. I'm afraid. I'm afraid to talk to people. I'm afraid they'll laugh at me.
2: Hello, hygiene. What's that? Could you tell them? In case you can't, here's the finest definition of mental hygiene I've ever seen. I didn't see it in a psychiatry book. I saw it on a menu in a restaurant. And this is what it said. As you ramble on through life, brother, whatever be your goal, keep your eye upon the donut and not upon the hole.
4: Hole. We think our belief is our own thinking. But, in fact, it's like superstition, someone else's belief. Holding to fictitious beliefs and not judging for the truth keeps us disturbed and often costs us heavily. In extremes, our very life. If we are going to find the truth, we are going to have to stop thinking like the plaintiff and the defendant and start thinking like the judge. It's man's only defense against himself.
5: You so crazy.
2: Now, I hope that you are not too confused on the difference between a neurotic and a psychotic. It will help you remember it if I tell you that the neurotic is the type of person who is always building dream castles in the air. The psychotic is the one who moves in. And the psychiatrist collects the rent. By the way, do you know the difference between a psychiatrist and a proctologist? You know what a proctologist is? He's a medical specialist who deals exclusively with the disorders of the rear. A sort of rear admiral of medicine. I mention it to you because I want to tell you about a psychiatrist and a proctologist who went into practice together. You're beginning to notice the possibilities, aren't you? They wanted to print up a little card that would very quickly and simply tell what they did. One of them said, why don't we just say nuts and butts? See, that's simple, isn't it? The other one said, well, it's simple, but it's not dignified. And he thought a while and said, how about rears and queers? Well, that didn't pass either. You know what they settled for? Odds and ends.
6: Anybody will say anything on the end points of madness.
7: From Geneva, Switzerland, comes news of a new discovery of the mind. This news is being presented to the world in many languages and through every means of communication available. The words you are about to hear are on a 33 and 1/3 RPM record, which is free to anyone. It is a pleasure to introduce an eminent psychologist, well known throughout the world, and whose voice many will recognize immediately, Dr. K.C. Kittinger.
8: Whatever.
4: In regards to the new philosophy, since man cannot move in any direction without a thought, if we are going to discover how someone failed or what made him a success, we must turn to his thoughts and how he came by them. He was born with a few instincts, but everything learned has been from others. Therefore, this listening to others can cause his success or the lack of it. His thoughts direct certain emotional energy, causing movement that the movement did not produce. Next, his motion produces conditions that it does not direct. His failure or success did not direct his motion. It was his particular kind of thoughts and other people reacting to them that brought his end result. Some formula or guide to help in this knowledge and judging we would welcome. Starting with the premise, thoughts are electrical, and knowing wrong thoughts restrict this electrical current, it seemed possible that a small device could be made which would give a signal when an individual persisted in unreasonable thinking.
9: This eventually led to another discovery.
4: We cannot eliminate anything causing physical suffering or wrong thoughts. There is relativity in what our mind accepts as truth, and relativity in what our mind holds as belief. Reality is reality, but belief can be true or untrue, or possibly a little true, but mostly false. This applies to you and me and our minds in this way. For each thought and its movement, there must be an equal opposing thought. Give yourself a thought to do something, and outside of an accident to your head, the only other thing that can prevent you from doing it is another thought not to.
10: Meanings can be created clearly without rationality.
11: It's funny because it's true.
8: Whatever.
10: There has been an emphasis on rationality for 350 years, and that is no reason to continue it.
4: Any thinking is praying, so continue thinking good. If you are dwelling upon depressing events, stop and think about something beneficial. There is no one sick, disturbed, in trouble, or in mental institutions for thinking good, and the only other thoughts are of fear.
12: People that take off their clothes, they're insane and come out in public. Now, I don't care whether they're college PhDs or XYZs.
10: So the next thing to do is to sink in the psycho fish hooks, as it were, to see at what levels the public can be made banana prone.

0: die now. Go to death for your lowest deadly felony crimes against me. Frankenstein earphone radio parroting puppet gangster slave, do not dare to repeat any part of this truthful message. For like Mr. Francis E. Deck Esquire, you too are expendable. And you too can be beaten bloodily by the gangster police and dragged in chains into a windowless telephone booth type prison cell and put into maximum security insanity prison for undetectable extermination. And by the lowest gangsterism, namely the law, character assassinated for life as an insane criminal menace to this worse gangster communism. Now that your besweated, terrified, trembling delirium has subsided, have your computer subdivision play out my letter and you reread my letter for your only hope for a future. Francis E. Deck Esquire, 29 Maple Street, Hempstead, New York. Worldwide communist gangster computer god scum on top, staged like Hollywood, with plastic pale stand-in actors, with communist gangster computer god speed recording, instantaneous, simultaneous, edited, simulated voices implanted for all TV and news media microphones in any known language. Unbelievable con artist gangsterism solely for the overall plan. Worldwide eternal Frankenstein living death slavery.
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2: Oh, yeah, Seekers. Yeah, better than before. We made it through all of this, and we're only a little crazier than when we started. Well, that's a good sign, I guess, since we've all been locked up here at WREK Atlanta with deranged lunatics the likes of the Simpsons. Oh, Dr. Gore, Crazy Ethel from Criminally Insane, Brother Mays Jackson, Katie Lee from 2 albums, Songs of Couch and Consultation, and Life is a Bed of Neuroses. The Angry Samoans were there with that loud, fast, ugly, wonderful music here and there, like Right Side of My Mind, Inside My Brain, and Gimme Soper. Oh, the best version ever of Psycho by Eddie Novak. It's spelled N-O-W-A-K, and some bimbo once tried to argue the point is pronounced no whack, but she's a type of gint, she'd pronounce Sienkiewicz, Sienkiewicz. Let's see, Mr. Rogers was in there, Zig Ziglar, some of that Institute for Behavioral Awareness claptrap with Dr. Frances Stern and her Power of Positive Daydreaming scam. A short film called ID with that great housewife insanity bit. A little fire sign theater. Oh, LSD, the battle for the mind. A record with a scary redneck made up to look like a redneck's idea of a junkie or something. A little Bing Crosby, Alice Cooper, the musical Company. The funniest dinner speaker psychiatric comedian ever. Dr. Murray Banks. The leprous Kenny Rogers, Jesco White the Dancing Outlaw, and Mojo Nixon's take on Kenny's song just dropped in. And then on the crack of the show, you heard the poetic voice of Franklin McCormick, Franklin with a Y. Yep, that's how he billed himself, the poetic voice of, with his version of You Go to My Head. An unknown Spanish version of Going Out of My Head, one of 2 Spanish versions of that song that I have, the other being by Tito Puente's spurned Coochie Coochie Girl La Lupe, and a drug company promo film from the 50s about ataraxia, the science of chemical mind relaxation. Then Barnes and Barnes, Slim Goodbody, and Danny Dunn and the Incredible Homework Machine with 2 different human brain songs. The ever-popular paranoiac Francis E. Deck. Oh, sorry about the crappy tape quality on him, but that's the only Deck stuff I have. And not to burst your bubble, Seekers, but that wasn't his voice. Popular lore has it that Deck used to plaster telephone poles in the New York City area with his fascinating rants about Frankenstein computer god gangster monkeys. And these were compiled by a no-doubt subgenius wag and subsequently read by a professional radio announcer. Oh, and then there was a sleazy newage huckster Dazé in her Theater of the Mind crap. The memory training course from the National Success Institute, which probably went under decades ago. Anna Russell's practical banana promotion comedy album with a good insight on rationality, subgenius style. Oh, and then we had the incredible album, A Discovery of the Mind, by Kenneth C. Kittinger, Ph.D., an obsessive guy who looked a lot like a cross between Criswell and John Waters. Oh, he somehow stumbled onto the secret of how to think straight that would eliminate war, disease, divorce, strife, and pissy moods in general. A man who was literally giving away his albums in a variety of languages back in the 50s in order to better the world and spread his weird trip around. Oh, for background music, we had Insane by Code 4, both the Asylum mix and the Straight Jacket mix. Tony Mottola, Lawrence Welk, Ferrante and Teicher, and the Hollywood Soundstage Orchestra hacks, doing different versions of Going Out of My Head, a little Billy Vaughn with Windmills of My Mind. Oh, an album coincidentally also called Ataraxia. The Unexplained play electronic impressions of the occult. Oh, and this version of Help is by Beatles producer George Martin, and this is the way he obviously meant the song to be played. Oh, and then we had Subgenius Saints Devo with two severe cases of swelling, itching brain. Oh, which would make a great Nuprin commercial, what with that painful yellow headache thing.
3: Oh, whatever.
2: And next week, if all goes well, we'll have Chapter 14 of the Hurricane Spectacular to look forward to. George trapped in the purgatory of the Superdome. And just in case we haven't had enough of insanity yet, we're going to be wrapping it up tonight with Lard and their 8.5-minute version of the Lunatics' classic anthem, They're Coming to Take Me Away, Ha Ha. Oh, yes, only the best to you from WREK Atlanta and Bob's Slacktime Funhouse. So sleep tight, seekers. After all, it's impossible to sleep any other way in a straitjacket.

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0: You should know, Pockets, that your wife's pussy is going to get waxed tonight.
1: Oh, that's frightening.
0: Her and a lady friend are going to wax their connies tonight.
1: I hope they don't burn their connies. Then they'll have blistered cunts.
0: Nah.
2: We're blistered cunt from Arkansas. 1, 2, 3, 4.
3: All right, you sex monks. Come on, we're going to sing punk songs for everybody. So you get ready, and you kids at home, get out your safety pins. What do you say? Let's go.

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Bob? 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

answer and I'm sticking to it. However, I will put together a show of just different segments. There'll be some genius stuff. There'll be all kinds of things that you're accustomed to. It's just not going to be as put together as we normally do here at the Ministry of Slack. There won't be the rant session. It's just going to be music and some bull da-da and just a little bit of that, this, and whatever. So I hope you enjoy the show, and next week we will be back. We did do an awesome session with Dr. Zeronius, and we will be playing that for you very soon. And eventually, we're going to go down to an hour. We're going to do our shows. We're going to split it either with another show, or we're going to do segments from the older Ministry of Slack stuff that just doesn't get played anymore. So we will see. But mind you, strange things are afoot and changes are inevitable. So with that said, I hope you enjoy tonight's mix.

0: Yep. Yep.
1: Yep.
2: Knee pads
1: truly make a world of difference.
0: Yep.
1: Yep. More proof that makes knee pads possible.
0: Yep.
1: Yep. Yep.
2: Call now to order the two-piece ratchet knee pads or clamp set. 7-37-38-1-3-1-8-1.
1: Yeah, yeah, yeah.
3: Hey, boys, my man, if you can't do for this time, I'm annihilated.

0: see on the screen here the camera going up Benway's anus. And it's at, I see something around the corner.
1: Maybe that,
2: fuck,
1: maybe
2: fuck, that back up. Oh my God, look,

0: exploring the body, we're going to look at the colon. What exactly does it do? And how does excrementation help you get right with
1: Bob?
2: Surgery and all the green blood had been washed from the floors. Surgery's done, he said. Where's my drink? I need a smoke. Tape runs out.
3: Mm-hmm. In his hopelessness rage, he declared,
4: "Damn you, Chitwood!"
3: The sacred skid mark of Chitwood rears its head again.
5: It's possible.
6: I learned how to make a bike out of duct tape.
4: It's passable. It's passable. if this was something you were making a bike out of, it'd be passable. You'd still get pulled over and get a ticket and all. But it'd be passable. You could still say, "No, officer, it's okay. I made this show. It's an art project. It still runs. As you can see, there's pieces and parts falling off. That's all. It's all
3: it's
4: part
3: a converted
4: of
3: the unicycle.
1: You know, that's what they say about the girls down in San Francisco.
3: What?
1: They're passable.
7: Speaking of passable, let's talk about my colonoscopy again.
4: Get into the Area 51 reverse engineered technology back catalog. Because you know there's some anal probe stuff in there somewhere.
7: Right? Whenever you talk about reverse engineering, you're talking about my sphincter.
5: And my unborn child.
7: That's right, she did knock me up.
5: I got knocked up by Larry Lasker giving me a colonoscopy.
4: Oh, so that film Jupiter was actually about
1: that too. Is some reverse engineering right there.
4: Yeah, you're sitting there, you go in, get your bottle of J&B, and
5: go fuck yourself.
3: Turk and Duff and Vicodin.
4: Bust all round and round, round and round.
3: How dare you invade my reality tunnel? How dare you?
7: They're COINTELPRO and they're trying to use their MK Ultras against us.
4: What?
8: I believe we have a newly ordained minister in our midst now.
3: Caller, go ahead.
9: Hey, can you hear me?
8: Oh,
1: yes, we can.
8: If that truly
1: on
8: is
1: on the
8: you.
1: Air, caller.
9: Yes.
4: Is it true that you are a newly ordained minister, sir?
9: Yes, I just signed on today.
4: Well, praise God.
8: Wait, what? Did you get your package back? Did you pay your $30?
3: Sucker!
1: Yeah, you sucker.
3: You have been duped, my friend.
5: I just received a message that said, "You could fry an egg on your face right now."
3: Or you could put a sausage on your residual taint.
5: I'm gonna put it inside of my colon.
3: There you go.
8: Right? Oh, yeah. Ooh. That's hot.
3: That's a blasphemy.
1: I'm blushing now.
8: Right? I'm like, wow, what do you call that?
4: Oh, so it was just people talking about
5: colons?
4: Dicks and colons and vaginas and
3: shit, Dick McGee.
4: Excuse me?
3: It just came from nowhere. I don't know why I said that. I mean,
4: he's
8: got a little Tourette's. He's got a
3: crazy son of a bitch. But those words sound funny together. That's what I'm trying to say. Yeah. Shit, Dick McGee. Now I'm gonna get punched in the face of the internet. Here it comes.
4: So that means on the way to the doctor's tomorrow,
1: Benway goes down.
4: Seems far.
3: He's gonna die.
5: Because he's Canadian. What makes him think he's not next?
3: His head is almost going to
1: fall.
3: Hey,
1: that's right, man. See, Canadians are weak.
5: Yes,
4: a radio show or a flea circus? What's going on here? It's a radio circus. Come one, come all. Yowza, yowza, yowza. Ministry of Slack, three-ring circus.

0: You folks all are now unsophisticated barbarians.
1: And breaking news out of Bethlehem right now. Israeli forces leaving a trail of sludge to prevent gunmen from seeking refuge. An explosive device at a checkpoint late this afternoon. This in retaliation for a Palestinian church in Jerusalem. The passenger apparently grabbed the sludge, killing 11 people. Cleanup boats menace the coastline, causing an environmental hazard.
2: Tom Daschle and other wannabes of creating security threats to his family. Hard correspondent David Schuster has the story.
3: The question is, has Tom Daschle gone too far, or is Tom Daschle a sore loser?
0: This program is known for asking you to call him.
4: With his majority gone and his party floundering, Tom Daschle handling defeat poorly. But Democrats routinely unpatriotic and un-American. Tom Daschle, shrill, nasty, and dangerous.
5: In Washington.
6: Foment, hatred, the very essence of anger that we love.
7: Bye-bye, Fernanda Nende, Limur.
8: I often want to say to a couple, brother, our mouths with Duke, and I put him down my Pisgah. And then she shrieked, we're hungry for you. God, back off, God, back off, God, back off, God, blown away. And they buried the dog in the cracks with mouths full of my cheese. Brah, my cheese, brah, my cheese, brah, my cheese, brah, blown away. 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We really lost our minds, and I needed to do something else. I was struck recently by a hole, and they're seeking cheese, and they don't get it. Oh, you mean that kind of bone-crushing time, that kind of bone-crushing? God died unexpectedly in an automobile accident this weekend, and they don't get it. They are normal. Oh, threatened to be ripped asunder by God. And Jesus, who's been in a series of unsatisfying relationships with men, invites him into a relationship with God. And they bury the dog in the food. But I can't say that. And they don't get it.

0: Hundreds of New Yorkers at a religious revival chanting the name of a modern-day prophet, Bob.
1: The night may be warm, or it may be cold. I'm a man who needs someone, a woman to hold.

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0: that heart of man,
1: and that goodness,
0: tasteless fare, funerals, bad marriages, lost loves, lonely beds, it is our

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0: Retro.
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1: Are you ready, kids?
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1: I can't hear you!
2: Aye, aye, Captain!
3: Oh. I'm ready for Metal Shop, sir!
1: You're late.
3: Sorry.
1: Get a blowtorch?
3: Yes.
1: Get the metal?
3: Yeah.
1: And sing!
2: Hurrah!

0: 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Thank you.
1: 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I salute you.

0: Hey, kids. How you guys doing? Everybody's doing well. Welcome back for another edition of Metal Shop 101. And man, we have a show for you guys today. We got some killer new music in. Plus, we have an interview. So, but first, kicking the show off, Behind the Haze, we get out of my way. Wodo's coming in from Canada with From the Grave. Remember We Die, Centerville. Little band coming out of Atlanta, Georgia. Silver Bullet Smile with Ride or Die. And kicking the show off, Cyanide. We have Rob Hussey of the band Cyanide with us today. Very cool interview. It was great to sit down and talk with him. They got a brand new album out called 21 Gun Salute. And it is a killer album. If you're looking for that 80s rock metal vibe, go check out Cyanide. You will not be disappointed. You can find it at cyaniderocks.com. And like I said, we got an interview with Rob. It was great to sit down and talk with him. And we talked about all kinds of cool stuff. A little bit about what kind of impact, you know, the legend Ace Frehley had on him passing away. And lots of other cool stuff. So, but we'll get into that interview a little bit later on in the show. But first, I want to bring you guys some new stuff, some killer new stuff. Little band coming out of Cincinnati, Ohio. I've been following these guys for quite some time, and they just released a brand new single called Headcase. The band is called Thorns. And these kids, and I say kids because they're all under the age of 21, I think, absolutely killer, keeping it old school. If you are a fan of old school Metallica, Megadeth, all that crap, these guys are bringing it. They got a brand new single called Headcase. Then my man Jason Cornwell from Westbound in Steel City, bass player, the Boston bass man, hit me up over the weekend and said, "Hey, Doc, I got a brand new song. I'm starting a solo project. See what happens." So I said, "Okay, Jason, what you got, man?" So he sent me over this killer tune called Heartbeat. And I'm going to play that for you guys also. And listen to the lyrics of Heartbeat, because it reminds me of when I was growing up. And I guarantee it reminds you that too. Then I got Cuff coming up with their brand new single, Quicksand Serenade. Very cool stuff. And my man Ian Hyo with his brand new song, Insomnia. So, enough of the talking. Let's get back to the rocking. Here's Thorns with their brand new single, Headcase, right here on the Metal Shop 101.
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0: Mr. Ian Highhill coming in from Finland with another awesome track, Insomnia. Before that, Cuff, K-U-F, with Quicksand Serenade, brand new single from them. Awesome tune. I'm really digging that tune. And my man Jason Cornwell from the Jason Cornwell Project with his song Heartbeat. Now, tell me that song did not make you remember growing up, sneaking out of your bedroom window, go see a show, all that good fun stuff that we all used to do. Very cool tune, Heartbeat. And then before that, we had Thorns with Headcase, brand new killer tune from Thorns coming out of Cincinnati, Ohio. Awesome band. Like I said, if you like that old school Metallica, that old school Megadeth, they bring it. They are currently working on a full-length album. I can tell you that much. So, and speaking of full-length albums, it's finally here. The long-awaited, highly anticipated Bangalore Choir Rapid Fire Succession On Target 2 has come out. David Reese doing a phenomenal, powerful vocals on it, some killer guitar tracks, and some thunderous drums on it. Absolutely killer. So I got a brand new one from that called Prisoner. We'll do some Steve Gordon with Broken. I got the latest single release from Alcatraz coming up with God Blessed Video. And then just about top of the hour, we will get into that Rob Hussey of the band Cyanide interview. So, meantime, keep it tuned in, locked on, rocking on, right here on the Metal Shop 101. Here's Bangalore Choir, Prisoner. Check us out.
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0: Brand new reworked song from Alcatraz, God Blessed Video, coming out on that new album due out November 7th, I think he said, Jimmy said. Prior Convictions, bunch of reworked classics from Alcatraz, but I think next year there's something else coming, so we'll see. Steve Gordon with Broken featuring Ray West of Spread Eagle. Bangalore Choir, Prisoner. Wow. Incredible album. Rapid Fire Succession on Target 2. Make sure you guys go get it. Anyway, we are going to get into the Rob Hussey interview. Like I said at the beginning of the show, it was great to sit down and talk with Rob. And, you know, we talked about some pretty interesting stuff. But they have a brand new album out called 21 Gun Salute. So what I'm going to do, I broke the interview up into two parts for you. So what I'm going to do is I'm going to play you guys the title track, 21 Gun Salute, up of that new Cyanide album. And then we'll get into the interview. And then after part one of the interview, I'm going to play you guys a song that's rarely covered. I call it AM Gold song, but Rob covered I Love You by the Climax Blues Band. And we talk about it in the interview. And he did a fantastic version on it. Then we'll get into part two. And then coming out of part two, I will play you guys another track from Cyanide that has a lot of meaning to Rob. And it's called Rock and Roll Army. And we talk about that in the interview also. So enough of the talking. Let's get into the rocking. Here's Mr. Rob Hussey right here on the Metal Shop 101.
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2: 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I salute you. Ow!
3: Today, we are here to say, shipmate, the watch stands relieved. Relieved by those you have trained, guided, and led. Shipmate, you stand relieved. We have the watch. The watch.

0: Yeah, it's been a tough week, right, for us kids fans.
1: I hear you, man. It's just been, losing Ace was that hit hard. Losing Ozzy hit hard. Oh, about over 2025, man.
0: You know, it was like, you know, and then Eddie back in 2020. It's like three of the biggest figures of my musical upbringing. You know,
1: right?
0: It's. I had posted about this back in 2018, how we should all just stop going online and tearing these guys down. And, you know, why don't we appreciate them while we still have them? Because in the next 10 years, we might lose a whole ton of them, you know? And so now it's kind of starting to happen. And I'm like, I hate that I was right about that.
1: Yeah, I hear you. So tell us about, give us a little history about Rob Hussey, man. I mean, you play... You're out in Vegas. You play in quite a few cover bands. You do it, yeah. Maiden, Motley Crue. And I think there's another one out there somewhere.
0: Poison.
1: So give us a little history about you, man.
0: Well, I was bitten by the Kiss bug at the age of 6, and I bugged my parents and my Aunt Dee, who finally got me a drum set when I was about 7. And I played drums, you know, pretty much exclusively from that time until basically until I turned 40.
1: Right.
0: Was when I decided if I was ever going to try this lead vocalist thing, it better be now or else I'm never going to do it. And in all those years, I was always the drummer in all the bands I was in. And but I always wanted to be the singer, you know, and I just really just didn't have the balls to do it, I guess.
1: Right.
0: And one day I did. And so glad I took that chance, because I've had the most fun playing music since the day I decided to do that.
1: Right.
0: Yeah.
1: Now you have the band Cyanide, which from what I'm understanding was your mastermind.
0: Yeah.
1: Putting this together. And you kept it. What I like about the new album, 21 Gun Salute, is you kept it old school rock metal, the way it should be done. There's no AI. There's no, you know, it's just old school in your face rock.
0: Not even a little bit of AI.
1: Right. So let's talk about 21 Gun Salute, man. Your first single was Rock and Roll Army. Am I correct on that?
0: No. We put out 21 Gun Salute, okay, as our single back in April.
1: Oh, okay.
0: I think April is when the single hit. Maybe it was May. May is when the CD went on sale at Kibble Records.
1: Right.
0: And then, you know, we wanted to wait for the streaming release and give the CD a little bit of time to breathe. And that's why the album only just now came out on streaming sites last Friday, which, you know, I was so looking forward to that day for so long, and then the day before, like, finding out about Ace just kind of was like, I don't even want to put this record out now. I just want to go listen to Ace and have some beers and, you know, drown my sorrows. And it was a tough weekend because I was supposed to do a whole lot of stuff, you know, to promote the record, but instead I just kind of thought, I'm just going to back off from this for the weekend and come back Monday and see how.
1: Ace hit pretty hard because I think it was so sudden.
0: Mm-hmm.
1: You know, from what I understand, he had fallen in a studio or something. But
0: I read something Eddie Trunk posted, I think yesterday. Maybe it was the day before, but he apparently said he fell twice. He fell a second time
1: right
0: in his home. And I'm pretty sure it said down the stairs or something, you know, just,
1: oh, wow.
0: Just terrible, you know, like, man, Kiss bit me when I was age 6 and like Ace was my favorite dude. Even though I wanted to play drums as a child, I still gravitated towards Ace. You know, right. I had no talent for guitar at that time in my life, but I just loved Ace, you know.
1: Right.
0: I just thought he was one of the coolest rock stars that ever came along, and he's going to be missed.

0: my intention is, you know, if you see behind me,
1: right,
0: this is my studio. And so when I decided that I was actually going to make this record, because there was a time where I really didn't think I was going to, you know, going through a lot. And, you know, I redid my studio to make it look like my bedroom when I was 15 years old, because I want my
2: record. I know the feeling.
0: Yeah. I want my record to sound like a record I would, when I was 15, if I heard it, I'd just immediately go jump on my bike and ride to the record store and buy that album, you know? And so I wanted to make a record like that, that made me feel like that. And the only way to do that is to get in that frame of mind, which when I walk into this room, that is the frame of mind I'm instantly in. I'm instantly a 15-year-old kid again. I just want to make music for fun, music that I love. And I think it comes through.
1: Right.
2: So you have a couple ballad songs on the new album, 21 Gun Salute. One called Never Let Me Go, which is a ballad song. Which is a very cool tune, by the way. I love your vocals on it, man. Your vocals are just, it's so smooth. It's 80s rock. I mean, it's just, pretty awesome.
0: I love it when somebody really gets it, you know, the instant they hear it and they're like, I know that. I know that sound. It's familiar, you know, because that's how I felt when I was writing it. Like, I'm writing these songs and I'm just like, it's almost like I already knew the songs, you know. So
1: right,
0: how they just came out. It was like I was outside of my body and these songs just came into existence.
1: Right.
0: And yeah. Good times.
2: And another song that you have on here on this album that I thought was pretty awesome, because it's rare. I shouldn't say it's a rare song, but it's rare that somebody covers it. And that's Climax Blues Band, I Love You. And I immediately gravitated to it when I saw the list on songs on the album. I'm like, what? I'm like, there ain't no way. And I clicked it on and I'm like, wow, man, I think you did an incredible job on it. I mean, what was the thing with covering Climax Blues Band? I mean, that's AM gold.
0: Right. I mean, I loved that song when I was a kid. I had forgotten about it. And when I was working on Never Let Me Go, I was really having trouble coming up with a melody for it. And I had the drums, guitars, bass done for several months and still nothing. And then when an idea finally came and I started running with it, I realized it reminded me of something and I couldn't quite put my finger on it. And that's when I went digging and I found Climax Blues Band, I Love You. I always thought Elton John sang that song when I was a kid, you know, loved that song. I was on the radio all the time. I thought it was the best song. And so when I rediscovered it, I just thought, well, God, this must have been for a reason. I'm sure that I'm supposed to put this on the record. And I had no idea that Tesla had covered that song. I thought I was so clever when I found that song. You know? I'm like, oh man, I'm going to do this because nobody's done this, you know? And then after I finished recording it, I found out that Tesla had done it.
1: Right.
0: I think back in 2012, and they did a fantastic version as well.
1: Right.
0: And so then, you know, I started second guessing myself. Maybe I shouldn't put it on the record. I thought it was so clever, you know, but it came out so good that I think
2: you did an amazing.
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4: 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I salute you.

0: have a song called Rock and Roll Army.
1: Yeah.
0: You want to tell us about that one a little bit?
1: I love to tell you about that song. My dearly departed childhood friend, Danny Goldstein, and I, we met in 1986. And actually, we met in 1985. And we went to the same school. We liked the same music, but we weren't necessarily friends, you know, as kind of an asshole when I was a kid. And I think maybe we all were. And, you know, but we'd still talk sometimes, you know, and talk about music. And then one day he told me he had this band and we don't have no band, you know, I'm such a dick. And he's like, no, man, we just came up with our first original song. It's called Rock and Roll Army. And he sings it to me. And I instantly changed my opinion of Danny Goldstein. Like, instantly, I knew we were going to be lifelong friends.
2: Right.
1: And, man, that's really good, you know? And he's like, yeah, that's all we got. You know, we're still working on it. Why don't you bring your drums over and we'll, you know? And so that's how that song came to be. We got together in a room, just these young knucklehead kids. Didn't even know that our guitar and bass were supposed to be in tune together, you know? We were just that mean. And we wrote that song back then and we never recorded it. And then, you know, the band didn't last too long. It's like 8 or 9 months. And then that song was just lost in time, you know?
2: Right.
1: And then one day, I think it was maybe around 2016, you know, Danny calls me up and tells me he's writing a book, working on this book. It's called Music Won't Pay the Bills. And I'm going to put out this book. And he's like, the book is basically about you and I when we were teenagers growing up in bands. And so a big part of the story in this book is the song Rock and Roll Army. And I had forgotten about that song too, you know? And so once I was talking about it and when the book came out, reading about it, and I told Danny, you know, I'm going to record that song, you know, just if we can remember how it goes, you know, I'm going to record that song just for us, just for fun. Right. And we talked about it, talked about it, talked about it. And then one day Danny was gone. He passed away and it was just terrible. And I beat myself up for not having done, you know, what I said I was going to do and get this. We wrote so many songs together as kids, but I really wanted to get this done for him. And, so the day after he passed away, I came up in my studio here and, you know, looking up at the heavens. How in the fuck does this song even go, man? Danny, how does this song start? You know, because I called up our other ex-bandmates, Aaron and Chris, and you guys remember how this... Nope. I have no idea, man. I haven't thought about that song in 30 years, they said. So I was on my own, and then I looked up and asked Danny, and in about 30 seconds, I was playing the song. So divine intervention, whatever you want to call it. So I ended up laying that whole song down in one afternoon. And, but I can't play guitar solos. It's one thing I really just am not good at. And so, my producer, Jason Constantine at the time, he reached out and asked Jeff Duncan from Armored Saint if he put a guitar solo. And he did. And so then now the song was finished. And so then I sent it to the local radio station. And they started playing it on Sunday nights, you know, the Comp Homegrown show, Lori Steele. And I was just so, I couldn't even believe it. You know, I knew Danny was up there just getting such a kick out of the fact that this song we wrote when we were kids is now on the radio, you know? And so then I thought, well, this song should probably be on the new Cyanide album to Danny, you know? And so I reworked it a little bit. I mean, it definitely needed some new lyrics. And the version that you hear on the record is just how I always felt like it should have been when we were kids, but didn't quite have the ability and the knowledge to make it.
2: Right. Yeah.
1: So, but the whole song is really just a tribute to Danny Goldstein and all the fun we had, you know, playing music when we were teenagers and all the bands we were in together. And stupid kids. It was so fun.
0: That's back when times were fun, man.
1: Man, and even back then, it's funny. Back then in 86, when we wrote that song, I wanted to call the band Cyanide back then.
0: Oh.
1: And they did not like the name. We ended up calling our band Damage instead. And I always thought Cyanide was a much better name. So in 2010, when I finally was singing and had the chance to put my own band together
0: right.
1: as a singer, the first thing I did was say, hey, can we call this band Cyanide? And it was instantly agreed upon. And so that's how we got the name.
0: Right. Very cool, man. I mean,
1: from 1986, man. What a great year, right?
0: Oh, yeah. I was in my fourth year of high school, but I didn't graduate till 87. I was on a 5-year plan because of rock and roll.
1: Because of rock and roll, man.
0: You got 14 songs on this album. This album just is a banger from song one all the way through. You know, it's got definitely a rock, 80s rock and metal vibe to it. Some songs are a little heavier than others.
1: Yeah.
0: But I think 21 Gun Salute is a phenomenal song. Phenomenal album. How has it been received by the public? I mean, has it been received well?
1: You know, it's funny. When the CD came out, the response to that was way more than we thought, you know.
0: Cool.
1: Sold an awful lot of CDs in a time where people aren't really buying CDs. And so I couldn't help but wonder what's going to happen when it comes out on streaming sites, you know?
0: Right.
1: Because we only had the one single out since then, 21 Gun Salute. And it got a ton of action, you know? And so I kept kind of dreaming about the day when the album would come out on streaming sites, you know?
0: Right.
1: That date ended up being October 17th. And, man, now, admittedly, because of, you know, what went on with Ace on Thursday, the day before, you know, we just didn't promote the album throughout the weekend. We were just focused on Ace.
0: Yeah, so, I think after the announcement about Ace, a lot of people put things on hold for a little bit.
1: Yeah, I just couldn't even bring myself to, go live on any kind of social media talking about my record at a time like this, you know? And so, so the numbers were pretty low the first weekend. And I didn't even care. So I was just like,
0: Geez,
1: you know? But somehow on Monday it picked back up.
0: Right.
1: And as of yesterday, I think there was like 1,300 listeners yesterday.
0: Oh, wow.
1: Which is pretty high, and especially for a band of our stature. And then I looked, and it said, this album has had 185,000 streams since its release.
0: Wow.
1: And, you know, I'm just like, and then I dug deeper, and I realized it's counting the six singles because we were releasing a new single every Friday for 6 weeks leading up to the album's release. So it was counting those streams as well. So initially, though, I thought, well, I got 185,000 streams in 1 week, you know, but it was 6 weeks.
0: Right.
1: But still,
0: that's great.
1: I can't complain about that, man. I mean, it seems like people are really connecting with the album.
0: Right.
1: And understanding that it came from here. I put my heart and soul into it, and it's really being well received.
0: Well, one of the big things that I have noticed, you know, doing what I do, being a DJ and, you know, doing what artists like yourself, a lot of bands are going back, and I mention this in every interview, a lot of bands are going back to that old school vibe. I think it was gone for a while. You know, everything kind of got a little stale as far as the music scene. But I notice a lot of bands, whether it be going back to that 60s, 70s Led Zeppelin vibe to, you know, Cyanide doing the 80s rock and roll vibe stuff, you know, it's coming back. And I think it's what the music scene needed was a jump start.
1: I know it's what I needed. You know, so we put the first Cyanide record out in 2015. It's been a while. And that record was strictly a Sunset Strip party anthem album.
0: Right.
1: Sex, drugs, rock and roll. There's no there's no real metal on that record. It's right. just a B album, you know. And I loved that record, but while we were out supporting that record, we got to open up for people like Grim Reaper, Doro Pesh. And when we got in front of those crowds and I realized we don't have any metal. These are all party songs, you know? And so we started covering like Free Will Burning and Jawbreaker by Judas Priest.
2: Right.
1: And so I started thinking, you know, I need to get my metal roots back on this next album, you know?
2: Right.
1: Because I was a strange teenager, you know? I listened to Poison and Rat and Motley Crue, and then I also listened to Slayer and Anthrax and Metallica.
2: Oh, yeah.
1: You know, and not everybody was like that. There was definitely cliques at school where this group only listened to the heavier metal, and these were like what people would call the poets, you know?
2: Absolutely. So
1: I was kind of like in both groups. and it just occurred to me that I should put some of that into my music, you know? And so that's why you hear some of that Slayer and that Metallica
2: right.
1: influence on the new record, because it's part of who I am. And I just thought, why am I stifling that? You know, right. there's no record label hovering about saying we need hits, you know, I can do whatever I want. And so I made Social Media Disease, As the World Burns, Take What You Want, Fireball, screaming metal songs, you know, there's some Judas Priest and some Iron Maiden in there too, you know.
2: Right.
1: And that's all music that I love.
2: Right.
0: It's funny you mentioned school, high school. I grew up in California during the 80s hair metal explosion.
1: Oh, wow.
0: And I know exactly what you're talking about with the schools being divided. Over here, you had your hair metal and Poison people. Over here, you had us thrashers and Slayer, skate punk, and all that stuff. I know exactly what you're talking about.
1: Yeah, it was so funny, you know, and it, you know, there was this portion of ninth grade where I was hanging out with these girls before school, and they convinced me that I should let them tease my hair and put some eyeliner on, right? And so I went to school like that and instantly got into fights. The girls responded to it well. The dudes were like, fuck this poser, you know?
0: That's it.
1: It was their fault, man. They did it. But yeah, good times, man. Good times.
2: Yep.
0: All right, let me ask you a couple more questions and I'll let you go, Rob. What is your take on the music scene nowadays? And with you, you know, coming up in the 80s, how have you seen it change? Has it changed for the better, for the worse?
1: Well, I know there's a lot of music fans out there that, you know, let's say like when Iron Maiden puts out a new album or Judas Priest puts out a new album, you know, and I always run out and buy it on the first day, just like I always did. And I still play the shit out of it, you know, and I get to know that record. And that, to me, that's how you fall in love with a record. You know,
2: we
1: would listen to an album over and over and over until it was like embedded in here, you know?
2: Right.
1: And, I don't think people have time to do that anymore. And I think that's why you'll hear people say, I don't like their new stuff. And it's because they haven't had the chance to really just listen to it. Although some would argue, well, I don't listen to it because it doesn't sound anything like their old stuff, you know? And so that's kind of what led to me when I was making this record, like, do I want to go in a more modern direction like my heroes have done? Or do I want to just go with what I know?
2: Right.
1: You know? And I decided I'm going to go with what I know. What's in here. And I think people might respond to that if I do that. And so far it's working, but I think that is the main difference, is that we don't have the time, even though we're listening to more music these days, right? I always have music on. I think
2: right.
1: a lot, well, I know, but are you really listening to it like you did when you come home from school, sit in your bedroom, playing these records, reading the lyrics, not on your phone, not caring about anything?
0: I was going to bring that up because I think with all these streaming platforms has taken a lot of that away. Mm-hmm. I mean, there was nothing like running down to the record store, grabbing that brand new album, seeing the artwork, pulling out the sleeve. Exactly. Well,
1: you want to own these, man. Don't just stream them. And I still, you know, I'd buy the CD the day it comes out. And then if I really love the record, I'll buy the vinyl as well. And then I still stream it, you know, for convenience, but I right. still, you know, but a lot of people just don't want that extra shit laying around. You know, I had a lot of friends that were giving their CDs away when streaming, you know,
2: became
1: right. cause they don't have any place to put them anymore. You know, I still have a whole room dedicated to all my CDs.
2: So do I.
1: Vinyl, and you know, it's like this room is my studio, and then there's another room where you go to listen to music, and that's where all the physical media is at. And
2: right.
1: Yeah, I will never stop with that. You know, one day we're gonna wake up and the internet's gonna be broken, and you won't be able to stream any music, and you'll wish you had some CDs or some Blu-rays.
2: Exactly.
1: By the way, I still have all mine. This is something nobody talks about, man. I am surprised. You know, I've been buying these KISS box sets lately, and the box sets come with a Blu-ray audio disc in there, right?
2: Yeah.
1: It's a 7.1 Dolby Atmos mix of the record, and there's like 7 different versions to listen to, and you put it in your Blu-ray player, and it comes out through your stereo, and there's graphics on the TV, and it sounds like nothing I've ever heard. Like, the sound is just... it's quite an experience, and I'm surprised that Blu-ray audio CDs aren't becoming the norm, because I would honestly, if all my favorite bands re-released all their albums right now on Blu-ray audio discs, I'd run out and buy all those again.
2: Right.
1: You know? So if you're listening, get that shit out there. I want to buy it.
0: That's it. Because, I mean, it. Like I said, you know, the physical copy, to sit there in your bedroom or whatever and, you know, just read the lyrics, look at the artwork, you know, and listen to the, that's a lost art.
1: It is. I still do it, but I know enough.
0: So do I.
1: I value a Friday night spent at home having a beer and listening to vinyl and just looking at the records like I did.
0: Oh, yeah. That was a big part of our lives, man. You know, this generation will never know, you know, what it's like to do that, what it's like to stand outside all night long waiting for concert tickets to go on sale. I mean, they will never know that.
1: We had some times camping out for waiting for tickets.
0: Oh, absolutely. Yeah, stand out in pouring rain all night long. Yeah.
1: Meet some interesting people, maybe get into some trouble.
0: That's it. That's what it was all about. I mean, the 80s back in, that was a great time. Well, I have no qualms about it, man. It was a great time.
1: I mean, remember the girls in 1987, you know? What a great... I went to the Bon Jovi Cinderella concert that year. Yeah, it was Bon Jovi and Cinderella. I never seen so many beautiful women at a concert before, you know. It was like
2: right.
1: 15,000 women and 3,000 dudes. It was just, you know, what a time.
0: Oh yeah, great time.
1: That's what's missing. We've lost the music that connects with the ladies, and there is some of that on this record, so you know, maybe we can still bring that back.
0: Maybe Cyanide will rejuvenate it.
1: Ladies, come back to us.
0: That's it, man. That's what we need. Hey, Rob, can you tell the people where they can find out 21 Gun Salute at?
1: Absolutely. If you're looking for the physical CD, you can get that at kibblerecords.com/store. That CD is available there. It's also available on eonianrecords.com. And then our official website is cyaniderocks.com. And at that website, you'll find, you know, all the links to our socials, our videos, all the links to our streaming sites. There's an EPK for Cyanide, and there's also a separate page for the Motley Crue tribute, the Poison tribute, and the Iron Maiden tribute, all in one place. So you can just go to one website and find everything you need there. And obviously, the album was released to all streaming sites last Friday. And it's doing gangbuster numbers right now. Can, you know, considering the week we just had, I really can't believe how many people are listening to it. So thank you to everyone out there who's playing this record right now. And just, it makes me so happy because I put so much into it. It took so long to make. And, you know, there was times where I didn't think it would ever be finished. And now that it's out there and people actually like it, it's just, man, it's such a great feeling. So thank you.
0: Well, thank you, Rob, for keeping music alive, doing it the way it should be done.
1: I got at least three more albums in me. I feel like this was my first experience really as a solo writer.
3: Right.
1: Because I've always had a songwriting partner. You know, Danny and I grew up writing songs together. Mark Mersal and I wrote the first Cyanide album together. This was the first time in my life where I was faced with having to go it alone. Didn't know if I could do it. And now that I've done it, I feel like I could do anything, you know? And so I'm ready to go start working on album number three right now.
3: Right.
0: Well, you did a hell of a job with 21 Gun Salute. Definitely got my attention.
1: Hey.
0: So. All right, Rob. Hey, thanks for taking the time out, coming on Metal Shop 101.
1: Anytime, man.
0: We'll keep pushing it and look forward to hearing some more from Cyanide, man.
1: Awesome. Awesome, man.
0: All right, man. Thanks.
1: Hey, metal, everyone. All right.

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Their new single, Rock and Roll Army, is burning up the charts. 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

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Anyways, I got a few more tracks for you. It's going to be time for me to get one out of here. Hope you guys enjoyed the show. Hope you guys enjoyed the interview with Rob Hussey. I have some 13 Spiders coming up. Brand new stuff into the Metal Shop 101 with a song called You. I'll play you guys a little Temple Balls. And then we'll close out the show with some Biohazard, Forsaken. Biohazard has skyrocketed to number one on the heavy metal charts. And for them coming back after 13 years to accomplish that, pretty amazing. So with that being said, keep them horns up, keep that head banging, wear that battle jacket proudly, crank that volume to 11, rip the knob off, do whatever it is you got to do to annoy your neighbors, but keep it metal and keep it tuned in, locked on, and rocking on right here on your favorite radio station. Here's 13 Spiders, You.

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And I just want you to come home.

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1: Reporting live, y'all. You know it's graduation time, so don't come nowhere near downtown or VCU or the Landmark / the Mars / Altria. You won't get no parking space and you can't get nowhere. All this traffic coming through here. You're not going to keep coming through here. You got bike races. You got all kind of people, marathons, people walking. Carry your ass on somewhere else around here and come keep on coming around my town. I can't get no damn parking space. I ain't saying I'm out of here, man.
2: Two roads diverged in a yellow wood, and sorry I could not travel both and be one traveler. Long I stood and looked down one as far as I could to where it bent in the undergrowth. Then,

0: took the other as just as fair, and having perhaps the better claim because it was grassy and wanted wear. Though as for that, the passing there'd had worn them really about the same, and both that morning equally lay in leaves no step had trodden black. Oh, I kept the first for another day, yet knowing how way leads on to way, I doubted if I should ever come back. I shall be telling this with a sigh somewhere ages and ages hence. Two roads diverged in a wood, and I took the one less traveled by, and that has made all the difference.
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ecstasy suffering, echinacea buffering. 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God's just a baby, and their diaper is wet.

Hello, one and all, and welcome to this edition of The Bope Show. What we just heard? Anthony and the Johnsons from the release I Am a Bird Now with the hauntingly beautiful ballad, My Lady's Story. The undisputed queen of great American rockabilly was before that Wanda Jackson, featuring a young Roy Clark on guitar with the tune Funnel of Love. Sal Williams was before that with List of Demands. From the rock opera Tommy, we heard The Who with the 13-second composition Miracle Cure. The Bohunks playing the music of Leroy Shield were before that with the spry little instrumental Dash and Dot. And we started this all off with Willie Nelson warming up to Smells Like Teen Spirit. Here on The Bope Show.

and now more than ever. And that is the Honey Drippers with the tune Impeach the President. Before that, we are Luciano with his tune Bombs. And we started this all off with the Sweet Nectar of Life Slayer from their release God Hates Us All with the timely little ditty Warzone.

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hoodle-diddle-diddle. Once a big shot from the city heard him warbling the ditty, and a company was hoodle-diddle. Then he said, "Look here, my sonny, you can make a lot of money with the hoodle-diddle."

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If the Swiss heard what he's earning, green with envy they'd be turning when he oodle doodle doodle. Soon he met a little maiden who was talent, who was laden, and she

That's the Dessert Sisters with the tune The Arizona Yodeler. The Rob Ross were before that with The Fifth Allen, and the Tony Hatch Orchestra got us started off with the instrumental Ghost Squad.

0: From 1956, that is the immortal sound of electric Chicago blues legend Howlin' Wolf with the composition. I asked her for water. She gave me gasoline.
1: I don't know where you people come from. I don't know if you test your products, your quantity of your products. Your products are very delicious. Love your sausage for 30-something years, but I can't take and feed a family of five on a little 12-ounce roll of sausage. I don't mind paying you more money for your 16-ounce roll of sausage, but you don't have it anymore. You've got a 12-ounce roll, and you got three men that weigh over 200 pounds apiece, a woman that's a little plump Scotch girl, and a daughter who's 13, and you're going to try to take a 12-ounce roll of sausage and a couple of dozen eggs and feed that. It ain't going to work, and I'm not going to purchase your product anymore or ever again. And as far as your 16-ounce and maple and sage, I don't eat that. I'm not from the North. I'm a Texas man. Jimmy Dean sausage is for Southern people to eat with their breakfast, with their fried eggs and their T-bone steaks. And I can't see going to a little 12-ounce package to feed four, five, six people. And I'm not going to buy two of those 12-ounce packages just because you want to downsize and charge the same goddamn price. I'd sure like a reply, and I'd sure like you to go back to your 16-ounce package on your regular sausage, because I'm not going to buy it otherwise ever again. I'll just have my own damn sausage made like I used to 30-something years ago. It's not as tasty as yours is, but it'll work. Goodbye. That little 12-ounce goddamn roll of sausage is supposed to feed your brother and me and you 600 pounds of men, at least. You get my point? And the two girls, and they put it in that fucking pussy roll of sausage. Son of a bitch. Somebody needs their ass kicked. Some little consumer geekeroid fucked this shit up. Save money. Save money. Fuck, I'm gonna eat, goddammit.

And that is Sweatheart from Philadelphia with their big hit single, Finger Bangin'. The JBs clocked in with Giving Up Food for Funk Parts 1 and 2. Randy Taylor was before that making an enraged phone call to Jimmy Dean Sausage. Now, ladies and gentlemen, here's a tune that sums up the Bub Show quite succulently.

0: And that is the mighty sound of Void with the tune My Rules.
1: Under the clock. We live by seconds when we should live by days, by moons. Forced to learn the impossible numbers. 5 years old and already under the clock. The meanest weapon ever dreamed up in the minds of man, and all of us caught. Fools again. This moment of time could be any moment of time. Clocking in at the dockyard, clocking out at the dockyard, the little signing in book at college, and always sir, always the miserable eyes of piss and the mincing mouth of the boss man. Fools again, you teachers, you science men. How old is the universe indeed? Bitter thinkers, go find God.

Whoa, guys. Watch the equipment. And that was Lou Reed with the tune I Wanna Be Black. Ravi Shankar was before that with the instrumental. Retribution and Billy Childish got a start off with his poem Under the Clock. And that brings the Bob Show to its thrilling conclusion. And until you and I are back together, remember that I, Christopher Manor-Bobes, host of the Bob Show, wish each and every one of you out there in Radio Land every good thing.

0: Thank you very much, everybody. Appreciate it. I want to thank the United States Marine Band and the United States Army Chorus for that incredible performance. Their voices, oh, I'd love to have a voice like that. What a voice. We love our country, we respect our flag, and we always proudly stand.
1: All old and dared before. Yeah, it's wonderful. I want to watch it again and again. Oh, what's this?
2: We're listening to collector of sound.
1: A special. We're not listening to a special.
2: No, that's
1: sound.
3: Say aloha to Spam Masudi.
1: Well, I would, but I have a pie in the oven.
2: Yeah,
3: this Hawaiian take on Surf and Turf is sure to be a hit at your next luau.
1: Oh, just go ahead without me. I'll come along later.
3: Your taste buds will be blown away by its magical ingredients.
1: My taste buds were, in fact, shot off in the war. Anyway, that's all water under the bridge. Just go on and I'll catch up with you.
3: Now,
1: I'll just stand here by the black tarn and the sinking, rotting house.
3: You got your taste buds shot off.
1: Where the drooping willows weep and the gloomy gore crows croak in their sleep. Right over here, yep.
3: But you can just eat anything because you don't taste it, since...
1: I'll just sit on the sagging old tree stump here with
3: taste buds.
1: Drooping Spanish moss.
3: Shot off.
1: Yeah, all right, make a
3: shot
1: lot of it.
3: Completely
1: they're going to give me a transplant. It's going to be fine. You guys just go on. Just leave me here a little while it's yet
3: early. Some guys get their
1: testicles
3: shot off.
1: I didn't mention that. Leave me here, and when you want me, sound upon the bugle horn.
3: We're going to lay over here in the corner and cover you up with these rubber blankets.
1: Tis the place. All about me, as of old, did curlews call? Dreary, clean.
3: It's a popular snack and a lunch food in
1: upon
3: Hawaii.
1: Upon the moorland, flying over Loxley Hall.
3: What's cooking, America? Why, Hawaiian Masubi.
1: Loxley Hall that in the distance overlooks the sandy tracks and the hollow ocean ridges roaring into cataracts.
3: Of course, in Hawaii, we like to call it Masubi.
1: I was almost going to get frozen to death in Hawaii. It was so strange. As I struggled inside the giant clinker-filled cone of Haleakala, easy to climb down into it, but so hard in the thin air and getting colder and colder to climb up the cone because the clinker shifts under your feet and each step only gets you about a third of a regular step. The rest slides and slips down. Nothing to hold on to, only vast emptiness and the freezing cold of outer space starting to enfold you from the top.
3: Did you go skiing on Mauna Kea?
1: No, I was not on that island. But at Haleakala, there are these strange white plants sticking up that look like a human hand with five fingers, and they're the only thing that grows on the volcanic slope of the interior cone. Why was I ever tempted to descend into that volcano anyway? Also, we started too late in the day. We should have given more time so there would have been warmth to try to climb out. And in fact, I never got out. This is all a dream, and you're all nothing but a pack of cards. There, I got it off my chest. I'm not sorry.
2: My mother used to do that run with, it was 3 days. It was one whole day on a mule all the way to the top.
1: Did you go up there?
2: Yeah. And then one
1: day
2: down the other side.
1: Pretty amazing view, certainly.
2: Yeah. Quite gorgeous. Friends of the family had a cabin about halfway up there, so that was nice too.
1: Is it still there? Or was it torn down by the parks?
2: They had a big family with about six or seven kidlets, and they weren't gentle with each other. The father, who was a senior judge in the system there in the state, had built a place on Maui that faced the ocean, and his son built a house right in front of it. They're killing the view forever.
3: That's sad.
2: But it was...
1: what an idiot.
2: All of that is...
3: I had a view once that a guy planted a row of redwoods in front of. And I knew it wasn't going to be but a few years before my view would go away.
2: Yeah.
3: I wonder, I'm going to have to drive up there someday and see if it's gone away yet.
2: had a friend who bought a place down in the windy valleys of the desert Southwest, and a neighbor showed up and immediately cut down all the trees. I'm sure partly because he had been burnt out before.
1: He was afraid of a fire.
2: Yep, one of those people has learned the hard way about losing everything.
1: It can happen. It can happen.
3: That's like,
1: just keep telling yourself.
3: That's like the sun going down on you when you lose everything.
2: I get that. What is that's, you know, you're doing rock songs and then all of a sudden it's something about sunset, you know.
3: Yeah. What is that? It's like losing everything. It's like the sun going down.
2: Oh, I see.
3: On me.
2: It's the day the music died kind of thinking.
3: Right. You always try to figure out what's a good lyric that will fit here.
2: Right. Okay, let me think.
1: Yeah, the Festival of Al-Fitr is a perfect time to introduce it. So, I guess we'll meet around the mosque at the same time.
2: Yeah, I guess so.
1: Yeah.
3: Should I bring
2: the art mosque?
1: If
2: art,
1: Allah art will say, yes, of course. So, we're going to release some of those withered Egyptian mummies.
2: Whoa, man. Start a whole new mummy movie. Soundtrack.
1: It's about time for Mummy versus the Son of Hercules.
2: That's easy. Just break little mummies' bandage wrap arms off. Done.
1: Well, you know, they're not that easy to get rid of. unlike that Superman cartoon about the they're in a tomb and it goes on and you have to press or something. A little spring comes out and finally releases the giant mummy guards of Pharaoh, and they're impressive giants with

0: long to lose that. You know, time will really tell if they can stand the test of time.
1: Yes, time hath endless rarity.
2: Can you stand up to time?
0: Can you, you know, time heals all wounds, too.
2: Yeah, it does. One way or the other. Maybe not the way that you thought.
0: But I really want to, it really takes time to know if we can stand the test of time.
2: I was just, I bought a $1 version of Lara Croft Tomb Raider just so I could get those quotes about, you've stolen time and you must give it back. She meets a dead dad. And
0: yeah.
2: You know, this wonderful nonsense about
1: putting
2: time in a box and walking around the movie with it.
1: Raiding people's tombs, you know, they have a right
0: well,
1: to
0: Well, time
1: left.
0: Really
2: Ooh, that's big fun. Yeah, exactly. I've never been a
0: well, you know, when they talk about the test of time, what do you think that test is on that? What's on that test?
1: Multiple choice. Yeah. You get to use a mechanical pencil.
0: Yeah, is it a paragraph?
2: I can do it well if it's like a giant paragraph describing a problem.
0: I was afraid it's going to be something I didn't know and I would have to, you know, worry about
2: that. You didn't
0: know
2: what time was?
0: I didn't know what the test of time was.
2: It was on the test.
0: I was really concerned.
2: I
0: looked on the internet, tried to buy the Cliff Notes to the test of time.
2: You've got to be careful because if you start asking the wrong questions, you can break the internet.
1: I was sure that I was not going to pass my college Latin test, and then on it was this Apode of Horace, which I knew very well and could easily translate.
0: Yeah. I heard
1: could easily write it, even write a translation that rhymed and everything. So I really aced it and flew past. Was sure coming in I was not going to do well. It just happened they put the one thing I could do.
2: That means you could go back in time, but the test of time that you get senior year, I think.
1: Yes, and you can't retake this class.
0: And I can almost taste the dough.
1: Taste the dough of
2: my
1: Dracula.
2: Dad had us at a test or a class in grad school that was about harmonics, and it was I think 6 or 8 you know, young fly boys that just come out of World War II, and the guy was trying to explain a lot of this was all German and Nazi research on forward leaning wings, and these guys were just staring at him with empty brains. It was pass fail, and he passed everybody because everybody agreed, A, they were never going to use this, and B, they were never going to understand this either. It's just so far beyond these guys.
0: It shouldn't have been on the test. They should have just taken
2: the black. They were in grad school, and you have to get exposed to everything. And the German research had just been, at that point, falling out of the walls, all the stuff they'd been doing about building aircraft that you couldn't build because they didn't have processes like boron and plastic. They only had aluminum and wood. Like the, they had problems with B-17s coming and bombing their country, so they made different kinds of quick response aircraft that would break the necks of the pilots, so that didn't work very well.
0: Song lyric.
2: Mm-hmm. Can you hand me my Galaxy 7 Samsung phone?
1: World War II.
0: Sorry,
1: aircraft
0: factory
1: humor.
2: Oh,
1: damn,
2: I was going to have the battery in my little...
1: She may be 17, but she ain't gonna see 47.
2: They're little.
1: That's how they used to joke at the old aircraft factory.
0: Yeah, B-15.
2: I just saw that.
0: What? She was a B-15 and a C. What?
1: No, you weren't paying any attention. That was an old aircraft factory joke. You see, the quote was, "She may be 17, but she ain't gonna see 47." That's the idea. You've got to know your aircraft. Where's your aircraft flashcard recognition?
0: I sold it on eBay.
1: Stand up straight there. Tuck that shirt
0: in. I'm sorry. Gosh. I didn't know I was going to get
1: straighten your gig line.
0: Oh, man.
1: Where's your cover?
0: I like some slack in my gig line.
2: Here's an early video of Philo taking the test of time.
1: Take the test of time, you like.
0: Months to take that test.
2: Yeah.
1: You say you have
2: so
1: a month?
2: Questions. Like a
0: there's like 7,800 questions on it.
1: And remember that.
0: They don't give any breaks. They don't give any breaks. It's timed.
1: Withered Egyptian mummy is shuffling this way, hideously reanimated by skullduggery and sorcery from the ancient rotting tombs of Thebes and Lower Egypt.

0: it's all somebody's fault, but not necessarily mine this time. So we do have that to deal with, and then there's the torrential rain, which, according to experts, will be falling any minute now, washing away all vestiges of the prior civilization and leaving the gleaming new world as cleansed and sparkling as a baby's bombosity. Oh, if only I were to live to see it. But, like all the aged detritus of the crumbling planet, I too shall be washed into the fountains of space.
1: Even away, thou.
0: Galactic junk and detritus into the abyss.
1: Just like that lyric of that Richard Harris sang that time on MacArthur Park.
0: Richard Harris?
1: On MacArthur Park.
0: You mean about leaving the cake out in the rain?
1: He left the cake out in the rain. He didn't think that he could take it because it took so long to bake it, and he'll never have that recipe again.
0: Yeah, he should have thought of that.
1: That's got to be one of the greatest lyrics of all time.
0: Well, it's sung so tremulously.
2: Finally put me on the air.
3: I left Michael
0: it's
3: Pepe
0: about time.
3: Out in the
0: it's
3: rain.
0: About space. About two guys
3: but,
0: in the strangest place.
3: See Michael
2: it's
3: Pepe
2: about time
3: man.
2: For a punch in the face.
0: Wait till they see
1: yeah.
0: what is
3: Whoa,
0: inside.
3: Are you from New York
0: good
3: or something?
1: He's from New York.
0: Good
2: yeah.
0: night.
2: Well,
1: he's one of those De Niro
2: York.
1: Guys. He was, goes around punching people in the
3: right
1: face all
3: the
1: time.
3: Punch in the face.
1: Like I always punch him in the crotch.
3: See, here's a sound you might recognize.
1: And I'm only that tall.
3: It's a simulacrum of the subway working.
2: Good at taking a punch.
0: As through the barrier of time they flew. Oh, you were so violent.
3: You guys getting on New York?
0: So violent and punching with the crotch and all that stuff.
1: Crotch puncher.
2: For the last hour or so,
1: people think it's talking about punching someone in the crotch, but it's actually punching someone with your crotch.
0: Crotch puncher, crotch puncher, punch me a crotch. Knock me a knock. Notch me a notch.
1: Well, you know, it takes a lot of effort to learn how to actually punch people with your crotch. It's not easy because there's not really a handy appendage
0: out
1: there.
0: Out in Texas, those cow.
1: Well, we have it's all in the hips. You have to swing your hips a certain way.
3: And that's why I want to go to Houston for the art.
1: Thrust the crotch
3: forward.
1: That's
3: how they do it out in Texas.
1: With such velocity, you can actually knock someone off their feet.
0: Out in Texas.
1: We call that crotch punching.
3: Some of the original art cars came from there.
0: That red hot
3: and some of the original art car people came from there.
0: And you will chase those art car people up into the
1: And there's the punch, the crotch punch, that
3: finally original
1: fine drink.
3: And then go to Douglas, Arizona to see the art car museum. Started by Herod Blank. And now all brought into a new fixation. Here
0: from
3: on the
0: top
3: show.
0: Of the Crystal Light
3: Ballroom.
0: Michael
3: Pepe, anyway.
2: Stand back.
0: The music of Ramon Raquillo and his orchestra. Why, you are a regular Woody Woodpecker, are you not? laughing at this
1: laughing
0: sad
1: away.
0: Photograph.
1: Sure, laugh away, laughing
0: the humanity. I cannot have such humorous reaction to this
3: laughing
0: human document.
3: Boring.
1: Remember how Tom Schneider used to laugh?
3: Is fun.
2: No, it goes like
0: I remember sending Joe Pine to college. Yeah. Do you remember, since you bring up Tom Snyder, how he went to visit Charles Manson and tried to provoke him?
1: Yeah.
0: Say, all right, Manson, just take a swing at me. I know you want to. Oh, man, I'm not into violence, man. Go ahead. Go ahead and take a punch at me. I know you want to. Just hit me, Manson.
1: Just hit me. You know how he would smoke while he was
0: talking? Yeah, constant smoking. Chain smoking is tobacco stained.
1: I want
0: fingers.
1: To see him and Morton Downey interview each other. Whereas
0: I'm not afraid of you, Manson.
1: On.
0: Go
1: Someone
0: ahead.
1: Smoking.
0: Give me a good one.
3: I just saw
1: Joe Pine.
3: Video. Joe Pine, yeah.
0: Yeah, send Joe Pine to college.
3: Original.
1: Joe Pine would smoke, too. It's like
0: they were all angry
3: on
0: smokers.
3: On little sad sets made out of something.
1: You know, Joe Pine was, he was, he was you never saw him stand up.
0: For you, I pine. Really? For you, I balsam.
3: Oh, you just never know and don't care.
1: You never
2: boring.
1: Know.
2: Okay, that's it.
1: War act.
0: Is that your
1: war?
0: Weekend agenda?
1: I believe it was a war injury.
0: Yes, the getting the taste buds shot off. That wasn't pleasant.
1: No kidding.
0: Listen to that poor soul howling in the darkness of his own self-destruction. Well, you'll have to get in line.
2: I actually saw him over at the grill.
1: I'd have to reach down so low, though. He's kind of a short guy.
0: So you're going to punch him in the grill?
2: Yeah, well, you know, you have your...
1: They make him look tall in the movies because they use movie magic.
0: Yeah, it's called standing on an apple box. But seriously, a guy walks into a bar with an octopus, and stop me if you've heard this one before. And, how does it end anyway? The octopus.
2: No.
0: The octopus. No, it'll come to me. I'll get it. Don't prompt me. I can think of it.
1: Joe Pine received a Purple Heart for an injury to his left leg while stationed in Okinawa.
3: Bad place to be.
1: Several years later, necessitated an amputation, and he used an artificial leg for the remainder of his life.
0: Which he used to beat guests on his show.
3: Yes, why not? If you have the leg, why not?
1: I've still got one.
3: Like on 20 or something.
1: I've got a video where he's interviewing Connie Lynch, the KKK guy.
3: Yeah. Oh, like what year?
1: It was 63 or something, you know. It's just,
3: and he was close to the Kennedy family, too, strangely enough. He was one of those, you know, folks that was invited because he was a brawler, Kennedy-like brawlers, Joe Kennedy.
1: Yeah, he would. I remember, you know, seems like he got, somebody tried to take a swing at him on his show once, it seems like.
0: Buddy swung low, coming for to carry him home. Well, it's time to wrap it all up and
1: put it to bed.
0: Yes, that's, and remember,
3: look, a little bed.
0: Put Subgenius a little, Film
1: take
0: Festival
1: the show.
3: A soundtrack where they put a Super Connie on the CD.
0: Wow. They do. I wonder where
3: this
0: they're
3: is,
0: going
3: just,
0: with that.
3: I want to go
1: clean
3: up there.
1: Clean the show's bottom and wipe it off and put a clean diaper on it.
3: Yeah, and
1: put the show in bed.
3: Look, I bought all these new toys for the show. Little animals.
1: The show is so happy. It looks it's
0: going
1: to play
0: mechanical?
1: With its toys.
0: Do these wind up here?
3: These little hammery sets and
1: yeah. Look, let's just watch the show while it falls asleep. You want to? We
0: meanwhile,
1: can tickle
0: all
1: it.
0: Meanwhile, all the
3: Michael Pepe is leaving and babysit
0: down.
3: The show tonight.
0: Michael Pepe
3: so we can
0: is
3: all go to Ask Dr.
0: missing
3: Hal.
0: In action.
1: If Michael Pepe, or even if my son, where's my son? Is he?
0: He wouldn't go to the show either.
1: My son can put the show to bed.
0: Also.
3: Yeah, but you're very low volume.
1: Talk louder, son.
2: Tiny 3 hours.
0: There's
3: there
0: a low volume,
3: 3 hours
0: low energy kind
3: of the show.
1: You have to like fight your way up.
2: Yeah, I know. I've been fighting my way up all night long.
0: There he is. He
1: there
0: was at the
1: is.
0: Bottom
1: okay.
0: of the sound well, but now he's ascended into the light. Welcome. Let's give you
1: silly
0: a,
1: about this phone system.
0: Put your
1: these days.
0: Hand in that bucket, and we'll haul you on up.
2: That phone bucket is full of fire ants.
0: I man. Thought you wouldn't notice those.
1: Yeah. We could get the
3: Hal was
1: going to
3: dump
1: days.
3: Those. Yeah, he brought them over from his house, and
1: in
3: he just meant
1: days,
3: to leave them.
1: We could put 40,
2: 50 people.
1: Stick
2: my hand in that bucket of fire ants
1: on the phone bucket.
3: Yeah,
1: and
3: they
1: now
3: could
1: we can give it like
0: well, it sounds, you know,
3: on
0: to
3: the
0: be
3: little phone
0: cool
3: raft.
0: And calculating, but we're trying to think of great entertainment here. If you just stick
2: okay,
0: your hand in that
2: your
0: bucket of fire ants, our listeners will be happy. Satisfied. They'll want to tune in again.
3: Yeah.
0: This is that station
3: and
0: where the guy stuck his hand in the fire.
3: Go to Dream Fluff Girl Donuts and get vitamin grease, vitamin
0: yeah,
3: salt,
0: right.
3: vitamin...
0: Vitamin...
1: Man,
3: dough, vitamin...
0: Did you
3: sugar?
0: See the huge article about
3: cancer
0: the Dream Fluff Donuts?
1: No.
2: Yeah.
0: I guess Doug isn't now, because
3: an
0: I...
3: An article? What was it?
0: Yeah. A double article? Spread about the world of Dream Fluff Donuts.
3: Where you are lifted up on piles of sugar.
2: Before. The way I...
3: That's where we hang out with law enforcement... And the early morning people.
0: There you
2: because
0: go.
2: Donuts.
1: Wow, there it is.
0: Yes, an American dream built
3: Pepe.
0: On
3: oh,
0: donuts.
3: No, sorry.
1: Alex Hsu.
0: Mm-hmm.
2: It's
0: yes, and his wife also cooks the food in the restaurant,
3: yep.
0: which was originally a donut
3: one,
0: restaurant.
3: One July 4th, we went in there, and the entire family was cooking.
0: Now they serve ice cream.
1: Well, his
0: and
1: wife's
0: of
1: name is Nason Bunn.
0: That's wow. that's correct.
2: My
1: she's
2: name?
1: A baker, and her last name is Bunn.
0: Well, that's just
2: yeah, my,
0: how
2: well, my
0: art
2: name.
0: And life somehow act in
2: I never amazing. Used bun.
3: How amazing,
2: I was
3: you know.
2: Try that
0: the donuts
1: you
0: are
1: eat,
0: great.
1: You should, someday you get to try these donuts.
3: You
0: they're
3: should,
0: delicious.
3: You should buy something
1: page
3: for
1: spread in
0: their particularly
1: son,
0: a cherry
3: and then
0: turnover
3: mail it to
0: that's
3: him.
0: Just come
3: so
0: out of the oven.
3: He would get a nice
0: exquisite.
3: Donut 10 days later. So
0: a donut
2: wow,
0: on ice?
2: Stale donut.
0: Oh,
3: a
0: nice
3: donut. Hard
0: yeah,
3: little donut would be like a
0: somewhat
3: rock.
0: Stale, but you could chew it on
3: but
0: a hiking
3: but it would be
0: or
3: from Dream Fluff Girl Donuts.
2: When I was when I was
3: you were a student
2: young
3: of
2: teenager,
3: life. Yeah.
2: And I worked as a fry cook in the donut shop. And I would bring home.
0: What donut shop was that?
2: It was called Al's Donut Shop.
0: Al's, yes. But they didn't also cook Chinese food with the same oil as the donuts.
2: Well, you know, today, I mean,
3: that's us.
0: You see,
3: the
0: important thing.
3: Because this is the end of the show.
0: Yes, we're about to go off in a seasonal bounty of local seafood.
2: Today I am a cook, but it's really sweet the way everybody calls me.
3: Well, you know, that's all very nice.
0: They'd call you a chef because they didn't know what else to call you.
1: Well, 95% of all the donut shops are owned by Cambodians.
0: Yes, they're planning a takeover.
3: I think we should go visit one right now.
1: Right now. Yeah, thank you.
3: Mm-hmm. Well, this is the Puzzling Evan Show. That was the past. Thanks.
4: Hello.
5: Who
4: are
5: you?
4: Who is it? You listen to the show?
5: Uh-huh.
4: Yeah, of course.
5: Thank you.
4: Hang up. Yeah, wait, all right, it's like a show where, here, I'll put the Philo thing in the slot.
6: Oh, here I am.
4: And then I'm going to put the Hal thing in the slot. Officers, you can get out of here now.
1: So, you need to pull little Hal. He's not completely reconstituted yet. It's still sponge-like form.
4: You might know.
1: Because, you know, these are like those little bitty sponges when you put them in water and they swell out to their full size.
4: Do you know who shot JFK? This guy's whistling.
1: This guy whistling?
4: No, not this guy whistling, but this guy knows. He just whistled the theme of the people that shot JFK. It was a conspiracy.
7: Who's this?
1: Are you sure?
4: Yeah, I've seen the film where they...
7: Conspiracy?
1: Are you sure?
4: They drop the rifle and the next shot is JFK's head blowing off.
7: Oh, my goodness.
4: It's a very short film, but it proves the conspiracy.
5: Of the president?
4: Yeah, of the president, yes.
8: On the record?
4: Yes, on the record. What am I telling? Huh? I'm on the show.
8: Can
4: what?
8: I use your name?
4: Yeah, no, you can, well, Puzzling Evidence. Yeah, do go
5: a
4: ahead.
5: Joke.
4: Yeah. Listen, it's, what is it?
5: Questing,
4: is that a game or something?
7: Hello, gentlemen.
4: That's a bag. That's the bag it goes in. Philo's hanging me a bag.
1: In case I need it.
4: This, you need this barcode?
1: Might be like for installation.
4: Oh, I have an, keep that one.
5: I was talking to the caller.
1: Because I just realized it's got like the product serial number. To the phone. And sometimes they require those.
5: I was talking to the caller.
1: Yes. I'm cowering in the corner.
4: Okay, then.
1: From the magic of your
4: talking.
1: Glorious.
4: Talking to the caller.
5: Talking.
4: Talking to the caller.
7: Talking to the
4: caller. Talking to the caller.
5: On the phone.
4: I'm talking to the caller on the phone.
7: Yes, here I am.
4: Talking to the caller.
7: Talk to me. Talk to me.
4: Talking to the caller on the phone.
6: To the caller?
7: To the caller.
6: To the caller?
0: What?
6: Like ring around the caller?
4: What?
5: To the phone.
7: Ring around
4: the phone? Who are you talking to?
5: The caller.
6: Caller.
7: My name's Mike.
0: On the phone.
4: The caller on the phone.
7: Hello.
4: All right, caller. Now we're descending into your gray matter now.
1: Look, Hal is about half form now.
4: We're using the simulacrum of a female.
1: About 50%
4: for the probe.
1: I can see Hal is at the 55% reconstitution phase now. He's almost completely
4: now
1: solid.
4: And it shows you how too messy the Hal
1: is
4: becoming.
1: K-Rod is already completely solid, although.
4: And the caller's quite turgid himself.
1: He's turgid and torpid.
4: I have to see you.
1: Ow. Hey, did you bring that one aggravating CD tonight? Because there's one I would like you to put on at some stage that would be that one where the guy is...
5: To the caller.
1: While he's putting a manual activity going... That's the one. That's the one right there. Yes, indeed.
5: I was talking to the caller.
1: On the phone. We always like to talk to callers on the phone. We never think of treating them poorly. We never think about rolling them down.
4: Okay, nice little caller. That's your cue.
7: Hello.
4: No, we're doing the music, man. Just do your rant.
1: Oh, you missed your cue.
7: My rant?
1: I thought you were going to put these callers into caller training school this week. And
4: they always kind of jump ahead of the line and try to escape caller boot camp.
1: Our project is now behind by at least 3 weeks. We're going to have to... to inform all the other project managers, and their processes will now be behind by 3 weeks because it was all part of the critical path. This was one of the specific items on the PERT chart that had to be done by this date, or we were going to put the entire project behind schedule. And that's been done.
7: Now.
1: Well, why do you want to know?
4: This is Philo Drum, the Overman
1: boss.
4: First Class of the Symphonious Church. Yeah, copy, Bob. It's all
1: Hal is at 66% reconstitution.
4: Wow, looks starting to look more like him now.
1: Yeah, he's starting to produce his own feed. As stated above, Hal is better at providing young chicks with a finely ground medicated commercial feed.
7: Dr. Hal?
4: Hal was going to kill you?
1: Hal was going to kill you?
7: That's
1: Hal is not that kind of guy. He's very gentle soul. He wouldn't think of murdering anyone in cold blood.
4: Where's K-Rob?
1: Where's K-Rob? Where's 420 guys?
4: Callers becoming a little too large.
1: Where's everybody? Where's the dancers in the hallway?
4: By shocking
1: you. Where's that liquid fluid slack that's supposed to be rolling in here by now?
4: If you listen closely, you can hear that we are shocking you. Yeah, it's this thing with Bob, Philo. Philo, this is Connie. She'd like to talk to you about this thing that's happening with Bob.
1: Yeah, they are good, but I told Connie, looks like we'll have to drill a filet bologna.
8: Telephone talkers.
7: We have them here, too.
1: Yep, that Hal is only about 67% completely reconstituted now. It's like the absorption rate has slowed down to a mere trickle. Could be that we.
4: Philo, do you want to talk at all about Bob?
1: Bob? Oh, you mean the false Bob?
4: Bob, the false Bob.
1: You mean my neighbor, the one that's been tormenting me?
4: Oh, there he is. He's calling right now, but we won't answer that phone for a while because we're doing a show right now. He's calling about the show, of course.
1: He's probably calling because he doesn't really like the noise.
4: Oh, Bob wants to kill everybody. Have you ever seen that evil grin? Oh, there he goes with his pipe.
7: My men is here.
4: Yep, your men are there, but they can't protect you from
1: Bob. Nothing can protect us from Bob. False Bob.
4: Yep. So, is that the... I'm looking at this video of you right now. Is that you?
1: See this, Hal?
4: Is that you sawing?
1: Did you actually see that? Text of that story?
4: Yeah, it looks like Philo's the Overman is sawing. What's that talking?
1: Something

0: face to face because...
1: Yeah, because I have to tell you, callers, this is the truth.
0: I can see myself the way you look at me.
1: What a little cutie.
0: I'm sorry.
1: Yeah, thank you. Cool. When was this?

0: What else did I bring for you?
1: So we're working on things here. We're working on little projects at home.
0: Oh, I brought the movie.
1: Making ashtrays, making cabinets, making making the things that you need in life to get through life every day. And
0: well,
1: it's just sort of a constant.
2: I sawed what you
1: I just need to work on this stuff while we're talking, all right? So I mean, if you don't mind, I'm going to keep sawing here.
0: Yeah, okay, well.
1: Well, you know what happened is at 1 o'clock in the morning, let me fill you in, that if you better listen to the website, because the Michael Pepe version is already aired.
2: I need to bring your attention something that occurred last Saturday morning. I had previously spoken with you about the noise from your power source. I expressed to you that due to the delicate nature of my work, as well as my overall lifestyle, my privacy was very important to me, and the noise was too disruptive. You seemed aware that the saws could be awfully loud, and they could be hard to listen to. Remember, I told you at that time that if I could get some advance notice, I would be willing to work with you to arrange a time in our schedules where I could be away and you could be free to do your work. I gave you a copy of my work schedule. I felt we had an understanding. Last Saturday, for some reason, all that we had discussed was singularly disregarded. You went ahead with your sawing as if we had never held a civilized discussion about it. I felt disrespected, and naturally my trust has taken a blow. The worst part of it is that if you had approached me beforehand, like a good chap, as we had discussed,
3: no!
2: I would have told that I was leaving for Lake Toe Jam the very next day and would be away Sunday, Monday, and Tuesday. This issue would not have resurfaced. Since it has come up again, I'm writing to you so that there won't be any confusion about my position. In the future, I would appreciate reasonable notice that you are planning to use the saws, and I will work with you to find a time that works for both of our benefits. Now, my phone number is 555-1106, and you are welcome to call to set things up, though they can speak for themselves. You might consider the other neighbors. They, too, are somewhat fretful when they hear your grinding saws in the middle of the night. So I speak not only for myself, but out of the common humanity of my heart. For my dear neighbors, now I know them very well. I know that Sarah works at night and was most likely trying to sleep while you were insanely sawing. Jeff works at a very difficult job and prizes his privacy as much as he prizes his privets. I feel certain that he didn't come out on his deck last Saturday just to say hello, if you know what I mean. A word to the wise.
1: What?
2: I mean... The other thing that happened last Saturday was you turned your stereo up loud enough so that you could hear your music while you worked outside. If you turned it up that bawling loud, you can be sure that I am hearing it too.
0: Yes, this is the true part.
2: I love music and would never, never interfere with someone's right to play.
0: Now,
2: but
0: this is the text.
2: I don't think it's unreasonable to want to listen
0: to
2: my own
0: ago.
2: Music. And not
0: from
2: someone
0: neighbor.
2: Else's. Music doesn't sound nearly so good when it's being recycled through the floor. I play my stereo on the afternoon.
0: It's an actual true letter.
2: Every day I keep the volume low as I play barely audible classical music instead of that
3: hillbilly crap you listen to.
2: But
0: and that's
2: I do wish to say
0: a little poetic license.
2: In the grand scheme of things, I realize we have to run saws and play loud music.
0: No, that's not the part. That's not
1: play
0: that
1: song
0: part
1: again.
0: Is actually being, that's not the truth there.
2: I am able to derive great satisfaction from my record collection. Sometimes When you have friends and a drummer over, everyone...
1: Come on down, Bob. Saw with us.
4: We're going to have us an old-fashioned song.
2: I hate to tell you this, but
1: he want to whitewash the pants? Come on down.
2: Verbatim. I wouldn't think that you would want a private conversation overheard.
0: Yep, he's been listening
2: I know
0: to my
2: that
0: conversations.
2: I have no interest in hearing them. Dear me.
0: Sure, that's what you say, but and yet you still remember them.
2: Again, I'm willing to work with you on this, Philo.
1: Yes,
2: we can determine
1: hand.
2: And adjust the level of sound. We can experiment with different volume levels. Another idea might be to put some insulation board or soundproofing up on the ceiling above the stereo equipment. I soundproofed one of my bedrooms for a roommate because he needed more privacy to study. It worked out great.
0: I love the sound of sawing.
2: Not expensive. I can show you the soundproofing.
0: Hand sawing, mechanical sawing.
1: This
0: full
1: this particular
0: power
1: take always makes me feel.
0: Now let me tell you how that sounded to me when I got the letter. This is exactly as, of course, when Hal read it. That's the way it was actually written, but. When I heard it, this is what it sounded like to me. Philo, I need to bring to your attention something that occurred last Saturday morning that you did that really pissed me off. I had previously yelled at you about the obscene noise from all your mini power saws and other noisy, unnecessary equipment and such. I expressed to you that due to the secret esoteric nature of my highly important work, as well as my overall eccentric lifestyle, my privacy was very important to me, and that your confounded noise was absolutely too disruptive and was just not acceptable. You seemed to be conscious and aware of your surroundings, and that the saws could be awfully, awfully loud, and that they could be hard to listen to. I scolded you and reprimanded you and belabored the point to you at the time that if you would ask my permission, I might see if maybe I could possibly arrange a time in my busy schedule when I could be away and you could feel free to make all the noise you want, sawing boards for no apparent reason, a task that you seem to take so much joy in. I give you a copy of my mysterious but important super secret work schedule. I felt we had an understanding. A bond, an ironclad contract, and then last Saturday, for some ungodly reason, all that I had gone on and on about for a long damn time was simply disregarded. You just went ahead with your sawing anyway, with no thought of your fellow man, as if I had never held a discussion with you about it. I felt disrespected, cheap, screwed, and naturally you've blown any chance you ever had of me trusting you. The worst part of it is that you'd just gotten down on your knees and approached me on your belly, groveling beforehand, as I had instructed you to, I would have told you that I was leaving for Lake Tahoe the very next day and would be far, far away, Sunday, Monday, and Tuesday. If only you had listened to me, this issue would not have resurfaced. Since it has come up again, I am making sure I put it in writing so even a blithering idiot like you will be able to understand that there will never, ever again be any chance of any confusion about the way you must act when you are around me. In the future, you must give me 6 weeks' notice that you are planning to use the saws, and I will see if I will allow you to. My phone number is... But please don't call me unless you're ready to concede to all of my demands. Then you can call me between the hours of 1 p.m. and 2 p.m., and maybe I will set things up with you. I do the speaking for our neighbors, so I also know their needs. I know that Sarah works at night and was trying to sleep while you were sawing. Jeff works a very, very difficult and super secret job and prizes his privacy as much as I do. I'm certain that he didn't come out on the deck last Saturday to just say hello. In fact, he was going to tell you, shut the beep up, but I talked him down from his rage being the wonderful natural negotiator that I am.
2: What was that all about?
0: Another one of the long list of things I hate about you is that last Saturday you turned up your stereo so loud it was even louder than your saws. It was louder than a 747 next to my ear. If you turn it up that loud, you can be sure that I am dying from the pain of your crappy music. I love music, but I would gladly interfere with someone's right to play it when it's not music, but just some kind of crap. That crap you call music makes me puke. Why not Elton John or Olivia Newton-John or Madonna or something with a beat? But that stuff you play sounds like the screaming of lost souls roasting in hell. I don't think it's unreasonable to want to listen to my own music when it's being recycled through a floor.
1: Like
0: I play
1: what,
0: my
1: man?
0: Stereo on the average of 45 hours a day, every day, 7 days a week, 365 days a year.
5: Matt David Brown.
0: And I keep the volume low out of respect for my neighbors. I keep the volume completely off out of respect for my neighbors. Using my superior intellect and super secret radio techniques, I am still able to mentally derive extreme quantities of satisfaction and pleasure from the music. Whenever you have your friends over, however few they may be, or your daughter, everyone talks so loud, and the stereo and TV are turned up so loud, I just about go nuts. It makes it hard for me to eavesdrop on your private and intimate conversations. I wish I could recite your entire conversations verbatim. I really like to overhear your private conversations in this way.
2: They're so much more interesting than my conversations.
0: I could live your life if you didn't waste it in such a way. Again, I'm willing to determine and adjust the level of sound in your house. I could experiment with different volume levels. Another idea might be to put some insulation board or soundproofing up on the ceiling above the stereo equipment. I soundproofed one of my bedrooms for a roommate because he was just too damn loud all the time and I needed more privacy to conduct my experiments. I thought it worked out great and didn't cost my roommate too much of his life savings. I'll show you the soundproofing I have and how I attached it.
2: Really, Commander, I must be going.
0: Maybe you're used to living in a gigantic mansion with lots of space around you to play your so-called music. And a soundproof shed to deaden the frightful noise of your saws. I don't know, but here, I think we have 6 units and around 30 or 40 people in about the same space as a closet. I believe it's important that everyone communicate with me and pay me homage and respect my privacy. I also feel that you need to take responsibility for your actions when they affect me. I believe in time, you will gladly give up your personal freedom to me. My experience is that if you don't obey my rules, then my intrusive unilateral behavior will always lead to a negative relationship with you. That way leads to tension and conflict with you. Soon, your home will not be safe anymore.
2: Watch out for old Mr. Conflict.
0: It sure won't feel like home to you anymore. I hope you realize these are my values, and although you may not agree with them, you will get used to them in time. I just wanted to give you fair warning.
1: I stick my hand out in the moon, I can see my bones.
0: And let you know where I'm coming from.
1: Just because I ate that gold stuff.
0: I'm not open to any discussion regarding the contents of this letter or any
1: reasonable
0: solutions.
1: Now we have to go see Master and Commander and Big Guy.
0: I am willing only to work with you in the ways I've stated.
1: Wow, look at what happened to
0: Philo. I also want to make it absolutely clear that I am firm in the preservation of my privacy.
2: Boy, is he firm.
0: It will not waver from day to day, hour to hour, week to week, year to year, decade to decade, and neither will my intolerance for those who do not respect my sacred privacy and my unrealistic expectation of others.
2: Too late, we have these slides.
0: These are my birthright. Both are constants and both are core values that I have worked many, many lifetimes to develop. And that, my friends, is how I read it when I saw it. It was assault on my
2: document be called Exhibit B.
0: And there it is. Thank you, Senator. We'll put Exhibit B before the subcommittee. And now we have the
2: Subcommittee on Subgenius Activities.
0: We have the Norwegian version here.
2: Ah, Par Svensgaard's.
0: And here we have the German version.
2: Ach, du liebe.
1: Oh, you know, wait a minute.
0: Here we have Spanish here, version.
1: We also have the Michael Pepe version, which we can play at this time. Because you were probably asleep when I played it earlier.
2: Row the boat ashore.
0: Yeah, is this the Michael Pepe version?
6: Yeah.
0: Oh, yeah, I remember
2: he's
0: that.
2: He's so high concept. You know, a lot of the time, I don't even know what he's talking about. But I love to listen.
0: As long as we're stewing here, let me keep piling on.
1: There we go. Double Philo now.
7: Well, maybe that's it. His thing is that, you know, if you do it again, then you get 3 pages, and then you get 30 pages, and then you get the lawyer, is probably what his strategy is, I would think. I mean, it's hard to know, but that's what I'm thinking. I love music. Don't get me wrong. I love John Williams.
2: Oh, you do?
7: And
5: Elton John.
7: And Elton John.
2: Anybody
7: I think
2: named
7: nothing
2: John.
7: Of listening to Olivia Newton-John all
5: really
7: day
5: loudly.
7: Long.
5: Really loudly.
7: And I'm sure that...
5: Johnny Mercer would be right up your alley.
7: I'm sure that Jeff also prizes his Barbra Streisand as much as I do. I love music, and I would never interfere with someone's right. But I don't think it's unreasonable.
5: It's right,
7: listen
5: isn't it?
7: To my own music and not to someone else's. Music doesn't sound nearly so good when it's being recycled through a floor. Perhaps you could drill a hole in your floor and play through that hole. I play my stereo on average
1: through.
7: 4 hours
1: coming
7: a day.
1: Through. Here we come
7: every
1: through.
7: Day. And I think that every right American should.
5: Did I turn too
7: I keep
5: sweet?
7: The volume low.
5: No, it doesn't matter. I mean,
7: out of submission to my neighbors.
5: With parking,
7: but
5: you want
7: I'm
5: to get
7: still
5: right.
7: able
5: you
7: want to, get out front. To submit and yet and suck up. Sometimes when you have your friend, everyone should come over and talk to you. And so that I can recite an entire conversation with verbatim. I wouldn't think you would want your private daughter overheard in this way.
2: My familiarity much disruptive.
7: Again, I'm willing to work with you on determining and adjusting the level
2: of would have, and
7: your
2: that
7: impatience.
2: Hard would have been able
7: we
2: to
7: could experiment
2: to,
7: put some insulation board or soundproofing
1: where?
7: Up my...
2: able to be,
7: I know
2: to work with you to
7: I soundproofed one of my bathrooms for myself because I felt my
1: own
7: privacy.
1: What happened? I'll see it.
5: Yeah, he needed that.
7: And was not expensive.
1: Bad edit. I have to redo that edit.
2: I do not put became... Saturday, out of some reason.
7: In all fairness,
2: Ali,
7: other than Saturday, I've noticed a drop in the stereo TV volume,
1: oh, no.
7: And I appreciate it.
2: They went ahead with its Sarah Chung.
5: It's being fair.
2: Never
7: that's right.
2: A discussion of
7: I'm being
2: in
5: Sarah Chung.
2: In all fairness, all consideration. It naturally took
6: maybe
2: my
6: you're not as mean as I thought.
7: Maybe you're just
2: artists,
7: a nice
2: but
7: man.
2: But that is that if you
5: 20th have Street.
7: In all fairness, maybe you have been used. Maybe you have been used. Maybe you have been used.
2: This matter would not
7: maybe
2: have
7: maybe you have been used.
2: Because it
5: okay, yeah,
2: in.
5: I have been used.
7: Maybe
5: that's
7: you have been used.
2: So that
7: how
2: there is not
7: being
2: any
7: how
2: confusion
7: used
2: around
7: to
2: my
7: living
2: position.
7: In a house
2: in the future,
7: with a lot of space around
2: would
7: you to play music
2: that
7: and a shit to,
2: you
7: to deaden your mind.
5: A shit to deaden your mind.
7: I don't know, but here we have 6
2: of
7: units and 11 fully documented non-aliens in about the same space as a large cookie cooker.
5: 40, 50 aliens.
2: Place
7: we
2: that
7: communicate
2: on the thing.
7: With each other,
2: although they can speak for itself, meaning they consider you perhaps also the other neighbor.
7: I also feel
2: I know that the work of Sarah during the night,
7: for
2: and the majority of that was
7: Bob.
2: In a very difficult work, and its familiarity appreciates.
5: Yep, there it is. It was Bob, but not the true Bob. It was the false Bob. You can see that Michael, or you can hear that Michael, if you're looking at video feed 3. You can see that
7: this
5: Michael was also totally incredulous.
2: The other thing that last Saturday happened was that you turned it
5: if
2: to the hysteria of strong sufficient.
5: If there wasn't a glass of spirit, I need to see where we
7: so
5: are
7: that you
5: here.
7: Can't hear its music
2: oh,
7: while you worked
2: oh, outside.
7: You need to go backwards?
2: If you strongly turn yourself to that, you can be certain that I hear it also. I bait the music on and would interfere. Think is not me, never with someone the right to play it, but I not de srazonable to watch and listen. My characteristic music and another person.
7: Negative.
2: The music does not sound almost so well, even for a dwelling recycles itself. I play my stereo on the average the 4 hours of the day. Every day. I retain the volume under out of the consideration for my neighbors, but I am to divert yet capable large satisfaction of the music. Occasionally, if you friends have, or to its daughter, up, everyone so strongly on the stereo or television must speak, that would have been able to make your entire support all foot of the letter. I would not think that you would want the private support that have been won by chance in this manner. I know that I don't have to interest in it visibility. Again, I am ready to work to determine with you and regulation of the height of the sound. We would have learned can with different heights of volume. Another idea is perhaps to place any committee of isolation or on the soundproofing.
5: Where's my saw, man? I gotta saw some wood. Where's my saw?
2: And of my student homes for a
5: what happened to my saw? I know it's around
2: because
5: here somewhere.
2: Vera Trout fighting to study. largely did not work was and was expensive. I have can show it if the soundproofing that I and how I made it connect. In each justice, otherwise that hard on Saturday, I a drop in the estereo, the volume of the distant marriage notifies would have has and it a large business appreciated. Perhaps you were used to live in a house with very much place around you to play the music and on, but from to pad the sound of its scene has, I do not know. But here we have 6 units. Add to 11 persons in around the same place as a presumed enlarged country. I believe importantly is communicate that we are with the other, and we ain't an al other.
5: See, I just decided I wouldn't use power tools anymore. I'm just going to use hand tools nonstop.
2: Now, as using he is.
5: Of course, it'll take me 700 times as long.
2: We must take responsibility for our actions. If they influence
5: but of
2: that
5: course,
2: around
5: I
2: us,
5: will get good exercise.
2: That media, that a little degree of the personal
5: and I won't disturb my fragile neighbors.
2: My experience is always carries that obtrusive, one-sided behavior to negative ratios. That it carries to the tension and the conflict. Your cause is at home, not already. I do not recognize that these are my values and that you with them agree can, but I wanted new would come that you were I of. I am open to any discussion with consideration all of
5: he
2: this
5: he didn't
2: letter
5: say anything about my
2: divided.
5: Incessant whistling.
2: The solutions contained.
5: That's what I was really trying
2: I
5: to irritate him with.
2: I am indicated really with you incompletely to work. I unconditionally want to make also it emptied that I am
1: music
2: firm in the maintenance
1: like
2: of my familiar.
5: Yes, yes.
2: It becomes not itself all day. The hour or the hour of the day crowshine, and my consideration neither makes for the familiarity of the other around me. The constant and both the values of the middle are to be developed that a life worked.
0: And the headline reads, using implied threats of coercion, petty local elitists deny neighbors right to use tools without prior consent.
4: You saw a saucer?
2: No, I
5: well,
2: saw
5: I'll,
2: that
5: we'll
2: saucer.
5: Well, we'll take calls now. We'd like to take calls from the audience and to hear your comments on the letter from the false Bob to Philo, requesting him to modify his behavior to meet his personal needs.
2: Remember, there now exists a computerized...
5: Please call and give us your input now. Call and give us your comments now on Bob's, the false Bob's letter to Philo. What do you think he should do? We've got several hundred opinions from the internet. And this letter has been sent out to several different Usenet news groups where if
2: you
5: go to alt.slack, alt.binaries.slack, you'll be able to find copies of the letter. And there we have...
2: You have to saw all the time. I mean, some of these people are trying to sleep.
5: This is the way I express myself. Some people are born to run. Some people are born to become leaders and scions of industry. Others are become military and political leaders. And they know that from a young life. Other people become professionals and photographers and all types of skilled laborers. And yet, when I woke up that first morning, I said to myself, I was born to saw. I was born to cut wood. I was born to chop trees. I was born to make things for the enjoyment of me and my fellow man. Ah, yes. So we don't have any callers yet. Please call in right now. We need a caller to call in. Give us your comment. Comments will be taken on the evil peace line. Yes, it's evil peace. It's not the wonderful peace of that we promised. It's evil peace. It's the peace of evil that stays here on the CDs of the show that we make on the CD cutter. And a CD cutter sounds like a saw to some people. The sawing sound.
2: Sawing, sawing, sawing.
5: Sawing and sawing and sawing. Of course, now this was my initial response. I said, Bob, you're an self-important, intolerant elitist and a great big Why can't you confront me like I'm... I ain't never had an agreement with you for when I will run my saws. I thought you were being unreasonable, presumptive, and entirely overreactive about your right to suggest I modify my lifestyle the first time you mentioned it. Let me make one thing perfectly clear.
2: The guy just asked you not to
5: Oops, I just heard a jet go by. Better send a letter to the airport. Hey, you kids, stop playing your bass cars so loud. Bob's listening. Your elitist intolerance is so transparent. It's obvious you've spent an inordinate amount of time conjuring up your approach to repression to others to meet your needs. But it still boils down to an unrealistic expectation of your environment and the behavior of those around you. Seems to me that you have some irrational need for a quiet working environment. To me, this is an extreme non-issue. Might I suggest earplugs or environmental soundproofing for your own home? You are so patently obvious with your agenda-driven diplomacy. You have no real interest in me as a human being with my own needs, trying to achieve my own personal liberty and goals as an individual. You act as if I just go out every day and start up the saws for the sole purpose of torturing my neighbors. Yours is the first complaint I've had in 35 years of public and private saw using. Oh, by the way, I had 15 cuts, each lasting approximately 1 minute, spread over an hour and a half. That's about 15 minutes of saw noise. Last Saturday, there were no less than 3 electric saws going on in our neighborhood, one of them directly across from your apartment, and another in the parking area, not to mention the construction at the new Walgreens. It seemed like a good day to get the noise out of the way. I wonder how many other letters you sent out last Friday. Oh, by the way, I personally like saw noise myself, in a negative way. I work very hard during the week and find the weekend filled with electric saw juggling and power tool jam sessions to be very relaxing. Shh! Be quiet, my loving children and friends. Bob's listening. That's the one I wanted to send right after it happened.
2: The bug, that's great.
1: The bug, can you take it?
5: Yes, it is the bug.
2: The bug!
5: But instead, I didn't actually send any of them yet because I've still been compiling them. And that's why I'm asking for your opinion here.
1: And copy Bob, code. If you're still awake. This
5: copy
1: is
5: Bob,
1: that,
5: this is for you.
1: This is something you...
5: Oh, did you check the mailbox? Did we ever get anything from...
1: No,
5: floppy.
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2: But forecasters say in Colorado, Syria will be in Geneva for Stockton, California, along with residents of the Air Force Academy.
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2: 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On Wall Street, 8115. 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
3: Well, I don't understand it.
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0: But let's leave things of this world behind, and walk now down the path of Bob for this brief minute of slack from the Church of the Subgenius.
1: This is Reverend Ivan Stang. I'm 31 years old, friends. Not an old man, a young man. Not too many wrinkles on my face, but I tell you, friend, the wrinkles on my old head come not from worrying, but from partying. There's two kinds of people, the kind that gets wrinkles from worrying and the kind that get them from partying. Now, my gray hairs come from kicks, and I can dig it. I'm a hip cat. I can enjoy myself, and I believe that's what the Lord God thing, Wotan, put us on this planet to do, is to enjoy ourselves. We were created, therefore there must be a reason, therefore that reason must be to have fun and get slack. This is the logic of Bob Dobbs, friend, and it is inescapable. So you can't enjoy yourself if you're a hateful pink boy who thinks that hurting other people is enjoyable. So slack for thyself and slack for others, friends, are not interchangeable, but interconnected. And so we find that there was a consistency in the word of Bob that was not visible before. And of course, it cannot ever be visible to one who does not have the blood of the Himalayan Yeti pulsing through their veins. Let there be slack.
2: Invasion of the Blood Farmers.

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1: Watch out for
2: cigarette hangover.
1: That stale, musty, smoked-out taste in your mouth.
2: Cigarette hangover.
1: That tight, dry, uncomfortable feeling in your throat.
2: Cigarette hangover.
1: That's what takes the joy out of smoking. And when that happens to you, it's time to switch to
3: Fergan Friday.
1: Remember,
2: over 2 million more smokers have switched to
3: Fergan Friday.
1: Yes, if you're tired of cigarette hangover, join the millions who have discovered in
4: Fergan Friday's
1: milder smoke, a cleaner, fresher smoke than they've ever known before.
2: Over 2 million more smokers have switched to
5: Fergan Friday.
1: Remember,
6: Fergan Friday,
1: the one, the only cigarette proved definitely less irritating, proved definitely milder than any other leading brand. No other cigarette can make that statement.
2: Remember, top-ranking doctors, eminent nose and throat specialists, actually suggest
6: Fergan Friday
2: in cases of irritation due to smoking.
1: Above all, remember this. You'll be glad tomorrow you smoked
7: Fergan Friday
1: today.

It started during plague times. A group of dedicated rogue scientists joined together to bring the rare and mysterious Ask Dr. Hal show from the dark and musky nightclubs of San Francisco directly into the homes of an unsuspecting public hungry for entertainment. Thus was created the Ask Dr. Hal show home edition. No longer held to the realm of the normal fabric of space-time, Dr. Hal can now be seen, live and in person, across multiple time zones simultaneously all through the miracle of the internet. Participation is only a click away. 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

Oh, my God.

0: conspiracy is watching Pinks. You didn't get your slack, did you? Get gone. Wait for the exist. Slack, slack, giggles. Bob bless
1: The X-Ray Matrix from the XXXLUK show, and you are listening to Slack Radio.

lysergic acid diethylamide, LSD. It is colorless, tasteless, odorless, known as acid. A single ounce is capable of producing 300,000 so-called trips. That's LSD. That's acid.

0: From PR News in Washington, I'm going to take the efforts of everyone by the end of June. President Obama is taking his obstacle that he says must be part of standing in the way of any deal. Mr. Obama accused Democrats of ruling out the draft constitution his Islamist allies have produced. Speaking today, the toy president says,
1: "Never mind, a bunch of down in the bog gatherings, not Republicans, and can't you make this as nuts?"
2: Out-of-control robots escaping from what's left of the failed PR news.
0: Supreme Court justices today are meeting to decide when and how they will deal with the debate over whether this is PR news.

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1: Ember. When I need a break from chopping down those 4,000-year-old redwoods, I turn to
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1: cigarettes.
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1: Ah, the pure taste of burning leaves. When you want to feel that tar going deep into your lungs, try
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0: But let's leave things of this world behind and walk now down the path of Bob for this brief minute of slack from the Church of the Subgenius.
1: Oh, yes, dear friends, this is Reverend Ivan Stang with another reading from the sacred prescriptures of the Church of the Subgenius. And yea, he climbeth down chimneys and delivereth us the gifts of the flesh and of slack. He commandeth horned demons with cloven hoofs to take to the air and pull him in his chariot in glory. For he knoweth when thou hast been sleeping, and he knoweth when thou art awake. He judgeth if thou art damned or worthy, so heedeth this for thine own sake. For his eyes are everywhere, like unto Big Brother. He puffeth on his pipe and laugheth at our follies like a bowl full of Vaseline. But yea, in his mercy, he giveth us days off, and he bringeth us goods, yet billeth us not. So imagine, friends, somewhere in the snowy north, the Santa Bob trudges mindlessly on, driven by strange forces to complete his nameless errands. And he may show up at your house, if you've been a good subgenius. Let there be slack.
2: 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I'll go back in time for unknown hits and forgotten classics, and join that with alternate versions of familiar tunes and songs by modern nobodies and other obscure wannabes. And generally, I'll avoid stuff you hear all the time. So see, there's something for everyone, except the kids maybe. Some songs won't be nice and we'll use swear words quite frequently, so beware. Anyway, I hope you'll join us in the chat room every Thursday and Sunday at 8 p.m. Eastern and 5 p.m. Pacific on slackradio.org. Thanks and praise Bob.
3: Yeah.

Jasper. Jasper.

Removal from the universe of every molecule vaguely resembling that of Dobbs, not the proof. Banning from the English or any other language the term Dobbs, not the proof. Banning from the English language the term approved, not the proof. Banning of the linking of the word approved with the word Dobbs, not the proof. Death of Dobbs, approved by Dobbs. Destruction of Dobbs, approved by Dobbs. Creation of Dobbs,

That's for that's for that's for that's for that's for that's for that's for that's for that's for that's for that's for that's for that's for that's for that's for that's for that's for that's for that's for that's for that's for that's for that's for that's for that's for that's for that's for that's for that's for that's for that's for that's for that's for that's for that's for that's for that's for that's for that's for that's for that's for that's for that's for that's for that's for that's for that's for that's for that's for that's for that's for that's for that's for that's for that's for that's for that's for that's for that's for that's for that's for that's for that's for that's for that's for that's for that's for that's for that's for that's for that's for that's for that's for that's for that's for that's for that's for that's for that's for that's for that's for that's for that's for that's for that's for that's for that's for that's for that's for that's for that's for that's for that's for that's for that's for that's for that's for that's for that's for that's for that's for that's for that's for that's for that's for that's for that's for that's for that's for that's for that's for that's for that's for that's for that's for that's for that's for that's for that's for that's for that's for that's for that's for that's for that's for that's for

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0: get slack. 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Just Gemini and me and the saucer landing soon.
1: Dare the devil. Torn between his faith and the beckoning world, which would he choose?
2: Don't ever leave me.
1: Young, impressionable, was the church to be his life?
2: Oh, David, it's so good.
1: How could he decide now?
3: Until yesterday, until I met you, my faith was everything.
1: Dare the Devil, the electrifying drama of a young man's moment of truth. Which was stronger, his faith or a woman's temptation? Dare the Devil, a motion picture as timely as today's headlines. A story of the turmoil of youth set against the background of age-old faith. Dare the Devil, a film for today. How would you choose? Dare the Devil, in dramatic color. A Cinar release, rated R.

0: Do not attempt to flip the tape when you reach the end of side one. No matter what you are told by later instructions on the tape, there is no side two. However, if you do discover one, don't look.
1: It's indeed an auspicious occasion. And does the Imperial have judged what?
2: Church

It started during plague times. A group of dedicated rogue scientists joined together to bring the rare and mysterious Ask Dr. Hal show from the dark and musky nightclubs of San Francisco directly into the homes of an unsuspecting public hungry for entertainment. 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

This time they won't catch me, so they may fly. Why they don't know, I can fly. So they should come at me through a window, I shall flee.

0: What about
1: Bob?
0: Someone isn't gonna like that.
2: Bob? Bob, save some for me.
3: Well, at least Bob's on my side.
4: You know what the tragedy is here, Bob? We could have been friends.
0: What a bummer.
4: That hurt. But life goes on. It's an old story. The fight for love and glory, huh, Bob? It helps if you think of it as a game, Bob.
3: It's nice to have at least one friend. I'm sorry,
1: Bob.
3: Two friends.

0: It's the camp, the camp on fire show, and we're crossing over with the camp on fire show. It's a camp on fire show crossover episode with the camp on fire show.
1: Wow.
0: Oh my goodness.
2: Ow-wee.
1: That's amazing. How did that even happen?
0: Here I am. I'm Reverend Ness of Rubik's Pube. Thank you. And to the right of me is Chef Shafard.
1: Hi.
0: And we got Fid Chuli with two pink eyes in the right corner. And in the left corner, we have not 24, but caller 23. Bow, bow,
1: bow. How many pink eyes you got, caller 23?
3: Zero. I have never had pink eye before.
0: That's right. We're a subgenius podcast. We don't allow pink guys.
1: Get out of here, Fit. No, don't, actually. We need you.
4: Pink eye for the subgenius guy.
0: Yep.
1: Yeah, we need you. You're recording, so
0: pink eyes will fry.
1: Wow, what a few weeks it's been. We recorded an entire show which is still not aired. I think it's because it sucked. But here we are again.
0: Making a new show that sucks for you.
1: A new one. A fresh, new, sucky show. Just for you. Because for some reason, you are listening to this right now.
4: It didn't suck. Probably against your will. It didn't suck. We did that one thing that was funny, and then we did that other thing that was funny. Remember those?
0: And now this time we have...